0: You do not comprehend this grace, but soon a time will come when you will lament for this message. That is why, little children, live all of the words which I give in you through this time of grace and renew in prayer. Especially, I call all those who have consecrated themselves to my Immaculate Heart to become an example to others.
1: Come, Holy Spirit, fill the hearts of thy faithful and enkindle in them the fire of thy love. Send forth thy Spirit, and they shall be created, and you shall renew the face of the earth. Let us pray. O God, who did teach the hearts of thy faithful people by sending them the light of thy Holy Spirit, grant us by the same Spirit to have a right judgment in all things, and evermore to rejoice in his holy comfort. Through Christ our Lord. Amen.
2: In the name of the Father, and of the Son, and of the Holy Spirit. Amen.
3: O my God, I am heartily sorry for having offended thee, and I detest all my sins, because I dread the loss of heaven and the pains of hell, but most of all because they have offended thee, my God, who art all good and deserving of all my love. I firmly resolve, with the help of thy grace, to confess my sins, to do penance, and to amend my life. Amen. And so we ask our Blessed Mother Mary, mingle your voice with ours. We want to make this holy rosary, made in you and through you, asking for your intentions. Father, Son, and Holy Spirit, in your divine will, we desire what you desire. We join with all the rosaries said throughout the whole world. Most Holy Trinity, Father, Son, and Holy Spirit, I adore thee profoundly. I offer thee the most precious body, blood, soul, and divinity of Jesus Christ, present in all the tabernacles of the world, in reparation for the outrages, sacrileges, and indifferences whereby he is offended, and through the infinite merits of his most sacred heart and the Immaculate Heart of Mary, I beg of thee the conversion of poor sinners. O my God, I believe, I adore, I hope, and I love thee. I ask pardon for those who do not believe, do not adore, do not hope, and do not love thee.
2: I believe in God, the Father Almighty, creator of heaven and earth, and in Jesus Christ, his only Son, our Lord, who was conceived by the Holy Spirit, born of the Virgin Mary, suffered under Pontius Pilate, was crucified, died, and was buried. He descended into hell. On the third day, he rose again from the dead. He ascended into heaven and is seated at the right hand of God, the Father Almighty. From there, he will come to judge the living and the dead. I believe in the Holy Spirit, the Holy Catholic Church, the communion of saints, the forgiveness of sins, the resurrection of the body, and life everlasting. Amen. Our Father, who art in heaven, hallowed be thy name. Thy kingdom come, thy will be done, on earth as it is in heaven.
4: Give us this day our daily bread, and forgive us our trespasses, as we forgive those who trespass against us. And lead us not into temptation, but deliver us from evil. Amen. We pray these next three Hail Marys for an increase in faith, hope, and charity.
2: Hail Mary, full of grace, the Lord is with thee. Blessed art thou among women, and blessed is the fruit of thy womb, Jesus.
4: Holy Mary, Mother of God, pray for us sinners now and at the hour of our death. Amen.
2: Hail Mary, full of grace, the Lord is with thee. Blessed art thou among women, and blessed is the fruit of thy womb, Jesus.
4: Holy Mary, Mother of God, pray for us sinners now and at the hour of our death. Amen.
2: Hail Mary, full of grace, the Lord is with thee. Blessed art thou among women, and blessed is the fruit of thy womb, Jesus.

0: Holy Mary, Mother of God, pray for us sinners now and at the hour of our death. Amen.
1: Glory be to the Father, and to the Son, and to the Holy Spirit.
0: As it was in the beginning, is now, and ever shall be, world without end. Amen. The first glorious mystery, the resurrection. Do not be amazed. You seek Jesus of Nazareth, the crucified. He has been raised. He is not here. Fruit of the mystery, faith.
1: Our Father, who art in heaven, hallowed be thy name. Thy kingdom come, thy will be done, on earth as it is in heaven.
0: Give us this day our daily bread, and forgive us our trespasses, as we forgive those who trespass against us. And lead us not into temptation, but deliver us from evil. Amen.
1: Hail Mary, full of grace, the Lord is with thee. Blessed art thou among women, and blessed is the fruit of thy womb, Jesus.
0: Holy Mary, Mother of God, pray for us sinners, now and at the hour of our death. Amen.
1: Hail Mary, full of grace, the Lord is with thee. Blessed art thou among women, and blessed is the fruit of thy womb, Jesus.
0: Holy Mary, Mother of God, pray for us sinners, now and at the hour of our death. Amen.
1: Hail Mary, full of grace, the Lord is with thee. Blessed art thou among women, and blessed is the fruit of thy womb, Jesus.
0: Holy Mary, Mother of God, pray for us sinners, now and at the hour of our death. Amen.
1: Hail Mary, full of grace, the Lord is with thee. Blessed art thou among women, and blessed is the fruit of thy womb, Jesus.
0: Holy Mary, Mother of God, pray for us sinners, now and at the hour of our death. Amen.
1: Hail Mary, full of grace, the Lord is with thee. Blessed art thou among women, and blessed is the fruit of thy womb, Jesus.
0: Holy Mary, Mother of God, pray for us sinners, now and at the hour of our death. Amen.
1: Hail Mary, full of grace, the Lord is with thee. Blessed art thou among women, and blessed is the fruit of thy womb, Jesus.
0: Holy Mary, Mother of God, pray for us sinners, now and at the hour of our death. Amen.
1: Hail Mary, full of grace, the Lord is with thee. Blessed art thou among women, and blessed is the fruit of thy womb, Jesus.
0: Holy Mary, Mother of God, pray for us sinners, now and at the hour of our death. Amen.
1: Hail Mary, full of grace, the Lord is with thee. Blessed art thou among women, and blessed is the fruit of thy womb, Jesus.
0: Holy Mary, Mother of God, pray for us sinners now and at the hour of our death. Amen.
1: Hail Mary, full of grace, the Lord is with thee. Blessed art thou among women, and blessed is the fruit of thy womb, Jesus.
0: Holy Mary, Mother of God, pray for us sinners now and at the hour of our death. Amen.
1: Hail Mary, full of grace, the Lord is with thee. Blessed art thou among women, and blessed is the fruit of thy womb, Jesus.
0: Holy Mary, Mother of God, pray for us sinners, now and at the hour of our death. Amen.
1: Glory be to the Father, and to the Son, and to the Holy Spirit.
0: As it was in the beginning, is now, and ever shall be, world without end. Amen.
2: Mary, Mother of Grace, Mother of Mercy, shield me from the enemy, and receive me at the hour of my death. Amen.
0: O my Jesus, forgive us our sins, save us from the fires of hell, and lead all souls to heaven, especially those most in need of thy mercy.
2: Our Lady, please spread the effect of grace of thy flame of love over all of humanity. Amen.
3: St. Michael the Archangel, with thy light enlighten us. St. Michael the Archangel, with thy wings protect us. St. Michael the Archangel, with thy sword defend us.
2: Queen of Peace, pray for us.

0: The second glorious mystery, the Ascension. So then the Lord Jesus, after he spoke to them, was taken up into heaven and took his seat at the right hand of God. Fruit of the mystery, hope. Our Father, who art in heaven, hallowed be thy name. Thy kingdom come, thy will be done, on earth as it is in heaven.
1: Give us this day our daily bread, and forgive us our trespasses, as we forgive those who trespass against us, and lead us not into temptation, but deliver us from evil. Amen.
0: Hail Mary, full of grace, the Lord is with thee. Blessed art thou among women, and blessed is the fruit of thy womb, Jesus.
1: Holy Mary, Mother of God, pray for us sinners, now and at the hour of our death. Amen.
0: Hail Mary, full of grace, the Lord is with thee. Blessed art thou among women, and blessed is the fruit of thy womb, Jesus.
1: Holy Mary, Mother of God, pray for us sinners, now and at the hour of our death. Amen.
0: Hail Mary, full of grace, the Lord is with thee. Blessed art thou among women, and blessed is the fruit of thy womb, Jesus.
1: Holy Mary, Mother of God, pray for us sinners, now and at the hour of our death. Amen.
0: Hail Mary, full of grace, the Lord is with thee. Blessed art thou among women, and blessed is the fruit of thy womb, Jesus.
1: Holy Mary, Mother of God, pray for us sinners, now and at the hour of our death. Amen.
0: Hail Mary, full of grace, the Lord is with thee. Blessed art thou among women, and blessed is the fruit of thy womb, Jesus.
1: Holy Mary, Mother of God, pray for us sinners, now and at the hour of our death. Amen.
0: Hail Mary, full of grace, the Lord is with thee. Blessed art thou among women, and blessed is the fruit of thy womb, Jesus.
1: Holy Mary, Mother of God, pray for us sinners, now and at the hour of our death. Amen.
0: Hail Mary, full of grace, the Lord is with thee. Blessed art thou among women, and blessed is the fruit of thy womb, Jesus.
1: Holy Mary, Mother of God, pray for us sinners, now and at the hour of our death. Amen.
0: Hail Mary, full of grace, the Lord is with thee. Blessed art thou among women, and blessed is the fruit of thy womb, Jesus.
1: Holy Mary, Mother of God, pray for us sinners, now and at the hour of our death. Amen.
0: Hail Mary, full of grace, the Lord is with thee. Blessed art thou among women, and blessed is the fruit of thy womb, Jesus.
1: Holy Mary, Mother of God, pray for us sinners, now and at the hour of our death. Amen.
0: Hail Mary, full of grace, the Lord is with thee. Blessed art thou among women, and blessed is the fruit of thy womb, Jesus.
1: Holy Mary, Mother of God, pray for us sinners, now and at the hour of our death. Amen. Glory be to the Father, and to the Son, and to the Holy Spirit.
0: As it was in the beginning, is now, and ever shall be, world without end. Amen.
2: Mary, Mother of Grace, Mother of Mercy, shield me from the enemy, and receive me at the hour of my death. Amen.
0: O my Jesus, forgive us our sins, save us from the fires of hell, and lead all souls to heaven, especially those most in need of thy mercy.
2: Our Lady, please spread the effect of grace of thy flame of love over all of humanity. Amen.
3: St. Michael the Archangel, with thy light enlighten us. St. Michael the Archangel, with thy wings protect us. St. Michael the Archangel, with thy sword defend us.
2: Queen of Peace, pray for us.

0: The third glorious mystery, the descent of the Holy Spirit. And they were all filled with the Holy Spirit and began to speak in different tongues, as the Spirit enabled them to proclaim. Fruit of the mystery, love of God.
1: Our Father, who art in heaven, hallowed be thy name. Thy kingdom come, thy will be done on earth as it is in heaven.
0: Give us this day our daily bread, and forgive us our trespasses, as we forgive those who trespass against us. And lead us not into temptation, but deliver us from evil. Amen.
1: Hail Mary, full of grace, the Lord is with thee. Blessed art thou among women, and blessed is the fruit of thy womb, Jesus.
0: Holy Mary, Mother of God, pray for us sinners, now and at the hour of our death. Amen.
1: Hail Mary, full of grace, the Lord is with thee. Blessed art thou among women, and blessed is the fruit of thy womb, Jesus.
0: Holy Mary, Mother of God, pray for us sinners, now and at the hour of our death. Amen.
1: Hail Mary, full of grace, the Lord is with thee. Blessed art thou among women, and blessed is the fruit of thy womb, Jesus.
0: Holy Mary, Mother of God, pray for us sinners, now and at the hour of our death. Amen.
1: Hail Mary, full of grace, the Lord is with thee. Blessed art thou among women, and blessed is the fruit of thy womb, Jesus.
0: Holy Mary, Mother of God, pray for us sinners, now and at the hour of our death. Amen.
1: Hail Mary, full of grace, the Lord is with thee. Blessed art thou among women, and blessed is the fruit of thy womb, Jesus.
0: Holy Mary, Mother of God, pray for us sinners, now and at the hour of our death. Amen.
1: Hail Mary, full of grace, the Lord is with thee. Blessed art thou among women, and blessed is the fruit of thy womb, Jesus.
0: Holy Mary, Mother of God, pray for us sinners, now and at the hour of our death. Amen.
1: Hail Mary, full of grace, the Lord is with thee. Blessed art thou among women, and blessed is the fruit of thy womb, Jesus.
0: Holy Mary, Mother of God, pray for us sinners, now and at the hour of our death. Amen.
1: Hail Mary, full of grace, the Lord is with thee. Blessed art thou among women, and blessed is the fruit of thy womb, Jesus.
0: Holy Mary, Mother of God, pray for us sinners now and at the hour of our death. Amen.
1: Hail Mary, full of grace, the Lord is with thee. Blessed art thou among women, and blessed is the fruit of thy womb, Jesus.
0: Holy Mary, Mother of God, pray for us sinners, now and at the hour of our death. Amen.
1: Hail Mary, full of grace, the Lord is with thee. Blessed art thou among women, and blessed is the fruit of thy womb, Jesus.
0: Holy Mary, Mother of God, pray for us sinners, now and at the hour of our death. Amen.
1: Glory be to the Father, and to the Son, and to the Holy Spirit.
0: As it was in the beginning, is now, and ever shall be, world without end. Amen.
2: Mary, Mother of Grace, Mother of Mercy, shield me from the enemy, and receive me at the hour of my death. Amen.
0: O my Jesus, forgive us our sins, save us from the fires of hell, and lead all souls to heaven, especially those most in need of thy mercy.
2: Our Lady, please spread the effect of grace of thy flame of love over all of humanity. Amen.
3: St. Michael the Archangel, with thy light enlighten us. St. Michael the Archangel, with thy wings protect us. St. Michael the Archangel, with thy sword defend us.
2: Queen of Peace, pray for us.

0: The fourth glorious mystery, the Assumption. You are the glory of Jerusalem. You are the great boast of our nation. You have done good things for Israel, and God is pleased with them. May the Almighty Lord bless you forever. Fruit of the mystery, grace of a happy death. Our Father, who art in heaven, hallowed be thy name. Thy kingdom come, thy will be done, on earth as it is in heaven.
1: Give us this day our daily bread, and forgive us our trespasses, as we forgive those who trespass against us. And lead us not into temptation, but deliver us from evil. Amen.
0: Hail Mary, full of grace, the Lord is with thee. Blessed art thou among women, and blessed is the fruit of thy womb, Jesus.
1: Holy Mary, Mother of God, pray for us sinners, now and at the hour of our death. Amen.
0: Hail Mary, full of grace, the Lord is with thee. Blessed art thou among women, and blessed is the fruit of thy womb, Jesus.
1: Holy Mary, Mother of God, pray for us sinners, now and at the hour of our death. Amen.
0: Hail Mary, full of grace, the Lord is with thee. Blessed art thou among women, and blessed is the fruit of thy womb, Jesus.
1: Holy Mary, Mother of God, pray for us sinners, now and at the hour of our death. Amen.
0: Hail Mary, full of grace, the Lord is with thee. Blessed art thou among women, and blessed is the fruit of thy womb, Jesus.
1: Holy Mary, Mother of God, pray for us sinners, now and at the hour of our death. Amen.
0: Hail Mary, full of grace, the Lord is with thee. Blessed art thou among women, and blessed is the fruit of thy womb, Jesus.
1: Holy Mary, Mother of God, pray for us sinners, now and at the hour of our death. Amen.
0: Hail Mary, full of grace, the Lord is with thee. Blessed art thou among women, and blessed is the fruit of thy womb, Jesus.
1: Holy Mary, Mother of God, pray for us sinners, now and at the hour of our death. Amen.
0: Hail Mary, full of grace, the Lord is with thee. Blessed art thou among women, and blessed is the fruit of thy womb, Jesus.
1: Holy Mary, Mother of God, pray for us sinners, now and at the hour of our death. Amen.
0: Hail Mary, full of grace, the Lord is with thee. Blessed art thou among women, and blessed is the fruit of thy womb, Jesus.
1: Holy Mary, Mother of God, pray for us sinners, now and at the hour of our death. Amen.
0: Hail Mary, full of grace, the Lord is with thee. Blessed art thou among women, and blessed is the fruit of thy womb, Jesus.
1: Holy Mary, Mother of God, pray for us sinners, now and at the hour of our death. Amen.
0: Hail Mary, full of grace, the Lord is with thee. Blessed art thou among women, and blessed is the fruit of thy womb, Jesus.
1: Holy Mary, Mother of God, pray for us sinners, now and at the hour of our death. Amen. Glory be to the Father, and to the Son, and to the Holy Spirit.
0: As it was in the beginning, is now, and ever shall be, world without end. Amen.
2: Mary, Mother of Grace, Mother of Mercy, shield me from the enemy, and receive me at the hour of my death. Amen.
0: O my Jesus, forgive us our sins, save us from the fires of hell, and lead all souls to heaven, especially those most in need of thy mercy.
2: Our Lady, please spread the effect of grace of thy flame of love over all of humanity. Amen.
3: St. Michael the Archangel, with thy light enlighten us. St. Michael the Archangel, with thy wings protect us. St. Michael the Archangel, with thy sword defend us.
2: Queen of Peace, pray for us.

0: Fifth glorious mystery, the coronation. 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A woman clothed with the sun, with the moon under her feet, and on her head a crown of 12 stars. Fruit of the mystery, trust in Mary's intercession.
1: Our Father, who art in heaven, hallowed be thy name. Thy kingdom come, thy will be done, on earth as it is in heaven.
0: Give us this day our daily bread, and forgive us our trespasses, as we forgive those who trespass against us. And lead us not into temptation, but deliver us from evil. Amen.
1: Hail Mary, full of grace, the Lord is with thee. Blessed art thou among women, and blessed is the fruit of thy womb, Jesus.
0: Holy Mary, Mother of God, pray for us sinners, now and at the hour of our death. Amen.
1: Hail Mary, full of grace, the Lord is with thee. Blessed art thou among women, and blessed is the fruit of thy womb, Jesus.
0: Holy Mary, Mother of God, pray for us sinners, now and at the hour of our death. Amen.
1: Hail Mary, full of grace, the Lord is with thee. Blessed art thou among women, and blessed is the fruit of thy womb, Jesus.
0: Holy Mary, Mother of God, pray for us sinners, now and at the hour of our death. Amen.
1: Hail Mary, full of grace, the Lord is with thee. Blessed art thou among women, and blessed is the fruit of thy womb, Jesus.
0: Holy Mary, Mother of God, pray for us sinners, now and at the hour of our death. Amen.
1: Hail Mary, full of grace, the Lord is with thee. Blessed art thou among women, and blessed is the fruit of thy womb, Jesus.
0: Holy Mary, Mother of God, pray for us sinners, now and at the hour of our death. Amen.
1: Hail Mary, full of grace, the Lord is with thee. Blessed art thou among women, and blessed is the fruit of thy womb, Jesus.
0: Holy Mary, Mother of God, pray for us sinners, now and at the hour of our death. Amen.
1: Hail Mary, full of grace, the Lord is with thee. Blessed art thou among women, and blessed is the fruit of thy womb, Jesus.
0: Holy Mary, Mother of God, pray for us sinners, now and at the hour of our death. Amen.
1: Hail Mary, full of grace, the Lord is with thee. Blessed art thou among women, and blessed is the fruit of thy womb, Jesus.
0: Holy Mary, Mother of God, pray for us sinners now and at the hour of our death. Amen.
1: Hail Mary, full of grace, the Lord is with thee. Blessed art thou among women, and blessed is the fruit of thy womb, Jesus.
0: Holy Mary, Mother of God, pray for us sinners, now and at the hour of our death. Amen.
1: Hail Mary, full of grace, the Lord is with thee. Blessed art thou among women, and blessed is the fruit of thy womb, Jesus.
0: Holy Mary, Mother of God, pray for us sinners, now and at the hour of our death. Amen.
1: Glory be to the Father, and to the Son, and to the Holy Spirit,
0: as it was in the beginning, is now, and ever shall be, world without end. Amen.
2: Mary, Mother of Grace, Mother of Mercy, shield me from the enemy, and receive me at the hour of my death. Amen.
0: O my Jesus, forgive us our sins, save us from the fires of hell, and lead all souls to heaven, especially those most in need of thy mercy.
2: Our Lady, please spread the effect of grace of thy flame of love over all of humanity. Amen.
3: St. Michael the Archangel, with thy light enlighten us. St. Michael the Archangel, with thy wings protect us. St. Michael the Archangel, with thy sword defend us.
2: Queen of Peace, pray for us.

0: Hail, Holy Queen, Mother of Mercy, our life, our sweetness, and our hope. To thee do we cry, poor banished children of Eve. To thee do we send up our sighs, mourning and weeping in this valley of tears. Turn then, most gracious advocate, thine eyes of mercy towards us, and after this our exile, show unto us the blessed fruit of thy womb, Jesus. O clement, O loving, O sweet Virgin Mary, pray for us, O Holy Mother of God, that we may be made worthy of the promises of Christ. Amen.
1: Lord, have mercy.
2: Christ, have mercy.
1: Lord, have mercy.
2: Christ, hear us.
1: Christ, graciously hear us. God, the Father of heaven,
2: have mercy on us.
1: God, the Son, Redeemer of the world,
2: have mercy on us.
1: God, the Holy Spirit,
2: have mercy on us.
1: Holy Trinity, one God,
2: have mercy on us. Holy Mary,
1: pray for us.
2: Holy Mother of God,
1: pray for us.
2: Holy Virgin of Virgins,
1: pray for us.
2: Mother of Christ,
1: pray for us.
2: Mother of the Church,
1: pray for us.
2: Mother of Mercy,
1: pray for us.
2: Mother of Divine Grace,
1: pray for us.
2: Mother of Hope,
1: pray for us.
2: Mother Most Pure,
1: pray for us.
2: Mother Most Chaste,
1: pray for us.
2: Mother Most Inviolate,
1: pray for us.
2: Mother Undefiled,
1: pray for us.
2: Mother Most Amiable,
1: pray for us.
2: Mother Admirable,
1: pray for us.
2: Mother of Good Counsel,
1: pray for us.
2: Mother of our Creator,
1: pray for us.
2: Mother of our Savior,
1: pray for us.
2: Virgin Most Prudent,
1: pray for us.
2: Virgin Most Venerable,
1: pray for us.
2: Virgin Most Renowned,
1: pray for us.
2: Virgin Most Powerful,
1: pray for us.
2: Virgin Most Merciful,
1: pray for us.
2: Virgin Most Faithful,
1: pray for us.
2: Mirror of Justice,
1: pray for us.
2: Seat of Wisdom,
1: pray for us.
2: Cause of our Joy,
1: pray for us.
2: Spiritual Vessel,
1: pray for us.
2: Vessel of Honor,
1: pray for us.
2: Singular Vessel of Devotion,
1: pray for us.
2: Mystical Rose,
1: pray for us.
2: Tower of David,
1: pray for us.
2: Tower of Ivory,
1: pray for us.
2: House of Gold,
1: pray for us.
2: Ark of the Covenant,
1: pray for us.
2: Gate of Heaven,
1: pray for us.
2: Morning Star,
1: pray for us.
2: Health of the Sick,
1: pray for us.
2: Refuge of Sinners,
1: pray for us.
2: Solace of Migrants,
1: pray for us.
2: Comfort of the Afflicted,
1: pray for us.
2: Help of Christians,
1: pray for us.
2: Queen of Angels,
1: pray for us.
2: Queen of Patriarchs,
1: pray for us.
2: Queen of Prophets,
1: pray for us.
2: Queen of Apostles,
1: pray for us.
2: Queen of Martyrs,
1: pray for us.
2: Queen of Confessors,
1: pray for us.
2: Queen of Virgins,
1: pray for us.
2: Queen of All Saints,
1: pray for us.
2: Queen Conceived Without Original Sin,
1: pray for us.
2: Queen Assumed into Heaven,
1: pray for us.
2: Queen of the Most Holy Rosary,
1: pray for us.
2: Queen of Families,
1: pray for us.
2: Queen of Peace,
1: pray for us. Lamb of God, who takes away the sins of the world, spare us, O Lord. Lamb of God, who takes away the sins of the world, graciously hear us, O Lord. Lamb of God, who takes away the

0: sins of the world. Have mercy on us. Pray for us, O Holy Mother of God, that we may be made worthy of the promises of Christ. Let us pray. Grant, we beseech thee, O Lord, that we, your servants, may enjoy perpetual health of mind and body, and by the glorious intercession of the Blessed Mary, ever Virgin, may be delivered from present sorrow and obtain eternal joy. Through Christ our Lord. Amen. Death to sin, long live grace. 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
1: The Lord be with you. May Almighty God bless you, the Father, the Son, and the Holy Spirit.
0: Amen.

0: pray for the salvation of this country and the salvation of the world. And you can trust Jesus and Mary.
1: The Holy Rosary, in the name of the Father, and the Son, and the Holy Spirit. Amen. Amen. We offer this rosary to the Blessed Mother and her intentions. I believe in God, the Father Almighty, creator of heaven and earth, and in Jesus Christ, his only Son, our Lord, who was conceived by the Holy Spirit, born of the Virgin Mary, suffered under Pontius Pilate, was crucified, died, and was buried. He descended into hell. The third day he rose again from the dead. He ascended into heaven and sits at the right hand of God, the Father Almighty. He shall come again to judge the living and the dead. I believe in the Holy Spirit, the Holy Catholic Church, the communion of saints, the forgiveness of sins, the resurrection of the body, and life everlasting. Amen.
2: Amen.
1: Our Father, who art in heaven, hallowed be thy name. Thy kingdom come, thy will be done, on earth as it is in heaven.
3: Give us this day our daily bread, and forgive us our trespasses, as we forgive those who trespass against us. And lead us not into temptation, but deliver us from evil. Amen.
1: Hail Mary, full of grace, the Lord is with thee. Blessed art thou amongst women, and blessed is the fruit of thy womb, Jesus.
3: Holy Mary, Mother of God, pray for us sinners, now and at the hour of our death. Amen.
1: Hail Mary, full of grace, the Lord is with thee. Blessed art thou amongst women, and blessed is the fruit of thy womb, Jesus.
3: Holy Mary, Mother of God, pray for us sinners, now and at the hour of our death. Amen.
1: Hail Mary, full of grace, the Lord is with thee. Blessed art thou amongst women, and blessed is the fruit of thy womb, Jesus.
3: Holy Mary, Mother of God, pray for us sinners, now and at the hour of our death. Amen.
1: Glory be to the Father, and to the Son, and to the Holy Spirit.
3: As it was in the beginning, is now, and ever shall be, world without end. Amen.
1: The first joyful mystery is the Annunciation. And when the angel had come to her, he said, Hail, full of grace, the Lord is with you. The fruit of this mystery is humility. During this mystery, we pray for Isabella. We pray for Linda. We pray for healing of her heart and for her operation to go well. We also pray for Christy, for Glenda, her mom, who is having memory loss issues, for her sister Cindy, who is living and helping her mom. And we also pray for Yolanda, for wisdom to know how to handle a situation and for her finances. Our Father, who art in heaven, hallowed be thy name. Thy kingdom come, thy will be done, on earth as it is in heaven.
3: Give us this day our daily bread, and forgive us our trespasses, as we forgive those who trespass against us. And lead us not into temptation, but deliver us from evil. Amen.
1: Hail Mary, full of grace, the Lord is with thee. Blessed art thou amongst women, and blessed is the fruit of thy womb, Jesus.
3: Holy Mary, Mother of God, pray for us sinners, now and at the hour of our death. Amen.
1: Hail Mary, full of grace, the Lord is with thee.

0: Hail Mary, full of grace, the Lord is with thee. Blessed art thou amongst women, and blessed is the fruit of thy womb, Jesus.
1: Holy Mary, Mother of God, pray for us sinners, now and at the hour of our death. Amen.
0: Hail Mary, full of grace, the Lord is with thee. Blessed art thou amongst women, and blessed is the fruit of thy womb, Jesus.
1: Holy Mary, Mother of God, pray for us sinners, now and at the hour of our death. Amen.
0: Hail Mary, full of grace, the Lord is with thee. Blessed art thou amongst women, and blessed is the fruit of thy womb, Jesus.
1: Holy Mary, Mother of God, pray for us sinners, now and at the hour of our death. Amen.
0: Hail Mary, full of grace, the Lord is with thee. Blessed art thou amongst women, and blessed is the fruit of thy womb, Jesus.
1: Holy Mary, Mother of God, pray for us sinners, now and at the hour of our death. Amen.
0: Hail Mary, full of grace, the Lord is with thee. Blessed art thou amongst women, and blessed is the fruit of thy womb, Jesus.
1: Holy Mary, Mother of God, pray for us sinners, now and at the hour of our death. Amen.
0: Hail Mary, full of grace, the Lord is with thee. Blessed art thou amongst women, and blessed is the fruit of thy womb, Jesus.
1: Holy Mary, Mother of God, pray for us sinners, now and at the hour of our death. Amen.
0: Hail Mary, full of grace, the Lord is with thee. Blessed art thou amongst women, and blessed is the fruit of thy womb, Jesus.
1: Holy Mary, Mother of God, pray for us sinners, now and at the hour of our death. Amen.
0: Hail Mary, full of grace, the Lord is with thee. Blessed art thou amongst women, and blessed is the fruit of thy womb, Jesus.
1: Holy Mary, Mother of God, pray for us sinners, now and at the hour of our death. Amen.
0: Glory be to the Father, and to the Son, and to the Holy Spirit.
1: As it was in the beginning, is now, and ever shall be, world without end. Amen.
2: O my Jesus, forgive us our sins, save us from the fires of hell, and lead all souls to heaven, especially those in most need of thy mercy.
0: Sacred Heart of Jesus,
1: have mercy on us.
0: Immaculate Heart of Mary,
1: pray for us.
0: Saint Joseph,
1: increase our faith.

0: Mia.
1: The second sorrowful mystery is the Visitation. Elizabeth, filled with the Holy Spirit, cried out in a loud voice and said, "Most blessed are you among women, and blessed is the fruit of your womb. The fruit of this mystery is love of neighbor." During this mystery, we pray for Patrick, for the soul of his wife, Patty, and for good housing to open up. We pray for Gloria's healing, and we pray for Patricia, for her knee, for all souls, for all with disabilities, for her friend Larie, who is sick, for her brother Michael, who has cancer, and for her father Andrew and brother Paul, for their souls. Our Father, who art in heaven, hallowed be thy name. Thy kingdom come, thy will be done, on earth as it is in heaven.
0: Give us this day our daily bread, and forgive us our trespasses, as we forgive those who trespass against us. And lead us not into temptation, but deliver us from evil. Amen.
1: Hail Mary, full of grace, the Lord is with thee. Blessed art thou amongst women, and blessed is the fruit of thy womb, Jesus.
0: Holy Mary, Mother of God, pray for us sinners, now and at the hour of our death. Amen.
1: Hail Mary, full of grace, the Lord is with thee. Blessed art thou amongst women, and blessed is the fruit of thy womb, Jesus.
0: Holy Mary, Mother of God, pray for us sinners, now and at the hour of our death. Amen.
1: Hail Mary, full of grace, the Lord is with thee. Blessed art thou amongst women, and blessed is the fruit of thy womb, Jesus.
0: Holy Mary, Mother of God, pray for us sinners, now and at the hour of our death. Amen.
1: Hail Mary, full of grace, the Lord is with thee. Blessed art thou amongst women, and blessed is the fruit of thy womb, Jesus.
0: Holy Mary, Mother of God, pray for us sinners, now and at the hour of our death. Amen.
1: Hail Mary, full of grace, the Lord is with thee. Blessed art thou amongst women, and blessed is the fruit of thy womb, Jesus.
0: Holy Mary, Mother of God, pray for us sinners, now and at the hour of our death. Amen.
1: Hail Mary, full of grace, the Lord is with thee. Blessed art thou amongst women, and blessed is the fruit of thy womb, Jesus.
0: Holy Mary, Mother of God, pray for us sinners.

0: now and at the hour of our death. 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
1: Hail Mary, full of grace, the Lord is with thee. Blessed art thou amongst women, and blessed is the fruit of thy womb, Jesus.
0: Holy Mary, Mother of God, pray for us sinners, now and at the hour of our death. Amen.
1: Hail Mary, full of grace, the Lord is with thee. Blessed art thou amongst women, and blessed is the fruit of thy womb, Jesus.
0: Holy Mary, Mother of God, pray for us sinners, now and at the hour of our death. Amen.
1: Hail Mary, full of grace, the Lord is with thee. Blessed art thou amongst women, and blessed is the fruit of thy womb, Jesus.
0: Holy Mary, Mother of God, pray for us sinners, now and at the hour of our death. Amen.
1: Hail Mary, full of grace, the Lord is with thee. Blessed art thou amongst women, and blessed is the fruit of thy womb, Jesus.
0: Holy Mary, Mother of God, pray for us sinners, now and at the hour of our death. Amen.
1: Glory be to the Father, and to the Son, and to the Holy Spirit.
0: As it was in the beginning, is now, and ever shall be, world without end. Amen. O my Jesus, forgive us our sins, save us from the fires of hell, and lead all souls to heaven, especially those in most need of thy mercy.
1: Sacred Heart of Jesus,
0: have mercy on us.
1: Immaculate Heart of Mary,
0: pray for us.
1: Saint Joseph,
0: increase our faith.

0: The third joyful mystery is the birth of Jesus. She gave birth to her firstborn son. She wrapped him in swaddling clothes and laid him in a manger because there was no room for them in the inn. The fruit of this mystery is poverty in spirit. During this mystery, we pray for Margie, for her nephew. We pray for Rexine, for Israel, and for the Palestinians. We pray for Christine, for God to help her overcome anxiety and fear, to enjoy life with her mother, for surrender and trust, for her mother, Shimona, and for her caregiver. Our Father, who art in heaven, hallowed be thy name. Thy kingdom come, thy will be done, on earth as it is in heaven.
1: Give us this day our daily bread, and forgive us our trespasses, as we forgive those who trespass against us. And lead us not into temptation, but deliver us from evil. Amen.
0: Hail Mary, full of grace, the Lord is with thee. Blessed art thou amongst women, and blessed is the fruit of thy womb, Jesus.
1: Holy Mary, Mother of God, pray for us sinners, now and at the hour of our death. Amen.
0: Hail Mary, full of grace, the Lord is with thee. Blessed art thou amongst women, and blessed is the fruit of thy womb, Jesus.
1: Holy Mary, Mother of God, pray for us sinners, now and at the hour of our death. Amen.
0: Hail Mary, full of grace, the Lord is with thee. Blessed art thou amongst women, and blessed is the fruit of thy womb, Jesus.
1: Holy Mary, Mother of God, pray for us sinners, now and at the hour of our death. Amen.
0: Hail Mary, full of grace, the Lord is with thee. Blessed art thou amongst women, and blessed is the fruit of thy womb, Jesus.
1: Holy Mary, Mother of God, pray for us sinners, now and at the hour of our death. Amen.
0: Hail Mary, full of grace, the Lord is with thee. Blessed art thou amongst women, and blessed is the fruit of thy womb, Jesus.
1: Holy Mary, Mother of God, pray for us sinners, now and at the hour of our death. Amen.
0: Hail Mary, full of grace, the Lord is with thee. Blessed art thou amongst women, and blessed is the fruit of thy womb, Jesus.
1: Holy Mary, Mother of God, pray for us sinners, now and at the hour of our death. Amen.
0: Hail Mary, full of grace, the Lord is with thee. Blessed art thou amongst women, and blessed is the fruit of thy womb, Jesus.
1: Holy Mary, Mother of God, pray for us sinners, now and at the hour of our death. Amen.
0: Hail Mary, full of grace, the Lord is with thee. Blessed art thou amongst women, and blessed is the fruit of thy womb, Jesus.
1: Holy Mary, Mother of God, pray for us sinners, now and at the hour of our death. Amen.
0: Hail Mary, full of grace, the Lord is with thee. Blessed art thou amongst women, and blessed is the fruit of thy womb, Jesus.
1: Holy Mary, Mother of God, pray for us sinners, now and at the hour of our death. Amen.
0: Hail Mary, full of grace, the Lord is with thee. Blessed art

0: art thou amongst women, and blessed is the fruit of thy womb, Jesus.
1: Holy Mary, Mother of God, pray for us sinners, now and at the hour of our death. Amen.
0: Glory be to the Father, and to the Son, and to the Holy Spirit.
1: As it was in the beginning, is now, and ever shall be, world without end. Amen.
0: O my Jesus, forgive us our sins, save us from the fires of hell, and lead all souls to heaven, especially those in most need of thy mercy. Sacred Heart of Jesus,
1: have mercy on us.
0: Immaculate Heart of Mary,
1: pray for us.
0: Saint Joseph,
1: increase our faith.

0: the fourth joyful mystery is the presentation. When the days were completed for their purification, according to the law of Moses, they took him up to Jerusalem to present him to the Lord. Just as it is written in the law of the Lord, every male that opens the womb shall be consecrated to the Lord. The fruit of this mystery is obedience. During this mystery, we pray for Jane, for her brother's soul, for her health, for her to be able to sleep better. We pray for Janice, for peace in her soul. And we pray for Jeanette, for family, children, healing of health, especially leg pain and shingles, for peace in Israel and America, for herself and for her conversion. Our Father, who art in heaven, hallowed be thy name. Thy kingdom come, thy will be done on earth as it is in heaven.
1: Give us this day our daily bread, and forgive us our trespasses, as we forgive those who trespass against us. And lead us not into temptation, but deliver us from evil. Amen.
0: Hail Mary, full of grace, the Lord is with thee. Blessed art thou amongst women, and blessed is the fruit of thy womb, Jesus.
1: Holy Mary, Mother of God, pray for us sinners, now and at the hour of our death. Amen.
0: Hail Mary, full of grace, the Lord is with thee. Blessed art thou amongst women, and blessed is the fruit of thy womb, Jesus.
1: Holy Mary, Mother of God, pray for us sinners, now and at the hour of our death. Amen.
0: Hail Mary, full of grace, the Lord is with thee. Blessed art thou amongst women, and blessed is the fruit of thy womb, Jesus.
1: Holy Mary, Mother of God, pray for us sinners, now and at the hour of our death. Amen.
0: Hail Mary, full of grace, the Lord is with thee. Blessed art thou amongst women, and blessed is the fruit of thy womb, Jesus.
1: Holy Mary, Mother of God, pray for us sinners, now and at the hour of our death. Amen.
0: Hail Mary, full of grace, the Lord is with thee. Blessed art thou amongst women, and blessed is the fruit of thy womb, Jesus.
1: Holy Mary, Mother of God, pray for us sinners, now and at the hour of our death. Amen.
0: Hail Mary, full of grace, the Lord is with thee. Blessed art thou amongst women, and blessed is the fruit of thy womb, Jesus.
1: Holy Mary, Mother of God, pray for us sinners, now and at the hour of our death. Amen.
0: Hail Mary, full of grace, the Lord is with thee. Blessed art thou amongst women, and blessed is the fruit of thy womb, Jesus.
1: Holy Mary, Mother of God, pray for us sinners, now and at the hour of our death. Amen.
0: Hail Mary, full of grace, the Lord is with thee. Blessed art thou amongst women, and blessed is the fruit of thy womb, Jesus.
1: Holy Mary, Mother of God, pray for us sinners, now and at the hour of our death. Amen.
0: Hail Mary, full of grace, the Lord is with thee. Blessed art thou amongst women, and blessed is the fruit of thy womb, Jesus.
1: Holy Mary, Mother of God, pray for us sinners, now and at the hour of our death. Amen.
0: Hail Mary, full of grace, the Lord is with thee. Blessed art thou amongst women, and blessed is the fruit of thy womb, Jesus.
1: Holy Mary, Mother of God, pray for us sinners, now and at the hour of our death. Amen.
0: Glory be to the Father, and to the Son, and to the Holy Spirit.
1: As it was in the beginning, is now, and ever shall be, world without end. Amen.
2: O my Jesus, forgive us our sins. Save us from the fires of hell. Lead all souls to heaven, especially those in most need of thy mercy.
0: Sacred Heart of Jesus,
1: have mercy on us.
0: Immaculate Heart of Mary,
1: pray for us.
0: Saint Joseph,
1: increase our faith.

0: The fifth joyful mystery is the finding of the child Jesus in the temple. After 3 days, they found him in the temple, sitting in the midst of the teachers, listening to them and asking them questions. The fruit of this mystery is joy in finding Jesus. During this mystery, we pray for Abel, for his growth in mental prayer, for him to be better disposed to receive the gifts of the Holy Spirit, for him to have a better relationship with his guardian angel and Mary, for his only care to be what Christ wills, and for the conversion of his friends and family. We pray for Jane, for her kids and grandkids, for peace in Ukraine and Israel. We pray for Jane, for Tammy, who is in treatment, for her family and their salvation, for blessings upon her, for the repose of the souls of her two grandchildren. Our Father, who art in heaven, hallowed be thy name. Thy kingdom come, thy will be done, on earth as it is in heaven.
1: Give us this day our daily bread, and forgive us our trespasses, as we forgive those who trespass against us. And lead us not into temptation, but deliver us from evil. Amen.
0: Hail Mary, full of grace, the Lord is with thee. Blessed art thou amongst women, and blessed is the fruit of thy womb, Jesus.
1: Holy Mary, Mother of God, pray for us sinners, now and at the hour of our death. Amen.
0: Hail Mary, full of grace, the Lord is with thee. Blessed art thou amongst women, and blessed is the fruit of thy womb, Jesus.
1: Holy Mary, Mother of God, pray for us sinners, now and at the hour of our death. Amen.
0: Hail Mary, full of grace, the Lord is with thee. Blessed art thou amongst women, and blessed is the fruit of thy womb, Jesus.
1: Holy Mary, Mother of God, pray for us sinners, now and at the hour of our death. Amen.
0: Hail Mary, full of grace, the Lord is with thee. Blessed art thou amongst women, and blessed is the fruit of thy womb, Jesus.
1: Holy Mary, Mother of God, pray for us sinners, now and at the hour of our death. Amen.
0: Hail Mary, full of grace, the Lord is with thee. Blessed art thou amongst women, and blessed is the fruit of thy womb, Jesus.
1: Holy Mary, Mother of God, pray for us sinners, now and at the hour of our death. Amen.
0: Hail Mary, full of grace, the Lord is with thee. Blessed art thou amongst women, and blessed is the fruit of thy womb, Jesus.
1: Holy Mary, Mother of God, pray for us sinners, now and at the hour of our death. Amen.
0: Hail Mary, full of grace, the Lord is with thee. Blessed art thou amongst women, and blessed is the fruit of thy womb, Jesus.
1: Holy Mary, Mother of God, pray for us sinners, now and at the hour of our death. Amen.
0: Hail Mary, full of grace, the Lord is with thee. Blessed art thou amongst women, and blessed is the fruit of thy womb, Jesus.
1: Holy Mary, Mother of God, pray for us sinners, now and at the hour of our death. Amen.
0: Hail Mary, full of grace, the Lord is with thee. Blessed art thou amongst women, and blessed is the fruit of thy womb, Jesus.
1: Holy Mary, Mother of God, pray for us sinners, now and at the hour of our death. Amen.
0: Hail Mary, full of grace, the Lord is with thee. Blessed art thou amongst women, and blessed is the fruit of thy womb, Jesus.
1: Holy Mary, Mother of God, pray for us sinners, now and at the hour of our death. Amen.
0: Glory be to the Father, and to the Son, and to the Holy Spirit.
1: As it was in the beginning, is now, and ever shall be, world without end. Amen. O my Jesus, forgive us our sins, save us from the fires of hell, and lead all souls to heaven, especially those in most need of thy mercy.
0: Sacred Heart of Jesus,
1: have mercy on us.
0: Immaculate Heart of Mary,
1: pray for us.
0: Saint Joseph,
1: increase our faith.

0: Hail, Holy Queen, Mother of Mercy, our life, our sweetness, and our hope. To thee do we cry, poor banished children of Eve. To thee do we send up our sighs, mourning and weeping in this valley of tears. Turn then, most gracious advocate, thine eyes of mercy towards us, and after this our exile, show unto us the blessed fruit of thy womb, Jesus.
1: O clement, O loving, O sweet Virgin Mary, pray for us, O holy Mother of God, that we may be worthy of the promises of Christ. Amen.
0: O God, whose only begotten Son, by his life, death, and resurrection, has purchased for us the rewards of eternal life, grant, we beseech thee, that by meditating upon these mysteries of the Most Holy Rosary, of the Blessed Virgin Mary, we may imitate what they contain and obtain what they promise, through the same Christ our Lord. Amen. St. Michael the Archangel, defend us in battle, be our defense against the wickedness and snares of the devil. May God rebuke him, we humbly pray. And do thou, O Prince of the heavenly hosts, by the power of God, thrust into hell Satan and all the evil spirits who prowl about the world seeking the ruin of souls. Amen.
1: Amen.
0: Now we pray for the intentions of the Holy Father. Our Father, who art in heaven, hallowed be thy name. Thy kingdom come, thy will be done, on earth as it is in heaven.
1: Give us this day our daily bread, and forgive us our trespasses, as we forgive those who trespass against us. And lead us not into temptation, but deliver us from evil. Amen.
0: Hail Mary, full of grace, the Lord is with thee. Blessed art thou amongst women, and blessed is the fruit of thy womb, Jesus.
1: Holy Mary, Mother of God, pray for us sinners, now and at the hour of our death. Amen.
0: Glory be to the Father, and to the Son, and to the Holy Spirit.
1: As it was in the beginning, is now, and ever shall be, world without end. Amen.
0: The Litany of Loretto. Lord, have mercy.
1: Christ, have mercy.
0: Lord, have mercy. Christ, hear us.
1: Christ, graciously hear us.
0: God, the Father of heaven,
1: have mercy on us.
0: God, the Son, Redeemer of the world,
1: have mercy on us.
0: God, the Holy Spirit,
1: have mercy on us.
0: Holy Trinity, one God,
1: have mercy on us.
0: Holy Mary,
1: pray for us.
0: Holy Mother of God,
1: pray for us.
0: Holy Virgin of Virgins,
1: pray for us.
0: Mother of Christ,
1: pray for us.
0: Mother of the Church,
1: pray for us.
0: Mother of Mercy,
1: pray for us.
0: Mother of Divine Grace,
1: pray for us.
0: Mother of Hope,
1: pray for us.
0: Mother Most Pure,
1: pray for us.
0: Mother Most Chaste,
1: pray for us.
0: Mother Inviolate,
1: pray for us.
0: Mother Undefiled,
1: pray for us.
0: Mother Most Amiable,
1: pray for us.
0: Mother Admirable,
1: pray for us.
0: Mother of Good Counsel,
1: pray for us.
0: Mother of our Creator,
1: pray for us.
0: Mother of our Savior,
1: pray for us.
0: Virgin Most Prudent,
1: pray for us.
0: Virgin Most Venerable,
1: pray for us.
0: Virgin Most Renowned,
1: pray for us.
0: Virgin Most Powerful,
1: pray for us.
0: Virgin Most Merciful,
1: pray for us.
0: Virgin Most Faithful,
1: pray for us.
0: Mirror of Justice,
1: pray for us.
0: Seat of Wisdom,
1: pray for us.
0: Cause of our Joy,
1: pray for us.
0: Spiritual Vessel,
1: pray for us.
0: Vessel of Honor,
1: pray for us.
0: Singular Vessel of Devotion,
1: pray for us.
0: Mystical Rose,
1: pray for us.
0: Tower of David,
1: pray for us.
0: Tower of Ivory,
1: pray for us.
0: House of Gold,
1: pray for us.
0: Ark of the Covenant,
1: pray for us.
0: Gate of Heaven,
1: pray for us.
0: Morning Star,
1: pray for us.
0: Health of the Sick,
1: pray for us.
0: Refuge of Sinners,
1: pray for us.
0: Solace of Migrants,
1: pray for us.
0: Comfort of the Afflicted,
1: pray for us.
0: Help of Christians,
1: pray for us.
0: Queen of Angels,
1: pray for us.
0: Queen of Patriarchs,
1: pray for us.
0: Queen of Prophets,
1: pray for us.
0: Queen of Apostles,
1: pray for us.
0: Queen of Martyrs,
1: pray for us.
0: Queen of Confessors,
1: pray for us.
0: Queen of Virgins,
1: pray for us.
0: Queen of All Saints,
1: pray for us.
0: Queen conceived without original sin,
1: pray for us.
0: Queen assumed into heaven,
1: pray for us.
0: Queen of the Most Holy Rosary,
1: pray for us.
0: Queen of Families,
1: pray for us.
0: Queen of Peace,
1: pray for us.
0: Lamb of God, who takes away the sins of the world,
1: spare us, O Lord.
0: Lamb of God, who takes away the sins of the world,
1: graciously hear us, O Lord.
0: Lamb of God, who takes away the sins of the world,
1: have mercy on us.
0: Pray for us, O Holy Mother of God,
1: that we may be worthy of the promises of Christ.
0: Let us pray. Grant, we beseech thee, O Lord God, that we, your servants, may enjoy perpetual health of mind and body, and by the glorious intercession of the Blessed Mary, ever Virgin, may be delivered from present sorrow and obtain eternal joy. Through Christ our Lord.
1: Amen.
0: In the name of the Father, and the Son, and and the Holy Spirit.
1: Amen. Amen.

0: Pray for the salvation of this country and the salvation of the world. And you can trust Jesus and Mary.
1: You are about to join in prayer with the rest of the world. The prayer of the Rosary has an incredible power, and when prayed in community, God and the Virgin Mary pour an abundance of blessings all over humanity. Welcome to the Maria Vision family. Prayer should not be done in a rush, so that by the time we finish, it was not possible to have a personal encounter with Jesus and Mary. Praying is like talking to a friend. If we never have time for him, if we only see him for a short time, if we barely speak to him, our relationship will not have a deeper encounter.
2: Dear children, also today, I call you to prayer. Little children, prayer works miracles. When you are tired and sick, and you do not know the meaning of your life, take the rosary and pray. Pray until prayer becomes, for you, a joyful meeting with your Savior. I am with you, little children, and I intercede and pray for you. God gives me this time as a gift to you, so that I may instruct and lead you on the path of salvation. Dear children, now you do not comprehend this grace, but soon a time will come when you will lament for this message. That is why, little children, live all of the words which I give in you through this time of grace and renew in prayer. Especially, I call all those who have consecrated themselves to my Immaculate Heart to become an example to others.
3: Come, Holy Spirit. Fill the hearts of thy faithful, and enkindle in them the fire of thy love. Send forth thy Spirit, and they shall be created, and you shall renew the face of the earth. Let us pray. O God, who did teach the hearts of thy faithful people by sending them the light of thy Holy Spirit, grant us by the same Spirit to have a right judgment in all things, and evermore to rejoice in his holy comfort. Through Christ our Lord. Amen.
4: In the name of the Father, and of the Son, and of the Holy Spirit. Amen.
5: O my God, I am heartily sorry for having offended thee, and I detest all my sins, because I dread the loss of heaven and the pains of hell, but most of all because they have offended thee, my God, who art all good and deserving of all my love. I firmly resolve, with the help of thy grace, to confess my sins, to do penance, and to amend my life. Amen. And so we ask our Blessed Mother Mary, mingle your voice with ours. We want to make this holy rosary, made in you and through you, asking for your intentions. Father, Son, and Holy Spirit, in your divine will, we desire what you desire. We join with all the rosaries said throughout the whole world. Most Holy Trinity, Father, Son, and Holy Spirit, I adore thee profoundly. I offer thee the most precious body, blood, soul, and divinity of Jesus Christ, present in all the tabernacles of the world, in reparation for the outrages, sacrileges, and indifferences whereby he is offended, and through the infinite merits of his most sacred heart and the Immaculate Heart of Mary, I beg of thee the conversion of poor sinners. O my God, I believe, I adore, I hope, and I love thee. I ask pardon for those who do not believe, do not adore, do not hope, and do not love thee.
4: I believe in God, the Father Almighty, creator of heaven and earth, and in Jesus Christ, his only Son, our Lord, who was conceived by the Holy Spirit, born of the Virgin Mary, suffered under Pontius Pilate, was crucified, died, and was buried. He descended into hell. On the third day, he rose again from the dead. He ascended into heaven and is seated at the right hand of God, the Father Almighty. From there, he will come to judge the living and the dead. I believe in the Holy Spirit, the Holy Catholic Church, the communion of saints, the forgiveness of sins, the resurrection of the body, and life everlasting. Amen. Our Father, who art in heaven, hallowed be thy name. Thy kingdom come, thy will be done, on earth as it is in heaven.
0: Give us this day our daily bread, and forgive us our trespasses, as we forgive those who trespass against us. And lead us not into temptation, but deliver us from evil. Amen. We pray these next three Hail Marys for an increase in faith, hope, and charity.
4: Hail Mary, full of grace, the Lord is with thee. Blessed art thou among women, and blessed is the fruit of thy womb, Jesus.
0: Holy Mary, Mother of God, pray for us sinners now and at the hour of our death. Amen.
4: Hail Mary, full of grace, the Lord is with thee. Blessed art thou among women, and blessed is the fruit of thy womb, Jesus.
0: Holy Mary, Mother of God, pray for us sinners now and at the hour of our death. Amen.
4: Hail Mary, full of grace, the Lord is with thee. Blessed art thou among women, and blessed is the fruit of thy womb, Jesus.
0: Holy Mary, Mother of God, pray for us sinners now and at the hour of our death. Amen.
4: Glory be to the Father, and to the Son, and to the Holy Spirit.
0: As it was in the beginning, is now, and ever shall be, world without end. Amen. The first luminous mystery, baptism of Jesus. After Jesus was baptized, the heavens were opened for him, and he saw the Spirit of God descending like a dove and coming upon him. And a voice came from the heavens saying, "This is my beloved Son, with whom I am well pleased." Fruit of the mystery, openness to the Holy Spirit.
4: Our Father, who art in heaven, hallowed be thy name. Thy kingdom come, thy will be done, on earth as it is in heaven.
0: Give us this day our daily bread, and forgive us our trespasses, as we forgive those who trespass against us. And lead us not into temptation, but deliver us from evil. Amen.
4: Hail Mary, full of grace, the Lord is with thee. Blessed art thou among women, and blessed is the fruit of thy womb, Jesus.
0: Holy Mary, Mother of God, pray for us sinners, now and at the hour of our death. Amen.
4: Hail Mary, full of grace, the Lord is with thee. Blessed art thou among women, and blessed is the fruit of thy womb, Jesus.
0: Holy Mary, Mother of God, pray for us sinners, now and at the hour of our death. Amen.
4: Hail Mary, full of grace, the Lord is with thee. Blessed art thou among women, and blessed is the fruit of thy womb, Jesus.
0: Holy Mary, Mother of God, pray for us sinners, now and at the hour of our death. Amen.
4: Hail Mary, full of grace, the Lord is with thee. Blessed art thou among women, and blessed is the fruit of thy womb, Jesus.
0: Holy Mary, Mother of God, pray for us sinners, now and at the hour of our death. Amen.
4: Hail Mary, full of grace, the Lord is with thee. Blessed art thou among women, and blessed is the fruit of thy womb, Jesus.
0: Holy Mary, Mother of God, pray for us sinners, now and at the hour of our death. Amen.
4: Hail Mary, full of grace, the Lord is with thee. Blessed art thou

0: women, and blessed is the fruit of thy womb, Jesus.
1: Holy Mary, Mother of God, pray for us sinners, now and at the hour of our death. Amen.
0: Hail Mary, full of grace, the Lord is with thee. Blessed art thou among women, and blessed is the fruit of thy womb, Jesus.
1: Holy Mary, Mother of God, pray for us sinners, now and at the hour of our death. Amen.
0: Hail Mary, full of grace, the Lord is with thee. Blessed art thou among women, and blessed is the fruit of thy womb, Jesus.
1: Holy Mary, Mother of God, pray for us sinners now and at the hour of our death. Amen.
0: Hail Mary, full of grace, the Lord is with thee. Blessed art thou among women, and blessed is the fruit of thy womb, Jesus.
1: Holy Mary, Mother of God, pray for us sinners now and at the hour of our death. Amen.
0: Hail Mary, full of grace, the Lord is with thee. Blessed art thou among women, and blessed is the fruit of thy womb, Jesus.
1: Holy Mary, Mother of God, pray for us sinners, now and at the hour of our death. Amen.
0: Glory be to the Father, and to the Son, and to the Holy Spirit.
1: As it was in the beginning, is now, and ever shall be, world without end. Amen.
2: Mary, Mother of Grace, Mother of Mercy, shield me from the enemy, and receive me at the hour of my death. Amen.
1: O my Jesus, forgive us our sins, save us from the fires of hell, and lead all souls to heaven, especially those most in need of thy mercy.
2: Our Lady, please spread the effect of grace of thy flame of love over all of humanity. Amen.
3: Saint Michael the Archangel, with thy light enlighten us. Saint Michael the Archangel, with thy wings protect us. Saint Michael the Archangel, with thy sword defend us.
2: Queen of Peace, pray for us.

0: The second luminous mystery, the wedding at Cana. His mother said to the servers, "Do whatever he tells you." Jesus told them, "Fill the jars with water." So they filled them to the brim. Fruit of the mystery, to Jesus through Mary. Our Father, who art in heaven, hallowed be thy name. Thy kingdom come, thy will be done, on earth as it is in heaven.
1: Give us this day our daily bread, and forgive us our trespasses, as we forgive those who trespass against us, and lead us not into temptation, but deliver us from evil. Amen.
0: Hail Mary, full of grace, the Lord is with thee. Blessed art thou among women, and blessed is the fruit of thy womb, Jesus.
1: Holy Mary, Mother of God, pray for us sinners, now and at the hour of our death. Amen.
0: Hail Mary, full of grace, the Lord is with thee. Blessed art thou among women, and blessed is the fruit of thy womb, Jesus.
1: Holy Mary, Mother of God, pray for us sinners, now and at the hour of our death. Amen.
0: Hail Mary, full of grace, the Lord is with thee. Blessed art thou among women, and blessed is the fruit of thy womb, Jesus.
1: Holy Mary, Mother of God, pray for us sinners, now and at the hour of our death. Amen.
0: Hail Mary, full of grace, the Lord is with thee. Blessed art thou among women, and blessed is the fruit of thy womb, Jesus.
1: Holy Mary, Mother of God, pray for us sinners, now and at the hour of our death. Amen.
0: Hail Mary, full of grace, the Lord is with thee. Blessed art thou among women, and blessed is the fruit of thy womb, Jesus.
1: Holy Mary, Mother of God, pray for us sinners, now and at the hour of our death. Amen.
0: Hail Mary, full of grace, the Lord is with thee. Blessed art

0: thou among women, and blessed is the fruit of thy womb, Jesus.
1: Holy Mary, Mother of God, pray for us sinners, now and at the hour of our death. Amen.
0: Hail Mary, full of grace, the Lord is with thee. Blessed art thou among women, and blessed is the fruit of thy womb, Jesus.
1: Holy Mary, Mother of God, pray for us sinners, now and at the hour of our death. Amen.
0: Hail Mary, full of grace, the Lord is with thee. Blessed art thou among women, and blessed is the fruit of thy womb, Jesus.
1: Holy Mary, Mother of God, pray for us sinners, now and at the hour of our death. Amen.
0: Hail Mary, full of grace, the Lord is with thee. Blessed art thou among women, and blessed is the fruit of thy womb, Jesus.
1: Holy Mary, Mother of God, pray for us sinners, now and at the hour of our death. Amen.
0: Hail Mary, full of grace, the Lord is with thee. Blessed art thou among women, and blessed is the fruit of thy womb, Jesus.
1: Holy Mary, Mother of God, pray for us sinners, now and at the hour of our death. Amen. Glory be to the Father, and to the Son, and to the Holy Spirit.
0: As it was in the beginning, is now, and ever shall be, world without end. Amen.
2: Mary, Mother of Grace, Mother of Mercy, shield me from the enemy, and receive me at the hour of my death. Amen.
0: O my Jesus, forgive us our sins, save us from the fires of hell, and lead all souls to heaven, especially those most in need of thy mercy.
2: Our Lady, please spread the effect of grace of thy flame of love over all of humanity. Amen.
3: St. Michael the Archangel, with thy light enlighten us. St. Michael the Archangel, with thy wings protect us. St. Michael the Archangel, with thy sword defend us.
2: Queen of Peace, pray for us.

0: The third luminous mystery, proclaiming the kingdom. As you go, make this proclamation. The kingdom of heaven is at hand. Without cost you have received. Without cost you are to give. Fruit of the mystery, repentance and trust in God.
1: Our Father, who art in heaven, hallowed be thy name. Thy kingdom come, thy will be done on earth as it is in heaven.
0: Give us this day our daily bread, and forgive us our trespasses, as we forgive those who trespass against us. And lead us not into temptation, but deliver us from evil. Amen.
1: Hail Mary, full of grace, the Lord is with thee. Blessed art thou among women, and blessed is the fruit of thy womb, Jesus.
0: Holy Mary, Mother of God, pray for us sinners, now and at the hour of our death. Amen.
1: Hail Mary, full of grace, the Lord is with thee. Blessed art thou among women, and blessed is the fruit of thy womb, Jesus.
0: Holy Mary, Mother of God, pray for us sinners, now and at the hour of our death. Amen.
1: Hail Mary, full of grace, the Lord is with thee. Blessed art thou among women, and blessed is the fruit of thy womb, Jesus.
0: Holy Mary, Mother of God, pray for us sinners, now and at the hour of our death. Amen.
1: Hail Mary, full of grace, the Lord is with thee. Blessed art thou among women, and blessed is the fruit of thy womb, Jesus.
0: Holy Mary, Mother of God, pray for us sinners, now and at the hour of our death. Amen.
1: Hail Mary, full of grace, the Lord is with thee. Blessed art thou among women, and blessed is the fruit of thy womb, Jesus.
0: Holy Mary, Mother of God, pray for us sinners, now and at the hour of our death. Amen.
1: Hail Mary, full of grace, the Lord is with thee.

0: Blessed art thou among women, and blessed is the fruit of thy womb, Jesus.
1: Holy Mary, Mother of God, pray for us sinners, now and at the hour of our death. Amen.
0: Hail Mary, full of grace, the Lord is with thee. Blessed art thou among women, and blessed is the fruit of thy womb, Jesus.
1: Holy Mary, Mother of God, pray for us sinners, now and at the hour of our death. Amen.
0: Hail Mary, full of grace, the Lord is with thee. Blessed art thou among women, and blessed is the fruit of thy womb, Jesus.
1: Holy Mary, Mother of God, pray for us sinners now and at the hour of our death. Amen.
0: Hail Mary, full of grace, the Lord is with thee. Blessed art thou among women, and blessed is the fruit of thy womb, Jesus.
1: Holy Mary, Mother of God, pray for us sinners now and at the hour of our death. Amen.
0: Hail Mary, full of grace, the Lord is with thee. Blessed art thou among women, and blessed is the fruit of thy womb, Jesus.
1: Holy Mary, Mother of God, pray for us sinners, now and at the hour of our death. Amen.
0: Glory be to the Father, and to the Son, and to the Holy Spirit.
1: As it was in the beginning, is now, and ever shall be, world without end. Amen.
2: Mary, Mother of Grace, Mother of Mercy, shield me from the enemy, and receive me at the hour of my death. Amen.
1: O my Jesus, forgive us our sins, save us from the fires of hell, and lead all souls to heaven, especially those most in need of thy mercy.
2: Our Lady, please spread the effect of grace, of thy flame of love, over all of humanity. Amen.
3: St. Michael the Archangel, with thy light enlighten us. St. Michael the Archangel, with thy wings protect us. St. Michael the Archangel, with thy sword defend us.
2: Queen of Peace, pray for us.

0: The fourth luminous mystery, the Transfiguration. While he was praying, his face changed in appearance, and his clothing became dazzling white. Then from the cloud came a voice that said, "This is my chosen son. Listen to him." Fruit of the mystery, desire for holiness. Our Father, who art in heaven, hallowed be thy name. Thy kingdom come, thy will be done, on earth as it is in heaven.
1: Give us this day our daily bread, and forgive us our trespasses, as we forgive those who trespass against us. And lead us not into temptation, but deliver us from evil. Amen.
0: Hail Mary, full of grace, the Lord is with thee. Blessed art thou among women, and blessed is the fruit of thy womb, Jesus.
1: Holy Mary, Mother of God, pray for us sinners, now and at the hour of our death. Amen.
0: Hail Mary, full of grace, the Lord is with thee. Blessed art thou among women, and blessed is the fruit of thy womb, Jesus.
1: Holy Mary, Mother of God, pray for us sinners, now and at the hour of our death. Amen.
0: Hail Mary, full of grace, the Lord is with thee. Blessed art thou among women, and blessed is the fruit of thy womb, Jesus.
1: Holy Mary, Mother of God, pray for us sinners, now and at the hour of our death. Amen.
0: Hail Mary, full of grace, the Lord is with thee. Blessed art thou among women, and blessed is the fruit of thy womb, Jesus.
1: Holy Mary, Mother of God, pray for us sinners, now and at the hour of our death. Amen.
0: Hail Mary, full of grace, the Lord is with thee. Blessed art thou among women, and blessed is the fruit of thy womb, Jesus.
1: Holy Mary, Mother of God, pray for us sinners, now and at the hour of our death. Amen.
0: Hail Mary, full of grace, the Lord is with thee. Blessed art thou among women, and blessed is the fruit of thy womb, Jesus.
1: Holy Mary, Mother of God, pray for us sinners, now and at the hour of our death. Amen.
0: Hail Mary, full of grace, the Lord is with thee. Blessed art thou among women, and blessed is the fruit of thy womb, Jesus.
1: Holy Mary, Mother of God, pray for us sinners, now and at the hour of our death. Amen.
0: Hail Mary, full of grace, the Lord is with thee. Blessed art thou among women, and blessed is the fruit of thy womb, Jesus.
1: Holy Mary, Mother of God, pray for us sinners, now and at the hour of our death. Amen.
0: Hail Mary, full of grace, the Lord is with thee. Blessed art thou among women, and blessed is the fruit of thy womb, Jesus.
1: Holy Mary, Mother of God, pray for us sinners, now and at the hour of our death. Amen.
0: Hail Mary, full of grace, the Lord is with thee. Blessed art thou among women, and blessed is the fruit of thy womb, Jesus.
1: Holy Mary, Mother of God, pray for us sinners, now and at the hour of our death. Amen. Glory be to the Father, and to the Son, and to the Holy Spirit,
0: as it was in the beginning, is now, and ever shall be, world without end. Amen.
2: Mary, Mother of Grace, Mother of Mercy, shield me from the enemy, and receive me at the hour of my death. Amen.
0: O my Jesus, forgive us our sins, save us from the fires of hell, and lead all souls to heaven, especially those most in need of thy mercy.
2: Our Lady, please spread the effect of grace of thy flame of love over all of humanity. Amen.
3: Saint Michael the Archangel, with thy light enlighten us. Saint Michael the Archangel, with thy wings protect us. Saint Michael the Archangel, with thy sword defend us.
2: Queen of Peace, pray for us.

0: The fifth luminous mystery, the institution of the Eucharist. Then he took the bread, said the blessing, broke it, and gave it to them, saying, "This is my body, which will be given for you." Fruit of the mystery, adoration.
1: Our Father, who art in heaven, hallowed be thy name. Thy kingdom come, thy will be done, on earth as it is in heaven.
0: Give us this day our daily bread, and forgive us our trespasses, as we forgive those who trespass against us. And lead us not into temptation, but deliver us from evil. Amen.
1: Hail Mary, full of grace, the Lord is with thee. Blessed art thou among women, and blessed is the fruit of thy womb, Jesus.
0: Holy Mary, Mother of God, pray for us sinners, now and at the hour of our death. Amen.
1: Hail Mary, full of grace, the Lord is with thee. Blessed art thou among women, and blessed is the fruit of thy womb, Jesus.
0: Holy Mary, Mother of God, pray for us sinners, now and at the hour of our death. Amen.
1: Hail Mary, full of grace, the Lord is with thee. Blessed art thou among women, and blessed is the fruit of thy womb, Jesus.
0: Holy Mary, Mother of God, pray for us sinners, now and at the hour of our death. Amen.
1: Hail Mary, full of grace, the Lord is with thee. Blessed art thou among women, and blessed is the fruit of thy womb, Jesus.
0: Holy Mary, Mother of God, pray for us sinners, now and at the hour of our death. Amen.
1: Hail Mary, full of grace, the Lord is with thee. Blessed art thou among women, and blessed is the fruit of thy womb, Jesus.

0: Holy Mary, Mother of God, pray for us sinners, now and at the hour of our death. Amen.
1: Hail Mary, full of grace, the Lord is with thee. Blessed art thou among women, and blessed is the fruit of thy womb, Jesus.
0: Holy Mary, Mother of God, pray for us sinners, now and at the hour of our death. Amen.
1: Hail Mary, full of grace, the Lord is with thee. Blessed art thou among women, and blessed is the fruit of thy womb, Jesus.
0: Holy Mary, Mother of God, pray for us sinners, now and at the hour of our death. Amen.
1: Hail Mary, full of grace, the Lord is with thee. Blessed art thou among women, and blessed is the fruit of thy womb, Jesus.
0: Holy Mary, Mother of God, pray for us sinners now and at the hour of our death. Amen.
1: Hail Mary, full of grace, the Lord is with thee. Blessed art thou among women, and blessed is the fruit of thy womb, Jesus.
0: Holy Mary, Mother of God, pray for us sinners now and at the hour of our death. Amen.
1: Hail Mary, full of grace, the Lord is with thee. Blessed art thou among women, and blessed is the fruit of thy womb, Jesus.
0: Holy Mary, Mother of God, pray for us sinners, now and at the hour of our death. Amen.
1: Glory be to the Father, and to the Son, and to the Holy Spirit.
0: As it was in the beginning, is now, and ever shall be, world without end. Amen.
2: Mary, Mother of Grace, Mother of Mercy, shield me from the enemy, and receive me at the hour of my death. Amen.
0: O my Jesus, forgive us our sins, save us from the fires of hell, and lead all souls to heaven, especially those most in need of thy mercy.
2: Our Lady, please spread the effect of grace of thy flame of love over all of humanity. Amen.
3: St. Michael the Archangel, with thy light enlighten us. St. Michael the Archangel, with thy wings protect us. St. Michael the Archangel, with thy sword defend us.
2: Queen of Peace, pray for us.

0: Hail, Holy Queen, Mother of Mercy, our life, our sweetness, and our hope. To thee do we cry, poor banished children of Eve. To thee do we send up our sighs, mourning and weeping in this valley of tears. Turn then, most gracious advocate, thine eyes of mercy towards us, and after this our exile, show unto us the blessed fruit of thy womb, Jesus. O clement, O loving, O sweet Virgin Mary, pray for us, O Holy Mother of God, that we may be made worthy of the promises of Christ. Amen.
1: Lord, have mercy.
2: Christ, have mercy.
1: Lord, have mercy.
2: Christ, hear us.
1: Christ, graciously hear us. God the Father of heaven,
2: have mercy on us.
1: God the Son, Redeemer of the world,
2: have mercy on us.
1: God the Holy Spirit,
2: have mercy on us.
1: Holy Trinity, one God,
2: have mercy on us. Holy Mary,
1: pray for us.
2: Holy Mother of God,
1: pray for us.
2: Holy Virgin of Virgins,
1: pray for us.
2: Mother of Christ,
1: pray for us.
2: Mother of the Church,
1: pray for us.
2: Mother of Mercy,
1: pray for us.
2: Mother of Divine Grace,
1: pray for us.
2: Mother of Hope,
1: pray for us.
2: Mother Most Pure,
1: pray for us.
2: Mother Most Chaste,
1: pray for us.
2: Mother Most Inviolate,
1: pray for us.
2: Mother Undefiled,
1: pray for us.
2: Mother Most Amiable,
1: pray for us.
2: Mother Admirable,
1: pray for us.
2: Mother of Good Counsel,
1: pray for us.
2: Mother of our Creator,
1: pray for us.
2: Mother of our Savior,
1: pray for us.
2: Virgin Most Prudent,
1: pray for us.

0: Pray for us.
1: Virgin most venerable.
0: Pray for us.
1: Virgin most renowned.
0: Pray for us.
1: Virgin most powerful.
0: Pray for us.

0: Spiritual vessel.
1: Pray for us.
0: Vessel of honor.
1: Pray for us.
0: Singular vessel of devotion.
1: Pray for us.
0: Mystical rose.
1: Pray for us.
0: Tower of David.
1: Pray for us.
0: Tower of ivory.
1: Pray for us.
0: House of gold.
1: Pray for us.
0: Ark of the Covenant.
1: Pray for us.
0: Gate of heaven.
1: Pray for us.
0: Morning star.
1: Pray for us.
0: Health of the sick.
1: Pray for us.
0: Refuge of sinners.
1: Pray for us.
0: Solace of migrants.
1: Pray for us.
0: Comfort of the afflicted.
1: Pray for us.
0: Help of Christians.
1: Pray for us.
0: Queen of angels.
1: Pray for us.
0: Queen of patriarchs.
1: Pray for us.
0: Queen of prophets.
1: Pray for us.
0: Queen of apostles.
1: Pray for us.
0: Queen of martyrs.
1: Pray for us.
0: Queen of confessors.
1: Pray for us.
0: Queen of virgins.
1: Pray for us.
0: Queen of all saints.
1: Pray for us.
0: Queen conceived without original sin.
1: Pray for us.
0: Queen assumed into heaven.
1: Pray for us.
0: Queen of the Most Holy Rosary.
1: Pray for us.
0: Queen of families.
1: Pray for us.
0: Queen of peace.
1: Pray for us. Lamb of God, who takes away the sins of the world, spare us, O Lord. Lamb of God, who takes away the sins of the world, graciously hear us, O Lord. Lamb of God, who takes away the sins of the world, have mercy on us. Pray for us, O Holy Mother of God, that we may be made worthy of the promises of Christ. Let us pray. Grant, we beseech thee, O Lord, that we, your servants, may enjoy perpetual health of mind and body, and by the glorious intercession of the Blessed Mary, ever Virgin, may be delivered from present sorrow and obtain eternal joy. Through Christ our Lord. Amen. Death to sin, long live grace. O Mary, conceived without sin, pray for us who have recourse to thee.
2: The Lord be with you. May Almighty God bless you, the Father, the Son, and the Holy Spirit.
1: Amen.

0: pray for the salvation of this country and the salvation of the world. And you can trust Jesus and Mary.
1: Holy Rosary, in the name of the Father, and of the Son, and of the Holy Spirit. Amen. Amen. Today we offer the Rosary to the Blessed Mother and her intentions, for the intentions we have in our hearts, for all the souls in purgatory, and for the end of abortion throughout the world. I believe in God, the Father Almighty, Creator of heaven and earth, and in Jesus Christ, His only Son, our Lord, who was conceived by the Holy Spirit, born of the Virgin Mary, suffered under Pontius Pilate, was crucified, died, and was buried. He descended into hell. The third day He rose again from the dead. He ascended into heaven and sits at the right hand of God the Father Almighty. He shall come again to judge the living and the dead.
2: I believe in the Holy Spirit, the Holy Catholic Church, the communion of saints, the resurrection.

0: 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Amen.
1: Our Father, who art in heaven, hallowed be thy name. Thy kingdom come, thy will be done on earth as it is in heaven.
0: Give us this day our daily bread, and forgive us our trespasses, as we forgive those who trespass against us. And lead us not into temptation, but deliver us from evil. Amen.
1: Hail Mary, full of grace, the Lord is with thee. Blessed art thou among women, and blessed is the fruit of thy womb, Jesus.
0: Holy Mary, Mother of God, pray for us sinners, now and at the hour of our death. Amen.
1: Hail Mary, full of grace, the Lord is with thee. Blessed art thou among women, and blessed is the fruit of thy womb, Jesus.
0: Holy Mary, Mother of God, pray for us sinners, now and at the hour of our death. Amen.
1: Hail Mary, full of grace, the Lord is with thee. Blessed art thou among women, and blessed is the fruit of thy womb, Jesus.
0: Holy Mary, Mother of God, pray for us sinners, now and at the hour of our death. Amen.
1: Glory be to the Father, and to the Son, and to the Holy Spirit.
0: As it was in the beginning, is now, and ever shall be, world without end. Amen.
1: The first sorrowful mystery, the agony in the garden. He was in such agony, and he prayed so fervently, that his sweat became like drops of blood falling on the ground. When he rose from prayer and returned to his disciples, he found them sleeping from grief. The fruit of the mystery, sorrow for sin. Our Father who art in heaven, hallowed be thy name. Thy kingdom come, thy will be done, on earth as it is in heaven.
0: Give us this day our daily bread, and forgive us our trespasses, as we forgive those who trespass against us. And lead us not into temptation, but deliver us from evil. Amen.
1: Hail Mary, full of grace, the Lord is with thee. Blessed art thou among women, and blessed is the fruit of thy womb, Jesus.
0: Holy Mary, Mother of God, pray for us sinners, now and at the hour of our death. Amen.
1: Hail Mary, full of grace, the Lord is with thee. Blessed art thou among women, and blessed is the fruit of thy womb, Jesus.
0: Holy Mary, Mother of God, pray for us sinners, now and at the hour of our death. Amen.
1: Hail Mary, full of grace, the Lord is with thee. Blessed art thou among women, and blessed is the fruit of thy womb, Jesus.
0: Holy Mary, Mother of God, pray for us sinners, now and at the hour of our death. Amen.
1: Hail Mary, full of grace, the Lord is with thee. Blessed art thou among women, and blessed is the fruit of thy womb, Jesus.
0: Holy Mary, Mother of God, pray for us sinners, now and at the hour of our death. Amen.
1: Hail Mary, full of grace, the Lord is with thee. Blessed art thou among women, and blessed is the fruit of thy womb, Jesus.
0: Holy Mary, Mother of God, pray for us sinners, now and at the hour of our death. Amen.
1: Hail Mary, full of grace, the Lord is with thee. Blessed art thou among women, and blessed is the fruit of thy womb, Jesus.
0: Holy Mary, Mother of God, pray for us sinners, now and at the hour of our death. Amen.
1: Hail Mary, full of grace, the Lord is with thee. Blessed art thou among women, and blessed is the fruit of thy womb, Jesus.
0: Holy Mary, Mother of God, pray for us sinners, now and at the hour of our death. Amen.
1: Hail Mary, full of grace, the Lord is with thee. Blessed art thou among women, and blessed is the fruit of thy womb, Jesus.
0: Holy Mary, Mother of God, pray for us sinners, now and at the hour of our death. Amen.
1: Hail Mary, full of grace, the Lord is with thee. Blessed art thou among women, and blessed is the fruit of thy womb, Jesus.
0: Holy Mary, Mother of God, pray for us sinners, now and at the hour of our death. Amen.
1: Hail Mary, full of grace, the Lord is with thee. Blessed art thou among women, and blessed is the fruit of thy womb, Jesus.
0: Holy Mary, Mother of God, pray for us sinners, now and at the hour of our death. Amen.
1: Hail Mary, full of grace, the Lord is with thee. Blessed art thou among women, and blessed is the fruit of thy womb, Jesus.
0: Holy Mary, Mother of God, pray for us sinners, now and at the hour of our death. Amen.
1: Glory be to the Father, and to the Son, and to the Holy Spirit.
0: As it was in the beginning, is now, and ever shall be, world without end. Amen.
1: O my Jesus, forgive us our sins, save us from the fires of hell, lead all souls to heaven, especially those in most need of thy mercy. Sacred Heart of Jesus,
0: have mercy on us.
1: Immaculate Heart of Mary,
0: pray for us.
1: Saint Joseph,

0: The second sorrowful mystery, the scourging of the pillar. Then Pilate took Jesus and had him scourged. The fruit of the mystery, purity. Angela is asking prayers for her daughter who has a 3-year-old boy and is also one month pregnant, to have good health and a good pregnancy, and for her son's health. An anonymous caller is asking prayers for miraculous healing of a 5-year-old boy, Nathan, through the intercession of the Blessed Carlos Acutis, that Jesus may be with him and that he may trust in him. Joseph is asking prayers for his brother, Tim, and for his caregiver, Cart. Judy and Richard are asking prayers every day for all their personal intentions, especially their safety and protection, for them to have joy in their hearts. Our Father who art in heaven, hallowed be thy name, thy kingdom come, thy will be done, on earth as it is in heaven.
1: Give us this day our daily bread, and forgive us our trespasses, as we forgive those who trespass against us. And lead us not into temptation, but deliver us from evil. Amen.
0: Hail Mary, full of grace, the Lord is with thee. Blessed art thou among women, and blessed is the fruit of thy womb, Jesus.
1: Holy Mary, Mother of God, pray for us sinners, now and at the hour of our death. Amen.
0: Hail Mary, full of grace, the Lord is with thee. Blessed art thou among women, and blessed is the fruit of thy womb, Jesus.
1: Holy Mary, Mother of God, pray for us sinners, now and at the hour of our death. Amen.
0: Hail Mary, full of grace, the Lord is with thee. Blessed art thou among women, and blessed is the fruit of thy womb, Jesus.
1: Holy Mary, Mother of God, pray for us sinners, now and at the hour of our death. Amen.
0: Hail Mary, full of grace, the Lord is with thee. Blessed art thou among women, and blessed is the fruit of thy womb, Jesus.
1: Holy Mary, Mother of God, pray for us sinners, now and at the hour of our death. Amen.
0: Hail Mary, full of grace, the Lord is with thee. Blessed art thou among women, and blessed is the fruit of thy womb, Jesus.
1: Holy Mary, Mother of God, pray for us sinners, now and at the hour of our death. Amen.
0: Hail Mary, full of grace, the Lord is with thee. Blessed art thou among women, and blessed is the fruit of thy womb, Jesus.
1: Holy Mary, Mother of God, pray for us sinners, now and at the hour of our death. Amen.
0: Hail Mary, full of grace, the Lord is with thee. Blessed art thou among women, and blessed is the fruit of thy womb, Jesus.
1: Holy Mary, Mother of God, pray for us sinners, now and at the hour of our death. Amen.
0: Hail Mary, full of grace, the Lord is with thee. Blessed art thou among women, and blessed is the fruit of thy womb, Jesus.
1: Holy Mary, Mother of God, pray for us sinners, now and at the hour of our death. Amen.
0: Hail Mary, full of grace, the Lord is with thee. Blessed art thou among women, and blessed is the fruit of thy womb, Jesus.
1: Holy Mary, Mother of God, pray for us sinners, now and at the hour of our death. Amen.
0: Hail Mary, full of grace, the Lord is with thee. Blessed art thou among women, and blessed is the fruit of thy womb, Jesus.
1: Holy Mary, Mother of God, pray for us sinners, now and at the hour of our death. Amen.
0: Glory be to the Father, and to the Son, and to the Holy Spirit.
1: As it was in the beginning, is now, and ever shall be, world without end. Amen.
0: O my Jesus, forgive us our sins, save us from the fires of hell, and lead all souls to heaven, especially those in most need of thy mercy. Sacred Heart of Jesus,
1: have mercy on us.
0: Immaculate Heart of Mary,
1: pray for us.
0: Saint Joseph,
1: increase our faith.

0: the third sorrowful mystery, the crowning with thorns. They stripped off his clothes and threw a scarlet military cloak about him. Weaving a crown out of thorns, they placed it on his head and a reed in his right hand. The fruit of the mystery, courage. Anna is asking prayers for all the immigrants welcome to the U.S. for healing on her stomach, and for her husband, children, grandchildren, and for her financial blessing. Jackie is asking prayers and thanksgiving to God for the home insurance that will pay the damage of their home, for her job interview on Thursday to go well, and that she will get the job. And she prays for her to get closer to God. Christine is asking prayers for the repose of the souls of her family, especially her daughter Maria, that the Lord may guide her to make the right decision in moving, and that there may be peace between her and her sister. Our Father who art in heaven, hallowed be thy name. Thy kingdom come, thy will be done on earth as it is in heaven.
1: Give us this day our daily bread, and forgive us our trespasses, as we forgive those who trespass against us. And lead us not into temptation, but deliver us from evil. Amen.
0: Hail Mary, full of grace, the Lord is with thee. Blessed art thou among women, and blessed is the fruit of thy womb, Jesus.
1: Holy Mary, Mother of God, pray for us sinners, now and at the hour of our death. Amen.
0: Hail Mary, full of grace, the Lord is with thee. Blessed art thou among women, and blessed is the fruit of thy womb, Jesus.
1: Holy Mary, Mother of God, pray for us sinners, now and at the hour of our death. Amen.
0: Hail Mary, full of grace, the Lord is with thee. Blessed art thou among women, and blessed is the fruit of thy womb, Jesus.
1: Holy Mary, Mother of God, pray for us sinners, now and at the hour of our death. Amen.
0: Hail Mary, full of grace, the Lord is with thee. Blessed art thou among women, and blessed is the fruit of thy womb, Jesus.
1: Holy Mary, Mother of God, pray for us sinners, now and at the hour of our death. Amen.
0: Hail Mary, full of grace, the Lord is with thee. Blessed art thou among women, and blessed is the fruit of thy womb, Jesus.
1: Holy Mary, Mother of God, pray for us sinners, now and at the hour of our death. Amen.
0: Hail Mary, full of grace, the Lord is with thee. Blessed art thou among women, and blessed is the fruit of thy womb, Jesus.
1: Holy Mary, Mother of God, pray for us sinners, now and at the hour of our death. Amen.
0: Hail Mary, full of grace, the Lord is with thee. Blessed art thou among women, and blessed is the fruit of thy womb, Jesus.
1: Holy Mary, Mother of God, pray for us sinners, now and at the hour of our death. Amen.
0: Hail Mary, full of grace, the Lord is with thee. Blessed art thou among women, and blessed is the fruit of thy womb, Jesus.
1: Holy Mary, Mother of God, pray for us sinners, now and at the hour of our death. Amen.
0: Hail Mary, full of grace, the Lord is with thee. Blessed art thou among women, and blessed is the fruit of thy womb, Jesus.
1: Holy Mary, Mother of God, pray for us sinners, now and at the hour of our death. Amen.
0: Hail Mary, full of grace, the Lord is with thee. Blessed art thou among women, and blessed is the fruit of thy womb, Jesus.
1: Holy Mary, Mother of God, pray for us sinners, now and at the hour of our death. Amen.
0: Hail Mary, full of grace, the Lord is with thee. Blessed art thou among women, and blessed is the fruit of thy womb, Jesus.
1: Holy Mary, Mother of God, pray for us sinners, now and at the hour of our death. Amen.
0: Glory be to the Father, and to the Son, and to the Holy Spirit.
1: As it was in the beginning, is now, and ever shall be, world without end. Amen.
0: O my Jesus, forgive us our sins, save us from the fires of hell, and lead all souls to heaven, especially those in most need of thy mercy. Sacred Heart of Jesus,
1: have mercy on us.
0: Immaculate Heart of Mary,
1: pray for us.
0: Saint Joseph,
1: increase our faith.

The fourth sorrowful mystery, the carrying of the cross. In carrying the cross himself, he went out to what is called the place of the skull, in Hebrew, Golgotha. The fruit of the mystery, patience. Patty's asking prayers for health of her friends, Marge and David, who have cancer. For the health of her friends, Bob and Mary, who are going to have surgery. And that her son Michael's MRI may return with good results. That her children may return to the church. For her friend Sandy, and for her own health.

0: Wilda is asking prayers for Dana, who has eye surgery today, for good healing, and for her son, Deshaun. Rose is asking prayers for Linda and Greg to heal, for their good health, and for their family. Our Father who art in heaven, hallowed be thy name, thy kingdom come, thy will be done, on earth as it is in heaven.
1: Give us this day our daily bread, and forgive us our trespasses, as we forgive those who trespass against us. And lead us not into temptation, but deliver us from evil. Amen.
0: Hail Mary, full of grace, the Lord is with thee. Blessed art thou among women, and blessed is the fruit of thy womb, Jesus.
1: Holy Mary, Mother of God, pray for us sinners, now and at the hour of our death. Amen.
0: Hail Mary, full of grace, the Lord is with thee. Blessed art thou among women, and blessed is the fruit of thy womb, Jesus.
1: Holy Mary, Mother of God, pray for us sinners, now and at the hour of our death. Amen.
0: Hail Mary, full of grace, the Lord is with thee. Blessed art thou among women, and blessed is the fruit of thy womb, Jesus.
1: Holy Mary, Mother of God, pray for us sinners, now and at the hour of our death. Amen.
0: Hail Mary, full of grace, the Lord is with thee. Blessed art thou among women, and blessed is the fruit of thy womb, Jesus.
1: Holy Mary, Mother of God, pray for us sinners, now and at the hour of our death. Amen.
0: Hail Mary, full of grace, the Lord is with thee. Blessed art thou among women, and blessed is the fruit of thy womb, Jesus.
1: Holy Mary, Mother of God, pray for us sinners, now and at the hour of our death. Amen.
0: Hail Mary, full of grace, the Lord is with thee. Blessed art thou among women, and blessed is the fruit of thy womb, Jesus.
1: Holy Mary, Mother of God, pray for us sinners, now and at the hour of our death. Amen.
0: Hail Mary, full of grace, the Lord is with thee. Blessed art thou among women, and blessed is the fruit of thy womb, Jesus.
1: Holy Mary, Mother of God, pray for us sinners, now and at the hour of our death. Amen.
0: Hail Mary, full of grace, the Lord is with thee. Blessed art thou among women, and blessed is the fruit of thy womb, Jesus.
1: Holy Mary, Mother of God, pray for us sinners, now and at the hour of our death. Amen.
0: Hail Mary, full of grace, the Lord is with thee. Blessed art thou among women, and blessed is the fruit of thy womb, Jesus.
1: Holy Mary, Mother of God, pray for us sinners, now and at the hour of our death. Amen.
0: Hail Mary, full of grace, the Lord is with thee. Blessed art thou among women, and blessed is the fruit of thy womb, Jesus.
1: Holy Mary, Mother of God, pray for us sinners, now and at the hour of our death. Amen.
0: Glory be to the Father, and to the Son, and to the Holy Spirit.
1: As it was in the beginning, is now, and ever shall be, world without end. Amen.
0: O my Jesus, forgive us our sins, save us from the fires of hell, and lead all souls to heaven, especially those in most need of thy mercy. Sacred Heart of Jesus,
1: have mercy on us.
0: Immaculate Heart of Mary,
1: pray for us.
0: Saint Joseph,
1: increase our faith.

0: The fifth sorrowful mystery, the crucifixion. Jesus cried out in a loud voice, "Father, into your hands I commend my spirit." And when he had said this, he breathed his last. The fruit of the mystery, perseverance. Joan is asking prayers for her grandkids and great-grandkids to all be baptized, for Robert's healing and for herself too. An anonymous caller is asking prayers for Nicole and Monica, for the whole family and family peace. Marsha is asking prayers for Steve, who is dying from cancer, for God to be merciful to him and for his family. For Melanie to have good health results on her leg, to trust in God, and for her daughters to keep learning the rosary, and for her son to follow Christ. Our Father, who art in heaven, hallowed be thy name. Thy kingdom come, thy will be done, on earth as it is in heaven.
1: Give us this day our daily bread, and forgive us our trespasses, as we forgive those who trespass against us. And lead us not into temptation, but deliver us from

0: evil. Amen.
1: Hail Mary, full of grace, the Lord is with thee. Blessed art thou among women, and blessed is the fruit of thy womb, Jesus.
0: Holy Mary, Mother of God, pray for us sinners, now and at the hour of our death. Amen.
1: Hail Mary, full of grace, the Lord is with thee. Blessed art thou among women, and blessed is the fruit of thy womb, Jesus.
0: Holy Mary, Mother of God, pray for us sinners, now and at the hour of our death. Amen.
1: Hail Mary, full of grace, the Lord is with thee. Blessed art thou among women, and blessed is the fruit of thy womb, Jesus.
0: Holy Mary, Mother of God, pray for us sinners, now and at the hour of our death. Amen.
1: Hail Mary, full of grace, the Lord is with thee. Blessed art thou among women, and blessed is the fruit of thy womb, Jesus.
0: Holy Mary, Mother of God, pray for us sinners, now and at the hour of our death. Amen.
1: Hail Mary, full of grace, the Lord is with thee. Blessed art thou among women, and blessed is the fruit of thy womb, Jesus.
0: Holy Mary, Mother of God, pray for us sinners, now and at the hour of our death. Amen.
1: Hail Mary, full of grace, the Lord is with thee. Blessed art thou among women, and blessed is the fruit of thy womb, Jesus.
0: Holy Mary, Mother of God, pray for us sinners, now and at the hour of our death. Amen.
1: Hail Mary, full of grace, the Lord is with thee. Blessed art thou among women, and blessed is the fruit of thy womb, Jesus.
0: Holy Mary, Mother of God, pray for us sinners, now and at the hour of our death. Amen.
1: Hail Mary, full of grace, the Lord is with thee. Blessed art thou among women, and blessed is the fruit of thy womb, Jesus.
0: Holy Mary, Mother of God, pray for us sinners, now and at the hour of our death. Amen.
1: Hail Mary, full of grace, the Lord is with thee. Blessed art thou among women, and blessed is the fruit of thy womb, Jesus.
0: Holy Mary, Mother of God, pray for us sinners, now and at the hour of our death. Amen.
1: Hail Mary, full of grace, the Lord is with thee. Blessed art thou among women, and blessed is the fruit of thy womb, Jesus.
0: Holy Mary, Mother of God, pray for us sinners, now and at the hour of our death. Amen.
1: Glory be to the Father, and to the Son, and to the Holy Spirit.
0: As it was in the beginning, is now, and ever shall be, world without end. Amen.
1: O my Jesus, forgive us our sins, save us from the fires of hell, and lead all souls to heaven, especially those in most need of thy mercy. Sacred Heart of Jesus,
0: have mercy on us.
1: Immaculate Heart of Mary,
0: pray for us.
1: Saint Joseph,
0: increase our faith.

0: Hail, Holy Queen, Mother of Mercy, our life, our sweetness, and our hope. To thee do we cry, poor banished children of Eve. To thee do we send up our sighs, mourning and weeping in this valley of tears. Turn then, most gracious Advocate, thine eyes of mercy toward us, and after this our exile, show unto us the blessed fruit of thy womb, Jesus. O clement, O loving, O sweet Virgin Mary, pray for us, O Holy Mother of God,
1: that we may be made worthy of the promises of Christ. Amen.
0: O God, whose only begotten Son, by his life, death, and resurrection, has purchased for us the rewards of eternal life, grant, we beseech thee, that by meditating upon these mysteries of the most holy rosary of the Blessed Virgin Mary, that we may imitate what they contain and obtain what they promise, through the same Christ our Lord. Amen. Saint Michael the Archangel, defend us in battle. Be our defense against the wickedness and snares of the devil. May God rebuke him, we humbly pray. And to thou, O Prince of the heavenly hosts, by the power of God, thrust into hell Satan and all evil spirits who prowl about the world seeking the ruin of souls. Amen. For the intentions of the Holy Father, our Father who art in heaven, hallowed be thy name. Thy kingdom come, thy will be done on earth as it is in heaven.
1: Give us this day our daily bread, and forgive us our trespasses, as we forgive those who trespass against us. And lead us not into temptation, but deliver us from evil. Amen.
0: Hail Mary, full of grace, the Lord is with thee. Blessed art thou among women, and blessed is the fruit of thy womb, Jesus.
1: Holy Mary, Mother of God, pray for us.

0: as sinners, now and at the hour of our death. Amen.
1: Glory be to the Father, and to the Son, and to the Holy Spirit.
0: As it was in the beginning, is now, and ever shall be, world without end. Amen.
1: The Litany of Loretto. Lord, have mercy.
0: Christ, have mercy.
1: Lord, have mercy. Christ, hear us.
0: Christ, graciously hear us.
1: God, the Father of heaven,
0: have mercy on us.
1: God, the Son, Redeemer of the world,
0: have mercy on us.
1: God, the Holy Spirit,
0: have mercy on us.
1: Holy Trinity, one God,
0: have mercy on us.
1: Holy Mary,
0: pray for us.
1: Holy Mother of God,
0: pray for us.
1: Holy Virgin of Virgins,
0: pray for us.
1: Mother of Christ,
0: pray for us.
1: Mother of the Church,
0: pray for us.
1: Mother of Mercy,
0: pray for us.
1: Mother of Divine Grace,
0: pray for us.
1: Mother of Hope,
0: pray for us.
1: Mother Most Pure,
0: pray for us.
1: Mother Most Chaste,
0: pray for us.
1: Mother Inviolate,
0: pray for us.
1: Mother Undefiled,
0: pray for us.
1: Mother Most Amiable,
0: pray for us.
1: Mother Most Admirable,
0: pray for us.
1: Mother of Good Counsel,
0: pray for us.
1: Mother of our Creator,
0: pray for us.
1: Mother of our Savior,
0: pray for us.
1: Virgin Most Prudent,
0: pray for us.
1: Virgin Most Venerable,
0: pray for us.
1: Virgin Most Renowned,
0: pray for us.
1: Virgin Most Powerful,
0: pray for us.
1: Virgin Most Merciful,
0: pray for us.
1: Virgin Most Faithful,
0: pray for us.
1: Mirror of Justice,
0: pray for us.
1: Seat of Wisdom,
0: pray for us.
1: Cause of our joy,
0: pray for us.
1: Spiritual vessel,
0: pray for us.
1: Vessel of honor,
0: pray for us.
1: Singular vessel of devotion,
0: pray for us.
1: Mystical rose,
0: pray for us.
1: Tower of David,
0: pray for us.
1: Tower of ivory,
0: pray for us.
1: House of gold,
0: pray for us.
1: Ark of the covenant,
0: pray for us.
1: Gate of heaven,
0: pray for us.
1: Morning star,
0: pray for us.
1: Health of the sick,
0: pray for us.
1: Refuge of sinners,
0: pray for us.
1: Solace of migrants,
0: pray for us.
1: Comfort of the afflicted,
0: pray for us.
1: Help of Christians,
0: pray for us.
1: Queen of angels,
0: pray for us.
1: Queen of patriarchs,
0: pray for us.
1: Queen of prophets,
0: pray for us.
1: Queen of apostles,
0: pray for us.
1: Queen of martyrs,
0: pray for us.
1: Queen of confessors,
0: pray for us.
1: Queen of virgins,
0: pray for us.
1: Queen of all saints,
0: pray for us.
1: Queen conceived without original sin,
0: pray for us.
1: Queen assumed into heaven,
0: pray for us.
1: Queen of the Most Holy Rosary,
0: pray for us.
1: Queen of families,
0: pray for us.
1: Queen of peace,
0: pray for us.
1: Lamb of God, who takes away the sins of the world,
0: spare us, O Lord.
1: Lamb of God, who takes away the sins of the world,
0: graciously hear us, O Lord.
1: Lamb of God, who takes away the sins of the world,
0: have mercy on us.
1: Pray for us, O Holy Mother of God,
0: that we may be made worthy of the promises of Christ.
1: Let us pray. Grant, we beseech thee, O Lord God, that we, your servants, may enjoy perpetual health of mind and body, and by the glorious intercession of the Blessed Mary, ever Virgin, may be delivered from present sorrow and obtain eternal joy through Christ our Lord.
0: Amen.
1: In the name of the Father, and of the Son, and of the Holy Spirit. Amen.

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And you can trust Jesus and Mary.

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The Almighty has done great things for me, and holy is

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I am Diana Fatima, I'm 20 years old and I came from Italy. 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And my favorite message from the Gospel is, if you know how much I love you, you will cry from joy. 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

0: name of the Father, and of the Son, and of the Holy Spirit. Amen. 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
1: Amen.
0: Dear brethren, let us acknowledge our sins and so prepare ourselves to celebrate the sacred mysteries. Lord Jesus, you went to heaven before us. Lord, have mercy.
1: Lord, have mercy.
0: Christ Jesus, you call us to yourself. Christ, have mercy. Lord Jesus, you lead us to the reign of God. Lord, have mercy.
1: Lord,
0: may Almighty God have mercy on us. Forgive us our sins and bring us to everlasting life.
1: Amen.
0: Glory to God in the highest.
1: Amen.
0: Peace to people of goodwill. We bless you. We bless you. We adore you. We glorify you. We give you thanks for your great glory. Lord God, Heavenly King, O God, Almighty Father, Lord Jesus Christ, only begotten Son, Lord God, Lamb of God, Son of the Father, you take away the sins of the world, have mercy on us. You take away the sins of the world, receive our prayer. You are seated at the right hand of the Father, have mercy on us. For you alone are the Holy One, you alone are the Lord, you alone are the Most High, Jesus Christ. The Holy Spirit. Amen. Let us pray. Almighty ever living God, who assumed the Immaculate Virgin Mary, the mother of your Son, body and soul into heavenly glory, grant, we pray, that always attentive to the things that are above, we may merit to be sharers of her glory. Through our Lord Jesus Christ, your Son, who lives and reigns with you in the unity of the Holy Spirit, God, forever and ever.
1: Amen.

A reading from the book of Revelation. God's temple in heaven was opened, and the ark of his covenant could be seen in the temple. A great sign appeared in the sky, a woman clothed with sun, with a moon beneath her feet, and on her head a crown of 12 stars. She was with child and wailed aloud in pain as she labored to give birth. Then another sign appeared in the sky. It was a huge red dragon with 7 heads on the 10 and 10 horns, and on its head were 7 diadems. Its tail swept away a third of the stars in the sky and hurled them down to the earth. Then the dragon stood before the woman about to give birth to devour her child when she gave birth. She gave birth to a son, a male child, destined to rule all the nations with an iron rod. Her child was caught up to God and his throne. The woman herself fled into the desert, where she had a place prepared by God. Then I heard a loud voice in the sky. Now have salvation and power come, and the kingdom of our God, and the authority of his anointed one. The word of the Lord. The queen stand at your right hand arrayed in gold. The queen takes her place at your right hand in gold of Ophir. Hear, O daughter, and see, turn your ear, forget your people and your father's house. So shall the king desire your beauty, for he is your Lord. They are born in with gladness and joy. They enter the place of the king.

A reading from the first letter of St. Paul to the Corinthians. Brothers and sisters, Christ has been raised from the dead, the first fruits of those who have fallen asleep. For since death came through man, the resurrection of the dead came also through man. For just as in Adam all die, so too in Christ shall all be brought to life, but each one in proper order. Christ, the first fruits. Then at his coming, those who belong to Christ. Then comes the end, when he hands over the kingdom to his God and Father, when he has destroyed every sovereignty and every authority and power. For he must reign until he has put all his enemies under his feet. The last enemy to be destroyed is death, for he subjected everything under his feet. The word of the Lord.

0: The Lord be with you.
1: And with your spirit.
0: A reading from the Holy Gospel according to Luke. Mary set out and traveled to the hill country in haste to a town of Judah, where she entered the house of Zechariah and greeted Elizabeth. When Elizabeth heard Mary's greeting, the infant leaped in the womb, and Elizabeth, filled with the Holy Spirit, cried out in a loud voice and said, "Blessed are you among women, and blessed is the fruit of your womb. And how does this happen to me, that the mother of my Lord should come to me? For at the moment the sound of your greeting reached my ears, the infant in my womb leaped for joy. Blessed are you who believed what was spoken to you by the Lord would be fulfilled." And Mary said, My soul proclaims the greatness of the Lord. My spirit rejoices in God my Savior, for he has looked upon his lowly servant. From this day, all generations will call me blessed. The Almighty has done great things for me, and holy is his name. He has mercy on those who fear him in every generation. He has shown the strength of his arm, and has scattered the proud in their conceit. He has cast down the mighty from their thrones, and has lifted up the lowly. He has filled the hungry with good things, and the rich he has sent away empty. He has come to the help of his servant Israel, for he has remembered his promise of mercy, the promise he made to our fathers, to Abraham and his children forever. Mary remained with her about 3 months, and then returned to her home. The Gospel of the Lord.
1: Praise.

A variety of traditions have stood the test of time. According to a tradition handed down by St. John Damascene in the 5th century, all of the apostles except Thomas were miraculously gathered in Jerusalem at the time of Mary's dormition or falling asleep. After reverently placing her body in a tomb near the Garden of Gethsemane, they later opened it at Thomas' request, who had arrived late and wished to venerate her body. To their astonishment, the tomb was empty. This led the apostles to conclude, through divine revelation, that the Blessed Virgin had been assumed body and soul into heaven. That empty tomb is still honored today in the cave near Gethsemane and remains a popular place of pilgrimage. This early tradition laid the foundation for the Church's growing conviction through the centuries that Mary's assumption was not merely a pious belief, but a divinely revealed truth. In 1950, this truth was solemnly defined as a dogma by Pope Pius XII in his letter Munificentissimus Deus. Why is this day important for us? Because the assumption of the Blessed Virgin Mary is not only a singular privilege granted to her, it is also a sign of hope and a promise of what awaits all who remain faithful to Jesus Christ. Mary is the first and greatest disciple. Where she has gone, we hope to follow. Her bodily glorification reveals that our salvation is more than spiritual. It also includes the redemption of the body. In a world wounded by sin, suffering, and death, the Assumption shines as a beacon of the final victory of grace. It reminds us that heaven is our true home, that holiness is possible, and that those who entrust themselves to God alongside our Blessed Mother will share in Christ's resurrection in heaven. As our loving Mother, now enthroned in glory, Mary intercedes for all of us and draws us ever closer to her Son, encouraging us to live each day with faith, purity, and joyful hope. Let us pray. Most glorious Mother of God, you are singularly privileged to be preserved from the stain of original sin at your Immaculate Conception, and you fully cooperated with the fullness of grace throughout your earthly life, thereby meriting the gift of your bodily assumption when your time on earth was completed. Pray for me, that I may be filled with hope and persevere in grace, so that I too may one day share in the glory of the resurrection. We ask this through Jesus Christ our Lord. Amen.

I believe in one God, the Father Almighty, maker of heaven and earth, of all things visible and invisible. I believe in one Lord Jesus Christ, the only begotten Son of God, born of the Father before all ages. God from God, light from light, true God from true God, begotten, not made, consubstantial with the Father. Through him all things were made. For us men and for our salvation, he came down from heaven. And by the Holy Spirit was incarnate of the Virgin Mary and became man. For our sake he was crucified under Pontius Pilate. He suffered death and was buried and rose again on the third day in accordance with the scriptures. He ascended into heaven

0: and is seated at the right hand of the Father. He will come again in glory to judge the living and the dead, and his kingdom will have no end. I believe in the Holy Spirit, the Lord, the giver of life, who proceeds from the Father and the Son, who with the Father and the Son is adored and glorified, who has spoken through the prophets. I believe in one holy, Catholic, and Apostolic Church. I confess one baptism for the forgiveness of sins, and I look forward to the resurrection of the dead and the life of the world to come. Amen. As children of the Blessed Mother, we bring our needs to God.
1: For the Church, we may find in Mary the model of humility and discipleship, affirming the contribution of women to the life of faith. We pray to the Lord.
2: Lord, hear our prayers.
1: For our nation, that Mary, tabernacle of our Savior, will guide us to respect the dignity of every human life in all stages and circumstances. We pray to the Lord.
2: Lord, hear our prayer.
1: For our catechists and aides, beginning a new school year, may the Holy Spirit grant them the wisdom and skills to help their students grow in faith and wisdom. We pray to the Lord.
2: Lord, hear our prayer.
1: For those who have lost hope, that they will turn to Mary, our gracious advocate, for all who are mourning and weeping. We pray to the Lord.
2: Lord, hear our prayer.
1: For those who are gravely ill or dying, may our Blessed Mother ease their pain and fears, and by her glorious Assumption, console them with the hope of eternal life. We pray to the Lord.
2: Lord, hear our prayer.
1: For our beloved dead, who trusted that in Christ all things are brought to life, may rejoice forever in heaven with Christ and his Mother. We pray to the Lord.
2: Lord, hear our prayers.
1: For the eternal rest of Napoleon Eusebio, for whom this Mass is being offered, we pray to the Lord.
2: Lord, hear our prayers.
0: God of everlasting covenant, you raise your Mother to heaven. Hear our intercessions in the name of Mary's Son, Christ our Lord.

0: Blessed are you, Lord God of all creation, for through your goodness we have received the bread we offer you. Fruit of the earth and work of human hands, it will become for us the bread of life. By the mystery of this water, the divinity of Christ who came to humanity. Amen. Blessed are you, Lord God of all creation, for through your goodness we have received the wine we offer you. Fruit of the wine and work of human hands, it will become our spiritual drink.
1: Yes,
0: humble spirit and conduct may be accepted by you, O Lord, and may our sacrifice in your sight this day be pleasing to you, Lord God. Ask God for my kitties and cleanse me from my sins.

0: pray, brethren, that my sacrifice and yours may be acceptable to God the Almighty Father.
1: May the Lord accept the sacrifice of your ministry for the praise and glory of
0: the. May this oblation or tribute of homage rise up to you, O Lord, and through the intercession of the most blessed Virgin Mary, whom you assumed in heaven, may our hearts aflame with the fire of love, constantly long for you, through Christ our Lord.
1: Amen.
0: The Lord be with you.
1: And your
0: spirit. Lift up your hearts.
1: And your heart.
0: Let us give thanks to the Lord our God.
1: It is right and just.
0: It is truly right and just, our duty and our salvation, always and everywhere to give you thanks, Lord, Holy Father, Almighty and Eternal God, through Christ our Lord. For today the Virgin Mother of God was assumed into heaven as the beginning and image of your church coming to perfection and a sign of sure hope and comfort to your pilgrim people. Rightly you would not allow her to see the corruption of the tomb, since from her own body she marvelously brought forth your incarnate Son, the author of all life. And so, in company with the choirs of angels, we praise you, and with joy we proclaim, Holy,
1: holy, holy, holy,
0: Lord,
1: Lord, Lord,
0: Lord, heaven and earth are full of your glory. Hosanna in the highest. Blessed is he who comes in the name of the Lord.
1: Hosanna in the highest.
0: You are indeed holy, O Lord, the fount of all holiness. Make holy, therefore, these gifts, we pray, by sending down your Spirit upon them like the dewfall, so that they may become for us the body and blood of our Lord Jesus Christ. At the time he was betrayed and entered willingly into his passion, he took bread and, giving thanks, broke it and gave it to his disciples, saying, "Take this, all of you, and eat of it, for this is my body, which will be given up for you."

In a similar way, when supper was ended, he took the chalice, and once more giving thanks, he gave it to his disciples, saying, "Take this, all of you, and drink from it, for this is the chalice of my blood, the blood of the new and eternal covenant, which will be poured out for you and for many for the forgiveness of sins. Do this in memory of me."

the mystery of faith, save us by your cross and resurrection. Therefore, as we celebrate the memorial of his death and resurrection, we offer you, Lord, the bread of life and the chalice of salvation, giving thanks that you held us worthy to be in your presence and minister to you. Humbly we pray that partaking of the body and blood of Christ, we may be gathered into one by the Holy Spirit. Remember, Lord, your church spread throughout the world and bring her to the fullness of charity, together with Leo, our Pope, and John, our Bishop, his assistants, and all the clergy. Remember also our brothers and sisters who have fallen asleep in the hope of the resurrection, and all who have died in your mercy. Welcome them into the light of your face. Have mercy on us all, we pray, that with the Blessed Virgin Mary, Mother of God, with Blessed Joseph, her spouse, with the Blessed Apostles, and all the saints who have pleased you throughout the ages, we may merit to be co-heirs to eternal life, and may praise and glorify you through your Son, Jesus Christ. Through him, and with him, and in him, O God, Almighty Father, in the unity of the Holy Spirit, all glory and honor is yours forever and ever.

0: At the Savior's command and formed by divine teaching, we dare to say, Our Father, deliver us, Lord, we pray, from every evil. Graciously grant peace in our days, that by the help of your mercy, we may be always free from sin and safe from all distress, as we await the blessed hope and the coming of our Savior, Jesus Christ. Lord Jesus Christ, who said to your apostles, Peace I leave you, my peace I give you. Look not on our sins, but on the faith of your church, and graciously grant her peace and unity in accordance with your will, who live and reign forever and ever.
1: Amen.
0: The peace of the Lord be with you always.
1: Amen.
0: Let us offer each other the sign of peace. 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

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Lord, but only say the word and my soul shall be healed. 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
1: Amen.
0: Body of Christ.
1: Amen.
0: Body of Christ. Body of Christ. Body of Christ. Body of Christ. Body of Christ. Blood of Christ. 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

0: Body of Christ. 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
1: Amen.
0: Body of Christ. Body of Christ. Body of Christ. Body of Christ. Body of Christ. Body of Christ. Body of Christ. Body of Christ. Body of Christ. Body of Christ. Body of Christ. Body of Christ. Body of Christ. Body of Christ. Body of Christ. Body of Christ. Body of Christ. Body of Christ. Body of Christ. Body of Christ. Body of Christ. Body of Christ. Body of Christ. Body of Christ. Body of Christ. Body of Christ.

0: Let us pray. Having received the sacrament of salvation, we ask you to grant, O Lord, that through the intercession of the Blessed Virgin Mary, whom you assumed into heaven, we may be brought to the glory of the resurrection. Through Christ our Lord.
1: Amen.
0: The Lord be with you.
1: And
0: may Almighty God bless you, the Father, and the Son, and the Holy Spirit.
1: Amen.
0: Go in peace, Mass is entered.

Hi, my name is Michael. It's my first time coming here to Medjugorje. I pray for a lot of things. I mostly pray for my family, my friends, and like a steady career for me in the future, because I have like, I want to work primarily in the creative industry. So I pray a lot to God to help me guide and help me reach that goal one day. What I find so, All right, cool, friends. What I find so special about this place is the fact that there are so many other Christians out there that are also believing as me. I know that Christianity is like one of the more popular religions, but coming out here and seeing like this amount of people from different like cultures and backgrounds, it's a nice surprise to me in particular, because I'm surprised by this. Oh yeah, I am from the UK. I came here from the UK, yeah. But I'm Nigerian. It's complicated, but I'm excited. I like it here so far, and I want to see what else happens. But yeah.

My name is Myra. I'm here in Medjugorje. I'm very happy. I'll give you a short prayer, which I have found very good. Oh, my Mother Mary, Mother of Divine Grace, you can always find a way where there is no way. Please help me

Emily, and I'm from Latvia, Baltic States, and this is the first day here in Medjugorje, and the last day because we are tripping around. But this is very important place for me because my family have been here, and they said you have to visit here. And today we walked up to the Apparition Hill, and the feelings are just amazing after it, and the blessings are everywhere, and I feel that my prayer has been like the Virgin Mary has listened to my prayers, and it's very blessing, and I'm very happy to be here.

0: Hello everyone, my name is Katarina and you're watching Maria Vision. Here's the sky of Medjugorje. Each month, Pope Francis gives to the world a specific prayer intention, one of them being for a life of prayer. He asks that we pray that our personal relationship with Jesus Christ be nourished by the Word of God and a life of prayer, which we will be talking about today with our special guest, Milona von Hatzburg. Thank you, Milona, for being here with us. Can you please introduce yourself for those who don't know you yet, and please tell us about your arrival in Medjugorje.
1: Hello, Katarina. It's lovely to be with you. It's a first for us too. And yes, of course, I would love to introduce myself. And my name is Milona Habsburg, like Katarina said. And I am from Germany. I was born in Germany from a Hungarian father and a sort of Italian-German mother. So a mix of nations in our home. And I was born in Munich in many years ago, 1958. And I came for the first time to Medjugorje in 1984. For the third anniversary of the apparitions. And in 1983, we started hearing about it. In the beginning, I thought we didn't need it, and then came the big surprise, because we do need it, and we did need it, and we need it even more now than 36 years ago. And so my family used to be a family of emperors, and all those who did history will have suffered, because it's a few centuries of ruling Habsburgs all over the place. Today we are exiled. But we are a family, we are Catholic as a family, and we practice our faith in different ways, but we do, and we try to live it. And we are many of us, and at the same time we are gone, but we're still around. So therefore, you know, the Lord has his own ways, and here we go. And so I came indeed in 1984 for the first time.
0: And tell me, what struck you when you arrived in Medjugorje?
1: The first thing, when we arrived with two buses from Germany and Austria, at the time, we could drive, you know, with the buses to the church. You didn't have all the esplanade and all that. It was all just rough beat, you know, earth and grass around the church. And when the doors opened and I came out into the heat, I saw silence. And I saw like an ocean of people kneeling in total silence. And they were all praying. And I didn't think anything. I just went straight into the church, and there was an intensity of prayer and a density of a presence that drew us right down on our knees. An uncle of mine and myself, whop, down on the knees, and we didn't get up. And it was just, here we are, here we are, we have arrived, here we are. And then we saw children come out of a little room next to the altar. They knelt down behind the altar where the priest was praying, prayed something, which I never heard the language before, got up and went out on the other side. So I know we arrived at the moment of the apparition. And the intensity of the presence of that made us pray was so astonishing. I had never seen this before. And I grew up with Fatima, and Fatima is always a moment of paradise for us. But there was a presence that I had never felt before, ever, very strong. And it put us right down on our knees, and it made us pray immediately, because there was somebody that we could talk to. It wasn't thin air, but that was actually there. I had never felt that before, like that. My uncle was the same. And all of us, in our funny different ways, we had that, like, oh, God, you know, like sort of put you right down on your knees. That was the beginning, was the prayer.
0: And Medjugorje had a very simple and very embodied spirituality. People in this time didn't really think much. I mean, they trust their priest. Tell me, how do you experience it?
1: I experienced it very like that, exactly in the same way. Why? Because, first of all, I grew up with priests. Yeah, my grandfather had two brothers, Jesuit priests, and two nuns as sisters, and my own younger uncles were also priests.

0: priest, and then my first cousin became a priest. So priests are always in our family anyway. So I know the feeling of having priests as your relatives. It's a normal thing. They're not abstract creatures, you know, they're sort of aliens that you don't... We have them with us, with ourselves. And so when I came here, the Franciscans were there. And Franciscans are very friendly, you know, they're sort of easy. And so there was always Father Slavko welcoming us. And they were just there, they were friends. They weren't abstract, they were really close. And then I learned through the history of the country here, when the families started taking us in, I learned that in every family there was a priest, at least one in every generation, no, more or less. And so therefore, there were like brothers, sisters, uncles, not sisters, uncles and brothers. And for the children, they were always uncles, no? Mm-hmm, and it mm-hmm. was just so normal. And they came into the houses. Hello, how are you? Everybody respects them deeply. Yes. Величасти, так, no? They have this wonderful way of respecting them, loving them, praying for them, and being very honest with them. So I think here, the lay people were the ones who reacted to the apparitions immediately. They were the ones persecuted, and they also went to their priests to tell them. And the priests then accepted what the people of God were saying. And so I lived it exactly, I learned it a lot from here. I knew some of it at home, and then from here the priests are really important for us because they left the comfortable, normal life, as so to speak, to bring us what's essential to our lives. And I learned that from home and rediscovered it here in a new way.
1: And tell me, how would you define progress in your own prayer life?
0: Progress is something, you know, is a word that in the beginning I didn't know what prayer was at all, in the sense, I always prayed. But then when Our Lady started speaking, she spoke about decision. And I said to Father Slavko, I said, decide, what do you mean by decide? And slowly but surely I learn. So I think progress is learning what prayer is learning when she says, pray with the heart. Mm-hmm. And Jesus speaks about his heart, no meek mm-hmm. and humble and all that. And I had to learn what the heart was. I didn't know where it was, what it means to pray with the heart. I had no idea. Mm-hmm. Because the words, I didn't know whether my reality was those words. Who knows these things, no?
1: Exactly.
0: And so I just started to do what he says. And I think slowly but surely, I started to feel them around. Slowly but surely, they became more real. And I needed to read a lot in the gospel and the Bible and get to know God, just simply, because he's all there. Mm-hmm. And then slowly but surely I recognized, you know, and then Mary, I accepted the apparitions very deeply and started just to do what she says, to go and pray the rosary. It could be like a desert experience, yeah, in an empty church in Germany or so. It's like really desert there. You sit by yourself, 26 years old, seeing what am I doing here, like nobody comes. And then three great-grandmothers come, and that's it. And in Medjugorje we have loads of young people in all ages, and they're nobody. It's really difficult. I learned to decide. I learned about free will. I learned to put time aside for God, things like that. So that for me, and then slowly but surely, trusting. I had a huge issue with trust. I didn't know, but I found out. And I needed to learn that the invisible God is physically carrying me all the time. I didn't know. Because I thought prayer was when I'm telling somebody something, but where is it? Like, hello, you know, big space. And suddenly he was alive inside, and suddenly there was a relationship that was outside and inside. Mm-hmm. You know, so for me, progress is for when you have a baby, for example, and the baby grows, yeah? Mm-hmm. And the progress is you grow together, and you get to know each other more, and the relationship becomes fuller and real. That's what I understand under progress in prayer, in that way.
1: It's so beautiful what you're saying. Tell me, what were the key people and moments in the deep construction of how you feel today to be your prayer life?
0: So the key people, before coming to Medjugorje, they were already my parents, mm-hmm. with the prayer in the house, in the family, Sunday Mass. And they spoke about things. I had an Italian grandmother who was very prayerful, very strong lady. She was lovely. And then and I saw her with the rosary and her little medals on her bracelet, you know, going ling, ling, ling, like that. And she used to pray with us and bring us to church. And we had this beautiful church where they were living. And then came my uncles, my Jesuit uncles, who were always there on all the Christmases. And we used to have retreats with them and things like that. And then came Medjugorje. And then I started to understand the Pope, you know, I started to... the older you get, the more popes you live. So in my lifetime, I had like four already, or five, something like that. You know,
1: Which one?
0: I had Paul VI, mm-hmm. John Paul I, John Paul II, Benedict XVI, and now Pope Francis. So I had five in my own lifetime. And when I was born, there was still, I think, Papa Giovanni 23, who started the second

0: Ethics and Counsel, yeah. So I was a few by now, hopefully a few more. Let's hope that this one stays for a good while.
1: Still. Yes.
0: Yeah, because I really, he's a wonderful man. And so those people became key because I could trust them. And again, the trust for me was very important because I had also experienced certain things that I learned here where you couldn't trust because you saw some things were good, but others keep away type
1: Not
0: of thing.
1: Too much, yeah.
0: Careful, because I learned about the human weakness and the, yet the teaching was right, but the human weakness could be dangerous, slippery slopes. And so I learned. And but again, they could be very important in the teaching. So I listened to Father Slavko, and Father Slavko was one of those people that what he was saying, he was doing. You see, I loved that because he was very whole in himself. So his thoughts, his words, his acts and his writings were one thing. He didn't think one, say the second, do the third, and you know, he was one. And I loved that. I thought that was really somebody I could trust in his honesty, that I found really important. And of course my uncles, but that was natural because they were uncles. And so I would say that those were the sort of the key people. And then I learned about Mary herself, the woman whom I just love. Yeah, she's so great, I think. And I love her, why? Because she showed me how she loved us. And that melts me completely, yeah? Because the respect she has for us makes me trust her. She has no back thoughts, you know? She honestly respects us. And this sincere, humble love that she has for us is so mind-boggling. So that makes me see her as my key person in life, to know God. And then obviously the big one is Jesus, and much more to be discovered, the Father and, yes. and them all, no? It's like a big, big thing. But I find those are the, I was sort of led, you know, throughout my life. And today with Father Slavko having died and all the uncles and everybody having died, and those who are alive, there are still always some people who come and some wonderful teachings on internet also that bring us forward. But I definitely listen a lot to the Holy Fathers, I really do, and to Pope Francis a lot in this moment, because I feel him as being really vital nowadays.
1: He is.
0: Yes.
1: He is different, I feel.
0: Yes. He's the man for now.
1: Yes, for nowadays.
0: It's him now, yeah.
1: It's true.
0: Yeah.
1: And tell me, what challenges do you face when you have to reconcile your various obligations with your regular prayer life?
0: So, for example, different things. I have, when I'm in Medjugorje, I have an external timetable that makes it easy. Like the evening program, it's my daily thing. But when I travel and when I live abroad, what I know is what depends on me is what? Is the love and the desire I have to meet my God every day, yeah? So I make sure I find that. And when I go somewhere, and when I go to the when I used to go to the office in Scotland for Mary's meals, for example, there was a little chapel there. So I made sure I went to the chapel before the office. And then if there was a possibility during lunch break, I went again, on where there was a mass. So I make sure that I make it a priority.
1: Yes.
0: That the desire stays. Because the trick and the trap I find is that the pressure of efficiency, of business, of timelines and all that, that can pretend to be more important than the silent time with God. Because the noise of the world is a challenge in itself. It says, now, immediately, pressure, immediately.
1: It's true,
0: da, da, da.
1: It's true.
0: It pushes you to a stress that is the opposite of what the Lord does. The Lord makes you work hard, but in the time of the Holy Spirit, that is very different. And yes, we have 5:15, we have to be on time. We're living in this world, but it is the fruit of an inner attitude, and that is where I learned to do that, not to be swallowed by the efficiency and the stress of the world. That is, I think, one of the challenges that I found, is to stop believing the pressure of the world to be what commands my life.
1: It's true. Also with the social medias,
0: yes,
1: where you have everything. All the information right now, this is how your life also has to be.
0: Yes.
1: It's everything now, now, now, now,
0: yes.
1: now.
0: Quicker, more. Consume more, and it's the opposite with the Lord.
1: Yes.
0: It's peace, space, eternity. And in that, everything's on time.
1: It's true.
0: Yes, and the Holy Spirit is amazing. He puts things together, people that we can't even plan. We can kill ourselves planning, and suddenly something happens and nothing works.
1: And then,
0: and then when sometimes you plan nothing, and whoa, things fall into place. And
1: it's
0: you think,
1: true.
0: When you pray, you recognize it.
1: Yes.
0: Yes.
1: When you pray, it's like a road, and there's a light in this road, and when you don't pray, then you don't know exactly where you're
0: really
1: going.
0: It's difficult, isn't it?
1: Yes.
0: It's scary also.
1: It's true, it's true.
0: Because you get thrown about by the wind and everything.
1: Mm-hmm.
0: And yet when you pray, you're solid. You know something else.
1: Now tell me, what is, let's say, your routine for your prayer life? For instance, when I wake up, after I drink my glass of water, I have to pray because

0: I know that afterwards, there's no way I'm going to pray because, you know, as you say, I'm still trying to figure this out, but, you know, I have to go there. I need to see that person. And then if I want to pray before sleeping, I'm going to fall asleep. So what is your routine, let's say?
1: I'm in the morning. There are some things that depend only on me. That is how I wake up and at what time I wake up. So when my things go right, when I'm not slipping up, tripping up, which can happen anytime, because I oversleep and then I'm just mud, out of it. But when I'm in order, let's say like this, I wake up early, and the first thing is, I turn to Our Lady, to the Lord, to those, to them, And then I will look for the first commentaries of the Gospel of today. I listen to Spanish priests commenting and then an Italian one whom I love. And I listen to them because they feed me in the morning and they give me the boost that they have for the day when I'm tired or I'm scared of something. And sometimes things worry me and some things that I feel I'm unable to do, for example. And then I really feel that when I do pray, when I receive the strength of the forgiveness of the Lord, of the goodness, the mercy, I'm not afraid anymore. Mm-hmm. Because what I would be worried about is the judgment, and the failure and not being good enough, because humans know how to do that, know how to make you feel really good at that, really good at being a nothing and a nobody, yes. And you've tripped up, these things. This is human. Mm-hmm. But when we go with the Lord, we know how He looks at us. And therefore, it doesn't matter anymore. Because yes, we make mistakes, but like Our Lady told the vision is here, I don't always choose the best. Wonderful. We can be not the best. Yes. Great. We just do our best today, And we want to grow and become better, obviously.
0: That's true.
1: So that's what begins for me in the very moment I open my eyes. That's what I deal with in the morning. And then depending on the day, like I said before, in Medjugorje here, it's the evening program, my choice, absolutely. But the whole day is sort of, I always grab moments all the time. Mm-hmm. And now after so many years, I feel them present all the time.
0: That's right.
1: And I recognize them more and more. And I see things differently around me. My eyes have changed. I would say my heart. And therefore the eyes of my heart have changed. I see everything with different eyes, Katarina. Mm-hmm. I didn't. Before, very often, I used to feel dark in my head, That's gone. It's strange, but it goes away. It can't want to come back, but it doesn't. It doesn't have the strength anymore. And there is no more despair. I used to feel this sort of, oh God, what is this world? What is this life? It's not. It's a challenge every day. It's an opportunity every day to again find the living God in every situation. That's exciting. It's an adventure.
0: I think that, I'm sorry if I'm going to introduce you, stop you, but I think there's a reason why Our Lady asks us when we're in Medjugorje to go to the evening program.
1: Yes.
0: Not only Mass, but the first part where you pray the rosary, then the Mass, and then you have to pray the seven Our Father, Hail Mary.
1: Yes.
0: And there's a reason if she asks us this.
1: Very
0: she
1: much
0: not
1: so.
0: Go there.
1: No, it's her school.
0: Yes.
1: Why? Because she says she taught that. I mean, it's her program, really.
0: Mm-hmm.
1: And the priests who accepted the apparitions accepted her guidance in that as well. And Father Slavko used to say, well, we were busy, we had things to do, but we chose to do that, and then our time changed.
0: Mm-hmm.
1: And that the time management changes with prayer. It just changes. I don't know, it's interesting. And what she comes during the rosary, to prepare.
0: Yes.
1: She prepares us for Jesus.
0: 6:30?
1: 6:40-ish
0: type
1: of thing.
0: Like this,
1: during the rosaries. And so therefore, she goes away and we stay with Jesus.
0: Yes.
1: She guides us to Him,
0: Mm-hmm.
1: And the seven Our Fathers, which I didn't know from before coming here, that was a traditional prayer in the village. So she took the tradition and she asked in the beginning to pray the creed and seven Our Fathers every day, these seven Our Father, Hail Mary, Glory be. And the people used to come and say, nobody had an excuse not to have time for that.
0: Mm-hmm.
1: And they did it. And suddenly they had time for more.
0: Yes.
1: Because, like you say in French, l'appétit vient en mangeant.
0: Yes.
1: Appetite comes when you start eating, you get the taste. No, it's the same with
0: it
1: prayer,
0: is.
1: Really, isn't it? And it becomes a desire, and it becomes a joy even, which isn't always. It can also be really boring and really dead, no? But it grows because it becomes a living. And I think that's what she's trying to teach us, is the encounter with Jesus. Because everything we do has an aim. Nothing is an end in itself. It's all about meeting Jesus and the joy. And we have to feed that, feed it, And that's why she says, and when we receive Jesus, and she says, it's the holiest moment of the day is Holy Mass. My son comes to you living. When Mother says that, you feel the love with how she loves us, and we meet her son, whom she loves.

0: And it's just amazing, really, you know. And then we stay with him so he can do his work with us, you know. Because if we run out, like as if there was fire in the church, and go to have coffee, we'll forget him because he's silent. Mm-hmm. He doesn't impose. True love never imposes. And it's a difficult one because I wish he did sometimes. But we wouldn't be free. And it has to be free. Freely chosen, because that's where real love is the freedom.
1: And maybe that's why praying is important, because we keep forgetting. If we, like as you said, let's have a coffee, and then you don't think about it anymore.
0: No, but you think of a million other things.
1: Exactly. Everything but not him.
0: Yes. Yeah, because he's silent.
1: And if you pray, it's like cleaning. Yes. Everything is cleaned, and then there's a place for him now.
0: Yes, yes. And he becomes part of your life
1: more
0: concretely. And I have a lovely little example there. There's a sister called Sister Bridge McKenna. She's a very wonderful, she's a Pau Claire nun. And she has gone around the world giving retreats to priests. So she has a lot of charismatic life in the sense of she sees things and she's very close to the Lord. And one day she was in a German family and they were praying the prayer. And it's a prayer where you say in German, come Lord Jesus, be our guest and bless what you have given us or granted us. And she didn't understand German. And then she told, this is the family who told me, that she said, I don't know what you prayed, but I saw Jesus coming through the door, sitting down here and blessing everything, you know.
1: Mm.
0: And I thought, this is how he is, so obedient.
1: Mm-hmm.
0: That makes me go, whoa. Because when we say, Lord Jesus, he's already there waiting.
1: Mm-hmm.
0: He doesn't say, sorry, baby, I'm busy. I have no time. Like, Jesus, Jesus. No, it's like you say the name Mary, she's already with you in prayer. You say Jesus, he's already sitting in you anyway.
1: Mm-hmm.
0: Through baptism, he's already in you, but he becomes alive and he's allowed, you know what I mean? They're so patient with us and so quiet. Oh, sometimes,
1: When I was younger, I would think, oh, I'm not going to pray now Jesus because I think he's busy. So I'm going to ask maybe Virgin Mary. This is how I used to.
0: There's more time to listen.
1: Maybe, you know, because she's like a mother, so maybe she's going to find time for me. But Jesus, he's busy. I mean, look at what's going on in the world.
0: In the world, no? How can he think of me when everything is happening there?
1: Yes, you know, like, I'm like, please, Jesus, can I have an A+ for my grade, please? He's got other things.
0: Yes. You can, if you learn.
1: If you learn. Help me with that.
0: I will.
1: And since you're a person who travels a lot, do you manage to stick to this routine?
0: Depends on where I am. When I used to travel with Father Slavko, him being a priest, we had Holy Mass every day, and the moment of the apparition in prayer every day, and then the prayer programs that he was guiding. So I was immersed in it nonstop. And Slavko was so loyal, so incredibly loyal to everything that was happening here. He would think of the visionaries all the time, of the parish. It was his whole life, yeah?
1: Mm-hmm.
0: And therefore, yes, with him always. When I was alone, thank God my boss at Mary's Meals is a prayerful man. And so therefore he would also, we would together know, you know, give everybody would pray by himself, but then would try to find Mass and so. And depending on the countries, for example, and with Mary's Meals we had missionaries. So there was Mass every day and we would go. And when I'm alone, I always try to see there is a church. I look it up beforehand. And I look whether there's a church and when there is masses, when there is adoration, if they pray the rosary together. So I go because when I'm very alone, I would tend to go to the television and be lazy spiritually.
1: Mm-hmm.
0: So in order to fight against that, I go and join the others who do it. And thanks be to God, Katharina, wherever I went, I found it. I have never ever been in a place where I didn't find it. Because when you really look, there will be somebody somewhere hidden who prays and you find out. And then I ask people and then I start to dig. And there it will be.
1: When you want it, you get it. So.
0: Yes, I think so. I think so. Sometimes you have to go out of your way. You take a taxi, you go somewhere. Or I call beforehand in the church. You know, thanks be to God, we have telephones and stuff.
1: Mm-hmm.
0: So, and the routine, the timetable won't be the same. But the content, I will do everything I can. Fight against my laziness and against anything else and do it. Yeah.
1: And since you're an essential person in the history of Medjugorje, I mean, you travel a lot with the visionaries, with Fraslavko, your words count. And I wanted to know, after all you have been through, what does conversing with God means to you?
0: You know, the fact, you know why I'm essential? Because I'm old, I'm many years here, and I've been visible, that's the thing. But I think the real essential people of here in the parish are the ones you don't see. but to pray every day in their homes, you know. Mm-hmm. Those are the ones for me, because that's when I see them, when I go and visit my friends, those are the ones that you see quietly, the grandmothers, the family prayer that happens in the homes. I'm just the visible part, because that's just what God gave me to be. Yeah? So it's my shame, and it's my challenge, and it's my responsibility, and I agree with you. It's a responsibility, because mm-hmm. when you are close to people who live these things, first of all, you better live it yourself. Mm-hmm. Otherwise, it's

0: I would say is what it means. And that for me, Mary is the one, because in her heart, she never didn't. She didn't have our problem of the separation through this original sin, but she always had that incredible trust. So she's giving it to us as a grace. She speaks to us about the God whom she knows best, who is delightful and wonderful and amazing. And therefore, this is for me what it means. And it's every day. Huh? I have never achieved it ever. And I can be today in a bad, tired, or just blind, deaf and
1: not
0: numb.
1: Not in the mood, yeah.
0: Not in the mood or nothing. And yet it'll be there. In some ways, it'll always be there. And that for me is, and it's never a done. I cannot say what was yesterday is valid today. It's not. And yet, I am different. And yet things have changed permanently. But I do think, and that is something I'm not sure about priests who know better, it can become a memory and not a reality anymore. Mm-hmm. And I can pretend, because of the memory I have, that it's still there, even if I don't practice it. And that's a trap.
1: Yes.
0: A big trap, I think. Mm-hmm. Because when you live many beautiful things, you can feed off a memory. Mm-hmm. But I have to renew it all the time. And yes. Therefore, every day, I need to go to the source. And that's where I see progress. It's easier. It's like learning to swim. Now, in the beginning, you nearly drown because you don't know the movements. You have to, and then, yes. And then you plunge, and then you just go. Uh-huh, and uh-huh. You can go deep. And it's like that for me.
1: And Pope Francis constantly invites the faithful to develop this personal relationship with God, to listen to him, to talk to him about his joys, about their sorrows. Yeah. When you read his comments or read or listen his teachings, we feel that we hear the messages of Our Ladies of Medjugorje.
0: Very much. It's wonderful.
1: Are there one or more messages from Our Lady that speaks to you more specifically in connection with the life of prayer?
0: Well, as the messages are my school, when I started living them, suddenly every message becomes, ooh, okay, something new that changes my mind, my understanding, makes the liturgy alive. So I would say one of the ones that astonished me the most was in October, many years ago, where she just said, dear children, pray, pray, pray. He always speaks about prayer. And that was it. There was no thank you, no nothing. Mm-hmm. And it was in a difficult time. And with Father Slavko, we said, well, that is her message, really. Mm-hmm, it's pray, pray, pray.
1: Simple, yet...
0: Yes, says everything. Mm-hmm. Yeah. And I'm sure she would like to tell us more things, but we need to practice what she says beforehand and go into the school of prayer that is every day. And Visionary Ivan always says, this is a school where there's never a holiday. So she always says, put time aside for God every day. Pray, pray, pray. That, for me, is her presence. That is a prayerful presence. Mm-hmm. The vision, we see her intercede for us. Maria once told me, when she stands before God, she has her eyes like that, and she prays for us. And then she turns to us and blesses us. She's the queen. Mm-hmm. Before him, she's the servant.
1: Yes.
0: Humble. And she turns around, and in his authority, she's our mother, our servant, our queen. And so, therefore, I think her presence that's prayerful, in living relationship with God, for me, pray, pray, prays. Maybe the most important.
1: It looks so easy, yet why is it so difficult?
0: Because automatically we think, yeah. We have to sit somewhere on a hard bench, which hurts, mm-hmm. which
1: half
0: is unpleasant,
1: an
0: and sit
1: it.
0: Half an hour, which can't go by past quick enough, and say something to somebody we can't see. Mm-hmm. That's what it feels like in the beginning. Mm-hmm. And yet then it becomes, let's meet the wonderful one.
1: Yes.
0: No?
1: And then so, it's something is missing. What? They're praying.
0: Exactly.
1: And what are the aspects that move you the most about Pope Francis?
0: The first thing that when he came out on the balcony.
1: Oh, yeah.
0: And I thought, he just stood there with his little, and then he became silent. And I was in Scotland at the time, and I was kneeling in front of the computer with all my friends who were like, oh, and out came this man. I had never heard of him, not seen him. I didn't know. Bergoglio. And then he was there with his little hand, the smile. And he was silent. And then he asked for the prayer of his people. I thought, whoa, that's real. Mm-hmm. He's real. And he is so close to the people. And then I started to, for some reason, I fell on one of his homilies, the early morning mass homilies in Santa Marta. Mm-hmm. The steps he took, for example, that he lives in Santa Marta. And Pope Benedict had already spoken about many things of the church, that it has to come out of the palaces into the streets. He had said many things. And Pope John Paul II also, they already prepared all that now. And Pope Francis now puts things in practice.

0: is in the same, in the next step, and close to the people. Not afraid of people. He goes for them and he takes them in his arms. To me, sometimes he's like a father with a mother's heart, you know? Mm-hmm. And for me, he is so wonderful because it oozes out of him. And he can be severe because he does not like selfishness. He does not like self-righteousness. He wants everybody to have a chance. And he brings across that you can only have a chance if you recognize yourself as a sinner. If you think you're oh so holy because I practice something and I'm like legally fantastic, we've lost it. And he, to me, he brings alive two things. First of all, Jesus on the donkey. Jesus is king. He's the king of peace. Mm-hmm. And he comes into Jerusalem on a donkey. What more humble? He doesn't come with papon, papon, you know, fanfare and stuff. You know? He comes barefooted, maybe with sandals, on a donkey. Mm-hmm. This Holy Father is something like that. And yet, the people run, flock to him. Mm-hmm. Others want to crucify him. That's Jesus. Mm-hmm. And the little people will always run because they recognize God's voice.
1: It's true.
0: Yes. And we are facing a lot of that. Very difficult, very painful sometimes, but it's a truth. But we who love him and who love Our Lady, we can also fall in the trap of not loving the ones who criticize him because it's very painful, very arrogant sometimes, very accusing spirit. This is for us to become very humble and only pray and not judge back, you know. Mm-hmm, this is mm-hmm. a real start fighting in the name of peace, I hit you. In the name of the Queen of Peace, I shall beat you. Yeah. So that you submit to my thinking, you know. It's the same. We can do the same. And that's wrong. So therefore, it's a huge challenge for humility, I think. Mm-hmm, mm-hmm. And he has that. Because he does speak about back talk. He's very strong on that. He says it's like putting poison in the back of somebody. Poison that person. He says these things. So he hurts. You can see he suffers. But yet he is merciful and he will go for the truth, though. Mm-hmm. He will not be bought. He will go for the truth. It's very difficult, very difficult. But he will. Jesus also says, you know, the Republican, not the Republican. How do you call him in English? The Pharisee and the sinner in the back, no? Mm-hmm. The Pharisee in the front goes, yes. I fast, I do this, and I'm so fantastic.
1: Yeah, and the one who give money. And
0: exactly, everything, no? I'm perfect. Mm. And the one in the back goes, have mercy on me, O Lord. He puts out, he reveals a lot of that, I find. And I find myself in every part, and I need to be purified of everything. Mm-hmm. Because when you practice your faith all your life, you can think you're holier than those who don't. It's such a trap. The whole gospel is full of it. Mm-hmm. Of the older brother of the prodigal son, no?
1: Yes, yes, yes.
0: You can think, no, unfair, you know, they exactly. get so much in the pits, and suddenly me who work hard and I'm still ramé, and I'm still plowing away.
1: The brother who goes have a party and eat and this and that yes. goes back home, and the father is like, come eat. And yes.
0: But what we forget is that he suffered and changed.
1: Yes.
0: And comes repentant. And the father doesn't justify, but the father forgives him, takes him home.
1: Yes.
0: That's the selfless love. And Pope Francis, for me, has a lot of that.
1: And could you share with us, because now we are at the end of our interview, could you please share with us a spontaneous prayer?
0: Yes. What should we pray? Because we have a text here of the Holy Father. Of that he gave a few days ago.
1: Yes.
0: Do you think I should maybe read this?
1: Please
0: I think it summarizes mm-hmm. what I thought. It's not very long. So it was the Angelus.
1: Okay.
0: On the 8th of December, he prayed. And he says it's the feast of the Immaculate Conception of the Virgin Mary. And the Pope reflected on how Mary offers us a foretaste of the blessedness of eternal life. And he says she too was saved by Christ, but in an extraordinary way, because God wanted that the mother of his son not be touched by the misery of sin from the moment of her conception. So the Blessed Virgin Mary was free from any stain of sin throughout her life due to a singular action of the Holy Spirit so as to always remain in perfect relationship with her son Jesus. You see, and she's teaching. Mm-hmm. Pope Francis said, every human being is created for God, by God, for the fullness of holiness, as St. Paul says in the second reading of the Daily Liturgy, Ephesians. And then I find something that summarizes a lot, which is also like a prayer, is that what Mary had from the beginning will be ours in the end. After we have passed through the purifying bath of God's grace, the Lord is with thee. The Pope said, even the most innocent people were marked by original sin, and fought with all their strength against its consequences. That's the constant conversion, no? And he noted that the first person we are sure entered paradise was a ruffian, one of the two who was crucified with Jesus. And this, he said, is a sign that God's grace is offered to everyone. Blessed art thou. And then he went on to warn Christians to be careful. And then he says something which I find very important. It does not pay to be clever, to continually postpone a serious evaluation of one's own life, taking advantage of the Lord's patience. He said there is no time like the present to seize the day. Pray for us sinners. We should do so, not in the worldly sense of enjoying every passing moment, but in a Christian sense, to say no to evil and yes to God, to once and for all stop thinking of ourselves, dragging ourselves into hypocrisy, and face our own reality as we are. This is who we are, to recognize that we have not loved God and neighbor as we should have. Once we have seized the opportunity of recognizing our failings, we should confess it, he said, in the sacrament of reconciliation, and then seek to repair the harm we have done to others. Now, at the hour of our death, the difficult journey of conversion is our path for becoming holy and immaculate. And the uncontaminated beauty of our mother is incomparable, but at the same time it attracts us. Let us entrust ourselves to her and say no to sin and yes to grace once and for all. And let's just do that as a spontaneous prayer.
1: Mm. Let's That's try beautiful.
0: That. Yes.
1: So I suggest now that we pray for this intention,
0: yes.
1: And to the as well to our dear Pope.
0: Yes.
1: Because being in his shoes is not very easy.
0: Not at all. Being Pope is a tough job, I think. Really.
1: So let's do one. And for you who is watching us, let's pray together. One Our Father, one Hail Mary, and one Glory to the Lord. Père, Fils, Saint-Esprit. Amen.
0: Amen.
1: Our Father, who art in heaven, hallowed by the name, the kingdom come, thy will be done on earth as it is in heaven.
0: Give us this day our daily bread, and forgive us our trespasses, as we forgive those who trespass against us. And lead us not into temptation, but deliver us from evil. Amen.
1: Hail Mary, full of grace, the Lord is with thee. Blessed art thou among women, and blessed is the fruit of thy womb, Jesus.
0: Holy Mary, Mother of God, pray for us sinners, now and at the hour of our death. Amen.
1: Glory be to the Father, and to the Son, and to the Holy Spirit.
0: As it was in the beginning, is now, and ever shall be, world without end. Amen.
1: Amen.
0: Queen of Peace, pray for us.
1: Au nom du Père, du Fils et du Saint-Esprit. Amen. This is the end of our program. Thank you very much for watching us, and see you soon on Maria Vision Medjugorje.

0: In the name of the Father, and of the Son, and of the Holy Spirit. Amen. Hail Mary, full of grace, the Lord is with thee. Blessed art thou among women, and blessed is the fruit of thy womb, Jesus. Holy Mary, Mother of God, pray for us sinners, now and at the hour of our death. Amen. Hello, everybody. We are very happy to be here in Medjugorje. And it's a great grace because we celebrate this morning the Mass in Polish, and it was so important when you shall hear the testimony of Alicia, because today and this year, in 2020, we celebrate 15 years of the mission of the Sacred Heart. But, excuse me, I have to introduce myself before, because you don't know who is speaking to you. I am Father Edouard Marot. I am French. I am priest in the diocese of Malines, Brussels. I am in Belgium, and before I was rector of the sanctuaries of Paray-le-Monial from 2000 until 2009. And during this time, I met Alicia Beauvisage, and this meeting was a great change in my all life, but we shall speak after that. Please, Alicia, could you introduce yourself?
1: Hello, I'm Alicia Beauvisage. It's a French name, but I came from El Salvador. So I live in France from 40 years ago, and we traveled with Father Marot in the whole world to speak about the Sacred Heart, to renew the love to the Sacred Heart. So why we make this mission? Of course, I love the Sacred Heart in my family, in my town in El Salvador, in Antiquisaya. Everything started there. But after I came to France to make studies, when I was 16 years old, normally I'm going to stay in France 1 year, but

0: decide another way for me. So why I make a mission? Of course, because I love a lot the Sacred Heart. And I understand how the world needs now the Sacred Heart of Jesus. So I love a lot the St. John Paul II. And when he dies, the 2 April 2005, I was very sad. And the 3rd April 2005, my husband, a French guy, who doesn't believe exactly in God, but he was the first instrument that Jesus used to make me understand this mission. My husband introduced me like a kind of garage sale who exists in France. Every year in each town, you can sell in the street whatever you want. I mean, all that you don't need in your house. So when I started to go to this kind of sales, garage sale, I was very sad because I find a lot of Sacred Hearts of Jesus in image, statues, or whatever. And I feel like, whoa, it's so sad for Jesus to be in the street that nobody wants it anymore in their house. So I said to Jesus, oh, you are so sad. I'm gonna take care of you. I want to buy everything that I find of you. I'm gonna bring it home, the statues or the image, and I'm gonna love you a lot for the people who doesn't love you anymore. And I started to do like that. But the 3rd April 2005, my husband told me, we're gonna go to a garage sale like that. And I said, no, because I'm very sad because the Pope John Paul II died. And my husband said, come on, come on. I said, okay, I'm gonna go. I was in a town near Versailles in France. And you know what? I'm very sad. I'm not interested about nothing. And I entrance to the city hall. There is a lot of people selling a lot of things. And when I enter in the salle, comment dit, big
1: hall
0: in the city hall, and I pass the door, immediately in the end of the hall, I see this little square. And when I see it, I was so interested immediately to go to see what's that. I walk, I don't see nothing anymore. And when I take the little square in my hands, I was so happy because there is the Sacred Heart here. So I am so sad. But when I see the Sacred Heart, I said to Jesus, oh, you are so nice. You make me came to this garage sale to buy you and to bring it home. I said, oh, Jesus is so beautiful. It's like he told me, okay, the Pope is died, but I always stay with you. So I look in that, and then I see here Beate Marguerite Mary Alacoque, and I asked to the woman who sell it, why is right here Beate Marguerite Marie Alacoque? And the lady said, because he's a relic from St. Margaret Mary. When she saw that, I said, oh my God, why I find in this day this relic that I can bring home? I mean, it's a big gift for you, Jesus. But I buy it. I was so impressed. But when I arrived to my home, I said, come on, Alicia, why you gonna find a relic of St. Margaret Mary in a town that nobody knew in France? And there was 1,000 of people, why I find this relic? And I said, I think it's not the truth, it's not authentic. So I decided immediately, I want to know

0: if this relic is authentic or not. That's bring me to call to the monastery of the Visitation in Paray-le-Monial. Paray-le-Monial is there that Jesus appears to Saint Marguerite Mary Alacoque. So I call the Visitation, oh mother, can you tell me if you have some archives to know if my relic are authentic or not? She said, no, we don't have any archives. And I said, oh, Jesus doesn't want I know if the relic are authentic or not. I need to believe, that's all. But the sister speak with me. And of course, we started to speak about who? The Sacred Heart. So she loves him like me. And when we speak to the Sacred Heart with a big emotion, she said, where do you come from? I said, I came from El Salvador. Oh, you know that the relics from Saint Marguerite Mary, who are in Paray-le-Monial, went to Argentina 1 week. When she said that, I said, oh, that's my continent. Even if it's far from El Salvador, I say, if she goes to Argentina, the relics are going to Argentina, why not to El Salvador? And I decide, I want to bring the relics of Saint Marguerite Mary to El Salvador. Why? Because I think about the poor people who never gonna come in France and never gonna see Saint Marguerite Mary, I mean the relics. And after I said to Jesus, you know what? If I bring the relics somewhere in El Salvador, I'm gonna find to you a lot of people who loves you. So I started like that. But it came quickly. A big mission. We visit 16 countries in Latin America, and I started to ask to the bishops, to the bishops, cardinals, priests, whatever, you need to be consecrated to the Sacred Heart. I asked, for example, in Mexico, the consecration of Mexico to the Sacred Heart, because I called the mother of the Visitation in Mexico, and she asked why I praying to her. I said, Mother, if the relic of Saint Marguerite Mary came to Mexico, Mexico needs to be consecrated to the Sacred Heart, and the relic of Saint Marguerite Mary needs to go to the sanctuary of the Mother of Guadalupe, because from there gonna be a big light for the world. When the sister in Mexico hear my little words, she understand that it's not me. So she started to cry. I cry too, because it's so impressed emotion. And she told me, you know, Alicia, you are an instrument from the Sacred Heart. You need to give your testimony, because the people need to know how the Sacred Heart wants for now. So I was really impressed. But I started to say, I want to ask for the consecrations to the bishops, church, communities, schools, families, people. And I understand, of course, that it's not my idea, but it's the Sacred Heart idea. So we get 15 years this year, the 2 April 2020, 15 years to go to the war, and to say, first of all, how the heart of Jesus loves us. That's very important. But our message is, please, can you give some love to the Sacred Heart? Because normally, you know, we want this, we want a lot of things, but we forget sometimes to tell to Jesus, I love you. And that's changed our lives. Who find the Sacred Heart is a big way to go to heaven, to be holy. So that's a gift for us. So if you hear us today, it's a big gift from the Virgin Mary, because we are in Medjugorje. We never think we're gonna be here today. And the Virgin Mary and the Sacred Heart of Jesus loves two persons. We love, he loves, they love everybody. But especially here and today, we are with Nancy And Patrick, of course, we love them a lot because they understand what God wants. So they give us a gift. We're going to make the intronization of the Sacred Heart today. If you are interested, it's not by chance that you hear us today, that you're going to see how the intronization is. It's a gift for you. So today, you know, with my little words, the Sacred Heart want to tell you, did you think that you can be consecrated to my heart? You can consecrate your family to my heart. You know, we hear a lot of testimonies that the people said, oh, my son, daughters doesn't believe anymore, doesn't have the faith. And sometimes the people cry. And I say, why do you cry? You need to be in trust with the Sacred Heart. Consecrate your family. Consecrate the sons and daughters. And I make you sure that never they're gonna lose the way. The Sacred Heart gonna take them in his heart. So I think, Father, that's better if you explain the intronization. And if you have a little image of the Sacred Heart, you can make the intronization in your house. You invite a priest. You have all the prayers in internet, so it's very easy to find it. And you can give a special place of the Sacred Heart in your house. You're going to see, oh, just like statue, like image. No. If you make it with love, then change a family, then change a life. And the Sacred Heart of Jesus, in this moment, I think the Abel, you know, is like if he put anesthesia.
1: Yes.
0: In our, so we are very afraid about everything in the world, but we don't have a force to find, to say, that's my faith. And I believe in God. It's not a story, it's not little words, it's the truth. And they can change our lives. So if you hear today, I'm sorry for my English, but I have, and I'm sure it's not my words, it's not my English, but the Sacred Heart to want to come to you.
1: But it's a great grace to hear the testimony of Alicia. And I would like to tell you, because we could come from very far from the Lord. For example, myself, I went during 30 years in Paray-le-Monial. She said, Alicia, Paray-le-Monial is a city in the center of France where Jesus appeared to Saint Margaret Mary Alacoque. And I am very happy to be here in the castle of Patrick and Nancy, because we saw the statue of Saint Margaret Mary. We saw also a chapel of the Sacred Heart with Saint Margaret Mary. And the center of this castle is really the spirituality of the Sacred Heart. And it's very important to know there is a link very strong between the Immaculate Heart of Mary and the Sacred Heart. But yesterday, I told to some pilgrims, very in love of Mary, but I tell them, and I want to tell you too, what is the desire of the Immaculate Heart of Mary? The great desire, greatest desire, is the consecration of herself to the Sacred Heart of her Son. Because she knows very well what the Sacred Heart of Jesus did for her. Everything comes from the heart of Jesus. And it's a surprise for me, because during 30 years, I heard in France that, yes, the spirituality of the Sacred Heart is old-fashioned, the images are old, and we have to renew. And I was so convicted to change this when I have been I received a mission to be a rector of the sanctuaries of Paray-le-Monial. I would like to change the images. I wanted to change the

vocabulary, but please God, I am very happy I didn't change anything. Only the Sacred Heart changed my heart. And I understood that through, not only through the words of Alicia now, but through her life, through her testimony, through the missions that we did around the world. That's why today it's a great grace for you too. We are doing now the enthronement of the Sacred Heart behind me, and it is in the center of the castle, and everybody can see the beautiful statue of the Sacred Heart. I don't tell you beautiful because aesthetic beautiful, no. The beautiful statue because there is a great grace in the images, in the pictures of the Sacred Heart. Because we can see he has a face, he has hands, feet, a body, but we are not in the religion of a book, or it's not a philosophy, it's not an education, it's a person. And I can tell you, I didn't give my life for a philosophy, for an idea. I gave my life for a person. And this person has an art to love me, to speak to my heart. And he invites me to answer him and to tell him, I love you. And during the prayer, and we prayed a long time here in Medjugorje for this very court stay, but long time in front of the Blessed Sacrament, but the great grace is to tell Jesus, I love you. I love you. During hours we can tell him, I love you. And he's so pleased when we tell him, I love you, to make pleasure to the Sacred Heart. And I think it's a great pleasure now for the Sacred Heart when Patrick and Nancy are asking to the grace of the enthronement of the Sacred Heart in the castle. We shall do this now. But before, I would like to sing with Alicia a small song. It's in French. Please, excuse me, but we are not perfect. But we can sing in French these beautiful songs for you and for all people who are coming in this place.

In the name of the Father, and of the Son, and of the Holy Spirit. Amen. Amen. The grace of the instrument of the Sacred Heart is a good grace for a family, for a firm too, for a community, for a parish, for a diocese, for a place. It's very important, but especially for the family, because there is a great struggle against the family. And who can defend the family is Jesus himself. That's why this act of faith is very important. And Jesus gives thanks to Patrick and Nancy to instruct himself, Jesus, in this place, in these castles. And you have to know that the instrument of the Sacred Heart must be in a very visible place, not in a secret place of the house, not in the room where we sleep, in the sleep room, I don't know how you say it, but in the secret, that, no, not, it's in the saloon, it's in the place where we have

0: we have the people invited in a house. The people coming in our house has to understand that Jesus is very loved in this family. Now I shall bless the image of the Sacred Heart with blessed water, and I shall pray in Latin. And after, the act of enthronement is doing through the father of the family, and Patrick shall do the prayer of the enthronement. But before to do this prayer of enthronement, and after to have blessed the image, we shall pray the creed together. In the name of the Father, and of the Son, and of the Holy Spirit.
1: Amen.
0: Amen. 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
1: Amen.
0: Amen.

0: We can pray now the creed together, if you know, in English. Mm-hmm. Please.
1: I believe in God, the Father, the Almighty, creator of heaven and earth, and in Jesus Christ, his only Son, our Lord, was conceived by the power of the Holy Spirit, born of the Virgin Mary, suffered under Pontius Pilate, was crucified, died, and was buried. He descended to the dead. On the third day he rose again. He ascended into heaven, and is seated at the right hand of God, the Father Almighty. From thence he shall come to judge the living and the dead.
0: I believe in the Holy Spirit, the Holy Catholic Church, the communion of saints, the forgiveness of sins, the resurrection of the body, and life everlasting.
1: Amen.
0: Now you can pray, Patrick.
2: In the name of the Father, and of the Son, and of the Holy Spirit. Amen.
3: We are gathered together to reaffirm the commitment of our baptismal vows, an agreement, a contract, a covenant made with God, who said, I am your God, and you are my people, my special possession. Today, we are renewing our baptismal commitment in the form of a family covenant. In making this covenant the very foundation of our religion, we invite Jesus to come into our home. He becomes a living member of our family, and we give him a free hand in all our affairs. We won't have to worry about what he does, because he is the only one who knows what he is doing, and whatever he does is for our own good. Indeed, he who is loyal and all-powerful is motivated by love that is everlasting. And because of this love, we know that he will take care of us. If we do our part, that he will intervene mightily, yet gently, in the lives of those who respond to his love with humility and trust. Jesus said, "Learn from me, for I am gentle and humble of heart, and you will find peace for your souls." With these words, he shows us the way, telling us again that he is our God and we are his people. Thus, in making this covenant, we can say that love is being enthroned in our family this day. We have prepared his throne. Now we are about to openly declare and publicly acknowledge the supreme authority of Almighty God in our home, in our hearts. The enthronement covenant makes a new beginning, a fresh start in our life of love with Jesus, for each of us is called to his love. Jesus has told us, without me and my love, you can do nothing. With the love of Jesus embracing our family, it is our duty to respond to that love by working for social justice and peace, beginning at home and spreading to our neighborhood and all society. I now enthrone the Sacred Heart as the head of our family. Jesus, you are
2: the King and friend of our family.
3: We accept your loving rule over us.
2: Stay with us as our best friend.
3: We need you. Today, we are going to turn our family over to the Sacred Heart of Jesus. When we were baptized, we were dedicated to God. That's what we're going to do now. Renew our dedication by consecrating ourselves to his loving heart. This is our family covenant with God. Almighty and eternal Father, we, the Latha and Jajic family, all members, present and absent, all our spiritual family, past, present, and future, consecrate ourselves and our homes to the Sacred Heart of your only begotten Son, Jesus Christ, our Lord, who loves us with a tender and everlasting love. May we return this love as he comes into the midst of our family to live and share our life in a special way from this day on. Freely we make this covenant of love with you, Father, and dedicate to the heart of Jesus all that we are, all that we have, without any reservation on our part, promising to amend our lives by turning from sin and all that might lead us into sin. Jesus, we accept you as a living member of our family. Sanctify our joys and comfort us in our sorrows. May your Holy Spirit make us continually aware of your special presence among us and in one another. Stay with us, Lord, and through this consecration, help us to have a deep and loving respect for one another. Help us to imitate your gentle and humble heart, that we may give of ourselves in the faithful performance of our family obligations to each other and to all mankind.
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2: Penetrate us with your love, for it is in doing your holy will that we desire to find our way. Amen.
3: Sacred Heart of Jesus,
2: we love you.
3: Sacred Heart of Jesus,
2: thy kingdom come.
3: Immaculate Heart of Mary,
2: pray for us.
3: Saint Joseph,
2: pray for us.
3: Saint Margaret Mary,
2: pray for us.
3: Glory
2: to the Sacred Heart of Jesus, forever and ever. Amen.
3: We pray that the Sacred Heart of Jesus may be known and loved and served in a special way in our home, in our neighborhood, in our parish, and in the entire world. We pray to the Lord.
2: Lord, hear our prayer. We pray that Mary, our Mother, through her Immaculate Heart, may help us to keep alive the spirit of our enthronement to the Most Sacred Heart by bringing us together daily to pray in the name of Jesus. Let us pray to the Lord.
3: Lord, hear our prayer. For all the members of our family who are not with us today, both living and dead, let us pray to the Lord.
2: Lord, hear our prayer. That God may bless our family with vocations to the priest and religious life, and holy vocations, let us pray to the Lord. Lord, hear our prayer.
3: Just as we thank God, our Heavenly Father, through Jesus, his Son, during the Mass, so we thank the Sacred Heart of Jesus through the heart of his Mother.
2: For giving us our children.
3: We thank you, Lord.
2: For giving us our parents.
3: We thank you, Lord.
2: For coming to our home.
3: We thank you, Lord.
2: For giving us Mary, our Mother, as our Mother.
3: We thank you, Lord. For our Holy Father, the Pope, our Bishop, our priests, our sisters and teachers,
2: we thank you, Lord. Jesus is our King, and Mary, his Mother, is our Queen. We promise, O Mother, that we will never offend you again, that we will love you with all our heart, mind, and soul, and love your Son with your heart, that we will live the messages that you give to us as the Queen of Peace through these nearly 40 years. And we pray with all our heart.
4: Hail, Holy Queen, our life, our sweetness, and our hope. To thee do we cry, poor banished children of Eve. To thee do we send up our sighs, mourning and weeping in this valley of tears. Turn then, O most gracious Advocate, thine eyes of mercy towards us. And after this exile, show us the fruit of thy womb, Jesus. O clement, O loving, O sweet Virgin Mary,
3: pray for us,
4: O Holy Mother of God,
3: that we may be made worthy of the promises of Christ. As the Father, I bless you, my wife, my children, my grandchildren, and my spiritual family. In the name of the Father, and of the Son, and of the Holy Spirit.
2: Amen. As the Mother, I bless you, my husband, my children, my grandchildren, and my spiritual family. In the name of the Father, and the Son, and the Holy Spirit.
3: Amen. Dear Sacred Heart of Jesus, we renew our pledge of love and loyalty to you. Keep us close to your loving heart and to the most pure heart of your Mother.
2: May we love one another more and more each day, forgiving each other's faults as you forgive us our sins. Teach us to see you in the members of our family and those we meet outside our home, and to love them as you love them, especially the poor and the oppressed, that we may be instrumental in bringing about justice and peace.
3: Please help us to carry our cross daily out of love for you and to strengthen this love by frequent Mass and Communion.
2: Thank you, dear Jesus, King and friend of our family, for all the blessings of this day and of our life. Protect us and all families through during this day and during the night, each day and each night. Help us to live that we may all get to heaven.
3: Immaculate Heart of Mary,
2: pray for us.
3: Saint Joseph,
2: pray for us.
3: Our guardian angels,
2: pray for us.
3: In the name of the Father, and the Son, and the Holy Spirit. Amen.

0: The Lord be with you.
1: Et con tuo spirito.
0: The Lord be with you. May God bless you in the name of the Father, and of the Son, and of the Holy Spirit.
1: Amen. Amen.
0: Go in peace.
2: Oh, love and serve the Lord. May the Sacred Heart of Jesus be loved. Everywhere.
0: Sacred Heart of Jesus, I trust you. Sacred Heart of Jesus, I trust you. Sacred Heart of Jesus,
2: I trust
0: Saint
2: you.
0: Margaret Mary Alacoque,
2: pray for us.
0: Amen.
1: Amen. Amen.

Hello, my name is Cinzia. I'm from Italy and I'm 19 years old. It's my first time here in Medjugorje and at the festival. I knew it because of my friends. They come here every year and they told me every time I see them that it's a beautiful experience. So I decided to join them and now I'm with them and I really feel comfortable with them because I'm really happy, not only because I'm with them but also because I can improve my faith and I can also understand better what God means for me. I will say that it's such a beautiful experience and maybe I will come here also the next year and so on, and I really recommend it to young people because it's such a beautiful experience, not only for young but also for people that want to try something new, to understand better what God, what Mary, what Jesus means for us.

Hello, my name is Mata. I am from Croatia. I'm 28 years old, and I came to here to Mladifest with my group Duhos. I came here to find myself, to be with the Lord, to fully experience the Lord, and I really liked it. This is my first year, and I was here on every program from the first day to the last day. My experience is very, very, very well. I really liked it, especially the candle vigil that we had on our second day or third day, I don't remember. I met a lot of interesting people here, and I really liked it. If you ever wonder if you need to come here, I would really suggest for you to come, because there are too many people all around the world, so you can hear every language, almost every language. It's very interesting. Very, very interesting. I really like it.

In the name of the Father, and of the Son, and of the Holy Spirit. Amen. Good morning, Jesus, this beautiful Easter Wednesday. We love you, we praise you, we adore you, and we thank you. We thank you for your resurrection, for saving us. We thank you, dear Jesus, for another day of the Easter octave. And we look forward to the culmination of the octave, which is Divine Mercy Sunday. We unite ourselves with the Immaculate Heart of Mary, all the angels and saints in heaven, the souls in purgatory, and all the just on earth, joined with the Holy Sacrifice celebrated in all Masses across the earth. We offer our prayers, our tears, joys, and sufferings to Jesus for the conversion of sinners and the salvation of the dying. O Lord, how truly great you are! Our soul calls out to adore you. All glory, all praise to you, Father and Son, and to the Holy Spirit, as it was in the beginning, is now, and will be forever. Amen. Alleluia. Almighty and eternal God, we kneel, we prostrate our very selves before your holy altar. Our deepest desire is purely to adore your living and present Son in the most blessed sacrament, through the endless merits of the Sacred Heart of Jesus. May souls find salvation and reparation for their sins by the Church and the Pope and all the clergy and all apostles of prayer. O King of Kings, King of the highest lines that has ever been made, you are made small and has remained in the hosts. Jesus, we believe that you are truly present in the sacrament of love. With infinite love, you love us. Here you receive us with open arms and fill us with peace, interceding for us to the Father to obtain all that truly makes us happy and holy. We have come to worship you in spirit and in truth. Here you are, and we know that your heart burns for each one of us, and that you long to be loved by each of us in return. You come with infinite love and humility in the Sacred Host, so that we may not be afraid to draw near you. We ask that through the Immaculate Heart of Mary, we learn to love you with perfect love, so that we can forgive others as you forgive. We bless you, Lord, for the gift of yourself in the Holy Eucharist. We adore you as the treasure of our hearts. We praise you for your infinite mercy. You want to console you for those who do not love you, and to ask you with trust that you will open the gates of your love upon the whole world, that all may be one in your divine will, in your love, and in your heart. Our Lord and our God, you are the living water that renews, loves, rejoices, and flows from your heart in the Eucharist for all those who come to you. We praise you and we bless you. All glory be to you, Jesus, for the sacrament of unity that brings us today to you in a lasting friendship, in a divine intimacy, where you prove without doubt that God is love. Give us, Jesus, that perfect love that casts out everything, fear, and that our souls may find rest and living in your tenderness. Free our minds from all anxiety and discomfort, so that with the confidence of a child we can surrender. To you, along with our freedom and understanding, through the Immaculate Heart of Mary. Eucharistic Heart of Jesus, burning with love for us, inflame our hearts with love for you, until with you we have one will, so that we can love the things that you love and do what you do. Because you have said, "Everyone who does the will of my Father is my brother, my sister, my mother." Center our lives in the depth of your love, Jesus, so that we may be free from the seductions of the flesh
and of the passing things of this world. May we find our joy in your friendship, our treasure in your love, our richness in your merits, our weakness in your grace, our happiness in union with you, and peace in the Father's will. All praise to you, Jesus, for your power and love in the Blessed Sacrament. Here you constantly intercede for the salvation of all. Here you continue to atone for every sin committed, offering the merits of Calvary to make amends for every wrong. Here you call us to join you in prayer so that we can hear you, receive many blessings, and comfort you. And you, with you, and through you, we pray with trust for the conversion of the whole world without having any merit of our own, but trusting in yours. We offer to the Heavenly Father the infinite merits of your Sacred Heart, together with the merits of the Immaculate Heart of Mary, for the salvation of souls. Free all people, Jesus, from the bondage of sin and division, for each soul is so precious to you. Bring us home rejoicing in the victory of your mercy, through the infinite merits of your holy wounds, because you're more powerful than all the forces of hell. We trust completely in your promise of the gospel. Behold, I come to make all things new. Praise be to you, Jesus, truly present in the Blessed Sacrament. Lamb of God, King of Kings, our Savior, Light of the world, by the light of your Eucharistic love, expel all darkness from our minds and hearts, so that we can clearly see the height and depth of your personal love for us. With this light, Jesus, our faith increases. Perfect our hope, so that we may never give in to any form of sadness or discouragement. Give us wisdom to see everything from God's point of view, so that we can walk in the light of truth and virtue, living according to the will of the Father. May the heart of Jesus in the Blessed Sacrament always be praised, always adored, and loved with grateful affection in all the tabernacles of the world until the end of time. Now, dear Jesus, we pray the Te Deum together with the Church. This is a universal prayer of praise from the whole Church, dear Jesus, to you. You are God, we praise you. You are the Lord, we acclaim you. You are the Eternal Father, all creation worships you. To you, all angels, all the powers of heaven, cherubim and seraphim, sing in endless praise. Holy, holy, holy Lord, God of power and might, heaven and earth are full of your glory. The glorious company of apostles praise you. The noble fellowship of prophets praise you. The white-robed army of martyrs praise you. Throughout the world, the Holy Church acclaims you, Father of majesty unbounded, your true and only Son, worthy of all worship, and the Holy Spirit, advocate and guide. You, Christ, are the King of glory, the eternal Son of the Father. When you became man to set us free, you did not spurn the Virgin's womb. You overcame the sting of death. You opened the kingdom of heaven to all believers. You are seated at God's right hand in glory. We believe that you will come and be our judge. Come then, Lord, and help your people, bought with the price of your own blood, and bring us with your saints to glory everlasting. Amen. Today, dear viewers, is Wednesday of the octave of Easter.
In this Wednesday, the Mass is talking about the road to Emmaus. And I'll read the excerpt from the Magnificat. The disciples on the road to Emmaus have grown downcast and cynical about Jesus. We were hoping that he would be the one. In their disillusionment, Jesus himself draws near and walks with them. As he spoke on the road to them, their hearts were burning within them. So they begged Jesus, "Stay with us." Sitting at table, Jesus took bread, broke it, and gave it to them. With that, their eyes were opened, and they recognized him. Then he vanished from their sight. Should we not conclude, however, that he remained with them interiorly, substantially, as he does with us when we receive the Holy Eucharist? After all, for the crippled man of the temple gate, this drawing near of Jesus happens through the instrumentality of Peter and John. How could they have had such power if you, Jesus, were not with them? The entrance antiphon during this Mass. Come, you blessed of my Father, receive the kingdom prepared for you from the foundation of the world. Alleluia. And the collect prayer. O God, who gladden us year by year with the solemnity of our Lord's resurrection, graciously grant that by celebrating these present festivities, we may merit through them to reach eternal joys. Through our Lord Jesus Christ, your Son, who lives and reigns with you in the unity of the Holy Spirit, God, forever and ever. Amen. And today we also have Psalm 105 for the Mass. Our response is, "Rejoice, O hearts that seek the Lord." Alleluia. Give thanks to the Lord, invoke his name. Make known among the nations his deeds. Sing to him, sing his praise. Proclaim all his wondrous deeds. Glory in his holy name. Rejoice, O hearts that seek the Lord. Look to the Lord in his strength. Seek to serve him constantly. You descendants of Abraham, his servants, sons of Jacob, his chosen ones, heed the Lord's our God. Throughout the earth his judgments prevail. He remembers forever his covenant, which he made binding for 1,000 generations, which he entered into with Abraham and his oath to Isaac. This is the Lord. This is the day the Lord has made. Let us be glad and rejoice in it. Alleluia, alleluia. And these are the intercessions suggested by the Magnificat for today. In the sacraments of baptism, confirmation, and the Eucharist, the Lord constantly renews the life of his people. Let us pray. Give us always this bread to eat. For all who receive the sacraments of initiation at Easter, that they may never cease to hunger and thirst for the table of the Lord, we pray. Give us always this bread to eat. For all who prepared and accompanied the newly initiated, that they may be themselves be nourished by the gifts of life they have so generously shared, we pray. Give us always this bread to eat. For all who have forgotten the joy of the sacraments, may they rediscover the wonder of life in you, we pray. Give us always this bread to eat. O God, in Christ, you give bread to the hungry.
May we who have put on Christ and eaten at this banquet table

Turn in love towards those who are without food, of body or spirit, and freely give what we have been so richly given, proclaiming with joy the Christ we have come to know in His sacramental gifts. We ask this in His most holy name. Amen. Today, too, is part of the Easter octave. And with this, dear Jesus, we pray the beautiful litany of the resurrection from the Magnificat. This litany of the resurrection was composed by Saint John Henry Newman. Lord, have mercy on us. Christ, have mercy on us. Lord, have mercy on us. Christ, have mercy on us. Jesus, hear us. Jesus, graciously hear us. God, the Father of heaven, have mercy on us. God, the Son, Redeemer of the world, have mercy on us. God, the Holy Spirit, have mercy on us. Holy Trinity, one God, have mercy on us. Jesus, Redeemer of mankind, have mercy on us. Jesus, Conqueror of sin and Satan, have mercy on us. Jesus, Triumphant over death, have mercy on us. Jesus, the Holy and the Just, have mercy on us. Jesus, the Resurrection and the Life, have mercy on us. Jesus, Giver of Grace, have mercy on us. Jesus, the Judge of the world, have mercy on us. Who did lay down your life for your sheep, have mercy on us. Who did rise again on the third day, have mercy on us. Who did manifest yourself to your chosen, have mercy on us. Visiting your Blessed Mother, have mercy on us. Appearing to Mary Magdalene while she wept, have mercy on us. Sending your angels to the holy women, have mercy on us. Comforting the 11, have mercy on us. Saying to them, peace, have mercy on us. Breathing on them the Holy Ghost, have mercy on us. Confirming the faith of Thomas, have mercy on us. Committing your flock to Peter, have mercy on us. Speaking of the kingdom of God, have mercy on us. We sinners beseech you, hear us, that we may walk in the newness of life. We beseech you, hear us, that we may advance in the knowledge of you. We beseech you, hear us, that we may grow in grace. We beseech you, hear us, that we may ever have the bread of life. We beseech you, hear us, that we may persevere unto the end. We beseech you, hear us, that you may have confidence before you at your coming. We beseech you, hear us, that we may behold your face with joy. We beseech you, hear us, that we may be placed on your right hand to the judgment, in the judgment. We beseech you, hear us, that we may have our lot with the saints. We beseech you, hear us. Lamb of God, you take away the sins of the world. Spare us, O Jesus. Lamb of God, you take away the sins of the world. Graciously hear us, O Jesus. Lamb of God, you take away the sins of the world. Have mercy on us, O Jesus. Jesus is risen. Alleluia. He has risen indeed and has appeared unto Simon. Alleluia. Let us pray.
O God,

who by your only begotten Son has overcome death and opened for us the way to eternal life, vouchsafe, we pray, so to confirm us by your grace, that we may in all things walk after the manner of those who have been redeemed from their sins. Through the same Jesus our Lord. Amen. We love you, Jesus. We adore you, and we trust you, and we praise you. Thank you for being us, being here with us, and instituting the Holy Eucharist to be with us forever until the end of time. Now, dear Jesus, it is the sixth day of the novena of the Divine Mercy. So we will pray for your intentions in the Divine Mercy Novena, the sixth day. Today, bring to me the meek and humble souls and the souls of little children and immerse them in my mercy. Most merciful Jesus, you yourself have said, learn from me, for I am weak. I am meek and humble of heart. Receive into the abode of your most compassionate heart all the meek and humble souls and the souls of little children. These souls send all heaven into ecstasy, and they are the Heavenly Father's favorites. They are a sweet-smelling bouquet before the throne of God. God Himself takes delight in their fragrance. These souls have a permanent abode in your most compassionate heart, O Jesus, and they unceasingly sing a hymn of love and mercy to you. Eternal Father, turn your merciful gaze upon these meek souls, upon humble souls, and upon little children who are enfolded in the abode which is the most compassionate heart of Jesus. These souls bear the closest resemblance to your Son. Their fragrance rises from the earth and reaches your very throne. Father of mercy and of all goodness, we beg you by the love you bear these souls and by the delight you take in them, bless the whole world that all souls together may sing out the praises of your mercy for endless ages. Amen. Dear Jesus, this is such a beautiful intention for the humble souls and especially for the little children. Bless all families, dear Jesus. And bless all children and parents, that they may learn to adore you and love you and get closer to you throughout their lives. And we end in our Divine Mercy prayers right now, dear Jesus. We have to prepare for that big feast day where you will cleanse all our souls of both sins and the punishments. We pray that many souls today, dear Jesus, will get ready for the Divine Mercy Sunday. May they find you in the sacrament of penance to cleanse themselves. And may they take also communion worthily on Divine Mercy Sunday in the state of grace, so that they will avail of the graces you promise, Sister Faustina, that all souls who comes to you with confession and receiving communion on that day will be cleansed of all their sins and the punishments related to those sins. Jesus, we love you. We trust in you. And now is our closing prayer in honor of the Divine Mercy. Eternal God, in whom mercy is endless and the treasury of compassion inexhaustible, look kindly upon us and increase your mercy on us, that in difficult moments we might not despair nor become despondent.

instant, but with great confidence, submit ourselves to your holy will, which is love and mercy itself. Amen. A prayer for divine mercy. O greatly merciful God, infinite goodness, today all mankind calls out from the abyss of its misery to your mercy, to your compassion, O God, and it is with its mighty voice of misery that it cries out to you. Gracious God, do not reject the prayer of this earth's exiles. O Lord, goodness beyond our understanding, who are acquainted with our misery through and through, and know that by our own power we cannot ascend to you. We implore you, anticipate us with your grace, and keep on increasing your mercy in us, that we may faithfully do your holy will all through our lives and at death's hour. Let the omnipotence of your mercy shield us from the darts of our salvation's enemies, that we may with confidence as your children wait for your final coming, that day known to you alone. And we expect to obtain everything promised by Jesus, in spite of all our wretchedness. For Jesus is our hope. Through his merciful heart, as through an open gate, we pass through to heaven. Amen. We love you. We praise you, dear Jesus, today. And we pray for everybody who is called into the prayer line, especially the sick and the suffering, people who have lost jobs or are asking for financial and material help and blessings. Help those especially in pain, dear Jesus, or who are dying right now, many of them in nursing homes, hospices, hospitals, and those who die by accident. Dear Jesus, have mercy on their souls. Grant them, dear Jesus, the time to acknowledge you as their Lord and Savior. We pray also for the grieving relatives and for those who need to be consoled. We pray especially now, dear Jesus, for all the sick, especially in this Easter octave. Those who are suffering in pain in hospitals and at home with chronic diseases. Bless them, dear Jesus. Heal them according to your will. And please provide them the material help, the emotional and moral support from their families and relatives and friends. And also help them get the medical treatment needed for their illness and pains. We pray for families, Jesus, that need to be reconciled, especially those who are away from the church. We pray that people will come back to the faith, dear Jesus. Please call your children, especially for the Divine Mercy Sunday, so they can be cleansed and come to you and be with you and join with the church and with you in prayer and in penance. We pray especially for the children now, dear Jesus, and families that you have prayed in the Divine Mercy Novena as your day of for the humble souls and for souls of little children. We thank you for them. Please keep them pure and chaste. We pray for their protection and guidance. And we pray that they also grow in their love for you and be faithful to you. And we thank you for this beautiful time with you, dear Jesus. And bless all viewers and all Maria Vision employees and all those who are praying with us right now. And we end, dear Jesus, also for the prayer for peace. And we thank you
for ceasefires in the Iranian war. We pray for peace among everybody involved, all nations involved. And we also pray for help from many of the nations who have suffered through the wars. Now we pray for the lady of all nations. It's a prayer for peace, dear Jesus. Lord Jesus Christ, Son of the Father, send now your Spirit over the earth. Let the Holy Spirit live in the hearts of all nations, that they may be preserved from degeneration, disasters, and war. May the Lady of all nations, the Blessed Virgin Mary, be our advocate. Amen. And now we end with the divine praises. Blessed be God, blessed be His holy name, blessed be Jesus Christ, true God and true man. Blessed be the name of Jesus, blessed be His most sacred heart, blessed be His most precious blood, blessed be Jesus in the most holy sacrament of the altar. Blessed be the Holy Spirit, the Paraclete. Blessed be the Great Mother of God, Mary Most Holy. Blessed be her holy and immaculate conception. Blessed be her glorious Assumption. Blessed be the name of Mary, Virgin and Mother. Blessed be Saint Joseph, her most chaste spouse. Blessed be God in His angels and in His saints. May the heart of Jesus in the most blessed sacrament be praised, adored, and loved with grateful affection at every moment in all the tabernacles of the world, even to the end of time. Amen. Thank you, Jesus. We love you. We praise you. We adore you. And we also thank all viewers for tuning in. Please don't forget to call in the prayer line for your request, and we will pray them during the next holy hour. God bless you all. And dear Jesus, thank you for this wonderful Easter. In the name of the Father, and of the Son, and of the Holy Spirit, amen.

praise you, we adore you, and we thank you. We thank you for your resurrection, for saving us. We thank you, dear Jesus, for another day of the Easter octave. And we look forward to the culmination of the octave, which is Divine Mercy Sunday. We unite ourselves to the Immaculate Heart of Mary, all the angels and saints in heaven, the souls in purgatory, and all the just on earth, joined with the Holy Sacrifice celebrated in all Masses across the earth. We offer our prayers, our tears, joys, and sufferings to Jesus for the conversion of sinners and the salvation of the dying. O Lord, how truly great you are! Our soul calls out to adore you. All glory, all praise to you, Father and Son, and to the Holy Spirit, as it was in the beginning, is now, and will be forever. Amen. Alleluia. Almighty and eternal God, we kneel, we prostrate our very selves before your holy altar. Our deepest desire is purely to adore your living and present Son in the most blessed sacrament, through the endless merits of the Sacred Heart of Jesus. May souls find salvation and reparation for their sins by the Church and the Pope and all the clergy and all apostles of prayer. O King of Kings, King of the highest lines that has ever been made, you are made small and has remained in the hosts. Jesus, we believe that you're truly present in the sacrament of love. With infinite love, you love us. Here you receive us with open arms and fill us with peace, interceding for us to the Father to obtain all that truly makes us happy and holy. We have come to worship you in spirit and in truth. Here you are, and we know that your heart burns for each one of us, and that you long to be loved by each of us in return. You come with infinite love and humility in the Sacred Host, so that we may not be afraid to draw near you. We ask that through the Immaculate Heart of Mary, we learn to love you with perfect love, so that we can forgive others as you forgive. We bless you, Lord, for the gift of yourself in the Holy Eucharist. We adore you as the treasure of our hearts. We praise you for your infinite mercy. You want to console you for those who do not love you, and to ask you with trust that you will open the gates of your love upon the whole world, that all may be one in your divine will, in your love, and in your heart. Our Lord and our God, you are the living water that renews, loves, rejoices, and flows from your heart in the Eucharist for all those who come to you. We praise you and we bless you. All glory be to you, Jesus, for the sacrament of unity that brings us today to you in a lasting friendship, in a divine intimacy, where you prove without doubt that God is love. Give us, Jesus, that perfect love that casts out everything, fear, and that our souls may find rest and living in your tenderness. Free our minds from all anxiety and discomfort, so that with the confidence of a child we can surrender. To you, along with our freedom and understanding, through the Immaculate Heart of Mary. Eucharistic Heart of Jesus, burning with love for us, inflame our hearts with love for you, until with you we have one will, so that we can love the things that you love and do what you do. Because you have said, "Everyone who does the will of my Father is my brother, my sister, my mother." Center our lives in the depth of your love, Jesus, so that we may be free from the seductions of the flesh and of the passing things of this world. May we find our joy in your friendship, our treasure in your love, our richness in your merits,
our weakness in your grace.

our happiness in union with you, and peace in the Father's will. All praise to you, Jesus, for your power and love in the Blessed Sacrament. Here you constantly intercede for the salvation of all. 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And you, with you, and through you, we pray with trust for the conversion of the whole world without having any merit of our own, but trusting in yours. We offer to the Heavenly Father the infinite merits of your Sacred Heart, together with the merits of the Immaculate Heart of Mary, for the salvation of souls. Free all people, Jesus, from the bondage of sin and division, for each soul is so precious to you. Bring us home rejoicing in the victory of your mercy, through the infinite merits of your holy wounds, because you're more powerful than all the forces of hell. We trust completely in your promise of the gospel. Behold, I come to make all things new. Praise be to you, Jesus, truly present in the Blessed Sacrament. Lamb of God, King of Kings, our Savior, Light of the world, by the light of your Eucharistic love, expel all darkness from our minds and hearts, so that we can clearly see the height and depth of your personal love for us. With this light, Jesus, our faith increases. Perfect our hope, so that we may never give in to any form of sadness or discouragement. Give us wisdom to see everything from God's point of view, so that we can walk in the light of truth and virtue, living according to the will of the Father. May the heart of Jesus in the Blessed Sacrament always be praised, always adored, and loved with grateful affection in all the tabernacles of the world until the end of time. Now, dear Jesus, we pray the Te Deum together with the Church. This is a universal prayer of praise from the whole Church, dear Jesus, to you. You are God, we praise you. You are the Lord, we acclaim you. You are the Eternal Father, all creation worships you. To you, all angels, all the powers of heaven, cherubim and seraphim, sing in endless praise. Holy, holy, holy Lord, God of power and might, heaven and earth are full of your glory. The glorious company of apostles praise you. The noble fellowship of prophets praise you. The white-robed army of martyrs praise you. Throughout the world, the Holy Church acclaims you, Father of majesty unbounded, your true and only Son, worthy of all worship, and the Holy Spirit, advocate and guide. You, Christ, are the King of glory, the eternal Son of the Father. When you became man to set us free, you did not spurn the Virgin's womb. You overcame the sting of death. You opened the kingdom of heaven to all believers. You are seated at God's right hand in glory. We believe that you will come and be our judge. Come then, Lord, and help your people, bought with the price of your own blood, and bring us with your saints to glory everlasting. Amen. Today, dear viewers, is Wednesday of the octave of Easter. In this Wednesday, the Mass is talking about the road to Emmaus.

And I'll read the excerpt from the Magnificat. The disciples on the road to Emmaus have grown downcast and cynical about Jesus. We were hoping that he would be the one. In their disillusionment, Jesus himself draws near and walks with them. As he spoke on the road to them, their hearts were burning within them. So they begged Jesus, "Stay with us." Sitting at table, Jesus took bread, broke it, and gave it to them. With that, their eyes were opened, and they recognized him. Then he vanished from their sight. Should we not conclude, however, that he remained with them interiorly, substantially, as he does with us when we receive the Holy Eucharist? After all, for the crippled man of the temple gate, this drawing near of Jesus happens through the instrumentality of Peter and John. How could they have had such power if you, Jesus, were not with them? The entrance antiphon during this Mass. Come, you blessed of my Father, receive the kingdom prepared for you from the foundation of the world. Alleluia. In the collect prayer. O God, who gladden us year by year with the solemnity of our Lord's resurrection, graciously grant that by celebrating these present festivities, we may merit through them to reach eternal joys. Through our Lord Jesus Christ, your Son, who lives and reigns with you in the unity of the Holy Spirit, God, forever and ever. Amen. And today we also have Psalm 105 for the Mass. Our response is, "Rejoice, O hearts that seek the Lord." Alleluia. Give thanks to the Lord, invoke his name. Make known among the nations his deeds. Sing to him, sing his praise. Proclaim all his wondrous deeds. Glory in his holy name. Rejoice, O hearts that seek the Lord. Look to the Lord in his strength. Seek to serve him constantly. You descendants of Abraham, his servants, sons of Jacob, his chosen ones, heed the Lord's our God. Throughout the earth his judgments prevail. He remembers forever his covenant, which he made binding for 1,000 generations, which he entered into with Abraham and his oath to Isaac. This is the Lord. This is the day the Lord has made. Let us be glad and rejoice in it. Alleluia, alleluia. And these are the intercessions suggested by the Magnificat for today. In the sacraments of baptism, confirmation, and the Eucharist, the Lord constantly renews the life of his people. Let us pray. Give us always this bread to eat. For all who receive the sacraments of initiation at Easter, that they may never cease to hunger and thirst for the table of the Lord, we pray. Give us always this bread to eat. For all who prepared and accompanied the newly initiated, that they may be themselves be nourished by the gifts of life they have so generously shared, we pray. Give us always this bread to eat. For all who have forgotten the joy of the sacraments, may they rediscover the wonder of life in you, we pray. Give us always this bread to eat. O God, in Christ, you give bread to the hungry. May we who have put on Christ and eaten at this banquet table turn in love towards those who are without food, of body or spirit,
and freely give what we have been so richly given, proclaiming with joy the Christ we have come to know in his sacramental gifts. We ask this in his most holy name. Amen. Today too is part of the Easter octave, and with this, dear Jesus, we pray the beautiful litany of the resurrection from the Magnificat. This litany of the resurrection was composed by Saint John Henry Newman. Lord, have mercy on us. Christ, have mercy on us. Lord, have mercy on us. Christ, have mercy on us. Jesus, hear us. Jesus, graciously hear us. God, the Father of heaven, have mercy on us. God, the Son, Redeemer of the world, have mercy on us. God, the Holy Spirit, have mercy on us. Holy Trinity, one God, have mercy on us. Jesus, Redeemer of mankind, have mercy on us. Jesus, Conqueror of sin and Satan, have mercy on us. Jesus, Triumphant over death, have mercy on us. Jesus, the Holy and the Just, have mercy on us. Jesus, the Resurrection and the Life, have mercy on us. Jesus, Giver of Grace, have mercy on us. Jesus, the Judge of the world, have mercy on us. Who did lay down your life for your sheep, have mercy on us. Who did rise again on the third day, have mercy on us. Who did manifest yourself to your chosen, have mercy on us. Visiting your Blessed Mother, have mercy on us. Appearing to Mary Magdalene while she wept, have mercy on us. Sending your angels to the holy women, have mercy on us. Comforting the 11, have mercy on us. Saying to them, peace, have mercy on us. Breathing on them the Holy Ghost, have mercy on us. Confirming the faith of Thomas, have mercy on us. Committing your flock to Peter, have mercy on us. Speaking of the kingdom of God, have mercy on us. We sinners beseech you, hear us, that we may walk in the newness of life. We beseech you, hear us, that we may advance in the knowledge of you. We beseech you, hear us, that we may grow in grace. We beseech you, hear us, that we may ever have the bread of life. We beseech you, hear us, that we may persevere unto the end. We beseech you, hear us, that you may have confidence before you at your coming. We beseech you, hear us, that we may behold your face with joy. We beseech you, hear us, that we may be placed on your right hand to the judgment, in the judgment. We beseech you, hear us, that we may have our lot with the saints. We beseech you, hear us. Lamb of God, you take away the sins of the world. Spare us, O Jesus. Lamb of God, you take away the sins of the world. Graciously hear us, O Jesus. Lamb of God, you take away the sins of the world. Have mercy on us, O Jesus. Jesus is risen. Alleluia. He has risen indeed and has appeared unto Simon. Alleluia. Let us pray. O God, who by your only begotten Son has overcome death
and open for us the way to eternal life. Vouchsafe, we pray, so to confirm us by your grace, that we may in all things walk after the manner of those who have been redeemed from their sins. Through the same Jesus our Lord. Amen. We love you, Jesus. We adore you, and we trust you, and we praise you. Thank you for being here with us, and instituting the Holy Eucharist to be with us forever until the end of time. Now, dear Jesus, it is the sixth day of the novena of the Divine Mercy. So we will pray for your intentions in the Divine Mercy Novena, the sixth day. Today, bring to me the meek and humble souls and the souls of little children, and immerse them in my mercy. Most merciful Jesus, you yourself have said, learn from me, for I am weak. I am meek and humble of heart. Receive into the abode of your most compassionate heart all the meek and humble souls and the souls of little children. These souls send all heaven into ecstasy, and they are the Heavenly Father's favorites. They are a sweet-smelling bouquet before the throne of God. God Himself takes delight in their fragrance. These souls have a permanent abode in your most compassionate heart, O Jesus, and they unceasingly sing a hymn of love and mercy to you. Eternal Father, turn your merciful gaze upon these meek souls, upon humble souls, and upon little children who are enfolded in the abode which is the most compassionate heart of Jesus. These souls bear the closest resemblance to your Son. Their fragrance rises from the earth and reaches your very throne. Father of mercy and of all goodness, we beg you by the love you bear these souls and by the delight you take in them, bless the whole world that all souls together may sing out the praises of your mercy for endless ages. Amen. Dear Jesus, this is such a beautiful intention for the humble souls and especially for the little children. Bless all families, dear Jesus. And bless all children and parents, that they may learn to adore you and love you and get closer to you throughout their lives. And we end in our Divine Mercy prayers right now, dear Jesus. We have to prepare for that big feast day where you will cleanse all our souls of both sins and the punishments. We pray that many souls today, dear Jesus, will get ready for the Divine Mercy Sunday. May they find you in the sacrament of penance to cleanse themselves. And may they take also communion worthily on Divine Mercy Sunday in the state of grace, so that they will avail of the graces you promise, Sister Faustina, that all souls who comes to you with confession and receiving communion on that day will be cleansed of all their sins and the punishments related to those sins. Jesus, we love you. We trust in you. And now is our closing prayer in honor of the Divine Mercy. Eternal God, in whom mercy is endless and the treasury of compassion inexhaustible,

misery to your mercy, to your compassion, O God. And it is with its mighty voice of misery that it cries out to you. Gracious God, do not reject the prayer of this earth's exiles. O Lord, goodness beyond our understanding, who are acquainted with our misery through and through, and know that by our own power we cannot ascend to you. We implore you, anticipate us with your grace, and keep on increasing your mercy in us, that we may faithfully do your holy will all through our lives and at death's hour. Let the omnipotence of your mercy shield us from the darts of our salvation's enemies, that we may with confidence as your children wait for your final coming, that day known to you alone. And we expect to obtain everything promised by Jesus, in spite of all our wretchedness. For Jesus is our hope. Through his merciful heart, as through an open gate, we pass through to heaven. Amen. We love you. We praise you, dear Jesus, today. And we pray for everybody who is called into the prayer line, especially the sick and the suffering, people who have lost jobs or asking for financial and material help and blessings. Help those especially in pain, dear Jesus, or who are dying right now, many of them in nursing homes, hospices, hospitals, and those who die by accident. Dear Jesus, have mercy on their souls. Grant them, dear Jesus, the time to acknowledge you as their Lord and Savior. We pray also for the grieving relatives and for those who need to be consoled. We pray especially now, dear Jesus, for all the sick, especially in this Easter octave. Those who are suffering in pain in hospitals and at home with chronic diseases. Bless them, dear Jesus. Heal them according to your will. And please provide them the material help, the emotional and moral support from their families and relatives and friends. And also help them get the medical treatment needed for their illness and pains. We pray for families, Jesus, that need to be reconciled, especially those who are away from the church. We pray that people will come back to the faith, dear Jesus. Please call your children, especially for the Divine Mercy Sunday, so they can be cleansed and come to you and be with you and join with the church and with you in prayer and in penance. We pray especially for the children now, dear Jesus, and families that you have prayed in the Divine Mercy Novena as your day of, for the humble souls and for souls of little children. We thank you for them. Please keep them pure and chaste. We pray for their protection and guidance. And we pray that they also grow in their love for you and be faithful to you. And we thank you for this beautiful time with you, dear Jesus. And bless all viewers and all Maria Vision employees and all those who are praying with us right now. And we end, dear Jesus, also for the prayer for peace. And we thank you for the ceasefires in the Iranian war. We pray for peace among all, everybody involved, all nations involved. And we also pray for help from many of the nations who have suffered through the wars. Now we pray for the Lady of all nations,
It's a prayer for peace, dear Jesus. Lord Jesus Christ, Son of the Father, send now your Spirit over the earth. Let the Holy Spirit live in the hearts of all nations, that they may be preserved from degeneration, disasters, and war. May the Lady of all nations, the Blessed Virgin Mary, be our advocate. Amen. And now we end with the divine praises. Blessed be God. Blessed be His holy name. Blessed be Jesus Christ, true God and true man. Blessed be the name of Jesus. Blessed be His most sacred heart. Blessed be His most precious blood. Blessed be Jesus in the most holy sacrament of the altar. Blessed be the Holy Spirit, the Paraclete. Blessed be the great Mother of God, Mary most holy. Blessed be her holy and immaculate conception. Blessed be her glorious assumption. Blessed be the name of Mary, Virgin and Mother. Blessed be Saint Joseph, her most chaste spouse. Blessed be God in His angels and in His saints. May the heart of Jesus in the most blessed sacrament be praised, adored, and loved with grateful affection at every moment in all the tabernacles of the world, even to the end of time. Amen. Thank you, Jesus. We love you. We praise you. We adore you. And we also thank all viewers for tuning in. Please don't forget to call in the prayer line for your request, and we will pray them during the next holy hour. God bless you all. And dear Jesus, thank you for this wonderful Easter. In the name of the Father, and of the Son, and of the Holy Spirit, amen.

In the name of the Father, and of the Son, and of the Holy Spirit. Amen. Good morning, Jesus, this beautiful Easter Wednesday. We love you, we praise you, we adore you, and we thank you. We thank you for your resurrection, for saving us. We thank you, dear Jesus, for another day of the Easter octave. And we look forward to the culmination of the octave, which is Divine Mercy Sunday. We unite ourselves to the Immaculate Heart of Mary, all the angels and saints in heaven, the souls in purgatory, and all the just on earth, joined with the Holy Sacrifice celebrated in all Masses across the earth. We offer our prayers, our tears, joys, and sufferings to Jesus for the conversion of sinners and the salvation of the dying. O Lord, how truly great you are! Our soul calls out to adore you. All glory, all praise to you, Father and Son, and to the Holy Spirit, as it was in the beginning, is now, and will be forever. Amen. Alleluia. Almighty and eternal God, we kneel, we prostrate our very selves before your holy altar. Our deepest desire is purely to adore your living and present Son in the most blessed sacrament, through the endless merits of the Sacred Heart of Jesus. May souls find salvation and reparation for their sins by the Church and the Pope and all the clergy and all apostles of prayer. O King of Kings, King of the highest lines that has ever been made, you are made small and has remained in the host. Jesus, we believe that you're truly present in the sacrament of love. With infinite love, you love us. Here you receive us with open arms and fill us with peace, interceding for us to the Father to obtain all that truly makes us happy and holy. We have come to worship you in spirit and in truth. Here you are, and we know that your heart burns for each one of us, and that you long to be loved by each of us in return. You come with infinite love and humility in the Sacred Host, so that we may not be afraid to draw near you. We ask that through the Immaculate Heart of Mary, we learn to love you with perfect love, so that we can forgive others as you forgive. We bless you, Lord, for the gift of yourself in the Holy Eucharist. We adore you as the treasure of our hearts. We praise you for infinite mercy. You want to console you for those who do not love you, and to ask you with trust that you will open the gates of your love upon the whole world, that all may be one in your divine will, in your love, and in your heart. Our Lord and our God, you are the living water that renews, loves, rejoices, and flows from your heart in the Eucharist for all those who come to you. We praise you and we bless you. All glory be to you, Jesus, for the sacrament of unity that brings us today to you in a lasting friendship, in a divine intimacy, where you prove without doubt that God is love. Give us, Jesus, that perfect love that casts out everything, fear, and that our souls may find rest and living in your tenderness. Free our minds from all anxiety and discomfort, so that with the confidence of a child we can surrender. To you, along with our freedom and understanding, through the Immaculate Heart of Mary. Eucharistic Heart of Jesus, burning with love for us, inflame our hearts with love for you, until with you we have one will, so that we can love the things that you love and do what you do, because you have said, "Everyone who does the will of my Father is my brother, my sister, my mother." Center our lives in the depth of your love, Jesus, so that we may be free from the seductions of the flesh
and of the passing things of this world. May we find our joy in your friendship, our treasure in your love, our richness in your merits, our weakness in your grace, our happiness in union with you, and peace in the Father's will. All praise to you, Jesus, for your power and love in the Blessed Sacrament. Here you constantly intercede for the salvation of all. 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Here you call us to join you in prayer so that we can hear you, receive many blessings, and comfort you. And you, with you, and through you, we pray with trust for the conversion of the whole world without having any merit of our own, but trusting in yours. We offer to the Heavenly Father the infinite merits of your Sacred Heart, together with the merits of the Immaculate Heart of Mary, for the salvation of souls. Free all people, Jesus, from the bondage of sin and division, for each soul is so precious to you. Bring us home rejoicing in the victory of your mercy, through the infinite merits of your holy wounds, because you're more powerful than all the forces of hell. We trust completely in your promise of the gospel. Behold, I come to make all things new. Praise be to you, Jesus, truly present in the Blessed Sacrament. Lamb of God, King of Kings, our Savior, Light of the world, by the light of your Eucharistic love, expel all darkness from our minds and hearts, so that we can clearly see the height and depth of your personal love for us. With this light, Jesus, our faith increases. Perfect our hope, so that we may never give in to any form of sadness or discouragement. Give us wisdom to see everything from God's point of view, so that we can walk in the light of truth and virtue, living according to the will of the Father. May the heart of Jesus in the Blessed Sacrament always be praised, always adored, and loved with grateful affection in all the tabernacles of the world until the end of time. Now, dear Jesus, we pray the Te Deum together with the Church. This is a universal prayer of praise from the whole Church, dear Jesus, to you. You are God, we praise you. You are the Lord, we acclaim you. You are the Eternal Father, all creation worships you. To you, all angels, all the powers of heaven, cherubim and seraphim, sing in endless praise. Holy, holy, holy Lord, God of power and might, heaven and earth are full of your glory. The glorious company of apostles praise you. The noble fellowship of prophets praise you. The white-robed army of martyrs praise you. Throughout the world, the Holy Church acclaims you, Father of majesty unbounded, your true and only Son, worthy of all worship, and the Holy Spirit, advocate and guide. You, Christ, are the King of glory, the eternal Son of the Father. When you became man to set us free, you did not spurn the Virgin's womb. You overcame the sting of death. You opened the kingdom of heaven to all believers. You are seated at God's right hand in glory. We believe that you will come and be our judge. Come then, Lord, and help your people, bought with a price.

And I'll read the excerpt from the Magnificat. The disciples on the road to Emmaus have grown downcast and cynical about Jesus. We were hoping that he would be the one. In their disillusionment, Jesus himself draws near and walks with them. As he spoke on the road to them, their hearts were burning within them. So they begged Jesus, "Stay with us." Sitting at table, Jesus took bread, broke it, and gave it to them. With that, their eyes were opened, and they recognized him. Then he vanished from their sight. Should we not conclude, however, that he remained with them interiorly, substantially, as he does with us when we receive the Holy Eucharist? After all, for the crippled man of the temple gate, this drawing near of Jesus happens through the instrumentality of Peter and John. How could they have had such power if you, Jesus, were not with them? The entrance antiphon during this Mass. Come, you blessed of my Father, receive the kingdom prepared for you from the foundation of the world. Alleluia. And the collect prayer. O God, who gladden us year by year with the solemnity of our Lord's resurrection, graciously grant that by celebrating these present festivities, we may merit through them to reach eternal joys. Through our Lord Jesus Christ, your Son, who lives and reigns with you in the unity of the Holy Spirit, God, forever and ever. Amen. And today we also have Psalm 105 for the Mass. Our response is, "Rejoice, O hearts that seek the Lord." Alleluia. Give thanks to the Lord, invoke his name. Make known among the nations his deeds. Sing to him, sing his praise. Proclaim all his wondrous deeds. Glory in his holy name. Rejoice, O hearts that seek the Lord. Look to the Lord in his strength. Seek to serve him constantly. You descendants of Abraham, his servants, sons of Jacob, his chosen ones, heed the Lord's our God. Throughout the earth his judgments prevail. He remembers forever his covenant, which he made binding for 1,000 generations, which he entered into with Abraham and his oath to Isaac. This is the Lord. This is the day the Lord has made. Let us be glad and rejoice in it. Alleluia, alleluia. And these are the intercessions suggested by the Magnificat for today. In the sacraments of baptism, confirmation, and the Eucharist, the Lord constantly renews the life of his people. Let us pray. Give us always this bread to eat. For all who receive the sacraments of initiation at Easter, that they may never cease to hunger and thirst for the table of the Lord, we pray. Give us always this bread to eat. For all who prepared and accompanied the newly initiated, that they may be themselves be nourished by the gifts of life they have so generously shared, we pray. Give us always this bread to eat. For all who have forgotten the joy of the sacraments, may they rediscover the wonder of life in you, we pray. Give us always this bread to eat. O God, in Christ, you give bread to the hungry. May we who have put on Christ and eaten at this banquet table turn in love towards those who are without food, of body or spirit.

and freely give what we have been so richly given, proclaiming with joy the Christ we have come to know in his sacramental gifts. We ask this in his most holy name. Amen. Today too is part of the Easter octave. And with this, dear Jesus, we pray the beautiful litany of the resurrection from the Magnificat. This litany of the resurrection was composed by Saint John Henry Newman. Lord, have mercy on us. Christ, have mercy on us. Lord, have mercy on us. Christ, have mercy on us. Jesus, hear us. Jesus, graciously hear us. God, the Father of heaven, have mercy on us. God, the Son, Redeemer of the world, have mercy on us. God, the Holy Spirit, have mercy on us. Holy Trinity, one God, have mercy on us. Jesus, Redeemer of mankind, have mercy on us. Jesus, Conqueror of sin and Satan, have mercy on us. Jesus, Triumphant over death, have mercy on us. Jesus, the Holy and the Just, have mercy on us. Jesus, the Resurrection and the Life, have mercy on us. Jesus, Giver of Grace, have mercy on us. Jesus, the Judge of the world, have mercy on us. Who did lay down your life for your sheep, have mercy on us. Who did rise again on the third day, have mercy on us. Who did manifest yourself to your chosen, have mercy on us. Visiting your Blessed Mother, have mercy on us. Appearing to Mary Magdalene while she wept, have mercy on us. Sending your angels to the holy women, have mercy on us. Comforting the 11, have mercy on us. Saying to them, peace,

In the name of the Father, and of the Son, and of the Holy Spirit. Amen. Good morning, Jesus, this beautiful Easter Wednesday. We love you, we praise you, we adore you, and we thank you. We thank you for your resurrection, for saving us. We thank you, dear Jesus, for another day of the Easter octave. And we look forward to the culmination of the octave, which is Divine Mercy Sunday. We unite ourselves with the Immaculate Heart of Mary, all the angels and saints in heaven, the souls in purgatory, and all the just on earth, joined with the Holy Sacrifice celebrated in all Masses across the earth. We offer our prayers, our tears, joys, and sufferings to Jesus for the conversion of sinners and the salvation of the dying. O Lord, how truly great you are! Our soul calls out to adore you. All glory, all praise to you, Father and Son, and to the Holy Spirit, as it was in the beginning, is now, and will be forever. Amen. Alleluia. Almighty and eternal God, we kneel, we prostrate our very selves before your holy altar. Our deepest desire is purely to adore your living and present Son in the most blessed sacrament, through the endless merits of the Sacred Heart of Jesus. May souls find salvation and reparation for their sins by the Church and the Pope and all the clergy and all apostles of prayer. O King of Kings, King of the highest lines that has ever been made, you are made small and has remained in the hosts. Jesus, we believe that you're truly present in the sacrament of love. With infinite love, you love us. Here you receive us with open arms and fill us with peace, interceding for us to the Father to obtain all that truly makes us happy and holy. We have come to worship you in spirit and in truth. Here you are, and we know that your heart burns for each one of us, and that you long to be loved by each of us in return. You come with infinite love and humility in the Sacred Host, so that we may not be afraid to draw near you. We ask that through the Immaculate Heart of Mary, we learn to love you with perfect love, so that we can forgive others as you forgive. We bless you, Lord, for the gift of yourself in the Holy Eucharist. We adore you as the treasure of our hearts. We praise you for your infinite mercy. We want to console you for those who do not love you, and to ask you with trust that you will open the gates of your love upon the whole world.

that all may be one in your divine will, in your love, and in your heart. Our Lord and our God, you are the living water that renews, loves, rejoices, and flows from your heart in the Eucharist for all those who come to you. We praise you and we bless you. All glory be to you, Jesus, for the sacrament of unity that brings us today to you in a lasting friendship, in a divine intimacy, where you prove without doubt that God is love. Give us, Jesus, that perfect love that casts out everything, fear, and that our souls may find rest and living in your tenderness. Free our minds from all anxiety and discomfort, so that with the confidence of a child we can surrender to you, along with our freedom and understanding, through the Immaculate Heart of Mary. Eucharistic Heart of Jesus, burning with love for us, inflame our hearts with love for you, until with you we have one will, so that we can love the things that you love and do what you do, because you have said, "Everyone who does the will of my Father is my brother, my sister, my mother." Center our lives in the depth of your love, Jesus, so that we may be free from the seductions of the flesh and of the passing things of this world. May we find our joy in your friendship, our treasure in your love, our richness in your merits, our weakness in your grace, our happiness in union with you, and peace in the Father's will. All praise to you, Jesus, for your power and love in the Blessed Sacrament. Here you constantly intercede for the salvation of all. Here you continue to atone for every sin committed, offering the merits of Calvary to make amends for every wrong. Here you call us to join you in prayer so that we can hear you, receive many blessings, and comfort you. And you, with you, and through you, we pray with trust for the conversion of the whole world without having any merit of our own, but trusting in yours. We offer to the Heavenly Father the infinite merits of your Sacred Heart, together with the merits of the Immaculate Heart of Mary, for the salvation of souls. Free all people, Jesus, from the bondage of sin and division, for each soul is so precious to you. Bring us home rejoicing in the victory of your mercy, through the infinite merits of your holy wounds, because you're more powerful than all the forces of hell. We trust completely in your promise of the gospel. Behold, I come to make all things new. Praise be to you, Jesus, truly present in the Blessed Sacrament. Lamb of God, King of Kings, our Savior, Light of the world, by the light of your Eucharistic love, expel all darkness from our minds and hearts, so that we can clearly see the height and depth of your personal love for us. With this light, Jesus, our faith increases. Perfect our hope, so that we may never give in to any form of sadness or discouragement. Give us wisdom to see everything from God's point of view, so that we can walk in the light of truth and virtue, living according to the will of the Father. May the heart of Jesus in the Blessed Sacrament always be praised, always adored, and loved with grateful affection in all the tabernacles of the world until the end of time. Now, dear Jesus, we pray the Te Deum together with the Church. This is a universal prayer of praise from the whole Church, dear Jesus, to you. You are God, we praise you. You are the Lord, we acclaim you. You are the Eternal Father, all creation worships you.

all angels, all the powers of heaven, cherubim and seraphim, sing in endless praise. Holy, holy, holy Lord, God of power and might, heaven and earth are full of your glory. The glorious company of apostles praise you. The noble fellowship of prophets praise you. The white-robed army of martyrs praise you. Throughout the world, the Holy Church acclaims you, Father of majesty unbounded, your true and only Son, worthy of all worship, and the Holy Spirit, advocate and guide. You, Christ, are the King of glory, the eternal Son of the Father. When you became man to set us free, you did not spurn the Virgin's womb. You overcame the sting of death. You opened the kingdom of heaven to all believers. You are seated at God's right hand in glory. We believe that you will come and be our judge. Come then, Lord, and help your people, bought with the price of your own blood, and bring us with your saints to glory everlasting. Amen. Today, dear viewers, is Wednesday of the octave of Easter. In this Wednesday, the Mass is talking about the road to Emmaus. And I'll read the excerpt from the Magnificat. The disciples on the road to Emmaus have grown downcast and cynical about Jesus. We were hoping that he would be the one. In their disillusionment, Jesus himself draws near and walks with them. As he spoke on the road to them, their hearts were burning within them. So they begged Jesus, "Stay with us." Sitting at table, Jesus took bread, broke it, and gave it to them. With that, their eyes were opened, and they recognized him. Then he vanished from their sight. Should we not conclude, however, that he remained with them interiorly, substantially, as he does with us when we receive the Holy Eucharist? After all, for the crippled man of the temple gate, this drawing near of Jesus happens through the instrumentality of Peter and John. How could they have had such power if you, Jesus, were not with them? The entrance antiphon during this Mass. Come, you blessed of my Father, receive the kingdom prepared for you from the foundation of the world. Alleluia. And the collect prayer. O God, who gladden us year by year with the solemnity of our Lord's resurrection, graciously grant that by celebrating these present festivities, we may merit through them to reach eternal joys. Through our Lord Jesus Christ, your Son, who lives and reigns with you in the unity of the Holy Spirit, God, forever and ever. Amen. And today, we also have Psalm 105. For the Mass. Our response is, rejoice, O hearts that seek the Lord. Alleluia. Give thanks to the Lord, invoke his name, make known among the nations his deeds. Sing to him, sing his praise, proclaim all his wondrous deeds. Glory in his holy name. Rejoice, O hearts that seek the Lord. Look to the Lord in his strength. Seek to serve him constantly. You descendants of Abraham, his servants, sons of Jacob, his chosen ones, heed the Lord's our God. Throughout the earth his judgments prevail. He remembers forever his covenant, which he made binding for 1,000 generations.

which he entered into with Abraham, and his oath to Isaac. This is the Lord. This is the day the Lord has made. Let us be glad and rejoice in it. Alleluia, alleluia. And these are the intercessions suggested by the Magnificat for today. In the sacraments of baptism, confirmation, and the Eucharist, the Lord constantly renews the life of His people. Let us pray. Give us always this bread to eat. For all who receive the sacraments of initiation at Easter, that they may never cease to hunger and thirst for the table of the Lord, we pray. Give us always this bread to eat. For all who prepared and accompanied the newly initiated, that they may be themselves be nourished by the gifts of life they have so generously shared, we pray. Give us always this bread to eat. For all who have forgotten the joy of the sacraments, may they rediscover the wonder of life in you. We pray. Give us always this bread to eat. O God, in Christ, you give bread to the hungry. May we who have put on Christ and eaten at this banquet table turn in love towards those who are without food, body or spirit, and freely give what we have been so richly given, proclaiming with joy the Christ we have come to know in His sacramental gifts. We ask this in His most holy name. Amen. Today too is part of the Easter octave, and with this, dear Jesus, we pray the beautiful litany of the resurrection from the Magnificat. This litany of the resurrection was composed by Saint John Henry Newman. Lord, have mercy on us. Christ, have mercy on us. Lord, have mercy on us. Christ, have mercy on us. Jesus, hear us. Jesus, graciously hear us. God, the Father of heaven, have mercy on us. God, the Son, Redeemer of the world, have mercy on us. God, the Holy Spirit, have mercy on us. Holy Trinity, one God, have mercy on us. Jesus, Redeemer of mankind, have mercy on us. Jesus, Conqueror of sin and Satan, have mercy on us. Jesus, Triumphant over death, have mercy on us. Jesus, the Holy and the Just, have mercy on us. Jesus, the Resurrection and the Life, have mercy on us. Jesus, Giver of Grace, have mercy on us. Jesus, the Judge of the world, have mercy on us. Who did lay down your life for your sheep, have mercy on us. Who did rise again on the third day, have mercy on us. Who did manifest yourself to your chosen, have mercy on us. Visiting your Blessed Mother, have mercy on us. Appearing to Mary Magdalene while she wept, have mercy on us. Sending your angels to the holy women, have mercy on us. Comforting the 11, have mercy on us. Saying to them, peace, have mercy on us. Breathing on them the Holy Ghost, have mercy on us. Confirming the faith of Thomas, have mercy on us. Committing your flock to Peter, have mercy on us.
speaking of the kingdom of God, have mercy on us. We sinners beseech you, hear us, that we may walk in the newness of life. We beseech you, hear us, that we may advance in the knowledge of you. We beseech you, hear us, that we may grow in grace. We beseech you, hear us, that we may ever have the bread of life. We beseech you, hear us, that we may persevere unto the end. We beseech you, hear us, that you may have confidence before you at your coming. We beseech you, hear us, that we may behold your face with joy. We beseech you, hear us, that we may be placed on your right hand to the judgment, in the judgment. We beseech you, hear us, that we may have our lot with the saints. We beseech you, hear us. Lamb of God, you take away the sins of the world. Spare us, O Jesus. Lamb of God, you take away the sins of the world. Graciously hear us, O Jesus. Lamb of God, you take away the sins of the world. Have mercy on us, O Jesus. Jesus is risen. Alleluia. He has risen indeed and has appeared unto Simon. Alleluia. Let us pray. O God, who by your only begotten Son has overcome death and opened for us the way to eternal life, vouchsafe, we pray, so to confirm us by your grace, that we may in all things walk after the manner of those who have been redeemed from their sins. Through the same Jesus our Lord. Amen. We love you, Jesus. We adore you, and we trust you, and we praise you. Thank you for being here with us, and instituting the Holy Eucharist to be with us forever until the end of time. Now, dear Jesus, it is the sixth day of the novena of the Divine Mercy. So we will pray for your intentions in the Divine Mercy Novena, the sixth day. Today, bring to me the meek and humble souls, and the souls of little children, and immerse them in my mercy. Most merciful Jesus, you yourself have said, learn from me, for I am weak, I am meek and humble of heart. Receive into the abode of your most compassionate heart all the meek and humble souls and the souls of little children. These souls send all heaven into ecstasy, and they are the Heavenly Father's favorites. They are a sweet-smelling bouquet before the throne of God. God Himself takes delight in their fragrance. These souls have a permanent abode in your most compassionate heart, O Jesus, and they unceasingly sing a hymn of love and mercy to you. Eternal Father, turn your merciful gaze upon these meek souls, upon humble souls, and upon little children who are enfolded in the abode which is the most compassionate heart of Jesus. These souls bear the closest resemblance to your Son. Their fragrance rises from the earth and reaches your very throne. Father of mercy and of all goodness, we beg you by the love you bear these souls and by the delight you take in them, bless the whole world that all souls together may sing out the praises of your mercy for endless ages. Amen. Dear Jesus, this is such a beautiful intention for the humble souls and especially for the little children.
Bless all families through Jesus. And bless all children and parents, that they may learn to adore you and love you and get closer to you throughout their lives. And we end in our Divine Mercy prayers right now. Dear Jesus, we have to prepare for that big feast day where you will cleanse all our souls of both sins and punishments. We pray that many souls today, dear Jesus, will get ready for the Divine Mercy Sunday. May they find you in the sacrament of penance to cleanse themselves. And may they take also communion worthily on Divine Mercy Sunday in the state of grace, so that they will avail of the graces you promise, Sister Faustina, that all souls who come to you with confession and receiving communion on that day will be cleansed of all their sins and the punishments related to those sins. Jesus, we love you. We trust in you. And now is our closing prayer in honor of the Divine Mercy. Eternal God, in whom mercy is endless and the treasury of compassion inexhaustible, look kindly upon us and increase your mercy on us, that in difficult moments we might not despair nor become despondent, but with great confidence submit ourselves to your holy will, which is love and mercy itself. Amen. A prayer for divine mercy. O greatly merciful God, infinite goodness, today all mankind calls out from the abyss of its misery to your mercy, to your compassion, O God. And it is with its mighty voice of misery that it cries out to you. Gracious God, do not reject the prayer of this earth's exiles. O Lord, goodness be on our understanding, who are acquainted with our misery through and through, and know that by our own power we cannot ascend to you. We implore you, anticipate us with your grace, and keep on increasing your mercy in us, that we may faithfully do your holy will all through our lives and at death's hour. Let the omnipotence of your mercy shield us from the darts of our salvation's enemies, that we may with confidence as your children wait for your final coming, that day known to you alone. And we expect to obtain everything promised by Jesus, in spite of all our wretchedness. For Jesus is our hope. Through his merciful heart, as through an open gate, we pass through to heaven. Amen. We love you, we praise you, dear Jesus, today. And we pray for everybody who is called into the prayer line, especially the sick and the suffering, people who have lost jobs or are asking for financial and material help and blessings. Help those especially in pain, dear Jesus, or who are dying right now. Many of them in nursing homes, hospices, hospitals, and those who die by accident, dear Jesus, have mercy on their souls. Grant them, dear Jesus, the time to acknowledge you as their Lord and Savior. We pray also for the grieving relatives and for those who need to be consoled. We pray especially now, dear Jesus, for all the sick, especially in this Easter octave. Those who are suffering in pain in hospitals and at home with chronic diseases. Bless them, dear Jesus. Heal them according to your will. And please provide them the material help, the emotional and moral support from their families and relatives and friends.

and also help them get the medical treatment needed for their illness and pains. We pray for families, Jesus, that need to be reconciled, especially those who are away from the church. We pray that people will come back to the faith, dear Jesus. Please call your children, especially for the Divine Mercy Sunday, so they can be cleansed and come to you and be with you and join with the church and with you in prayer and in penance. We pray especially for the children now, dear Jesus, and families that you have prayed in the Divine Mercy Novena as your day of for the humble souls and for souls of little children. We thank you for them. Please keep them pure and chaste. We pray for their protection and guidance. And we pray that they also grow in their love for you and be faithful to you. And we thank you for this beautiful time with you, dear Jesus. And bless all viewers and all Maria Vision employees and all those who are praying with us right now. And we end, dear Jesus, also for the prayer for peace. And we thank you for the ceasefires in the Iranian war. We pray for peace among all, everybody involved, all nations involved. And we also pray for help from many of the nations who have suffered through the wars. Now we pray for the Lady of all nations. It's a prayer for peace, dear Jesus. Lord Jesus Christ, Son of the Father, send now your Spirit over the earth. Let the Holy Spirit live in the hearts of all nations, that they may be preserved from degeneration, disasters, and war. May the Lady of all nations, the Blessed Virgin Mary, be our advocate. Amen. And now we end with the divine praises. Blessed be God. Blessed be His holy name. Blessed be Jesus Christ, true God and true man. Blessed be the name of Jesus. Blessed be His most sacred heart. Blessed be His most precious blood. Blessed be Jesus in the most holy sacrament of the altar. Blessed be the Holy Spirit, the Paraclete. Blessed be the great Mother of God, Mary most holy. Blessed be her holy and immaculate conception. Blessed be her glorious Assumption. Blessed be the name of Mary, Virgin and Mother. Blessed be Saint Joseph, her most chaste spouse. Blessed be God in His angels and in His saints. May the heart of Jesus in the most blessed sacrament be praised, adored, and loved with grateful affection at every moment in all the tabernacles of the world, even to the end of time. Amen. Thank you, Jesus. We love you. We praise you. We adore you. And we also thank all viewers for tuning in. Please don't forget to call in the prayer line for your request, and we will pray them during the next holy hour. God bless you all. And dear Jesus, thank you for this wonderful Easter. In the name of the Father, and of the Son, and of the Holy Spirit, amen.

In the name of the Father, and of the Son, and of the Holy Spirit. Amen. Good morning, Jesus, this beautiful Easter Wednesday. We love you, we praise you, we adore you, and we thank you. We thank you for your resurrection, for saving us. We thank you, dear Jesus, for another day of the Easter octave. And we look forward to the culmination of the octave, which is Divine Mercy Sunday. We unite ourselves to the Immaculate Heart of Mary, all the angels and saints in heaven, the souls in purgatory, and all the just on earth, joined with the holy sacrifice celebrated in all masses across the earth. We offer our prayers, our tears, joys, and sufferings to Jesus for the conversion of sinners and the salvation of the dying. O Lord, how truly great you are! Our soul calls out to adore you. All glory, all praise to you, Father and Son, and to the Holy Spirit, as it was in the beginning, is now, and will be forever. Amen. Alleluia. Almighty and eternal God, we kneel, we prostrate our very selves before your holy altar. Our deepest desire is purely to adore your living and present Son in the most blessed sacrament, through the endless merits of the Sacred Heart of Jesus. May souls find salvation and reparation for their sins by the Church and the Pope and all the clergy and all apostles of prayer. O King of Kings, King of the highest lines that has ever been made, you are made small and has remained in the host. Jesus, we believe that you're truly present in the sacrament of love. With infinite love, you love us. Here you receive us with open arms and fill us with peace, interceding for us to the Father to obtain all that truly makes us happy and holy. We have come to worship you in spirit and in truth. Here you are, and we know that your heart burns for each one of us, and that you long to be loved by each of us in return. You come with infinite love and humility in the Sacred Host, so that we may not be afraid to draw near you. We ask that through the Immaculate Heart of Mary, we learn to love you with perfect love, so that we can forgive others as you forgive. We bless you, Lord, for the gift of yourself in the Holy Eucharist. We adore you as the treasure of our hearts. We praise you for infinite mercy. You want to console you for those who do not love you, and to ask you with trust that you will open the gates of your love upon the whole world.

that all may be one in your divine will, in your love, and in your heart. Our Lord and our God, you are the living water that renews, loves, rejoices, and flows from your heart in the Eucharist for all those who come to you. We praise you and we bless you. All glory be to you, Jesus, for the sacrament of unity that brings us today to you in a lasting friendship, in a divine intimacy, where you prove without doubt that God is love. Give us, Jesus, that perfect love that casts out everything, fear, and that our souls may find rest and living in your tenderness. Free our minds from all anxiety and discomfort, so that with the confidence of a child we can surrender to you, along with our freedom and understanding, through the Immaculate Heart of Mary. Eucharistic Heart of Jesus, burning with love for us, inflame our hearts with love for you, until with you we have one will, so that we can love the things that you love and do what you do, because you have said, "Everyone who does the will of my Father is my brother, my sister, my mother." Center our lives in the depth of your love, Jesus, so that we may be free from the seductions of the flesh and of the passing things of this world. May we find our joy in your friendship, our treasure in your love, our richness in your merits, our weakness in your grace, our happiness in union with you, and peace in the Father's will. All praise to you, Jesus, for your power and love in the Blessed Sacrament. Here you constantly intercede for the salvation of all. Here you continue to atone for every sin committed, offering the merits of Calvary to make amends for every wrong. Here you call us to join you in prayer so that we can hear you, receive many blessings, and comfort you. And you, with you, and through you, we pray with trust for the conversion of the whole world without having any merit of our own, but trusting in yours. We offer to the Heavenly Father the infinite merits of your Sacred Heart, together with the merits of the Immaculate Heart of Mary, for the salvation of souls. Free all people, Jesus, from the bondage of sin and division, for each soul is so precious to you. Bring us home rejoicing in the victory of your mercy, through the infinite merits of your holy wounds, because you're more powerful than all the forces of hell. We trust completely in your promise of the gospel. Behold, I come to make all things new. Praise be to you, Jesus, truly present in the Blessed Sacrament. Lamb of God, King of Kings, our Savior, Light of the world, by the light of your Eucharistic love, expel all darkness from our minds and hearts, so that we can clearly see the height and depth of your personal love for us. With this light, Jesus, our faith increases. Perfect our hope, so that we may never give in to any form of sadness or discouragement. Give us wisdom to see everything from God's point of view, so that we can walk in the light of truth and virtue, living according to the will of the Father. May the heart of Jesus in the Blessed Sacrament always be praised, always adored, and loved with grateful affection in all the tabernacles of the world until the end of time. Now, dear Jesus, we pray the Te Deum together with the Church. It is a universal prayer of praise from the whole Church, dear Jesus, to you. You are God, we praise you. You are the Lord, we acclaim you. You are the Eternal Father, all creation worships you.

angels, all the powers of heaven, cherubim and seraphim, sing in endless praise. Holy, holy, holy Lord, God of power and might, heaven and earth are full of your glory. The glorious company of apostles praise you. The noble fellowship of prophets praise you. The white-robed army of martyrs praise you. Throughout the world, the Holy Church acclaims you, Father of majesty unbounded, your true and only Son, worthy of all worship, and the Holy Spirit, advocate and guide. You, Christ, are the King of glory, the eternal Son of the Father. When you became man to set us free, you did not spurn the virgin's womb. You overcame the sting of death. You opened the kingdom of heaven to all believers. You are seated at God's right hand in glory. We believe that you will come and be our judge. Come then, Lord, and help your people, bought with the price of your own blood, and bring us with your saints to glory everlasting. Amen. Today, dear viewers, is Wednesday of the octave of Easter. In this Wednesday, the Mass is talking about the road to Emmaus. And I'll read the excerpt from the Magnificat. The disciples on the road to Emmaus have grown downcast and cynical about Jesus. We were hoping that he would be the one. In their disillusionment, Jesus himself draws near and walks with them. As he spoke on the road to them, their hearts were burning within them. So they begged Jesus, "Stay with us." Sitting at table, Jesus took bread, broke it, and gave it to them. With that, their eyes were opened, and they recognized him. Then he vanished from their sight. Should we not conclude, however, that he remained with them interiorly, substantially, as he does with us when we receive the Holy Eucharist? After all, for the crippled man of the temple gate, this drawing near of Jesus happens through the instrumentality of Peter and John. How could they have had such power if you, Jesus, were not with them? The entrance antiphon during this Mass. Come, you blessed of my Father, receive the kingdom prepared for you from the foundation of the world. Alleluia. And the collect prayer. O God, who gladden us year by year with the solemnity of our Lord's resurrection, graciously grant that by celebrating these present festivities, we may merit through them to reach eternal joys. Through our Lord Jesus Christ, your Son, who lives and reigns with you in the unity of the Holy Spirit, God, forever and ever. Amen. And today we also have Psalm 105 for the Mass. Our response is, "Rejoice, O hearts that seek the Lord." Alleluia. Give thanks to the Lord, invoke his name. Make known among the nations his deeds. Sing to him, sing his praise. Proclaim all his wondrous deeds. Glory in his holy name. Rejoice, O hearts that seek the Lord. Look to the Lord in his strength. Seek to serve him constantly. You descendants of Abraham, his servants, sons of Jacob, his chosen ones, heed the Lord's our God. Throughout the earth his judgments prevail. He remembers forever his covenant, which he made binding for 1,000 generations, which he entered

turning to wed Abraham and his oath to Isaac. This is the Lord. This is the day the Lord has made. Let us be glad and rejoice in it. Alleluia, alleluia. And these are the intercessions suggested by the Magnificat for today. In the sacraments of baptism, confirmation, and the Eucharist, the Lord constantly renews the life of His people. Let us pray. Give us always this bread to eat. For all who receive the sacraments of initiation at Easter, that they may never cease to hunger and thirst for the table of the Lord, we pray. Give us always this bread to eat. For all who prepared and accompanied the newly initiated, that they may be themselves be nourished by the gifts of life they have so generously shared, we pray. Give us always this bread to eat. For all who have forgotten the joy of the sacraments, may they rediscover the wonder of life in you, we pray. Give us always this bread to eat. O God, in Christ, you give bread to the hungry. May we who have put on Christ and eaten at this banquet table turn in love towards those who are without food, of body or spirit, and freely give what we have been so richly given, proclaiming with joy the Christ we have come to know in His sacramental gifts. We ask this in His most holy name. Amen. Today too is part of the Easter octave. And with this, dear Jesus, we pray the beautiful litany of the resurrection from the Magnificat. This litany of the resurrection was composed by Saint John Henry Newman. Lord, have mercy on us. Christ, have mercy on us. Lord, have mercy on us. Christ, have mercy on us. Jesus, hear us. Jesus, graciously hear us. God, the Father of heaven, have mercy on us. God, the Son, Redeemer of the world, have mercy on us. God, the Holy Spirit, have mercy on us. Holy Trinity, one God, have mercy on us. Jesus, Redeemer of mankind, have mercy on us. Jesus, Conqueror of sin and Satan, have mercy on us. Jesus, Triumphant over death, have mercy on us. Jesus, the Holy and the Just, have mercy on us. Jesus, the Resurrection and the Life, have mercy on us. Jesus, Giver of Grace, have mercy on us. Jesus, the Judge of the world, have mercy on us. Who did lay down your life for your sheep, have mercy on us. Who did rise again on the third day, have mercy on us. Who did manifest yourself to your chosen, have mercy on us. Visiting your Blessed Mother, have mercy on us. Appearing to Mary Magdalene while she wept, have mercy on us. Sending your angels to the holy women, have mercy on us. Comforting the 11, have mercy on us. Saying to them, peace, have mercy on us. Breathing on them the Holy Ghost, have mercy on us. Confirming the faith of Thomas, have mercy on us. Committing your flock to Peter, have mercy on us.

speaking of the kingdom of God, have mercy on us. We sinners beseech you, hear us, that we may walk in the newness of life. We beseech you, hear us, that we may advance in the knowledge of you. We beseech you, hear us, that we may grow in grace. We beseech you, hear us, that we may ever have the bread of life. We beseech you, hear us, that we may persevere unto the end. We beseech you, hear us, that you may have confidence before you at your coming. We beseech you, hear us, that we may behold your face with joy. We beseech you, hear us, that we may be placed on your right hand to the judgment, in the judgment. We beseech you, hear us, that we may have our lot with the saints. We beseech you, hear us. Lamb of God, you take away the sins of the world. Spare us, O Jesus. Lamb of God, you take away the sins of the world. Graciously hear us, O Jesus. Lamb of God, you take away the sins of the world. Have mercy on us, O Jesus. Jesus is risen. Alleluia. He has risen indeed and has appeared unto Simon. Alleluia. Let us pray. O God, who by your only begotten Son has overcome death and opened for us the way to eternal life, vouchsafe, we pray, so to confirm us by your grace, that we may in all things walk after the manner of those who have been redeemed from their sins. Through the same Jesus our Lord. Amen. We love you, Jesus. We adore you, and we trust you, and we praise you. Thank you for being here with us, and instituting the Holy Eucharist to be with us forever until the end of time. Now, dear Jesus, it is the sixth day of the novena of the Divine Mercy. So we will pray for your intentions in the Divine Mercy Novena, the sixth day. Today, bring to me the meek and humble souls and the souls of little children, and immerse them in my mercy. Most merciful Jesus, you yourself have said, learn from me, for I am weak. I am meek and humble of heart. Receive into the abode of your most compassionate heart all the meek and humble souls and the souls of little children. These souls send all heaven into ecstasy, and they are the Heavenly Father's favorites. They are a sweet-smelling bouquet before the throne of God. God Himself takes delight in their fragrance. These souls have a permanent abode in your most compassionate heart, O Jesus, and they unceasingly sing a hymn of love and mercy to you. Eternal Father, turn your merciful gaze upon these meek souls, upon humble souls, and upon little children who are enfolded in the abode which is the most compassionate heart of Jesus. These souls bear the closest resemblance to your Son. Their fragrance rises from the earth and reaches your very throne. Father of mercy and of all goodness, we beg you by the love you bear these souls and by the delight you take in them, bless the whole world that all souls together may sing out the praises of your mercy for endless ages. Amen. Dear Jesus, this is such a beautiful intention for the humble souls and especially for the little children.
Bless all families through Jesus. And bless all children and parents, that they may learn to adore you and love you and get closer to you throughout their lives. And we end in our Divine Mercy prayers right now, dear Jesus. We have to prepare for that big feast day where you will cleanse all our souls of both sins and the punishments. We pray that many souls today, dear Jesus, will get ready for the Divine Mercy Sunday. May they find you in the sacrament of penance to cleanse themselves. And may they take also communion worthily on Divine Mercy Sunday in the state of grace, so that they will avail of the graces you promise, Sister Faustina, that all souls who come to you with confession and receiving communion on that day will be cleansed of all their sins and the punishments related to those sins. Jesus, we love you. We trust in you. And now is our closing prayer in honor of the Divine Mercy. Eternal God, in whom mercy is endless and the treasury of compassion inexhaustible, look kindly upon us and increase your mercy on us, that in difficult moments we might not despair nor become despondent, but with great confidence submit ourselves to your holy will, which is love and mercy itself. Amen. A prayer for divine mercy. O greatly merciful God, infinite goodness, today all mankind calls out from the abyss of its misery to your mercy, to your compassion, O God. And it is with its mighty voice of misery that it cries out to you. Gracious God, do not reject the prayer of this earth's exiles. O Lord, goodness be on our understanding, who are acquainted with our misery through and through, and know that by our own power we cannot ascend to you. We implore you, anticipate us with your grace, and keep on increasing your mercy in us, that we may faithfully do your holy will all through our lives and at death's hour. Let the omnipotence of your mercy shield us from the darts of our salvation's enemies, that we may with confidence as your children wait for your final coming, that day known to you alone. And we expect to obtain everything promised by Jesus, in spite of all our wretchedness. For Jesus is our hope. Through his merciful heart, as through an open gate, we pass through to heaven. Amen. We love you, we praise you, dear Jesus, today. And we pray for everybody who is called into the prayer line, especially the sick and the suffering, people who have lost jobs or are asking for financial and material help and blessings. Help those especially in pain, dear Jesus, or who are dying right now, many of them in nursing homes, hospices, hospitals, and those who die by accident. Dear Jesus, have mercy on their souls. Grant them, dear Jesus, the time to acknowledge you as their Lord and Savior. We pray also for the grieving relatives and for those who need to be consoled. We pray especially now, dear Jesus, for all the sick, especially in this Easter octave. Those who are suffering in pain in hospitals and at home with chronic diseases. Bless them, dear Jesus. Heal them according to your will. And please provide them the material help, the emotional and moral support from their families and relatives and friends.

and also help them get the medical treatment needed for their illness and pains. We pray for families, Jesus, that need to be reconciled, especially those who are away from the church. We pray that people will come back to the faith, dear Jesus. Please call your children, especially for the Divine Mercy Sunday, so they can be cleansed and come to you and be with you and join with the church and with you in prayer and in penance. We pray especially for the children now, dear Jesus, and families that you have prayed in the Divine Mercy Novena as your day of for the humble souls and for souls of little children. We thank you for them. Please keep them pure and chaste. We pray for their protection and guidance. And we pray that they also grow in their love for you and be faithful to you. And we thank you for this beautiful time with you, dear Jesus. And bless all viewers and all Maria Vision employees and all those who are praying with us right now. And we end, dear Jesus, also for the prayer for peace. And we thank you for the ceasefires in the Iranian war. We pray for peace among all, everybody involved, all nations involved. And we also pray for help from many of the nations who have suffered through the wars. Now we pray for the Lady of all nations. It's a prayer for peace, dear Jesus. Lord Jesus Christ, Son of the Father, send now your Spirit over the earth. Let the Holy Spirit live in the hearts of all nations, that they may be preserved from degeneration, disasters, and war. May the Lady of all nations, the Blessed Virgin Mary, be our advocate. Amen. And now we end with the divine praises. Blessed be God. Blessed be His holy name. Blessed be Jesus Christ, true God and true man. Blessed be the name of Jesus. Blessed be His most sacred heart. Blessed be His most precious blood. Blessed be Jesus in the most holy sacrament of the altar. Blessed be the Holy Spirit, the Paraclete. Blessed be the great Mother of God, Mary most holy. Blessed be her holy and immaculate conception. Blessed be her glorious Assumption. Blessed be the name of Mary, Virgin and Mother. Blessed be Saint Joseph, her most chaste spouse. Blessed be God in His angels and in His saints. May the heart of Jesus in the most blessed sacrament be praised, adored, and loved with grateful affection at every moment in all the tabernacles of the world, even to the end of time. Amen. Thank you, Jesus. We love you. We praise you. We adore you. And we also thank all viewers for tuning in. Please don't forget to call in the prayer line for your request, and we will pray them during the next holy hour. God bless you all. And dear Jesus, thank you for this wonderful Easter. In the name of the Father, and of the Son, and of the Holy Spirit, amen.

In the name of the Father, and of the Son, and of the Holy Spirit. Amen. Good morning, Jesus, this beautiful Easter Wednesday. We love you, we praise you, we adore you, and we thank you. We thank you for your resurrection, for saving us. We thank you, dear Jesus, for another day of the Easter octave. And we look forward to the culmination of the octave, which is Divine Mercy Sunday. We unite ourselves with the Immaculate Heart of Mary, all the angels and saints in heaven, the souls in purgatory, and all the just on earth, joined with the Holy Sacrifice celebrated in all Masses across the earth. We offer our prayers, our tears, joys, and sufferings to Jesus for the conversion of sinners and the salvation of the dying. O Lord, how truly great you are! Our soul calls out to adore you. All glory, all praise to you, Father and Son, and to the Holy Spirit, as it was in the beginning, is now, and will be forever. Amen. Alleluia. Almighty and eternal God, we kneel, we prostrate our very selves before your holy altar. Our deepest desire is purely to adore your living and present Son in the most blessed sacrament, through the endless merits of the Sacred Heart of Jesus. May souls find salvation and reparation for their sins by the Church and the Pope and all the clergy and all apostles of prayer. O King of Kings, King of the highest lines that has ever been made, you are made small and has remained in the hosts. Jesus, we believe that you're truly present in the sacrament of love. With infinite love, you love us. Here you receive us with open arms and fill us with peace, interceding for us to the Father to obtain all that truly makes us happy and holy. We have come to worship you in spirit and in truth. Here you are, and we know that your heart burns for each one of us, and that you long to be loved by each of us in return. You come with infinite love and humility in the Sacred Host, so that we may not be afraid to draw near you. We ask that through the Immaculate Heart of Mary, we learn to love you with perfect love, so that we can forgive others as you forgive. We bless you, Lord, for the gift of yourself in the Holy Eucharist. We adore you as the treasure of our hearts. We praise you for your infinite mercy. You want to console you for those who do not love you, and to ask you with trust that you will open the gates of your love upon the whole world, that all may be one in your divine will, in your love, and in your heart. Our Lord and our God, you are the living water that renews, loves, rejoices, and flows from your heart in the Eucharist for all those who come to you. We praise you and we bless you. All glory be to you, Jesus, for the sacrament of unity that brings us today to you in a lasting friendship, in a divine intimacy, where you prove without doubt that God is love. Give us, Jesus, that perfect love that casts out everything, fear, and that our souls may find rest and living in your tenderness. Free our minds from all anxiety and discomfort, so that with the confidence of a child we can surrender. To you, along with our freedom and understanding, through the Immaculate Heart of Mary. Eucharistic Heart of Jesus, burning with love for us, inflame our hearts with love for you, until with you we have one will, so that we can love the things that you love and do what you do. Because you have said, everyone who does the will of my Father is my brother, my sister, my mother. Center our lives in the depth of your love, Jesus, so that we may be free from the seductions of the flesh
and of the passing things of this world. May we find our joy in your friendship, our treasure in your love, our richness in your merits, our weakness in your grace, our happiness in union with you, and peace in the Father's will. All praise to you, Jesus, for your power and love in the Blessed Sacrament. Here you constantly intercede for the salvation of all. Here you continue to atone for every sin committed, offering the merits of Calvary to make amends for every wrong. Here you call us to join you in prayer so that we can hear you, receive many blessings, and comfort you. And you, with you, and through you, we pray with trust for the conversion of the whole world without having any merit of our own, but trusting in yours. We offer to the Heavenly Father the infinite merits of your Sacred Heart, together with the merits of the Immaculate Heart of Mary, for the salvation of souls. Free all people, Jesus, from the bondage of sin and division, for each soul is so precious to you. Bring us home rejoicing in the victory of your mercy, through the infinite merits of your holy wounds, because you're more powerful than all the forces of hell. We trust completely in your promise of the gospel. Behold, I come to make all things new. Praise be to you, Jesus, truly present in the Blessed Sacrament. Lamb of God, King of Kings, our Savior, Light of the world, by the light of your Eucharistic love, expel all darkness from our minds and hearts, so that we can clearly see the height and depth of your personal love for us. With this light, Jesus, our faith increases. Perfect our hope, so that we may never give in to any form of sadness or discouragement. Give us wisdom to see everything from God's point of view, so that we can walk in the light of truth and virtue, living according to the will of the Father. May the heart of Jesus in the Blessed Sacrament always be praised, always adored, and loved with grateful affection in all the tabernacles of the world until the end of time. Now, dear Jesus, we pray the Te Deum together with the Church,

endless praise. Holy, holy, holy Lord, God of power and might, heaven and earth are full of your glory. The glorious company of apostles praise you. The noble fellowship of prophets praise you. The white-robed army of martyrs praise you. Throughout the world, the Holy Church acclaims you, Father of majesty unbounded, your true and only Son, worthy of all worship, and the Holy Spirit, advocate and guide. You, Christ, are the King of glory, the eternal Son of the Father. When you became man to set us free, you did not spurn the Virgin's womb. You overcame the sting of death. You opened the kingdom of heaven to all believers. You are seated at God's right hand in glory. We believe that you will come and be our judge. Come then, Lord, and help your people, bought with the price of your own blood, and bring us with your saints to glory everlasting. Amen. Today, dear viewers, is Wednesday of the octave of Easter. In this Wednesday, the Mass is talking about the road to Emmaus. And I'll read the excerpt from the Magnificat. The disciples on the road to Emmaus have grown downcast and cynical about Jesus. We were hoping that he would be the one. In their disillusionment, Jesus himself draws near and walks with them. As he spoke on the road to them, their hearts were burning within them. So they begged Jesus, "Stay with us." Sitting at table, Jesus took bread, broke it, and gave it to them. With that, their eyes were opened, and they recognized him. Then he vanished from their sight. Should we not conclude, however, that he remained with them interiorly, substantially, as he does with us when we receive the Holy Eucharist? After all, for the crippled man of the temple gate, this drawing near of Jesus happens through the instrumentality of Peter and John. How could they have had such power if you, Jesus, were not with them? The entrance antiphon during this Mass. Come, you blessed of my Father, receive the kingdom prepared for you from the foundation of the world. Alleluia. In the collect prayer. O God, who gladden us year by year with the solemnity of our Lord's resurrection, graciously grant that by celebrating these present festivities, we may merit through them to reach eternal joys. Through our Lord Jesus Christ, your Son, who lives and reigns with you in the unity of the Holy Spirit, God, forever and ever. Amen. And today, we also have Psalm 105. For the Mass. Our response is, rejoice, O hearts that seek the Lord. Alleluia. Give thanks to the Lord, invoke his name, make known among the nations his deeds. Sing to him, sing his praise, proclaim all his wondrous deeds. Glory in his holy name. Rejoice, O hearts that seek the Lord. Look to the Lord in his strength. Seek to serve him constantly. You descendants of Abraham, his servants, sons of Jacob, his chosen ones, heed the Lord's our God. Throughout the earth his judgments prevail. He remembers forever his covenant, which he made binding for 1,000 generations, which he entered into with Abraham and his oath to Isaac.

This is the Lord. This is the day the Lord has made. Let us be glad and rejoice in it. Alleluia, alleluia. And these are the intercessions suggested by the Magnificat for today. In the sacraments of baptism, confirmation, and the Eucharist, the Lord constantly renews the life of His people. Let us pray. Give us always this bread to eat. For all who receive the sacraments of initiation at Easter, that they may never cease to hunger and thirst for the table of the Lord, we pray. Give us always this bread to eat. For all who prepared and accompanied the newly initiated, that they may be themselves be nourished by the gifts of life they have so generously shared, we pray. Give us always this bread to eat. For all who have forgotten the joy of the sacraments, may they rediscover the wonder of life in you. We pray. Give us always this bread to eat. O God, in Christ, you give bread to the hungry. May we who have put on Christ and eaten at this banquet table turn in love towards those who are without food, body or spirit, and freely give what we have been so richly given, proclaiming with joy the Christ we have come to know in His sacramental gifts. We ask this in His most holy name. Amen. Today too is part of the Easter octave. And with this, dear Jesus, we pray the beautiful litany of the resurrection from the Magnificat. This litany of the resurrection was composed by Saint John Henry Newman. Lord, have mercy on us. Christ, have mercy on us. Lord, have mercy on us. Christ, have mercy on us. Jesus, hear us. Jesus, graciously hear us. God, the Father of heaven, have mercy on us. God, the Son, Redeemer of the world, have mercy on us. God, the Holy Spirit, have mercy on us. Holy Trinity, one God, have mercy on us. Jesus, Redeemer of mankind, have mercy on us. Jesus, Conqueror of sin and Satan, have mercy on us. Jesus, Triumphant over death, have mercy on us. Jesus, the Holy and the Just, have mercy on us. Jesus, the Resurrection and the Life, have mercy on us. Jesus, Giver of Grace, have mercy on us. Jesus, the Judge of the world, have mercy on us. Who did lay down your life for your sheep, have mercy on us. Who did rise again on the third day, have mercy on us. Who did manifest yourself to your chosen, have mercy on us. Visiting your Blessed Mother, have mercy on us. Appearing to Mary Magdalene while she wept, have mercy on us. Sending your angels to the holy women, have mercy on us. Comforting the 11, have mercy on us. Saying to them, peace, have mercy on us. Breathing on them the Holy Ghost, have mercy on us. Confirming the faith of Thomas, have mercy on us. Committing your flock to Peter, have mercy on us. Speaking of the kingdom of God, have mercy on us. We sinners,

beseech you hear us, that we may walk in the newness of life. We beseech you hear us, that we may advance in the knowledge of you. We beseech you hear us, that we may grow in grace. We beseech you hear us, that we may ever have the bread of life. We beseech you hear us, that we may persevere unto the end. We beseech you hear us, that you may have confidence before you at your coming. We beseech you hear us, that we may behold your face with joy. We beseech you hear us, that we may be placed on your right hand to the judgment, in the judgment. We beseech you hear us, that we may have our lot with the saints. We beseech you hear us. Lamb of God, you take away the sins of the world. Spare us, O Jesus. Lamb of God, you take away the sins of the world. Graciously hear us, O Jesus. Lamb of God, you take away the sins of the world. Have mercy on us, O Jesus. Jesus is risen. Alleluia. He has risen indeed and has appeared unto Simon. Alleluia. Let us pray. O God, who by your only begotten Son has overcome death and opened for us the way to eternal life, vouchsafe, we pray, so to confirm us by your grace, that we may in all things walk after the manner of those who have been redeemed from their sins. Through the same Jesus our Lord. Amen. We love you, Jesus. We adore you, and we trust you, and we praise you. Thank you for being here with us, and instituting the Holy Eucharist to be with us forever until the end of time. Now, dear Jesus, it is the sixth day of the novena of the Divine Mercy. So we will pray for your intentions in the Divine Mercy Novena, the sixth day. Today, bring to me the meek and humble souls and the souls of little children and immerse them in my mercy. Most merciful Jesus, you yourself have said, learn from me, for I am weak. I am meek and humble of heart. Receive into the abode of your most compassionate heart all the meek and humble souls and the souls of little children. These souls send all heaven into ecstasy, and they are the Heavenly Father's favorites. They are a sweet-smelling bouquet before the throne of God. God Himself takes delight in their fragrance. These souls have a permanent abode in your most compassionate heart, O Jesus, and they unceasingly sing a hymn of love and mercy to you. Eternal Father, turn your merciful gaze upon these meek souls, upon humble souls, and upon little children who are enfolded in the abode which is the most compassionate heart of Jesus. These souls bear the closest resemblance to your Son. Their fragrance rises from the earth and reaches your very throne. Father of mercy and of all goodness, we beg you by the love you bear these souls and by the delight you take in them, bless the whole world that all souls together may sing out the praises of your mercy for endless ages. Amen. Dear Jesus, this is such a beautiful intention for the humble souls and especially for the little children. Bless all families, dear Jesus. And bless all children and parents.
Let me learn to adore you and love you and get closer to you throughout their lives. And we end in our Divine Mercy prayers right now. Dear Jesus, we have to prepare for that big feast day where you will cleanse all our souls of both sins and punishments. We pray that many souls today, dear Jesus, will get ready for the Divine Mercy Sunday. May they find you in the sacrament of penance to cleanse themselves. And may they take also communion worthily on Divine Mercy Sunday in the state of grace, so that they will avail of the graces you promise, Sister Faustina, that all souls who come to you with confession and receiving communion on that day will be cleansed of all their sins and the punishments related to those sins. Jesus, we love you. We trust in you. And now is our closing prayer in honor of the Divine Mercy. Eternal God, in whom mercy is endless and the treasury of compassion inexhaustible, look kindly upon us and increase your mercy on us, that in difficult moments we might not despair nor become despondent, but with great confidence submit ourselves to your holy will, which is love and mercy itself. Amen. A prayer for divine mercy. O greatly merciful God, infinite goodness, today all mankind calls out from the abyss of its misery to your mercy, to your compassion, O God. And it is with its mighty voice of misery that it cries out to you. Gracious God, do not reject the prayer of this earth's exiles. O Lord, goodness beyond our understanding, who are acquainted with our misery through and through, and know that by our own power we cannot ascend to you. We implore you, anticipate us with your grace, and keep on increasing your mercy in us, that we may faithfully do your holy will all through our lives and at death's hour. Let the omnipotence of your mercy shield us from the darts of our salvation's enemies, that we may with confidence as your children wait for your final coming, that day known to you alone. And we expect to obtain everything promised by Jesus in spite of all our wretchedness. For Jesus is our hope. Through his merciful heart, as through an open gate, we pass through to heaven. Amen. We love you. We praise you, dear Jesus, today. And we pray for everybody who is called into the prayer line, especially the sick and the suffering, people who have lost jobs, or asking for financial and material help and blessings. Help those especially in pain, dear Jesus, or who are dying right now. Many of them in nursing homes, hospices, hospitals, and those who die by accident, dear Jesus, have mercy on their souls. Grant them, dear Jesus, the time to acknowledge you as their Lord and Savior. We pray also for the grieving relatives and for those who need to be consoled. We pray especially now, dear Jesus, for all the sick, especially in this Easter octave. Those who are suffering in pain in hospitals and at home with chronic diseases. Bless them, dear Jesus. Heal them according to your will. And please provide them the material help, the emotional and moral support from their families and relatives and friends. And also help them get the medical treatment needed for their illness
and pains. We pray for families, Jesus, that need to be reconciled, especially those who are away from the church. We pray that people will come back to the faith, dear Jesus. Please call your children, especially for the Divine Mercy Sunday, so they can be cleansed and come to you and be with you and join with the church and with you in prayer and in penance. We pray especially for the children now, dear Jesus, and families that you have prayed in the Divine Mercy Novena as your day of for the humble souls and for souls of little children. We thank you for them. Please keep them pure and chaste. We pray for their protection and guidance. And we pray that they also grow in their love for you and be faithful to you. And we thank you for this beautiful time with you, dear Jesus. And bless all viewers and all Maria Vision employees and all those who are praying with us right now. And we end, dear Jesus, also for the prayer for peace. And we thank you for the ceasefires in the Iranian war. We pray for peace among all, everybody involved, all nations involved. And we also pray for help from many of the nations who have suffered through the wars. Now we pray for the Lady of all nations. It's a prayer for peace, dear Jesus. Lord Jesus Christ, Son of the Father, send now your Spirit over the earth. Let the Holy Spirit live in the hearts of all nations, that they may be preserved from degeneration, disasters, and war. May the Lady of all nations, the Blessed Virgin Mary, be our advocate. Amen. And now we end with the divine praises. Blessed be God. Blessed be His holy name. Blessed be Jesus Christ, true God and true man. Blessed be the name of Jesus. Blessed be His most sacred heart. Blessed be His most precious blood. Blessed be Jesus in the most holy sacrament of the altar. Blessed be the Holy Spirit, the Paraclete. Blessed be the Great Mother of God, Mary, most holy. Blessed be her holy and immaculate conception. Blessed be her glorious Assumption. Blessed be the name of Mary, Virgin and Mother. Blessed be Saint Joseph, her most chaste spouse. Blessed be God in His angels and in His saints. May the heart of Jesus in the most blessed sacrament be praised, adored, and loved with grateful affection at every moment in all the tabernacles of the world, even to the end of time. Amen. Thank you, Jesus. We love you. We praise you. We adore you. And we also thank all viewers for tuning in. Please don't forget to call in the prayer line for your request, and we will pray them during the next holy hour. God bless you all. And dear Jesus, thank you for this wonderful Easter. In the name of the Father, and of the Son, and of the Holy Spirit, amen.

In the name of the Father, and of the Son, and of the Holy Spirit. Amen. Good morning, Jesus, this beautiful Easter Wednesday. We love you, we praise you, we adore you, and we thank you. We thank you for your resurrection, for saving us. We thank you, dear Jesus, for another day of the Easter octave. And we look forward to the culmination of the octave, which is Divine Mercy Sunday. We unite ourselves with the Immaculate Heart of Mary, all the angels and saints in heaven, the souls in purgatory, and all the just on earth, joined with the Holy Sacrifice celebrated in all Masses across the earth. We offer our prayers, our tears, joys, and sufferings to Jesus for the conversion of sinners and the salvation of the dying. O Lord, how truly great you are! Our soul calls out to adore you. All glory, all praise to you, Father and Son, and to the Holy Spirit, as it was in the beginning, is now, and will be forever. Amen. Alleluia. Almighty and eternal God, we kneel, we prostrate our very selves before your holy altar. Our deepest desire is purely to adore your living and present Son in the most blessed sacrament, through the endless merits of the Sacred Heart of Jesus. May souls find salvation and reparation for their sins by the Church and the Pope and all the clergy and all apostles of prayer. O King of Kings, King of the highest lines that has ever been made, you are made small and has remained in the hosts. Jesus, we believe that you're truly present in the sacrament of love. With infinite love, you love us. Here you receive us with open arms and fill us with peace, interceding for us to the Father to obtain all that truly makes us happy and holy. We have come to worship you in spirit and in truth. Here you are, and we know that your heart burns for each one of us, and that you long to be loved by each of us in return. You come with infinite love and humility in the Sacred Host, so that we may not be afraid to draw near you. We ask that through the Immaculate Heart of Mary, we learn to love you with perfect love, so that we can forgive others as you forgive. We bless you, Lord, for the gift of yourself in the Holy Eucharist. We adore you as the treasure of our hearts. We praise you for your infinite mercy. We want to console you for those who do not love you, and to ask you with trust that you will open the gates of your love upon the whole world, that all may be one in your divine will, in your love, and in your heart. Our Lord and our God, you are the living water that renews, loves, rejoices, and flows from your heart in the Eucharist for all those who come to you. We praise you and we bless you. All glory be to you, Jesus, for the sacrament of unity that brings us today to you in a lasting friendship, in a divine intimacy, where you prove without doubt that God is love. Give us, Jesus, that perfect love that casts out everything, fear, and that our souls may find rest and living in your tenderness. Free our minds from all anxiety and discomfort, so that with the confidence of a child we can surrender. To you, along with our freedom and understanding, through the Immaculate Heart of Mary. Eucharistic Heart of Jesus, burning with love for us, inflame our hearts with love for you, until with you we have one will, so that we can love the things that you love and do what you do. Because you have said, "Everyone who does the will of my Father is my brother, my sister, my mother." Center our lives in the depth of your love, Jesus, so that we may be free from the seductions of the flesh
and of the passing things of this world. May we find our joy in your friendship, our treasure in your love, our richness in your merits, our weakness in your grace, our happiness in union with you, and peace in the Father's will. All praise to you, Jesus, for your power and love in the Blessed Sacrament. Here you constantly intercede for the salvation of all. 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Here you call us to join you in prayer so that we can hear you, receive many blessings, and comfort you. And you, with you, and through you, we pray with trust for the conversion of the whole world without having any merit of our own, but trusting in yours. We offer to the Heavenly Father the infinite merits of your Sacred Heart, together with the merits of the Immaculate Heart of Mary, for the salvation of souls. Free all people, Jesus, from the bondage of sin and division, for each soul is so precious to you. Bring us home rejoicing in the victory of your mercy, through the infinite merits of your holy wounds, because you're more powerful than all the forces of hell. We trust completely in your promise of the gospel. Behold, I come to make all things new. Praise be to you, Jesus, truly present in the Blessed Sacrament. Lamb of God, King of Kings, our Savior, Light of the world, by the light of your Eucharistic love, expel all darkness from our minds and hearts, so that we can clearly see the height and depth of your personal love for us. With this light, Jesus, our faith increases. Perfect our hope, so that we may never give in to any form of sadness or discouragement. Give us wisdom to see everything from God's point of view, so that we can walk in the light of truth and virtue, living according to the will of the Father. May the heart of Jesus in the Blessed Sacrament always be praised, always adored, and loved with grateful affection in all the tabernacles of the world until the end of time. Now, dear Jesus, we pray the Te Deum together with the Church.

is a universal prayer of praise from the whole church, Lord Jesus, to you. You are God, we praise you. You are the Lord, we acclaim you. You are the eternal Father, all creation worships you. To you, all angels, all the powers of heaven, cherubim and seraphim, sing in endless praise. Holy, holy, holy Lord, God of power and might, heaven and earth are full of your glory. The glorious company of apostles praise you. The noble fellowship of prophets praise you. The white-robed army of martyrs praise you. Throughout the world, the Holy Church acclaims you, Father of majesty unbounded, your true and only Son, worthy of all worship, and the Holy Spirit, advocate and guide. You, Christ, are the King of glory, the eternal Son of the Father. When you became man to set us free, you did not spurn the Virgin's womb. You overcame the sting of death. You opened the kingdom of heaven to all believers. You are seated at God's right hand in glory. We believe that you will come and be our judge. Come then, Lord, and help your people, bought with the price of your own blood, and bring us with your saints to glory everlasting. Amen. Today, dear viewers, is Wednesday of the octave of Easter. In this Wednesday, the Mass is talking about the road to Emmaus. And I'll read the excerpt from the Magnificat. The disciples on the road to Emmaus have grown downcast and cynical about Jesus. We were hoping that he would be the one. In their disillusionment, Jesus himself draws near and walks with them. As he spoke on the road to them, their hearts were burning within them. So they begged Jesus, "Stay with us." Sitting at table, Jesus took bread, broke it, and gave it to them. With that, their eyes were opened, and they recognized him. Then he vanished from their sight. Should we not conclude, however, that he remained with them interiorly, substantially, as he does with us when we receive the Holy Eucharist? After all, for the crippled man of the temple gate, this drawing near of Jesus happens through the instrumentality of Peter and John. How could they have had such power if you, Jesus, were not with them? The entrance antiphon during this Mass. Come, you blessed of my Father, receive the kingdom prepared for you from the foundation of the world. Alleluia. And the collect prayer. O God, who gladden us year by year with the solemnity of our Lord's resurrection, graciously grant that by celebrating these present festivities, we may merit through them to reach eternal joys. Through our Lord Jesus Christ, your Son, who lives and reigns with you in the unity of the Holy Spirit, God, forever and ever. Amen. And today, we also have Psalm 105. For the Mass. Our response is, rejoice, O hearts that seek the Lord. Alleluia. Give thanks to the Lord, invoke his name, make known among the nations his deeds. Sing to him, sing his praise, proclaim all his wondrous deeds. Glory in his holy name. Rejoice, O hearts that seek the Lord. Look to the Lord in his strength. Seek to serve him constantly.
You descendants of Abraham, his servants, sons of Jacob, his chosen ones. He, the Lord, is our God. Throughout the earth, his judgments prevail. He remembers forever his covenant, which he made binding for 1,000 generations, which he entered into with Abraham and his oath to Isaac. This is the Lord. This is the day the Lord has made. Let us be glad and rejoice in it. Alleluia, alleluia. And these are the intercessions suggested by the Magnificat for today. In the sacraments of baptism, confirmation, and the Eucharist, the Lord constantly renews the life of his people. Let us pray. Give us always this bread to eat. For all who receive the sacraments of initiation at Easter, that they may never cease to hunger and thirst for the table of the Lord, we pray. Give us always this bread to eat. For all who prepared and accompanied the newly initiated, that they may be themselves be nourished by the gifts of life they have so generously shared, we pray. Give us always this bread to eat. For all who have forgotten the joy of the sacraments, may they rediscover the wonder of life in you, we pray. Give us always this bread to eat. O God, in Christ, you give bread to the hungry. May we who have put on Christ and eaten at this banquet table turn in love towards those who are without food, of body or spirit, and freely give what we have been so richly given, proclaiming with joy the Christ we have come to know in his sacramental gifts. We ask this in his most holy name. Amen. Today too is part of the Easter octave. And with this, dear Jesus, we pray the beautiful litany of the resurrection from the Magnificat. This litany of the resurrection was composed by Saint John Henry Newman. Lord, have mercy on us. Christ, have mercy on us. Lord, have mercy on us. Christ, have mercy on us. Jesus, hear us. Jesus, graciously hear us. God, the Father of heaven, have mercy on us. God, the Son, Redeemer of the world, have mercy on us. God, the Holy Spirit, have mercy on us. Holy Trinity, one God, have mercy on us. Jesus, Redeemer of mankind, have mercy on us. Jesus, Conqueror of sin and Satan, have mercy on us. Jesus, Triumphant over death, have mercy on us. Jesus, the Holy and the Just, have mercy on us. Jesus, the Resurrection and the Life, have mercy on us. Jesus, Giver of Grace, have mercy on us. Jesus, the Judge of the world, have mercy on us. Who did lay down your life for your sheep, have mercy on us. Who did rise again on the third day, have mercy on us. Who did manifest yourself to your chosen, have mercy on us. Visiting your Blessed Mother, have mercy on us. Appearing to Mary Magdalene while she wept, have mercy on us. Sending your angels to the holy women, have mercy on us.

14:11, "Have mercy on us," saying to them, "Peace, have mercy on us." Breathing on them the Holy Ghost,

sinners, beseech you, hear us, that we may walk in the newness of life. We beseech you, hear us, that we may advance in the knowledge of you. We beseech you, hear us, that we may grow in grace. We beseech you, hear us, that we may ever have the bread of life. We beseech you, hear us, that we may persevere unto the end. We beseech you, hear us, that you may have confidence before you at your coming. We beseech you, hear us, that we may behold your face with joy. We beseech you, hear us, that we may be placed on your right hand to the judgment, in the judgment. We beseech you, hear us, that we may have our lot with the saints. We beseech you, hear us. Lamb of God, you take away the sins of the world. Spare us, O Jesus. Lamb of God, you take away the sins of the world. Graciously hear us, O Jesus. Lamb of God, you take away the sins of the world. Have mercy on us, O Jesus. Jesus is risen. Alleluia. He has risen indeed and has appeared unto Simon. Alleluia. Let us pray. O God, who by your only begotten Son has overcome death and opened for us the way to eternal life, vouchsafe, we pray, so to confirm us by your grace, that we may in all things walk after the manner of those who have been redeemed from their sins. Through the same Jesus our Lord. Amen. We love you, Jesus. We adore you, and we trust you, and we praise you. Thank you for being here with us, and instituting the Holy Eucharist to be with us forever until the end of time. Now, dear Jesus, it is the sixth day of the novena of the Divine Mercy. So we will pray for your intentions in the Divine Mercy Novena, the sixth day. Today, bring to me the meek and humble souls and the souls of little children and immerse them in my mercy. Most merciful Jesus, you yourself have said, learn from me, for I am weak. I am meek and humble of heart. Receive into the abode of your most compassionate heart all the meek and humble souls and the souls of little children. These souls send all heaven into ecstasy, and they are the Heavenly Father's favorites. They are a sweet-smelling bouquet before the throne of God. God Himself takes delight in their fragrance. These souls have a permanent abode in your most compassionate heart, O Jesus, and they unceasingly sing a hymn of love and mercy to you. Eternal Father, turn your merciful gaze upon these meek souls, upon humble souls, and upon little children who are enfolded in the abode which is the most compassionate heart of Jesus. These souls bear the closest resemblance to your Son. Their fragrance rises from the earth and reaches your very throne. Father of mercy and of all goodness, we beg you by the love you bear these souls and by the delight you take in them, bless the whole world that all souls together may sing out the praises of your mercy for endless ages. Amen. Dear Jesus, this is such a beautiful intention for the humble souls and especially for the little children. Bless all families, dear Jesus.
and bless all children and parents.

letting me learn to adore you and love you and get closer to you throughout their lives. And we end in our divine mercy prayers right now. Dear Jesus, we have to prepare for that big feast day where you will cleanse all our souls of both sins and the punishments. We pray that many souls today, dear Jesus, will get ready for the Divine Mercy Sunday. May they find you in the sacrament of penance to cleanse themselves. And may they take also communion worthily on Divine Mercy Sunday in the state of grace, so that they will avail of the graces you promise, Sister Faustina, that all souls who come to you with confession and receiving communion on that day will be cleansed of all their sins and the punishments related to those sins. Jesus, we love you. We trust in you. And now is our closing prayer in honor of the Divine Mercy. Eternal God, in whom mercy is endless and the treasury of compassion inexhaustible, look kindly upon us and increase your mercy on us, that in difficult moments we might not despair nor become despondent, but with great confidence submit ourselves to your holy will, which is love and mercy itself. Amen. A prayer for divine mercy. O greatly merciful God, infinite goodness, today all mankind calls out from the abyss of its misery to your mercy, to your compassion, O God, and it is with its mighty voice of misery that it cries out to you. Gracious God, do not reject the prayer of this earth's exiles. O Lord, goodness be on our understanding, who are acquainted with our misery through and through, and know that by our own power we cannot ascend to you. We implore you, anticipate us with your grace, and keep on increasing your mercy in us, that we may faithfully do your holy will all through our lives and at death's hour. Let the omnipotence of your mercy shield us from the darts of our salvation's enemies, that we may with confidence as your children wait for your final coming, that day known to you alone. And we expect to obtain everything promised by Jesus, in spite of all our wretchedness. For Jesus is our hope. Through his merciful heart, as through an open gate, we pass through to heaven. Amen. We love you, we praise you, dear Jesus, today. And we pray for everybody who is called into the prayer line, especially the sick and the suffering, people who have lost jobs or are asking for financial and material help and blessings. Help those especially in pain, dear Jesus, or who are dying right now, many of them in nursing homes, hospices, hospitals, and those who die by accident. Dear Jesus, have mercy on their souls. Grant them, dear Jesus, the time to acknowledge you as their Lord and Savior. We pray also for the grieving relatives and for those who need to be consoled. We pray especially now, dear Jesus, for all the sick, especially in this Easter octave. Those who are suffering in pain in hospitals and at home with chronic diseases. Bless them, dear Jesus. Heal them according to your will. And please provide them the material help, the emotional and moral support from their families and relatives and friends. And also help them get the medical treatment needed for their illness
and pains. We pray for families, Jesus, that need to be reconciled, especially those who are away from the church. We pray that people will come back to the faith, dear Jesus. Please call your children, especially for the Divine Mercy Sunday, so they can be cleansed and come to you and be with you and join with the church and with you in prayer and in penance. We pray especially for the children now, dear Jesus, and families that you have prayed in the Divine Mercy Novena as your day of for the humble souls and for souls of little children. We thank you for them. Please keep them pure and chaste. We pray for their protection and guidance. And we pray that they also grow in their love for you and be faithful to you. And we thank you for this beautiful time with you, dear Jesus. And bless all viewers and all Maria Vision employees and all those who are praying with us right now. And we end, dear Jesus, also for the prayer for peace. And we thank you for the ceasefires in the Iranian war. We pray for peace among all, everybody involved, all nations involved. And we also pray for help from many of the nations who have suffered through the wars. Now we pray for the Lady of all nations. It's a prayer for peace, dear Jesus. Lord Jesus Christ, Son of the Father, send now your Spirit over the earth. Let the Holy Spirit live in the hearts of all nations, that they may be preserved from degeneration, disasters, and war. May the Lady of all nations, the Blessed Virgin Mary, be our advocate. Amen. And now we end with the divine praises. Blessed be God. Blessed be His holy name. Blessed be Jesus Christ, true God and true man. Blessed be the name of Jesus. Blessed be His most sacred heart. Blessed be His most precious blood. Blessed be Jesus in the most holy sacrament of the altar. Blessed be the Holy Spirit, the Paraclete. Blessed be the Great Mother of God, Mary, most holy. Blessed be her holy and immaculate conception. Blessed be her glorious Assumption. Blessed be the name of Mary, Virgin and Mother. Blessed be Saint Joseph, her most chaste spouse. Blessed be God in His angels and in His saints. May the heart of Jesus in the most blessed sacrament be praised, adored, and loved with grateful affection at every moment in all the tabernacles of the world, even to the end of time. Amen. Thank you, Jesus. We love you. We praise you. We adore you. And we also thank all viewers for tuning in. Please don't forget to call in the prayer line for your request, and we will pray them during the next holy hour. God bless you all. And dear Jesus, thank you for this wonderful Easter. In the name of the Father, and of the Son, and of the Holy Spirit, amen.

In the name of the Father, and of the Son, and of the Holy Spirit. Amen. Good morning, Jesus, this beautiful Easter Wednesday. We love you, we praise you, we adore you, and we thank you. We thank you for your resurrection, for saving us. We thank you, dear Jesus, for another day of the Easter octave. And we look forward to the culmination of the octave, which is Divine Mercy Sunday. We unite ourselves with the Immaculate Heart of Mary, all the angels and saints in heaven, the souls in purgatory, and all the just on earth, joined with the Holy Sacrifice celebrated in all Masses across the earth. We offer our prayers, our tears, joys, and sufferings to Jesus for the conversion of sinners and the salvation of the dying. O Lord, how truly great you are! Our soul calls out to adore you. All glory, all praise to you, Father and Son, and to the Holy Spirit, as it was in the beginning, is now, and will be forever. Amen. Alleluia. Almighty and eternal God, we kneel, we prostrate our very selves before your holy altar. Our deepest desire is purely to adore your living and present Son in the most blessed sacrament, through the endless merits of the Sacred Heart of Jesus. May souls find salvation and reparation for their sins by the Church and the Pope and all the clergy and all apostles of prayer. O King of Kings, King of the highest lines that has ever been made, you are made small and has remained in the host. Jesus, we believe that you're truly present in the sacrament of love. With infinite love, you love us. Here you receive us with open arms and fill us with peace, interceding for us to the Father to obtain all that truly makes us happy and holy. We have come to worship you in spirit and in truth. Here you are, and we know that your heart burns for each one of us, and that you long to be loved by each of us in return. You come with infinite love and humility in the Sacred Host, so that we may not be afraid to draw near you. We ask that through the Immaculate Heart of Mary,

we learn to love you with perfect love, so that we can forgive others as you forgive. We bless you, Lord, for the gift of yourself in the Holy Eucharist. We adore you as the treasure of our hearts. We praise you for your infinite mercy. We want to console you for those who do not love you, and to ask you with trust that you will open the gates of your love upon the whole world, that all may be one in your divine will, in your love, and in your heart. Our Lord and our God, you are the living water that renews, loves, rejoices, and flows from your heart in the Eucharist for all those who come to you. We praise you and we bless you. All glory be to you, Jesus, for the sacrament of unity that brings us today to you in a lasting friendship, in a divine intimacy, where you prove without doubt that God is love. Give us, Jesus, that perfect love that casts out everything, fear, and that our souls may find rest and living in your tenderness. Free our minds from all anxiety and discomfort, so that with the confidence of a child we can surrender. To you, along with our freedom and understanding, through the Immaculate Heart of Mary. Eucharistic Heart of Jesus, burning with love for us, inflame our hearts with love for you, until with you we have one will, so that we can love the things that you love and do what you do, because you have said, "Everyone who does the will of my Father is my brother, my sister, my mother." Center our lives in the depth of your love, Jesus, so that we may be free from the seductions of the flesh and of the passing things of this world. May we find our joy in your friendship, our treasure in your love, our richness in your merits, our weakness in your grace, our happiness in union with you, and peace in the Father's will. All praise to you, Jesus, for your power and love in the Blessed Sacrament. Here you constantly intercede for the salvation of all. 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Here you call us to join you in prayer, so that we can hear you, receive many blessings, and comfort you. And you, with you, and through you, we pray with trust for the conversion of the whole world without having any merit of our own, but trusting in yours. We offer to the Heavenly Father the infinite merits of your Sacred Heart, together with the merits of the Immaculate Heart of Mary, for the salvation of souls. Free all people, Jesus, from the bondage of sin and division, for each soul is so precious to you. Bring us home rejoicing in the victory of your mercy, through the infinite merits of your holy wounds, because you're more powerful than all the forces of hell. We trust completely in your promise of the gospel. Behold, I come to make all things new. Praise be to you, Jesus, truly present in the Blessed Sacrament. Lamb of God, King of Kings, our Savior, Light of the world, by the light of your Eucharistic love, expel all darkness from our minds and hearts, so that we can clearly see the height and depth of your personal love for us. With this light, Jesus, our faith increases. Perfect our hope, so that we may never give in to any form of sadness or discouragement. Give us wisdom to see everything from God's point of view, so that we can walk in the light of truth and virtue, living according to the will of the Father. May the heart of Jesus in the Blessed Sacrament always be praised, always adored, and loved with grateful affection in all the tabernacles of the world until the end of time.
And now, dear Jesus, we pray the Te Deum together with the church. This is a universal prayer of praise from the whole church, dear Jesus, to you. You are God, we praise you. You are the Lord, we acclaim you. You are the eternal Father, all creation worships you. To you, all angels, all the powers of heaven, cherubim and seraphim, sing in endless praise. Holy, holy, holy Lord, God of power and might, heaven and earth are full of your glory. The glorious company of apostles praise you. The noble fellowship of prophets praise you. The white-robed army of martyrs praise you. Throughout the world, the Holy Church acclaims you, Father of majesty unbounded, your true and only Son, worthy of all worship, and the Holy Spirit, advocate and guide. You, Christ, are the King of glory, the eternal Son of the Father. When you became man to set us free, you did not spurn the Virgin's womb. You overcame the sting of death. You opened the kingdom of heaven to all believers. You are seated at God's right hand in glory. We believe that you will come and be our judge. Come then, Lord, and help your people, bought with the price of your own blood, and bring us to with your saints to glory everlasting. Amen. Today, dear viewers, is Wednesday of the octave of Easter. In this Wednesday, the Mass is talking about the road to Emmaus. And I'll read the excerpt from the Magnificat. The disciples on the road to Emmaus have grown downcast and cynical about Jesus. We were hoping that he would be the one. In their disillusionment, Jesus himself draws near and walks with them. As he spoke on the road to them, their hearts were burning within them. So they begged Jesus, "Stay with us." Sitting at table, Jesus took bread, broke it, and gave it to them. With that, their eyes were opened, and they recognized him. Then he vanished from their sight. Should we not conclude, however, that he remained with them interiorly, substantially, as he does with us when we receive the Holy Eucharist? After all, for the crippled man of the temple gate, this drawing near of Jesus happens through the instrumentality of Peter and John. How could they have had such power if you, Jesus, were not with them? The entrance antiphon during this Mass. Come, you blessed of my Father, receive the kingdom prepared for you from the foundation of the world. Alleluia. And the collect prayer. O God, who gladden us year by year with the solemnity of our Lord's resurrection, graciously grant that by celebrating these present festivities, we may merit through them to reach eternal joys. Through our Lord Jesus Christ, your Son, who lives and reigns with you in the unity of the Holy Spirit, God, forever and ever. Amen. And today we also have Psalm 105 for the Mass. Our response is, Rejoice, O hearts that seek the Lord. Alleluia. Give thanks to the Lord, invoke his name. Make known among the nations his deeds. Sing to him, sing his praise. Proclaim all his wondrous deeds.
glory in his holy name. Rejoice, O hearts that seek the Lord.

Look to the Lord in His strength. Seek to serve Him constantly. You descendants of Abraham, His servants, sons of Jacob, His chosen ones, heed the Lord's our God. Throughout the earth His judgments prevail. He remembers forever His covenant, which He made binding for a thousand generations, which He entered into with Abraham and His oath to Isaac. This is the Lord. This is the day the Lord has made. Let us be glad and rejoice in it. Alleluia, alleluia. And these are the intercessions suggested by the Magnificat for today. In the sacraments of baptism, confirmation, and the Eucharist, the Lord constantly renews the life of His people. Let us pray. Give us always this bread to eat. For all who receive the sacraments of initiation at Easter, that they may never cease to hunger and thirst for the table of the Lord, we pray. Give us always this bread to eat. For all who prepared and accompanied the newly initiated, that they may be themselves be nourished by the gifts of life they have so generously shared, we pray. Give us always this bread to eat. For all who have forgotten the joy of the sacraments, may they rediscover the wonder of life in you, we pray. Give us always this bread to eat. O God, in Christ, you give bread to the hungry. May we who have put on Christ and eaten at this banquet table turn in love towards those who are without food, of body or spirit, and freely give what we have been so richly given, proclaiming with joy the Christ we have come to know in His sacramental gifts. We ask this in His most holy name. Amen. Today too is part of the Easter octave, and with this, dear Jesus, we pray the beautiful litany of the resurrection from the Magnificat. This litany of the resurrection was composed by Saint John Henry Newman. Lord, have mercy on us. Christ, have mercy on us. Lord, have mercy on us. Christ, have mercy on us. Jesus, hear us. Jesus, graciously hear us. God, the Father of heaven, have mercy on us. God, the Son, Redeemer of the world, have mercy on us. God, the Holy Spirit, have mercy on us. Holy Trinity, one God, have mercy on us. Jesus, Redeemer of mankind, have mercy on us. Jesus, Conqueror of sin and Satan, have mercy on us. Jesus, Triumphant over death, have mercy on us. Jesus, the Holy and the Just, have mercy on us. Jesus, the Resurrection and the Life, have mercy on us. Jesus, Giver of Grace, have mercy on us. Jesus, the Judge of the world, have mercy on us. Who did lay down your life for your sheep, have mercy on us. Who did rise again on the third day, have mercy on us. Who did manifest yourself to your chosen, have mercy on us. Visiting your Blessed Mother, have mercy on us. Appearing to Mary Magdalene while she wept, have mercy on us. Sending your angels to the holy women, have mercy on us. Comforting the

11, have mercy on us, saying to them, peace, have mercy on us. Breathing on them, the Holy Ghost, have mercy on us. Confirming the faith of Thomas, have mercy on us. Committing your flock to Peter, have mercy on us. Speaking of the kingdom of God, have mercy on us. We sinners beseech you, hear us, that we may walk in the newness of life. We beseech you, hear us, that we may advance in the knowledge of you. We beseech you, hear us, that we may grow in grace. We beseech you, hear us, that we may ever have the bread of life. We beseech you, hear us, that we may persevere unto the end. We beseech you, hear us, that you may have confidence before you at your coming. We beseech you, hear us, that we may behold your face with joy. We beseech you, hear us, that we may be placed on your right hand to the judgment, in the judgment. We beseech you, hear us, that we may have our lot with the saints. We beseech you, hear us. Lamb of God, you take away the sins of the world. Spare us, O Jesus. Lamb of God, you take away the sins of the world. Graciously hear us, O Jesus. Lamb of God, you take away the sins of the world. Have mercy on us, O Jesus. Jesus is risen. Alleluia. He has risen indeed and has appeared unto Simon. Alleluia. Let us pray. O God, who by your only begotten Son has overcome death and opened for us the way to eternal life, vouchsafe, we pray, so to confirm us by your grace, that we may in all things walk after the manner of those who have been redeemed from their sins. Through the same Jesus our Lord. Amen. We love you, Jesus. We adore you, and we trust you, and we praise you. Thank you for being us, being here with us, and instituting the Holy Eucharist to be with us forever until the end of time. Now, dear Jesus, it is the sixth day of the novena of the Divine Mercy. So we will pray for your intentions in the Divine Mercy Novena, the sixth day. Today, bring to me the meek and humble souls and the souls of little children, and immerse them in my mercy. Most merciful Jesus, you yourself have said, learn from me, for I am weak. I am meek and humble of heart. Receive into the abode of your most compassionate heart all the meek and humble souls and the souls of little children. These souls send all heaven into ecstasy, and they are the Heavenly Father's favorites. They are a sweet-smelling bouquet before the throne of God. God Himself takes delight in their fragrance. These souls have a permanent abode in your most compassionate heart, O Jesus, and they unceasingly sing a hymn of love and mercy to you. Eternal Father, turn your merciful gaze upon these meek souls, upon humble souls, and upon little children who are enfolded in the abode which is the most compassionate heart of Jesus. These souls bear the closest resemblance to your Son. Their fragrance rises from the earth and reaches your very throne.

Father of mercy and of all goodness, we beg you by the love you bear these souls and by the delight you take in them, bless the whole world that all souls together may sing out the praises of your mercy for endless ages. Amen. Dear Jesus, this is such a beautiful intention for the humble souls and especially for the little children. Bless all families, dear Jesus. And bless all children and parents, that they may learn to adore you and love you and get closer to you throughout their lives. And we end in our Divine Mercy prayers right now, dear Jesus. We have to prepare for that big feast day where you will cleanse all our souls of both sins and the punishments. We pray that many souls today, dear Jesus, will get ready for the Divine Mercy Sunday. May they find you in the sacrament of penance to cleanse themselves. And may they take also communion worthily on Divine Mercy Sunday in the state of grace, so that they will avail of the graces you promise, Sister Faustina, that all souls who come to you with confession and receiving communion on that day will be cleansed of all their sins and the punishments related to those sins. Jesus, we love you. We trust in you. And now is our closing prayer in honor of the Divine Mercy. Eternal God, in whom mercy is endless and the treasury of compassion inexhaustible, look kindly upon us and increase your mercy on us, that in difficult moments we might not despair nor become despondent, but with great confidence submit ourselves to your holy will, which is love and mercy itself. Amen. A prayer for divine mercy. O greatly merciful God, infinite goodness, today all mankind calls out from the abyss of its misery to your mercy, to your compassion, O God. And it is with its mighty voice of misery that it cries out to you. Gracious God, do not reject the prayer of this earth's exiles. O Lord, goodness beyond our understanding, who are acquainted with our misery through and through, and know that by our own power we cannot ascend to you. We implore you, anticipate us with your grace, and keep on increasing your mercy in us, that we may faithfully do your holy will all through our lives and at death's hour. Let the omnipotence of your mercy shield us from the darts of our salvation's enemies, that we may with confidence as your children wait for your final coming, that day known to you alone. And we expect to obtain everything promised by Jesus. In spite of all our wretchedness, for Jesus is our hope. Through his merciful heart, as through an open gate, we pass through to heaven. Amen. We love you, we praise you, dear Jesus, today. And we pray for everybody who is called into the prayer line, especially the sick and the suffering, people who have lost jobs or asking for financial and material help and blessings. Help those especially in pain, dear Jesus, or who are dying right now, many of them in nursing homes, hospices, hospitals, and those who die by accident, dear Jesus, have mercy on their souls. Grant them, dear Jesus, the time to acknowledge you as their Lord and Savior. We pray also for the grieving relatives and for those who need to be consoled. We pray especially now, dear Jesus, for all the

the sick, especially in this Easter octave. Those who are suffering in pain in hospitals and at home with chronic diseases. Bless them, dear Jesus.

illness and pains. We pray for families, Jesus, that need to be reconciled, especially those who are away from the church. We pray that people will come back to the faith, dear Jesus. Please call your children, especially for the Divine Mercy Sunday, so they can be cleansed and come to you and be with you and join with the church and with you in prayer and in penance. We pray especially for the children now, dear Jesus, and families that you have prayed in the Divine Mercy Novena as your day of for the humble souls and for the souls of little children. We thank you for them. Please keep them pure and chaste. We pray for their protection and guidance. And we pray that they also grow in their love for you and be faithful to you. And we thank you for this beautiful time with you, dear Jesus. And bless all viewers and all Maria Vision employees and all those who are praying with us right now. And we end, dear Jesus, also for the prayer for peace. And we thank you for the ceasefires in the Iranian war. We pray for peace among all, everybody involved, all nations involved. And we also pray for help from many of the nations who have suffered through the wars. Now we pray for the Lady of all nations. It's a prayer for peace, dear Jesus. Lord Jesus Christ, Son of the Father, send now your Spirit over the earth. Let the Holy Spirit live in the hearts of all nations, that they may be preserved from degeneration, disasters, and war. May the Lady of all nations, the Blessed Virgin Mary, be our advocate. Amen. And now we end with the divine praises. Blessed be God. Blessed be His holy name. Blessed be Jesus Christ, true God and true man. Blessed be the name of Jesus. Blessed be His most sacred heart. Blessed be His most precious blood. Blessed be Jesus in the most holy sacrament of the altar. Blessed be the Holy Spirit, the Paraclete. Blessed be the Great Mother of God, Mary, most holy. Blessed be her holy and immaculate conception. Blessed be her glorious Assumption. Blessed be the name of Mary, Virgin and Mother. Blessed be Saint Joseph, her most chaste spouse. Blessed be God in His angels and in His saints. May the heart of Jesus in the most blessed sacrament be praised, adored, and loved with grateful affection at every moment in all the tabernacles of the world, even to the end of time. Amen. Thank you, Jesus. We love you. We praise you. We adore you. And we also thank all viewers for tuning in. Please don't forget to call in the prayer line for your request, and we will pray them during the next holy hour. God bless you all. And dear Jesus, thank you for this wonderful Easter. In the name of the Father, and of the Son, and of the Holy Spirit, amen.

Hi, my name is Father Joachim Paulin Amogo. I come from France, Paris. I came here for two reasons. The first one is my holidays, and the second one is my 8th year's anniversary of ordination.

To spend here 3 days, and I'm happy to be here because I like the way of being people in Medjugorje, because the seat is not closed, it's open, and I saw that some people can sleep in the campus in the seat. It is important to pray in the seat. If you want to sleep, you can sleep somewhere and pray, wake up, pray, sleep, wake up, pray, sleep.

8 years of ordination. I said for my 8 years of ordination, it should be important for me to go in Medjugorje and see, because it's my first time here in Medjugorje. And about people who give up or abandon Medjugorje, I said, come back to Medjugorje, because the Holy Spirit is present there. The Virgin Mary is there, and it will be a very good thing to come and connect to other Christians.

0: pray for the salvation of this country and the salvation of the world. 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
1: The Rosary, in the name of the Father, and the Son, and the Holy Spirit. Amen. We offer this rosary to the Blessed Mother and her intentions. We offer it for the souls in purgatory, for all of the viewers of Maria Vision and their families, for Mr. Emilio and Monica, and all of the families of Maria Vision. I believe in God, the Father Almighty, creator of heaven and earth, and in Jesus Christ, his only Son, our Lord, who was conceived by the Holy Spirit, born of the Virgin Mary, suffered under Pontius Pilate, was crucified, died, and was buried. He descended into hell. The third day he rose again from the dead. He ascended into heaven and sits at the right hand of God the Father Almighty. He shall come again to judge the living and the dead. I believe in the Holy Spirit, the Holy Catholic Church, the communion of saints, the forgiveness of sins, the resurrection of the body, and life everlasting.
2: Amen.
1: Our Father, who art in heaven, hallowed be thy name. Thy kingdom come, thy will be done, on earth as it is in heaven.
3: Give us this day our daily bread, and forgive us our trespasses, as we forgive those who trespass against us. And lead us not into temptation, but deliver us from evil. Amen.
1: Hail Mary, full of grace, the Lord is with thee. Blessed art thou amongst women, and blessed is the fruit of thy womb, Jesus.
3: Holy Mary, Mother of God, pray for us sinners, now and at the hour of our death. Amen.
1: Hail Mary, full of grace, the Lord is with thee. Blessed art thou amongst women, and blessed is the fruit of thy womb, Jesus.
3: Holy Mary, Mother of God, pray for us sinners, now and at the hour of our death. Amen.
1: Hail Mary, full of grace, the Lord is with thee. Blessed art thou amongst women, and blessed is the fruit of thy womb, Jesus.
3: Holy Mary, Mother of God, pray for us sinners, now and at the hour of our death. Amen.
1: Glory be to the Father, and to the Son, and to the Holy Spirit.
3: As it was in the beginning, is now, and ever shall be, world without end. Amen.
1: The first glorious mystery is the resurrection. Do not be amazed. You seek Jesus of Nazareth, the crucified. He has been raised. He is not here. Behold the place where they laid him. The fruit of this mystery is faith. Our Father, who art in heaven, hallowed be thy name. Thy kingdom come, thy will be done, on earth as it is in heaven.
3: Give us this day our daily bread, and forgive us our trespasses, as we forgive those who trespass against us. And lead us not into temptation, but deliver us from evil. Amen.
1: Hail Mary, full of grace, the Lord is with thee. Blessed art thou amongst women, and blessed is the fruit of thy womb, Jesus.
3: Holy Mary, Mother of God, pray for us sinners, now and at the hour of our death. Amen.
1: Hail Mary, full of grace, the Lord is with thee. Blessed art thou amongst women, and blessed is the fruit of thy womb, Jesus.
3: Holy Mary, Mother of God, pray for us sinners, now and at the hour of our death. Amen.
1: Hail Mary, full of grace, the Lord is with thee. Blessed art thou amongst women, and blessed is the fruit of thy womb, Jesus.
3: Holy Mary, Mother of God, pray for us sinners, now and at the hour of our death. Amen.
1: Hail Mary, full of grace, the Lord is with thee. Blessed art thou amongst women, and blessed is the fruit of thy womb, Jesus.
3: Holy Mary, Mother of God, pray for us sinners, now and at the hour of our death. Amen.
1: Hail Mary, full of grace, the Lord is with thee. Blessed art thou amongst women, and blessed is the fruit of thy womb, Jesus.
3: Holy Mary, Mother of God, pray for us sinners, now and at the hour of our death. Amen.
1: Hail Mary, full of grace, the Lord is with thee. Blessed art thou amongst women, and blessed is the fruit of thy womb, Jesus.
3: Holy Mary, Mother of God, pray for us sinners, now and at the hour of our death. Amen.
1: Hail Mary, full of grace, the Lord is with thee. Blessed art thou amongst women, and blessed is the fruit of thy womb, Jesus.
3: Holy Mary, Mother of God, pray for us sinners, now and at the hour of our death. Amen.
1: Hail Mary, full of grace, the Lord is with thee. Blessed art thou amongst women, and blessed is the fruit of thy womb, Jesus.
3: Holy Mary, Mother of God, pray for us sinners, now and at the hour of our death. Amen.
1: Hail Mary, full of grace, the Lord is with thee. Blessed art thou amongst women, and blessed is the fruit of thy womb, Jesus.
3: Holy Mary, Mother of God, pray for us sinners, now and at the hour of our death. Amen.
1: Hail Mary, full of grace, the Lord is with thee. Blessed art thou amongst women, and blessed is the fruit of thy womb, Jesus.
3: Holy Mary, Mother of God, pray for us sinners, now and at the hour of our death. Amen.
1: Glory be to the Father, and to the Son, and to the Holy Spirit.
3: As it was in the beginning, is now, and ever shall be, world without end. Amen.
1: O my Jesus, forgive us our sins, save us from the fires of hell. Lead all souls to heaven, especially those in most need of thy mercy. Amen. Sacred Heart of Jesus,
3: have mercy on us.
1: Immaculate Heart of Mary,
3: pray for us.
1: Saint Joseph,
3: increase our faith.

0: The second glorious mystery is the Ascension. So then the Lord Jesus, after he spoke to them, was taken up into heaven and took his seat at the right hand of God. The fruit of this mystery is hope. Our Father, who art in heaven, hallowed be thy name. Thy kingdom come, thy will be done, on earth as it is in heaven.
1: Give us this day our daily bread, and forgive us our trespasses, as we forgive those who trespass against us. And lead us not into temptation, but deliver us from evil. Amen.
0: Hail Mary, full of grace, the Lord is with thee. Blessed art thou amongst women, and blessed is the fruit of thy womb, Jesus.
1: Holy Mary, Mother of God, pray for us sinners, now and at the hour of our death. Amen.
0: Hail Mary, full of grace, the Lord is with thee. Blessed art thou amongst women, and blessed is the fruit of thy womb, Jesus.
1: Holy Mary, Mother of God, pray for us sinners, now and at the hour of our death. Amen.
0: Hail Mary, full of grace, the Lord is with thee. Blessed art thou amongst women, and blessed is the fruit of thy womb, Jesus.
1: Holy Mary, Mother of God, pray for us sinners, now and at the hour of our death. Amen.
0: Hail Mary, full of grace, the Lord is with thee. Blessed art thou amongst women, and blessed is the fruit of thy womb, Jesus.
1: Holy Mary, Mother of God, pray for us sinners, now and at the hour of our death. Amen.
0: Hail Mary, full of grace, the Lord is with thee. Blessed art thou amongst women, and blessed is the fruit of thy womb, Jesus.
1: Holy Mary, Mother of God, pray for us sinners, now and at the hour of our death. Amen.
0: Hail Mary, full of grace, the Lord is with thee. Blessed art thou amongst women, and blessed is the fruit of thy womb, Jesus.
1: Holy Mary, Mother of God, pray for us sinners, now and at the hour of our death. Amen.
0: Hail Mary, full of grace, the Lord is with thee. Blessed art thou amongst women, and blessed is the fruit of thy womb, Jesus.
1: Holy Mary, Mother of God, pray for us sinners, now and at the hour of our death. Amen.
0: Hail Mary, full of grace, the Lord is with thee. Blessed art thou amongst women, and blessed is the fruit of thy womb, Jesus.
1: Holy Mary, Mother of God, pray for us sinners, now and at the hour of our death. Amen.
0: Hail Mary, full of grace, the Lord is with thee. Blessed art thou amongst women, and blessed is the fruit of thy womb, Jesus.
1: Holy Mary, Mother of God, pray for us sinners, now and at the hour of our death. Amen.
0: Hail Mary, full of grace, the Lord is with thee. Blessed art thou amongst women, and blessed is the fruit of thy womb, Jesus.
1: Holy Mary, Mother of God, pray for us sinners, now and at the hour of our death. Amen.
0: Glory be to the Father, and to the Son, and to the Holy Spirit.
1: As it was in the beginning, is now, and ever shall be, world without end. Amen.
0: O my Jesus, forgive us our sins, save us from the fires of hell.
1: Lead all souls to heaven, especially those in most need of thy mercy.
0: Sacred Heart of Jesus,
1: have mercy on us.
0: Immaculate Heart of Mary,
1: pray for us.
0: Saint Joseph,
1: increase our

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And they were all filled with the Holy Spirit and began to speak in different tongues as the Spirit enabled them to proclaim. The fruit of this mystery is love of God. Our Father, who art in heaven, hallowed be thy name. Thy kingdom come, thy will be done.

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1: Give us this day our daily bread, and forgive us our trespasses, as we forgive those who trespass against us. And lead us not into temptation, but deliver us from evil. Amen.
0: Hail Mary, full of grace, the Lord is with thee. Blessed art thou amongst women, and blessed is the fruit of thy womb, Jesus.
1: Holy Mary, Mother of God, pray for us sinners, now and at the hour of our death. Amen.
0: Hail Mary, full of grace, the Lord is with thee. Blessed art thou amongst women, and blessed is the fruit of thy womb, Jesus.
1: Holy Mary, Mother of God, pray for us sinners, now and at the hour of our death. Amen.
0: Hail Mary, full of grace, the Lord is with thee. Blessed art thou amongst women, and blessed is the fruit of thy womb, Jesus.
1: Holy Mary, Mother of God, pray for us sinners, now and at the hour of our death. Amen.
0: Hail Mary, full of grace, the Lord is with thee. Blessed art thou amongst women, and blessed is the fruit of thy womb, Jesus.
1: Holy Mary, Mother of God, pray for us sinners, now and at the hour of our death. Amen.
0: Hail Mary, full of grace, the Lord is with thee. Blessed art thou amongst women, and blessed is the fruit of thy womb, Jesus.
1: Holy Mary, Mother of God, pray for us sinners, now and at the hour of our death. Amen.
0: Hail Mary, full of grace, the Lord is with thee. Blessed art thou amongst women, and blessed is the fruit of thy womb, Jesus.
1: Holy Mary, Mother of God, pray for us sinners, now and at the hour of our death. Amen.
0: Hail Mary, full of grace, the Lord is with thee. Blessed art thou amongst women, and blessed is the fruit of thy womb, Jesus.
1: Holy Mary, Mother of God, pray for us sinners, now and at the hour of our death. Amen.
0: Hail Mary, full of grace, the Lord is with thee. Blessed art thou amongst women, and blessed is the fruit of thy womb, Jesus.
1: Holy Mary, Mother of God, pray for us sinners, now and at the hour of our death. Amen.
0: Hail Mary, full of grace, the Lord is with thee. Blessed art thou amongst women, and blessed is the fruit of thy womb, Jesus.
1: Holy Mary, Mother of God, pray for us sinners, now and at the hour of our death. Amen.
0: Hail Mary, full of grace, the Lord is with thee. Blessed art thou amongst women, and blessed is the fruit of thy womb, Jesus.
1: Holy Mary, Mother of God, pray for us sinners, now and at the hour of our death. Amen.
0: Glory be to the Father, and to the Son, and to the Holy Spirit.
1: As it was in the beginning, is now, and ever shall be, world without end. Amen.
2: O my Jesus, forgive us our sins, save us from the fires of hell, lead all souls to heaven, especially those in most need of thy mercy.
1: Have mercy on us.
3: Immaculate Heart of Mary.
1: Pray for us.
3: Saint Joseph.
1: Increase our faith.

0: The fourth glorious mystery is the Assumption. You are the glory of Jerusalem. You are the boast of our nation. You have done great things for Israel, and God is pleased with them. May the Almighty Lord bless you forever. The fruit of this mystery is the grace of a happy death. Our Father, who art in heaven, hallowed be thy name. Thy kingdom come, thy will be done, on earth as it is in heaven.
1: Give us this day our daily bread, and forgive us our trespasses, as we forgive those who trespass against us. And lead us not into temptation, but deliver us from evil. Amen.
0: Hail Mary, full of grace, the Lord is with thee. Blessed art thou amongst women, and blessed is the fruit of thy womb, Jesus.
1: Holy Mary, Mother of God, pray for us sinners, now and at the hour of our death. Amen.
0: Hail Mary, full of grace, the Lord is with thee. Blessed art thou amongst women, and blessed is the fruit of thy womb, Jesus.
1: Holy Mary, Mother of God, pray for us sinners, now and at the hour of our death. Amen.
0: Hail Mary, full of grace, the Lord is with thee. Blessed art thou amongst women, and blessed is the fruit of thy womb, Jesus.
1: Holy Mary, Mother of God, pray for us sinners, now and at the hour of our death. Amen.
0: Hail Mary, full of grace, the Lord is with thee. Blessed art thou amongst women, and blessed is the fruit of thy womb, Jesus.
1: Holy Mary, Mother of God, pray for us sinners, now and at the hour of our death. Amen.
0: Hail Mary, full of grace, the Lord is with thee. Blessed art thou amongst women, and blessed is the fruit of thy womb, Jesus.
1: Holy Mary, Mother of God, pray for us sinners, now and at the hour of our death. Amen.
0: Hail Mary, full of grace, the Lord is with thee. Blessed art thou amongst women, and blessed is the fruit of thy womb, Jesus.
1: Holy Mary, Mother of God, pray for us sinners, now and at the hour of our death. Amen.
0: Hail Mary, full of grace, the Lord is with thee. Blessed art thou amongst women, and blessed is the fruit of thy womb, Jesus.
1: Holy Mary, Mother of God, pray for us sinners, now and at the hour of our death. Amen.
0: Hail Mary, full of grace, the Lord is with thee. Blessed art thou amongst women, and blessed is the fruit of thy womb, Jesus.
1: Holy Mary, Mother of God, pray for us sinners, now and at the hour of our death. Amen.
0: Hail Mary, full of grace, the Lord is with thee. Blessed art thou amongst women, and blessed is the fruit of thy womb, Jesus.
1: Holy Mary, Mother of God, pray for us sinners, now and at the hour of our death. Amen.
0: Hail Mary, full of grace, the Lord is with thee. Blessed art thou amongst women, and blessed is the fruit of thy womb, Jesus.
1: Holy Mary, Mother of God, pray for us sinners, now and at the hour of our death. Amen.
0: Glory be to the Father, and to the Son, and to the Holy Spirit.
1: As it was in the beginning, is now, and ever shall be, world without end. Amen.
0: O my Jesus, forgive us our sins. Save us from the fires of hell. Lead all souls to heaven, especially those in most need of thine mercy. Sacred Heart of Jesus,
1: have mercy on us.
0: Immaculate Heart of Mary,
1: pray for us.
0: Saint Joseph,
1: increase our faith.

0: The fifth glorious mystery is the coronation. A great sign appeared in the sky, a woman clothed with the sun, with the moon under her feet, and on her head a crown of 12 stars. The fruit of this mystery is trust and Mary's intercession. Our Father, who art in heaven, hallowed be thy name. Thy kingdom come, thy will be done, on earth as it is in heaven.
1: Give us this day our daily bread. And forgive us our trespasses, as we forgive those who trespass against us. And lead us not into temptation, but deliver us from evil. Amen.
0: Hail Mary, full of grace, the Lord is with thee. Blessed art thou amongst women, and blessed is the fruit of thy womb, Jesus.
1: Holy Mary, Mother of God, pray for us sinners, now and at the hour of our death. Amen.
0: Hail Mary, full of grace, the Lord is with thee. Blessed art thou amongst women, and blessed is the fruit of thy womb, Jesus.
1: Holy Mary, Mother of God, pray for us sinners, now and at the hour of our death. Amen.
0: Hail Mary, full of grace, the Lord is with thee. Blessed art thou amongst women, and blessed is the fruit of thy womb, Jesus.
1: Holy Mary, Mother of God, pray for us sinners, now and at the hour of our death. Amen.
0: Hail Mary, full of grace, the Lord is with thee. Blessed art thou

0: amongst women, and blessed is the fruit of thy womb, Jesus.
1: Holy Mary, Mother of God, pray for us sinners, now and at the hour of our death. Amen.
0: Hail Mary, full of grace, the Lord is with thee. Blessed art thou amongst women, and blessed is the fruit of thy womb, Jesus.
1: Holy Mary, Mother of God, pray for us sinners, now and at the hour of our death. Amen.
0: Hail Mary, full of grace, the Lord is with thee. Blessed art thou amongst women, and blessed is the fruit of thy womb, Jesus.
1: Holy Mary, Mother of God, pray for us sinners, now and at the hour of our death. Amen.
0: Hail Mary, full of grace, the Lord is with thee. Blessed art thou amongst women, and blessed is the fruit of thy womb, Jesus.
1: Holy Mary, Mother of God, pray for us sinners, now and at the hour of our death. Amen.
0: Hail Mary, full of grace, the Lord is with thee. Blessed art thou amongst women, and blessed is the fruit of thy womb, Jesus.
1: Holy Mary, Mother of God, pray for us sinners, now and at the hour of our death. Amen.
0: Hail Mary, full of grace, the Lord is with thee. Blessed art thou amongst women, and blessed is the fruit of thy womb, Jesus.
1: Holy Mary, Mother of God, pray for us sinners, now and at the hour of our death. Amen.
0: Hail Mary, full of grace, the Lord is with thee. Blessed art thou amongst women, and blessed is the fruit of thy womb, Jesus.
1: Holy Mary, Mother of God, pray for us sinners, now and at the hour of our death. Amen.
0: Glory be to the Father, and to the Son, and to the Holy Spirit.
1: As it was in the beginning, is now, and ever shall be, world without end. Amen.
0: O my Jesus, forgive us our sins, save us from the fires of hell. Lead all souls to heaven, especially those in most need of thy mercy. Sacred Heart of Jesus,
1: have mercy on us.
0: Immaculate Heart of Mary,
1: pray for us.
0: Saint Joseph,
1: increase our faith.

0: Hail, Holy Queen, Mother of Mercy, our life, our sweetness, and our hope. To thee do we cry, poor banished children of Eve. To thee do we send up our sighs, mourning and weeping in this valley of tears. Turn then, most gracious advocate, thine eyes of mercy towards us, and after this, our exile. Show unto us the blessed fruit of thy womb, Jesus.
1: O clement, O loving, O sweet Virgin Mary, pray for us.

0: O Holy Mother of God, that we may be worthy of the promises of Christ. Amen.
1: O God, whose only begotten Son, by his life, death, and resurrection, has purchased for us the rewards of eternal life, grant, we beseech thee, that by meditating upon these mysteries of the most holy rosary of the

0: May God rebuke him, we humbly pray. 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
1: Amen.
0: We pray now for the intentions of the Holy Father. Our Father, who art in heaven, hallowed be thy name. Thy kingdom come, thy will be done, on earth as it is in heaven.
1: Give us this day our daily bread, and forgive us our trespasses, as we forgive those who trespass against us. And lead us not into temptation, but deliver us from evil. Amen.
0: Hail Mary, full of grace, the Lord is with thee. Blessed art thou amongst women, and blessed is the fruit of thy womb, Jesus.
1: Holy Mary, Mother of God, pray for us sinners, now and at the hour of our death. Amen.
0: Glory be to the Father, and to the Son, and to the Holy Spirit.
1: As it was in the beginning, is now, and ever shall be, world without end. Amen.
2: Lord, have mercy.
1: Christ, have mercy.
2: Christ, have mercy.
1: Christ, have mercy.
2: Lord, have mercy.
1: Lord, have mercy.
2: Christ, hear us.
1: Christ, graciously hear us.
2: Christ, graciously hear us.
1: Christ, graciously hear us.
2: God, the Father of heaven,
1: have mercy on us.
2: God, the Son, Redeemer of the world,
1: have mercy on us.
2: God, the Holy Spirit,
1: have mercy on us.
2: Holy Trinity, one God,
1: have mercy on us.
2: Holy Mary,
1: pray for us.
2: Holy Mother of God,
1: pray for us.
2: Holy Virgin of Virgins,
1: pray for us.
2: Mother of Christ,
1: pray for us.
2: Mother of the Church,
1: pray for us.
2: Mother of Mercy,
1: pray for us.
2: Mother of Divine Grace,
1: pray for us.
2: Mother of Hope,
1: pray for us.
2: Mother Most Pure,
1: pray for us.
2: Mother Most Chaste,
1: pray for us.
2: Mother Inviolate,
1: pray for us.
2: Mother Undefiled,
1: pray for us.
2: Mother Most Amiable,
1: pray for us.
2: Mother Admirable,
1: pray for us.
2: Mother of Good Counsel,
1: pray for us.
2: Mother of our Creator,
1: pray for us.
2: Mother of our Savior,
1: pray for us.
2: Virgin Most Prudent,
1: pray for us.
2: Virgin Most Venerable,
1: pray for us.
2: Virgin Most Renowned,
1: pray for us.
2: Virgin Most Powerful,
1: pray for us.
2: Virgin Most Merciful,
1: pray for us.
2: Virgin Most Faithful,
1: pray for us.
2: Mirror of Justice,
1: pray for us.
2: Seat of Wisdom,
1: pray for us.
2: Cause of our Joy,
1: pray for us.
2: Spiritual Vessel,
1: pray for us.
2: Vessel of Honor,
1: pray for us.
2: Singular Vessel of Devotion,
1: pray for us.
2: Mystical Rose,
1: pray for us.
2: Tower of David,
1: pray for us.
2: Tower of Ivory,
1: pray for us.
2: House of Gold,
1: pray for us.
2: Ark of the Covenant,
1: pray for us.
2: Gate of Heaven,
1: pray for us.
2: Morning Star,
1: pray for us.
2: Health of the Sick,
1: pray for us.
2: Refuge of Sinners,
1: pray for us.
2: Solace of Migrants,
1: pray for us.
2: Comfort of the Afflicted,
1: pray for us.
2: Help of Christians,
1: pray for us.
2: Queen of Angels,
1: pray for us.
2: Queen of Patriarchs,
1: pray for us.
2: Queen of Prophets,
1: pray for us.
2: Queen of Apostles,
1: pray for us.
2: Queen of Martyrs,
1: pray for us.
2: Queen of Confessors,
1: pray for us.
2: Queen of Virgins,
1: pray for us.
2: Queen of All Saints,
1: pray for us.
2: Queen conceived without original sin,
1: pray for us.
2: Queen assumed into heaven,
1: pray for us.
2: Queen of the Most Holy Rosary,
1: pray for us.
2: Queen of Families,
1: pray for us.
2: Queen of Peace,
1: pray for us.
2: Lamb of God, who takes away the sins of the world,
1: spare us, O Lord.
2: Lamb of God, who takes away the sins of the world,
1: graciously hear us, O Lord.
2: Lamb of God, who takes away the sins of the world,
1: have mercy on us.
2: Pray for us, O Holy Mother of God,
1: that we may be more worthy of the promises of Christ.
2: Let us pray. Grant, we beseech thee, O Lord God, that we, your servants, may enjoy perpetual health of mind and body, and by the glorious intercession of the Blessed Mary, ever Virgin, may be delivered from present sorrow and obtain eternal joy. Through Christ our Lord.
3: Amen.
2: All saints and angels in heaven, especially our guardian angels,
1: pray for us.
2: Our Lady of Fatima,
1: pray for us.
2: In the name of the Father, and of the Son, and of the Holy Spirit.
1: Amen.

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My spirit rejoices in God my Savior, for he has looked with favor on his lowly servant. From this day all generations will call me blessed. The Almighty has done great things for me, and holy is his name.

He has shown the strength of his arm. He has scattered the proud in their conceit. He has cast down the mighty from their thrones, and he has lifted up the lowly. He has filled the hungry with great things, and the rich he has sent away empty. He has come to the help of his servant Israel, for he has remembered his promise of mercy, the promise he made to our fathers, to Abraham and his children forever.

Yeah, I am part original Nnamdi. I really come from Abuja, Nigeria, in the Catholic University there, Veritas University. I teach there with many young people in our department. But Medjugorje was always a fascination for me. Shortly before I became ordained as a priest in Austria, we heard that the Blessed Virgin Mary came to Medjugorje. So I was very much intrigued to know why did the Mother of God choose Medjugorje? Why is she coming at this time, shortly before my priesthood? So what I did was I got the help. The sisters gave me a car. So I drove down. I wanted to come down to Medjugorje. Think of it. That was 1981. There was Yugoslavia still. Everywhere was peaceful. So because I didn't know the road, I started driving down to Belgrade. And when I reached there, I met the Archbishop and told the Archbishop, please show me the way to Medjugorje. I want to visit there. The Bishop told me to sit down. He gave me a nice breakfast and told me, no, don't go to Medjugorje. Don't go. So I was really discouraged. So he told me I should get back again to Austria from where I came. I was so disillusioned. But in me, there was the curiosity to know Medjugorje, Our Lady. Even later on, I started asking myself, from which galaxy did Our Lady come to Medjugorje? I would like to know where she is living in the whole universe. So, later on, there was a little group that prepared to come to Medjugorje. So they asked me whether I can join them. I was so happy. So that was my first time coming to Medjugorje. So till today, I still very much thank Our Lady because she has really shaped my entire life as a young priest. Up to today, and that is why I'm here again to thank her.

The Blessed Virgin Mary, also known as Mother Mary, holds a unique position in Christian theology, not only as the mother of Jesus Christ, but also as a powerful spiritual figure whose mere presence causes fear and dread among evil spirits. In this video, we will review the reasons for this deeply rooted belief. Mary's unique role in salvation history. Mary's fearsome reputation in the spiritual realm is rooted in Genesis, often referred to as the Proto-Evangelium or the First Gospel. I will put enmity between you and the woman, and between your seed and her seed. He shall bruise your head, and you shall bruise his heel. Genesis chapter 3, verse 15. This verse is interpreted by many scholars as a prophecy concerning Mary and her son, Jesus Christ. The woman is seen as Mary, and the enmity between her and the serpent, who is Satan, signifies her complete opposition to evil. What is noteworthy is it is foretold that it is she, through her son, Jesus, who will crush the serpent's head. A decisive victory of God over Satan. Mary's Immaculate Conception, a terror to demons. Catholic teaching holds that Mary was conceived without original sin, a dogma defined in Infallibus Deus by Pope Pius IX in 1854. Because of her sinlessness and perfect obedience to God, she is utterly inaccessible to Satan. He can't tempt her. He can't corrupt her. St. Alphonsus Ligueri writes, "The devil trembles at the mere mention of her name." In contrast to Eve's disobedience, Mary's trusting yes in Luke chapter 1, verse 38, to whatever God asked of her, no matter how painful it would be, was the gateway to the incarnation, making her the new Eve, who participates in reversing the curse of the original sin. Evil spirits who thrive on sin and rebellion are repelled completely by her purity. Mary as a woman clothed in the sun. The book of Revelation offers a cosmic image of Mary. And a great sign appeared in heaven, a woman clothed in the sun. And the dragon stood before the woman, but the woman was given two wings of a great eagle, and the dragon was angry with the woman. While some interpret this woman as the church, Marian tradition also sees her as the Virgin Mary. This passage vividly illustrates the devil's hatred and even fear for her. She is depicted as untouchable by the dragon, who is Satan, yet pivotal in the battle between good and evil. Exorcisms and demonic testimonies. Catholic exorcists have documented numerous accounts where demons explicitly confess their fear of Mary during exorcisms. They also note that every time Mother Mary is invoked, she immediately comes to the caller, causing the demons to flee or beg for mercy. Father Gabriel Amorth, the former chief exorcist of Rome, stated, "We exorcists know this from experience. Demons tremble at the name of Mary and flee from her presence." What is extraordinary in these accounts is it's the demons admitting that Mary's intercession is one of the most powerful weapons against them. Just saying her name, especially invoked through the rosary, causes agitation and terror among evil spirits. The power of the rosary. Saint Dominic, to whom tradition attributes the spread of the rosary, reportedly received it directly from the Virgin Mary herself as a weapon against heresy and evil. Pope Pius XI once declared, "The rosary is a powerful weapon to put demons to flight and to keep oneself from sin." Numerous saints, including Padre Pio, emphasized the rosary as a spiritual sword against evil.
Saint Louis de Montfort, wrote in The Secret of the Rosary, Mary alone has crushed all heresies, and she will crush the head of the infernal serpent. Mary's humility versus Satan's pride. Lucifer's fall, as described in Isaiah chapter 14 and Ezekiel chapter 28, is rooted in pride, the desire to be equal to God. Mary, by contrast, embodies perfect humility and faith. He has looked with favor on the lowliness of his servant. Her humility is an unbearable affront to Satan's pride. According to Saint Bernard of Clairvaux, it is not by arms nor by force that Mary conquers the infernal spirits, but by her humility alone. This virtue alone makes her a terror to demons, who are consumed by pride and self-exaltation. The Virgin Mary is not God. In all accounts, she proclaims her unwavering faith to her Son and his Father, the Almighty God.

but it is Virgin Mary's unique and exalted motherly role in God's salvific plan that makes her a singular spiritual force against evil. Scripture, church tradition, and the testimony of saints and exorcists all affirm that it is Mary's purity, humility, obedience, and closeness to Christ that render her the ultimate adversary to the powers of darkness. Evil spirits fear her because she speaks directly to Jesus, and whenever Christ is, the darkness is shattered. She is the woman prophesied to crush the serpent's head, a mother who is always protecting her children and interceding with an authority of love. So whenever you feel helpless and afraid, know that Jesus has given us a great gift of his mother to use for a reason, and you can always call on the Mother Mary for help and to ask her son Jesus for salvation. And she will come, and just by her mere presence, it is a sword against evil and darkness.

Saint Clare of Assisi was born in Assisi on July 16, 1194. She is the patroness of television, eye disease, goldsmiths, and laundry. Her feast day is celebrated on August 11th. At 18 years old, Clare heard Saint Francis of Assisi preach during a Lenten service in the Church of San Giorgio and asked him to help her live according to the gospel. Soon after, Clare joined the convent of the Benedictine nuns of San Paolo, near Bastia, under Francis's orders. Clare was so devoted and dedicated to Saint Francis that she was often referred to as Alter Franciscus, or Another Francis. She encouraged and aided the man she saw as a spiritual father figure and took care of him as he grew old. Over time, other women joined Clare and her younger sister Caterina, who took the name Agnes, in their monastery in San Damiano. They became known as the Poor Ladies of San Damiano, for they lived a simple life of extreme plainness, seclusion from the world, and poverty. San Damiano became the center of Clare's new order, which was then known as the Order of Poor Ladies of San Damiano. In 1224, an army of soldiers from Frederick II came to attack Assisi. Although very ill, Clare went out to meet them with the Blessed Sacrament on her hands. She had the Blessed Sacrament placed at the wall where the enemies could see it. Then, on her knees, she begged God to save the sisters. In that moment, a sudden fright struck the attackers, and they fled as fast as they could without harming anyone in Assisi. In 1253, Pope Innocent IV declared Clare's rule would serve as the governing rule for Clare's Order of Poor Ladies. 2 days later, Clare died at 59 years old on August 11th. Her remains were placed in the Chapel of San Giorgio until the completion of the Basilica of St. Clare in 1260. 2 years after her death in 1255, Pope Alexander IV canonized Clare as St. Clare of Assisi. The Order of Poor Ladies was officially changed to the Order of St. Clare in 1263 by Pope Urban IV. Clare is often pictured carrying a monstrance, or pikes, to commemorate the time she warded off the soldiers at the gates of her convent with the Blessed Sacrament. To learn more about St. Clare, visit Catholic.org, and if St. Clare inspires you, or someone you know, shop for her items by clicking on the CatholicShopping.com link below for a one-of-a-kind shopping experience. And don't forget to subscribe to our channel and tell us how much you love our videos in the comments.

Saint Dominic was born in Spain in 1170. His parents were members of the Spanish nobility and related to the ruling family. His father was Felix Guzman, the royal warden of the village, and his mother was the Blessed Joan of Aza. According to legend, there were many signs of the great child his mother would bear. During her pilgrimage to an abbey at Silos, Joan had a dream of a dog leaping forth from her womb with a torch in its mouth. In her words, the animal seemed to set the earth on fire. Dominic was educated in Palencia, and he concentrated on theology and the arts. In 1194, Dominic joined a Benedictine order, the Canons Regular in Osma. He became the superior, or prior of the chapter, in 1201. In 1203, he joined Bishop Diego de Acebo on a trip to Denmark. His mission was to help find a bride for Crown Prince Ferdinand. However, the princess died before she could depart, leaving Dominic and Diego free to travel. They then traveled to Rome, where Pope Innocent III asked them to go to southern France to convert heretics back to the true faith. When the strict Dominic would debate heretics, they often could not defend themselves. Many began to threaten Dominic with violence. Despite the threats, Dominic continued to preach, and he converted many back to the Catholic faith. Recognizing the need for a physical institution of the church in southern France, Dominic established a convent at Puy in 1206. This became the first Dominican house. The monastery remains to this day as the Notre Dame de Puy Monastery. According to legend, Saint Dominic received the rosary during a period of prayer at the abbey in Puy. This allegedly took place in 1214 during an apparition of the Virgin Mary. The Marian rosary became extremely popular following this event. Dominic became famous as a result of his mercy and his work, leading other prominent religious figures to petition to make him a bishop. But Dominic refused. In July 1215, Dominic was granted permission to form his own religious order, to promote morality and the expulsion of heresy. The group followed a rule of life which included a strict routine of discipline, including prayer and penance. His order was confirmed on December 22, 1216, and in 1217, Pope Honorius III dubbed Dominic and his followers the Order of Preachers. In 1218, Pope Honorius III elevated Dominic to the rank of Master of the Sacred Palace, a position occupied by Dominican preachers to this day since Dominic himself. After working hard to bring several orders of nuns to Rome to restore their discipline, the Pope rewarded Dominic with a new church for his order, the Basilica of Santa Sabina, which remains the headquarters of the Dominican order to this day. Following his successes, Dominic began a period of travel that would continue for the rest of his life. In July 1221, Dominic became ill with a fever. He asked his brothers to keep a spirit of humility and charity. After several weeks of illness, he made his last confession and a will, then passed away at the age of 51. Dominic's body was placed in a humble sarcophagus in 1223 and moved to a shrine in 1267. Pope Gregory IX canonized Saint Dominic on July 13, 1234, and his feast day is August 8. Saint Dominic is the patron saint of astronomers, the Dominican Republic, and of the innocent who are falsely accused of crimes. He is often depicted with a dog or lilies and holding a book. To learn more about Saint Dominic, visit Catholic.org. And if Saint Dominic inspires you or someone you know, shop for his items by clicking on the CatholicShopping.com link below for a one-of-a-kind shopping experience. And don't forget to subscribe to our channel and tell us how much you love our videos in the comments below.

Dominic Savio was born on April 2nd, 1842, to a devout and pious family. Even as a small child, he said grace before every meal and refused to eat with those who did not. He always encouraged others to pray. Dominic attended church regularly. If the church was closed, he knelt and prayed anyway, even outside in the snow and mud. In school, Dominic was recognized as an exceptional student who studied hard and performed well. He became an altar server. He attended daily mass and went to confession. He asked to receive his first communion at the age of 7. Dominic said that the day of his first communion was the happiest day of his life. On the day he received his first communion, Dominic wrote 4 promises in a little book. Those promises were, "I will go to confession often and as frequently to Holy Communion as my confessor allows. I wish to sanctify the Sundays and festivals in a special manner. My friends shall be Jesus and Mary. Death rather than sin." In October 1854, Dominic was personally introduced to Father Bosco. Dominic told Bosco he wanted to become a priest. Dominic studied directly under Father Bosco. He worked diligently and always asked questions when he did not understand something. Sadly, at the same time, his health began to fail. His doctor recommended he be sent home to recover. Before he departed, Dominic made the exercise of a happy death and predicted this would be his final devotion. After 4 days at home, Dominic's health worsened. His last words were, "Goodbye, Dad, goodbye. Oh, what wonderful things I see." Dominic fell asleep and died within minutes on March 9, 1857. He was merely 14 years of age. Father Bosco was powerfully touched by Dominic, and he wrote a biography, The Life of Dominic Savio. As people learned about Dominic, they called for his canonization. Dominic Savio was declared venerable in 1933 by Pope Pius XI, beatified in 1950, then canonized in 1954 by Pope Pius XII. Saint Dominic is the patron saint of choir boys, the falsely accused, and juvenile delinquents. His feast day is May 6th, moved from March 9th. To learn more about Saint Dominic Savio, visit Catholic.org. And if he inspires you or someone you know, shop for his items by clicking on the Catholic Online Shopping link below for a one-of-a-kind shopping experience.

And I have come here to preach a spiritual retreat to a group of people. And this place, well, for a Christian, you have to experience it. It can't be described. This must be lived. You have to walk it, smell it, feel it, contemplate it slowly, because then it is the fifth gospel. It is walking where Jesus Christ walked. It is imagining what Jesus, it is seeing everything. And in some way that means, for you, a touch in the heart. It is living the most emotional, let's say, of Jesus Christ, and seeing them. And you cannot remain indifferent. In other words, there has to be a response, a conversion of life. This is a, honestly, a, this is a gift from God for me, because they have come to me so that I can give things. But of course, it is the beautiful grace of God that I am receiving in this place. For me, this place, the tomb of Jesus Christ, Calvary, Gethsemane, represents an opening of many things, many feelings, and many things. Every Christian should be here at least once. Desire is not enough. Hope is not enough. And if one desires it, God provides the means to come. The Jubilee year has the purpose of awakening our hope. But not because things are going to change, but because I change. Because in some way, we Christians are each the hope, with that conversion of our heart, with that testimony of life, with that deep joy of saying, there is trust that there is a God who loves me, and no matter what happens, I rely on His help, His closeness, and His love, which is the most important thing, because we are children of God. Confession is a wonderful moment. Prayer, all of this must also be learned, because it is not only for a moment in our life, Bishop, but something that must accompany us. And then we will see how, oh, no matter what happens, we are happy. May the blessing of Almighty God, Father, Son, and Holy Spirit descend upon you, accompany you also on this pilgrimage. Always be with you. Illuminate the path and give you the necessary grace to always be joyful, to make others happy. Through Jesus Christ our Lord. Amen.

Christianity was first practiced for centuries in secret, until it became the official religion of the country in 301 AD, by decision of the Armenian king Tiridates III. Armenians proudly say that they were the first nation to adopt Christianity as a state religion. Armenian Christianity was forged and enriched by intense contacts with ancient Syria and the Byzantine churches. Saint Gregory the Illuminator, the founder of the Armenian Church, was educated in Caesarea Philippi in Palestine, in the Byzantine tradition. In the 5th century, the Armenian language and then the Armenian alphabet appeared, invented by the monk Mesrop Mashtots. As for other Eastern Christians, the cross played an important role for Armenians, and so has the risen Christ, because there have been many difficult moments in their history, always followed by rebirth. The Armenian genocide at the beginning of the 21st century deprived the Armenian Church of about 75% of its faithful, of its clergy and assets and documents. The Armenians had to fight for their faith, and in fact, they are warriors of the faith. Since 301 AD, Armenian pilgrims have been coming to Palestine, with their presence documented in the letters of Saint Jerome in 386. The Armenians were a prominent group during the development of Eastern monasticism in the desert between Bethlehem, Jericho, and the mountains of Judea and Moab. It was in their monasteries that, during the 5th century, some Armenian monks translated into Armenian the Jerusalem lectionary, known as the Armenian lectionary, the first known liturgical book of the Holy Land and in Christianity that bears witness to the complex traditions and specific rites in the holy places of the early Church of Jerusalem, which were later brought to Armenia. The musical tradition of the Armenian Church is very rich, with many hymns, and has a beautiful spirit of worship. In the Old City of Jerusalem, the Armenian Quarter is a city within the city, with its own walls. It is home to the Armenian Patriarch, His Beatitude Nurhan Manoukian, as well as many Armenian faithful. There is the Armenian Cathedral dedicated to St. James the Major and the Minor, and other churches, the famous Gulbenkian Library, the Mardijan Museum, and the Seminary. The number of Armenians is estimated at about 1,000 souls in Jerusalem. The Armenians enjoy, with the Greek Orthodox and the Latins, or Roman Catholics, extensive rites of celebration in the Basilica of the Holy Sepulchre, which they co-own with them.

the distinct pleasure of welcoming my friend and colleague, Joe Trabek, from the Department of Philosophy at Ave Maria University. Joe Trabek took his PhD from Fordham University and has worked on many issues in philosophy, particularly the philosophy of religion, is working on a book on Heidegger. Today, he will be speaking on some of the drafting history of Vatican II and Dignitatis Humanae, and trying to understand Dignitatis Humanae as consistent with this Church

but there wasn't time, so I'm just going to read it from my computer. I see that the crowd is considerably thinned out. I suppose that's good, less people to contest what I'm going to say here. All right, so the title of my paper is Ottaviani on Church and State After Vatican II. For many people, Alfredo Ottaviani, head of the Holy Office, later the Congregation for the Doctrine of the Faith, from 1952 to 1968, is the epitome of intransigent pre-Vatican II Catholicism. He is what the Council had repudiated and moved beyond, or so it is supposed. Indeed, the sentiment expressed by the motto of Cardinal Ottaviani's coat of arms, Semper Idem, always the same, would seem worlds away from Vatican II aggiornamento. And yet Ottaviani played an important role in the Council. He was the chair of the Theological Commission, both in the preparatory stages and during the Council sessions. This, of course, made him rather influential, although his influence was considerably mitigated by prelates and periti who opposed his views. Ottaviani's clashes with the so-called progressivists at the Council are legendary. Among the most acrimonious of these was with the Cardinal Archbishop of Cologne, Josef Frings, who in the course of a speech to the Council Fathers on November 8, 1963, denounced the methods of Ottaviani's Holy Office as, quote, unsuitable for the times, and, quote, a scandal. Yves Congar reports that after this, Ottaviani got into a great temper, and when it came his time to speak, retorted that Frings' comments proceeded from ignorance, nascentia, not to call it something else. By the way, some of you may know that Cardinal Frings' peritus at the council was Ratzinger, young Joseph Ratzinger. What I want to talk about in this paper are Ottaviani's views on the relationship of the church and the state and how they square with the teaching of Vatican II. I shall argue that Ottaviani's views, which I believe express nothing more or less than the teaching of the preconciliar papal magisterium, are perfectly compatible with the teaching of Vatican II. Some people might find this claim surprising, given the way that Ottaviani is often portrayed, as I noted a moment ago, as being at odds with the Council. Now, I'm not claiming that Vatican II adopts Ottaviani's views on the church-state question. My claim is more modest. I only wish to say that Ottaviani's views are compatible with what we find in the Council documents. The reason I draw your attention to this point is that when an earlier version of this paper was published by Crisis Magazine last January, the editor gave my essay the title, Vatican II Followed Ottaviani on Church and State. Needless to say, I was not very happy with that title, since it suggested something that I wasn't claiming. The title that I had given the paper, which Crisis did not use, was far less ambitious. That title was Reconsidering Ottaviani on Church and State. As a source of Ottaviani's views, I'm going to take a speech he gave in 1953 at the Lateran University in Rome. On March 2nd of that year, in the context of a celebration, of the 14th anniversary of Pius XII's election as Pope, Ottaviani delivered a paper in the university's Aula Magna with the title Chiesa e Stato, alcuni problemi presenti alla luce del Magistero di Pio XII, The Church and State, Some Present Problems in the Light of the Magisterium of Pius XII. Now, Ottaviani's remarks would cause something of a stir. According to Joseph Kamanchak, the French and Irish ambassadors to the Holy See expressed their concerns to its officials about Ottaviani's address. And writing with obvious agitation in Il Mondo the following month, Italian historian and politician Gaetano Salvemini stated that he rejected Ottaviani's principal theses, Sic et Simpliciter. In the US, the New York Times and Time Magazine both published stories on the event at the Lateran. That Ottaviani

Gandhi's paper should have raised eyebrows might at first seem odd. For what he did in his paper was simply repeat previous magisterial teaching on the relationship between the church and the state. As the ex-Jesuit Antonio Marquez explained 6 years later in an analysis of Ottaviani's paper for Princeton's Theology Today, the cardinal, quote, merely reiterated the old doctrine. So why the clamor over Ottaviani's remarks? It goes without saying that the teaching presented by Ottaviani is radically counter-modern, but I don't think that this sufficiently explains the reaction to it. No doubt there was a combination of factors. It had probably been over half a century since this teaching had been expressed in public so baldly and so comprehensively by such a highly placed ecclesiastic. Moreover, this teaching opposed, and Ottaviani stresses this, certain influential contemporary Catholic approaches to church and state, in particular those championed by Jacques Maritain, John Courtney Murray, and Robert Rouquette. Ottaviani does not name them, but he does quote from their work. So he never uses their names in the paper, but there are direct quotes from Maritain, from Murray, and from Rouquette in his paper. Ottaviani also defends the Franco regime's policies as set down in the Fuero de los Españoles on church and state, which make Catholicism the official creed, which while restricting the freedom of non-Catholic religions. Let me just read to you from Article 6 of the Fuero de los Españoles. The profession and practice, so this is Article 6 of the Fuero, the profession and practice of the Catholic religion, which is that of the Spanish state, shall enjoy official protection. No one shall be harmed over their religious beliefs or private worship. And then it adds, no public ceremonies or manifestations of non-Catholic religion shall be permitted. For many people at the time, including many Catholics, the restrictions on religious freedom set down by the Fuero de los Españoles was a part of what was wrong with Spain under Franco. And for Ottaviani to defend these policies was deeply offensive, to say the least. Obviously, I don't think this needs to be said, but obviously Ottaviani's approval of the Francoist policies on church and state should not be regarded as a tacit approval of all the regime's policies and practices, right? In his paper, he's just talking about the stated policy on the relationship between church and state. Rather than running through all the details of Ottaviani's address, a valuable exercise, but one for another occasion, I shall go right to its heart. He explains up front that his main concern is with countries in which the vast majority of the population is Catholic. As examples, he mentions Spain and Italy. But Ottaviani is also describing what he sees as the ideal, which evidently would include a population with an absolute Catholic majority. He advances three principal theses. I shall state each one together with a summary of the reasoning behind it. First thesis, the state should publicly profess the Catholic faith. And here's the reasoning behind it. People living together in society are no less under God's authority than are individuals. The society's political leaders then ought to recognize the sovereign publicly. This by no means entails that the church and state are identical. As Ottaviani puts it, the church, like the state, is a società perfetta, a perfect society. That is, the church is in the supernatural sphere is a complete community, but she's not a state, which is a complete community in the natural sphere. Second thesis, legislation should be informed by Catholic moral principles. And this, says Ottaviani, follows straightforwardly from the first principle. Third thesis, the state should defend the people's unity in the Catholic faith. Granting false religions rights that are equal to those of the Catholic religion threatens the people's unity in the true faith, and the latter, Ottaviani holds, is a good that the state cannot neglect. So those are his three theses.
or main theses in his paper. In the published version of Ottaviani's paper, a section was added on religious toleration. So a little bit later, I think the latter, and I can't remember who, published a version of the paper that he had given. And in the published version, he added a section on religious toleration. In it, he points out that even in predominantly Catholic countries, conditions may, for grave reasons, warrant the state's toleration of the practice of other religions, although he adds, this should not include freedom to promote other religions publicly. Ma tolleranza non vuol dire libertà di propaganda. But tolerance does not mean freedom of propaganda. On the same topic, Ottaviani explains that while people, rather than truth and error, are the subjects of rights, the truth or erroneousness of people's religious beliefs determines something about their rights as believers. Consequently, those with false beliefs cannot demand religious rights equal to the rights of those with true beliefs. In countries where Catholicism does not enjoy exclusive recognition and protection by the state, and all religions are conferred equal rights, Ottaviani says that the church need not appeal to the rights of God or the true religion, but to the state's own policy of equal treatment of religions. Ottaviani's paper, as I have already observed, is quite unoriginal. For the most part, he merely paraphrases or quotes Leo XIII and Pius XII. In the section on religious toleration, there is also a long quote from Pius XI. Of course, Ottaviani could also have drawn from more pontiffs for his material. Gregory XVI and Pius IX, for example, would seem to be obvious resources. Besides the negative reactions to Ottaviani's paper, there were also appreciative ones. Present on the occasion was Giulio Andreotti, a prominent member of the Democrazia Cristiana, who 2 decades later would become Italy's prime minister. In his diary that day, Andreotti wrote, quote, profound speech of Cardinal Ottaviani at the Lateran on church and state. Clear positions, but respectful. Bologna's L'Avvenire d'Italia called Ottaviani's speech masterful. One of Ottaviani's friends and allies in the U.S., Joseph Fenton, editor of the American Ecclesiastical Review, eagerly published an abridged English translation of the paper in his journal in May. The Newark Advocate, the archdiocesan newspaper of Newark, New Jersey, published a complete translation that same month. Now, some of you may know Joseph Fenton and Francis Connell as the adversaries of John Courtney Murray in the 40s and 50s, precisely on this question of church-state relations. At this point, I would like to return to Vatican II. The conventional wisdom seems to be that with the Council, there was a dramatic shift in the Church's understanding of her relationship to the state. On my reading of the Council documents, there are two things that should be mentioned in response to this view. First, Vatican II had very little to say expressly about the normative relationship between the Catholic Church and the state. There's certainly no systematic treatment of it. Second, in what the Council does say about this relationship, the shift is probably less dramatic than many people think. In fact, this is suggested by the bishops themselves at the beginning of Dignitatis Humanae, when they declare that in this document, the Council leaves untouched, integram relinquit, traditional Catholic teaching on the moral duty of men and societies toward the true religion and toward the one Church of Christ. Now, it's well known that that Paul VI personally had this statement inserted at the last minute, so to speak. Professor Pink talked about that this morning, or mentioned that this morning. But if contrary to what this statement of Dignitatis Humanae appears to imply, that is, that the traditional teaching of the Church on the relationship of the Church and state, or the moral duty of men in society toward the true religion, if contrary to what this statement appears to imply, Vatican II had inaugurated a dramatic shift in the Church's understanding of her relationship to the state, we would expect Ottaviani's theses to be in direct conflict with the doctrinal statements of the Council. Is that really the case? So now what I want to do is go through the three

theses that I mentioned a moment ago and consider how they relate to the teaching of the council. With respect to the first thesis, according to which the state should publicly profess the Catholic faith, there's nothing in the council documents that denies this. Gaudium et Spes 76, in Gaudium et Spes 76, it is noted that, quote, the church, by reason of her role and competence, is not identified in any way with the political community, nor bound to any political system, and that the church and the political community in their own fields are autonomous and independent from each other, end quote. This distinction between the church and state, however, does not exclude their working together. Thus, the Council Fathers add, quote, the more that both foster sounder cooperation, that is, the church and the state, the more that both foster sounder cooperation between themselves with due consideration for the circumstances of time and place, the more effective will be their service, the more effective will their service be exercised for the good of all, end quote. As we saw earlier, Ottaviani, too, thinks that the proper spheres of church and state must be distinguished. And he, too, like the council, does not see this as at all excluding the cooperation, as at all excluding cooperation between them. A little later in Gaudium et Spes 76, the council fathers indicate that should legitimately acquired privileges from the state, quote, cast doubt on the sincerity of the church's witness, or should new ways of life demand new methods, the church would be prepared to relinquish her privileged status in a given state. But this is obviously prudential judgment and says nothing about the ideal relationship between church and state, which is Ottaviani's principal concern. Importantly, Dignitatis Humanae 6 acknowledges that in certain countries, some religious communities might have special recognition by the state. The document says nothing against this arrangement, but advises that in such circumstances, quote, it is at the same time imperative the right of all citizens and religious communities to religious freedom should be recognized and observed, end quote. So much for the first thesis. With respect to the second thesis, according to which legislation should be informed by Catholic moral principles, again, there's nothing taught by Vatican II that is contrary to this. Not only that, but if we consider the fact that the Council has a lot to say about proper political practice, especially in Gaudium et Spes and Dignitatis Humanae, the bishops would be guilty of a very obvious contradiction were they to propose that Catholic moral principles not inform the legislation of states. Finally, with respect to the third thesis, according to which the state should defend the people's unity in the Catholic faith, no document of Vatican II denies this. Undoubtedly, some people will object that Dignitatis Humanae's proclamation of religious freedom, even for non-Catholics, is incompatible with the state taking measures against other religions in defense of Catholicism. But let's not forget that Dignitatis Humanae does not support an absolute right to religious freedom. The right to religious freedom is always within due limits, intra debitos limites. According to the Catechism of the Catholic Church, these due limits, if you look at the Catechism 2109, it tells us what these due limits are or how they're determined. According to the Catechism of the Catholic Church, these due limits of which Dignitatis Humanae speaks, quote, must be determined for each social situation by political prudence, according to the requirements of the common good, and ratified by the civil authority in accordance with legal principles which are in conformity with the objective moral order, end quote. That's Catechism 2109. It is altogether possible that a Catholic state could reasonably determine that, say, proselytizing or the promotion of acts of violence by non-Catholic religions are a threat to the country's common good, which could not but include adherence to the Catholic faith, and thus set just limits on the practice of these religions. Against this, however, it is not unlikely that our objectors would quote Dignitatis Humanae II, which states that the right to religious freedom, quote, continues to exist even in those who do not live up to their obligation of seeking the truth and adhering to it, end quote.

But again, the document sets a limit. At the end of this passage, the one that I just quoted, it is asserted that just, quote, just public order, justus ordo publicus, cannot be sacrificed to the claim of rights by people who fall short of their duty to the truth in religious matters. Ottaviani tells us, as we have seen, that people with erroneous religious beliefs do not have the same rights as those with true religious beliefs. Dignitatis Humanae says nothing different. It does not teach that those professing a false religion have equal rights or have rights equal to those possessed by people professing the true religion. What is more, Dignitatis Humanae puts limits on the rights of the former. As far as I can see, then, Ottaviani's theses are perfectly compatible with the teaching of Vatican II. But there should be nothing bewildering about this. After all, as I have tried to emphasize, in the 1953 address, Ottaviani only restates previous magisterial teaching. Had his theses been incompatible with the council, the council would have been incompatible with previous magisterial teaching. But if that were so, we would have to admit that Vatican II had fallen into doctrinal error and is not of the Holy Spirit. Although it may be true that, as George Weigel tells us, not without a certain satisfaction, quote, Ottaviani lost virtually every one of the battles he fought at Vatican II, end quote, previous magisterial teaching on church and state remained intact. And thus, Ottaviani's defeat, however crushing, was not and could not be total. Evidently, we Americans are experiencing a time in our country in which the relationship between the Catholic Church and the state is an unhappy one, to put it mildly. And it may seem a bit pointless to muse, as I have been doing here, about what their ideal relationship should be. But if we do not know how things should be, we will be unable to judge wisely about our present situation and make prudent decisions about how to respond to it. Thank you.

0: my name is Amalia. I'm from Romania, and it's my first time here in Medjugorje. I must say that the atmosphere here is so touching, and I feel very comfortable here with all the teenagers here, and I enjoy it very much. I think that Medjugorje has put me in a place, in a safe place actually, that I have never been in before, and it has gave me the power and the peace of my heart and to listen to my soul carefully. I think that Medjugorje is for every teenager that has a dream or wants to have one. And if you don't know your path, or even if you know it, I think that Medjugorje is the best place for you to, I don't know, to maintain it or just to find it out. I am blessed to be here, and I encourage every teenager on this world to come here. Thank you.
1: Thank you.
0: Thank you too.

Welcome to Catholic Shrine Basilica YouTube channel. Church of the Visitation, Ein Karim, Jerusalem, Israel. Introduction. The Church of the Visitation, formerly Abbey Church of St. John in the Woods, is a Catholic church in Ein Karim, Jerusalem, and honors the visit paid by the Virgin Mary, the Mother of Jesus, to Elizabeth, the mother of John the Baptist. When the two women met, Mary uttered her song of praise, the Magnificent. The church courtyard is beautifully adorned with tiled representations of that canticle in numerous languages. A tranquil garden links a contemplative cave chapel marking the site of the Mary and Elizabeth's meeting to the grand church above. The Virgin Mary's visit to Elizabeth depicted in mosaic on the facade is commemorated in a two-tiered church. Completed in 1955 to a design by Antonio Barluzzi, the artistically decorated Church of the Visitation is considered one of the most beautiful of all the gospel sites in the Holy Land. The church is built against a rocky slope where an opening is believed to be where Elizabeth and her infant John hid when Herod ordered the execution of all male children under 2 years old. This is believed to be the site of Zechariah and Elizabeth's summer house, where Mary came to visit her cousin. On the wall opposite the church, ceramic plaques reproduce Mary's canticle of praise, the Magnificat, in some 50 languages. In the lower chapel, a vaulted passage leads to an old well. An ancient tradition asserts that a spring joyfully burst out of the rock here when Mary greeted Elizabeth. A huge stone set in a niche is known as the Stone of Hiding. According to an ancient tradition, the stone opened to provide a hiding place for the baby John during Herod's massacre of the innocents, an event depicted in a painting on the wall. History of Church of the Visitation, Ein Karim. Christian tradition places the birth of John the Baptist, who announced the coming of Jesus Christ, his cousin, in the picturesque village of Ein Karim, 7.5 kilometers southwest of Jerusalem. The angel Gabriel appeared to the elderly priest Zechariah while he was serving.

0: ring in the temple and told him that his wife Elizabeth was to bear a son. Zechariah was skeptical, so he was struck dumb and remained so until the baby John was born. In the meantime, Gabriel appeared to the teenage virgin Mary in Nazareth, telling her that she was to become the mother of Jesus. As proof, he revealed that Mary's elderly cousin Elizabeth was already 6 months pregnant. Mary then went with haste to a Judean town in the hill country a distance of around 120 kilometers where she entered the house of Zechariah and greeted Elizabeth. When Elizabeth heard Mary's greeting, the child leaped in her womb. The Bible doesn't mention the birthplace of John, it only states that Mary went to a town in the hill country of Judea. One tradition attributes the construction of the first church of Ein Kerem to Empress Helena of Constantinople, Constantine I's mother, who identified the site as the home of John's father, Zachary, Church of the Nativity of Saint John the Baptist. From the Crusader conquest of the Holy Land onwards, three different locations in Ein Kerem became connected with the life of Saint John the Baptist and turned into points of interest for pilgrims: a cave within the village, a site on a hill south of it, and the village's main water fountain. The events connected to the sites are the meeting between Mary and her cousin Elizabeth, the home of Zachary and Elizabeth, the birth of John, and the hiding place of Elizabeth and John. The Crusaders' main churches in Ein Kerem, the precursors of what are today the Church of Saint John the Baptist and the Church of the Visitation. After the departure of the Crusaders, the different traditions shifted back and forth between the two locations. The Catholic Church of the Nativity of Saint John, identifiable by its tall tower topped by a round spire. It is also called Saint John in the Mountains, a reference to the hill country of the scripture. The church combines remnants of many periods. An early church on this site was used by Muslim villagers for their livestock before the Franciscans recovered it in the 17th century. The Franciscans built the present church with the help of the Spanish monarchy. The high altar is dedicated to Saint John. To the right is Elizabeth's altar. To the left are steps leading down to a natural grotto identified as John's birthplace and believed to be part of his parents' home. A chapel beneath the porch contains two tombs. An inscription in a mosaic panel reads, in Greek, "Hail Martyrs of God." Whom it refers to is unknown. At the site of the Church of the Visitation, the Crusaders erected a two-story church dedicated to the meeting between Elizabeth and Mary over the ancient ruins they found here. Visitation of Mary. In Christianity, the Visitation is the visit of Mary, who was pregnant with Jesus, to Elizabeth, who was pregnant with John the Baptist, in the Gospel of Luke, Luke 1:39-56. It is also the name of a Christian feast day commemorating this visit, celebrated on 31st of May in the feast celebrating branches of Western Christianity, most and mainstream calendars of Catholics and High Church Anglicans, or as 2nd of July in calendars of 1263-1969, retained in the modern calendar of some countries whose bishops' conferences wanted to retain this, notably Germany and Slovakia, and 30th of March in Eastern Christianity. The episode is one of the standard scenes shown in cycles of the life of the Virgin in art, and sometimes in larger cycles of the life of Christ in art. History of Visitation of Mary. Mary visits her relative Elizabeth. They are both pregnant, Mary with Jesus, and Elizabeth with John the Baptist. Mary left Nazareth immediately after the Annunciation and went into the hill country into a city of Judah, Luke 1:39. To attend to her cousin, Luke 1:36, Elizabeth. There are several possibilities as to exactly which city this was, including Hebron, south of Jerusalem, and Ein Kerem. The journey from Nazareth to Hebron is about 130 kilometers, 81 miles, in a direct line, probably up to half as far again by road, depending on the route taken. Elizabeth was in the sixth month before Mary came, Luke 1:36. Mary stayed 3 months, and most scholars hold she stayed for the birth of John. Given the prevailing cultural traditions and needs for security, it is probable that Joseph accompanied Mary to Judah, then returned to Nazareth, and came again after 3 months to take his wife home. The apparition of the angel, mentioned in Matthew 1:19-25, may have taken place then to end the tormenting doubts of Joseph regarding Mary's maternity. In the Gospel of Luke, the author's accounts of the Annunciation and Visitation are constructed using 8 points of literary parallelism to compare Mary to the Ark of the Covenant. Some Catholic commentators have maintained that the purpose of this visit was to bring divine grace to both Elizabeth and her unborn child. Even though he was still in his mother's womb, John became aware of the presence of Christ, and leapt for joy as he was cleansed from original sin and filled with divine grace. Elizabeth also responded and recognized the presence of Jesus, and thus Mary exercised her function as mediatrix between God and man for the first time. And she, Elizabeth, spoke out with a loud voice, and said, "Blessed art thou among women, and blessed is the fruit of thy womb. And whence is this to me, that the mother of my Lord should come to me? For, lo, as soon as the voice of thy salutation sounded in mine ears, the babe leaped in my womb for joy. And blessed is she that believed, for there shall be a performance of those things which were told her from the Lord." In response to Elizabeth, Mary proclaims the Magnificat, "My soul doth magnify the Lord." The word blessed is rendered in Greek not by the word makarios but as evlogimene, which is the feminine second person singular, used only this once in the New Testament. Its masculine third person singular counterpart evlogimenos is used only for Jesus and only on this occasion and when he was welcomed into Jerusalem on Palm Sunday with, "Blessed is he who comes in the name of the Lord." The masculine, mixed-gender third-person plural evlogimenoi is used by Jesus only when referring to the righteous who are to be raised to life in the last judgment. Courtyard, exterior, and annexes. The courtyard contains a statue of Mary and Elizabeth, and on the wall opposite the entrance to the lower church are 42 ceramic tablets bearing the verses of the Magnificat in as many different languages. On the facade of the upper church is a striking mosaic commemorating the Visitation. Next to the church proper, a crusader hall of the 12th century survived in good condition. Lower church. The lower church contains a narrow medieval barrel-vaulted crypt ending with a wellhead from which, according to tradition, Elizabeth and her infant drank. The well is connected to a Roman or Byzantine overflow pipe running under the medieval floor. Also preserved are remains of the ancient church and beautiful mosaic floors. The rock with a cleft next to the entrance of the medieval crypt is said to mark the site where the mountain opened up to hide Elizabeth and the infant John from Herod's soldiers. This is the rock of concealment. The interior of the lower church holds Italianate frescoes depicting Zachary at the altar of the Lord, the Visitation, and Elizabeth hiding her son during the massacre of the innocents. Upper church. The walls of the upper church are decorated with frescoes. Those on the southern wall are depicting 5 episodes, from left, east, to right, west. The Council of Ephesus, which defined Mary as Theotokos or the Mother of God, Mary protecting Christians with her mantle, according to the oldest extant hymn to the Blessed Virgin Mary as Theotokos, the Sub Tuum Praesidium, the wedding at Cana, the Battle of Lepanto, 1571, in which a united Catholic fleet defeated an Ottoman fleet, a victory ascribed to the help of the Virgin Mary under the title Mary Help of Christians and celebrated by the Catholic Church with the Feast of Our Lady of the Rosary, Duns Scotus, supported by the Franciscans, defending his thesis on the Immaculate Conception at the Sorbonne in Paris against the dissenting Dominicans. Behind the altar, a fresco is showing Mary approaching through Judea, with the Franciscan Custos presenting her the model of the church and the Catholic Patriarch of Jerusalem of the time in attendance. Verses from the Magnificat are painted on the columns of the church. In the corners are the four cardinal virtues, and around the windows on the left side of the church are Christian writers, fathers and doctors of the church, who have written about the Virgin Mary. The ceiling is painted in the Tuscan style of the 14th century. Two sites for two houses. The two main sites in the Judean town of Ein Kerem are linked to the understanding that Zechariah and Elizabeth had two houses in Ein Kerem. Their usual residence was in the valley. But a cooler summer house, high on a hillside, allowed them to escape the heat and humidity. The summer house is believed to be where the pregnant Elizabeth remained in seclusion for 5 months and where Mary visited her. The house in the valley is where John the Baptist was born. Here, also, old Zechariah finally regained his power of speech after his son was born, when he obediently wrote on a writing tablet that the baby's name was to be John. Ein Kerem is still a tranquil place of trees and vineyards, but the municipality of Jerusalem has spread to incorporate the former Arab village. It is now a town of Jewish artisans and craftspeople, but Christian churches and convents abound. Mary's Spring and the Desert of St. John. In a valley on the south of the village is a freshwater spring known as Mary's Spring or the Fountain of the Virgin. Tradition has it that Mary quenched her thirst from this spring before ascending the hill to meet Elizabeth. The water has become contaminated and is no longer safe to drink. The spring gives the village its name from the Arabic Ein, spring, and Kerem, vineyard or olive grove. Built over the spring is a small abandoned mosque, another reminder that this was once an Arab village. Southwest of Ein Kerem, off Route 386, a Greek Melkite monastery and a Franciscan convent mark the Desert of St. John, a site where John the Baptist is believed to have lived in seclusion. Feast Day, 30th March, annual feast day of Visitation of Mary held on 30th March. Mass time, every day, 6:30 p.m. Church visiting time, April to September, 8 a.m. to 12, noon, and 2:30 p.m. to 6 p.m. October to March, 8 a.m. to 12, noon, and 2:30 p.m. to 5 p.m. Contact info. 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Har Herzl Light Rail Station in Jerusalem, Israel is the nearby train station to the church. 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
1: Born to lose. Oh, we're born dead for 18 minutes. When I was born, I was a stillborn baby. I was a dead baby. I was a blue baby. They put my body on a table in the corner and left me for dead. But it's not over until God say it's over. When I was 11 years old, my daddy got sick. 2 weeks later, my daddy died with cancer of the liver. When I came along, I'm the baby of eight. And I'm not only the baby of eight. I'm a eight number one mama baby boy. I love my mama. My mama did everything for me. She fed me, she clothed me, she bathed me, she walked with me and helped me. But one day in my life, my mom got sick when I was 14 years old, the doctor came to my family and said, your mama will never come home again. She had cancer. She had 6 months at the very most to live. I said, no, my mama will never abandon me. My mama told me, I will never leave you. I will never abandon you. But I got down on my knees and prayed, God, don't take mama. God, don't take mama. God, don't take mama. But in October 1968, my mama took her last breath. And when my mama died, I didn't want to live. I wanted to die too. I didn't have one thing to live for. Everywhere I went, people made fun of me. They look at me and they point and call me every name other than my own. He said, look, the boy walk funny. Look, the boy talk funny. I went home every day and got in bed and chilled, rolling down my face, begging to die. I attempted suicide every other day for 2 years. Everybody gave up on me. I gave up on me. One night, I went to church. I didn't want to go to church. I've been to church, but God don't love me. If God love me, why God take away my mama? If God love me, why God pick on me? God don't even like me. But that night, I sat down in a church. Then I found out. One thing, I found out that God does love me. And I had a wonderful plan for my life. I found out that I'm not okay, but that's okay. God loves me just the way I am. And then I came and I gave my life to the Lord. I went back to school after that night. The student body that called me every name other than my own, a public school. They were so dumbfounded. They had to call together a all-school assembly to find out what changed my life. And I said, student body, I'm not the same anymore. I've been changed. I gave my life to God. I don't want to die anymore. I want to live. Why? Because I got something worth living for. They voted me to be the most popular boy in the student body. I became popular when I gave my life to God. God called me to go all over the United States telling my story. They tell me I will never be a preacher. They say you won't ever make it. But I only been doing it 37 years. They said, nobody will invite you to their church, but I have spoken in over 6,000 churches. We throw away broken things, but God don't. God used broken things. They told me I will never find a wife. No woman will love you. You're not good enough to be loved. But September 5th, 1981, God gave me a beautiful bride. We have been together for over 28 years. They told me I would never be a daddy, but I am now once but full time. Every time I look at my family, all I can say to God be the glory, good thing he had done. I thank God every day for taking away my mama. If God did not take away my mama, my children would not be born. If God did not allow my mama to die, I would never find a wife. God saw a dead baby, and God brought that dead baby to life. And one day I'm going to wake up, I'm going to have my brain and body, I'm going to see my mom and my dad again. We're going to live forever. And I'm going to say to my Lord, Lord, why have you been so good to me? And I hope he will say, well done, good and favor. Servant. Everybody wants to be loved. Everybody wants to be loved.
2: You know, I had a lot of anger for him growing up. You know, because why would somebody not want their kid? I have a 5-year-old at home, and when I look at him, when I look at Sebastian, and I hold him and hug him, and we have so many memories together of him as in Taekwondo doing his thing and going to the park, playing games with him. Just, I mean, I have tons of memories, tons of pictures on my phone that I share with people and that remind me of moments with him. And as I look at that, I remember being his age and then growing up and thinking, where's my dad? Why don't I have a dad in my life? I was born to a teen mom, and I was abandoned by my father before I was even born. I really believe that he loved my mom, but he told her that I'll be with you and I'll stay with you, but only if you have an abortion. She said no. So from then on, he didn't want anything to do with my life. Guys that would accept me, guys that were street thugs, street gangs, the gangbangers, breaking into cars and stealing stuff. And it's kind of the group that made me feel like I belong, made me feel like I was good enough. I got in a fight with a rival gang member, and I had to go to alternative school. When I got back, the guys I was hanging out with were like, hey, you gotta retaliate. You have to go do something, go beat up those guys or shank them or something, and then you'll be up the level in our gang, but that's what you gotta do. And I was like, man, forget y'all, dude. I went to alternative school. I already got all in this mess, and man, I'm done with this, forget this. A couple of days later after school, three guys, older than me, bigger than me, they were like, let's go. And it was my own guys. They just started beating me down, kicking me, hitting me, punching me. My own gang, the guys I used to hang out with. Split my lip open, had ribs broken, had to go to the dentist because my teeth were jacked up. That was the day that changed me. It made me feel like I was just a loser and a punk and a sellout. And after that, at school, nobody wanted to hang out with me. Nobody wanted to sit with me in the cafeteria. Nobody wanted to talk with me at school. I was completely isolated. Guy at my mom's church tells me about this youth rally that's going on. He says, hey man, we're having a youth rally. And I was like, a youth rally? Like, don't really know what that is. I even think he used the word revival. And I was just like, revival, okay. Well, you know, you're inviting me and nobody's inviting me to go anywhere, so I'll go with you. People were clapping and singing and praying and stuff. And I remember thinking, that's ridiculous. That, why are they so happy? Why are they clapping? Why are they? Nobody could be that happy. And I knew that the reason I was feeling that way was because I wanted what they had. I lifted up my hands and I began to pray and I began to cry, a deep cry, a cry that I hadn't cried in a long time, but it wasn't cries of anger, it wasn't cries of frustration, it was a cry of relief. A relief that finally I had found myself in God's hands and that He was gonna uplift me and support me. And it was that embrace that I needed. And that day, I gave my heart to Christ. I was a completely different person. It was night and day. And at first people didn't believe it. They were like, what's this dude doing? And even a couple of administrators and teachers were like, is this real? Is this for real? Is this guy really doing this? I got a chance to do kind of like a sermon in the middle of my high school cafeteria. And it was like, hey! And I began to kind of share some things that were in my heart for my friends at school. And then I invited them to my Bible club that we started. And in 1 week, our Bible club grew from 6 people to over 60 people. And that was my really kind of like maybe my first school assembly where I got to share hope and love and a solution for some people. And so, things changed from then on. When I looked in the mirror, I was pleased. I wasn't trying to live up to something that was not accepted or lacking or not wanted. I was loved by myself and I was loved by God. I get to break those cycles with my own kids. I get to break those cycles of abandonment. I get to break those cycles of discouragement, of confusion, lack of understanding. I want to raise them loving God. I want to raise them knowing that not only do they have a physical, earthly father that loves them, that embraces them, that encourages them, that believes in them and wants to help them see their dreams come true, but they have a heavenly father that wants a deep relationship with them and is loving them and helping them and guiding them on their walk. I don't know how to be a good father. My wife tells me I'm a good father and a good husband, but with my children, I'm building them up to be godly young men and godly young women, and I wanna make sure I lead them in the right direction. My name is Gabe Salazar, and I am Second.
3: Shall I say it wasn't a happy childhood? My mom worked morning and she worked evenings, which left us uncovered, and a lot of things happened. I can remember her leaving us under the care of my neighbor next door. He used to tell me all the time that I had big, pretty legs, you know. And I can remember him asking me, won't you let me touch you? And when he did, you know, he gave me money, and there was a store up the street, and I went up and got candy. Then there came a time where he said that, you know, I want you to let Lewis lay on top of you. And I did. From there, the spiral began. By the time I reached the age of 13, I had a baby myself. And my mother got very angry. She had a boyfriend. I remember the boyfriend making advances at me, and instead of her dismissing him, she dismissed me. I ran into this guy. We got together, and I felt like he would take care of me and my son. I allowed certain things to happen. He hit me, you know, he put guns to my head. Surely he took care of us, but it came with a big price. These men were like 50, 60s. She would ask me, well, how much money did they give you? Did he give you some money? And I would tell her, yeah, you need to give it here, you know? So I would give it to her. I ran into this guy. He took

fed me drugs, crack cocaine. My son, he's seen all of this. I was very angry. I had 13 assault cases. I was sick of everything. It just really didn't matter. You know, I needed money to survive. I remembered

0: sure my son ate. And I remember walking into a Dairy Queen and I asked him to feed my baby. And the lady told me, she said, anytime your baby's hungry, you bring him here and I'll feed him. I knew I had to do something to get my son up off the streets. You know, I would pray, literally pray, when I was out there. I remember going to get the drugs, doing what I had to do, prostitution, getting the money, coming back, getting the motel room, throwing the drugs on the bed, and asking God, please, please help me. After I got through praying, I would pick the drugs up and just continue to use. It came a point where I was just tired. I was so tired of my life. I was so tired of hurting. I was so tired. I knew they had a warrant for my arrest, you know. And I asked the lady behind the desk, I said, do you have a warrant for my arrest? And she looked at me and started laughing. I said, I just want to turn myself in. She said, baby, I can't find the warrant. I said, no, the warrant is there. It's there, it's there, it's there. In my mind, you say, you got this hot $20. You might as well go on back out this door and go on and get you another hit and just go on. They can't even find a warrant. But something inside of me said, just sit there. And I sit there. And I sat there. And she said, baby, I found it. I said, thank you, Lord. Thank you. And you know, I told God, I can't even see the time that they're talking about. I can't even see 25 to life. But God, whatever you do, I don't want to go back out here the same way I came in. Please help me. And I remember, that's when my life began to change. That's when I surrendered. Because I didn't know nothing else to do. They had church down there. Church, I didn't do church. But just to get out of the dorm with all those women, I went to church. I began to hear what the pastor was saying. How so many times when we're in, when we've been through so much in our life, it becomes a cover and it covers our souls, you know? And it just, our souls begin to be just, it's just dark because there's so much that is covering our souls. But he said what the Spirit of God does and the Word of God does, it comes in and it begins to peel back the covers. And what happens is your soul begins to get light. And you begin to gain strength where you can live. And when he said that, I said, God, this is what's happening. I thank you, Jesus. I thank you, Jesus. I knew I had to change, but I didn't know how to change. And God, through his word, began to teach me how to change. I said, God, if you are God, and if you're the God that they say you are, then God, change me. Change me. And he did just that. He changed my life.
1: My name is Karen, and I am second.

Hi, my name is Marie, and I just climbed the Cross Mountain, and it's the 5th of August 2026. It's my first time in Medjugorje, and I really wanted to climb that mountain, but I was so afraid, and I was by myself, and it was the nighttime, and it was after Mass, and I really asked God just to guide me up there to find the way. Doesn't seem like it, but when you're up there by yourself and it's all dark and there's nobody, it feels like it feels really scary. And I wanted to come to Medjugorje to have a close relationship with God and the Virgin Mary. And I thought I was close. And I just got baptized this year, so I thought I was doing really good, but I wasn't actually doing so good. I wasn't that close. And this experience here, this place, it really grows on you. It's really something. When I first came here, I was like, whoa, it's so hot, and it's really hard to do the whole pilgrimage, to go to Mass every day, to not be at home. But I was with some people who were like, oh, I already came here one, twice, three times, four times, five times, six times, seven times. And I thought, well, how could they possibly come back so many times, you know? And I just did Cross Mountain, and coming down, I don't know, I felt like maybe I would come back. That's all. That's all. My name is Maria, and I hope I come back to Medjugorje one day. Thank you.

0: Hi, I'm Ella. I'm coming from Medjugorje. I'm 16 years old, and I've been in Mudfest my whole life. And I think young people should come here to dance, celebrate Jesus, and to spread the gospel, because in Medjugorje is awesome. It's a small place, but with big heart.
1: Thank you.
0: Thank you.

In the name of the Father, and of the Son, and of the Holy Spirit. The grace of our Lord Jesus Christ, the love of God the Father, the communion of the Holy Spirit be with you all. As we celebrate this morning's Eucharist, my brothers and sisters, we are reminded to see not only the call of God to be universal, but the whole mission of the Church to call others in a very universal sense to be together as one. Let us begin our celebration, however, acknowledging before God and one another our sins and failings. I confess to Almighty God and to you, my brothers and sisters, that I have greatly sinned in my thoughts and in my words, in what I have done and what I have failed to do, through my most grievous fault. Therefore I ask, Blessed Mary, ever Virgin, all the angels and saints, and you, my brothers and sisters, to pray for me to the Lord. May Almighty God have mercy on us, forgive us our sins, and bring us to everlasting life.

O God, who have prepared for those who love you good things which no eye can see, fill our hearts with the warmth of your love, so that loving you in all things and above all things, we may attain your promises which surpass every human desire. Through our Lord Jesus Christ,

A reading from the book of the prophet Isaiah. Thus says the Lord, observe what is right, do what is just, for my salvation is about to come, my justice about to be revealed. The foreigners who join themselves to the Lord, ministering to him, loving the name of the Lord, and becoming his servants, all who keep the Sabbath free from profanation and hold to my covenant, them I will bring to my holy mountain and make joyful in my house of prayer. Their burnt offerings and sacrifices will be acceptable on my altar, for my house shall be called a house of prayer for all peoples.

A reading from the letter of St. Paul to the Romans. Brothers and sisters, I am speaking to you Gentiles, inasmuch as I am the apostle to the Gentiles. I glory in my ministry in order to make my race jealous and thus save some of them. For if their rejection is the reconciliation of the world, what will their acceptance be but life from the dead? For the gifts and the call of God are irrevocable. Just as you once disobeyed God, but have now received mercy because of their disobedience, so they have now disobeyed in order that, by virtue of the mercy shown to you, they too may now receive mercy. For God delivered all to disobedience that he might have mercy upon all.

At that time, Jesus withdrew to the region of Tyre and Sidon. And behold, a Canaanite woman of that district came and called out, "Have pity on me, Lord, son of David. My daughter is tormented by a demon." But Jesus did not say a word in answer to her. Jesus' disciples came and asked him, "Send her away, for she keeps calling out after us." He said in reply, "I was sent only to the lost sheep of the house of Israel." But the woman came and did Jesus homage and said, "Lord, help me." He said in reply, "It is not right to take the food of the children and throw it to the dogs." She said, "Please, Lord, for even the dogs eat the scraps that fall from the table of their masters." Then Jesus said to her in reply, "O woman, great is your faith. Let it be done for you as you wish." And the woman's daughter was healed from that hour.

There's a story about a graduate student who had to do some research for her for his thesis, and he lived with a Navajo family in the southwest of the United States. And obviously, he lived with a family to be able to get acquainted with all the elements he needed for his writings. And in that family, there was especially the grandmother, and the grandmother was a very wonderful person who could not speak very much English, but however, showed a lot of friendship and actually made a good connection with the student who was doing all this research that I'm speaking of. But the time came for him to go because he needed to finish the thesis, and so he needed to go back to where he came from. And it was a very, very sad moment for both of them because they had built a relationship, the grandmother and the student. So obviously, as they both embraced and said goodbye, she looked into his eyes and spoke the very few English words that she had learned in this process. "I like me best when I am with you." An interesting phrase. I like me best when I am with you. It's kind of interesting because he has nothing to do with affection. He already knew that she cared for him in a very special way. It had to do with more than just affection. The relationship had brought out something beautiful with her. She too was changed after being one of the grandmothers of the tribe, but she too was changed, her whole life enhanced. She obviously experienced God's gifts in a very special way. And it made us all think that God enters our lives not simply to change the circumstances in which we live, but to change us from within. If a human being can do that for another human being, and we can do it for each other, by the way, then God can do even more when he enters into our lives. He transforms and enhances that which we are. And that's the case with some of the characters of the scriptures this morning. Isaiah 55 is the chapter. Isaiah now comes back from the exile to Jerusalem. They had been away for quite a while, and in that process, the Israelites had been mixing with other groups of what we called in the New Testament Gentiles, not Jewish believers. But somehow, Isaiah begins to communicate to his people that now we're all together as one, that the strict laws of the Jewish customs and traditions can be modified as we live together before the one God that enters our life. There must have been something new for them, but they accepted it somehow. Instead of thinking beyond themselves, among themselves, they thought of a greater nation coming up. That's why the text finishes more or less in the first reading. My house shall be called a house of prayer for all peoples. So there's a touch of universality in all the readings today. Look at Paul in the second reading to the Gentiles. I mean, speaking about the Gentiles, he addresses that those beyond the Jewish customs and traditions again, because he knows that God is for all the best. He is and loves each and every one of his children. And there is no difference. We make the differences. We put walls among us and between us. God doesn't do that. God is always with those whom he loves. Obviously, the walls of the covenant, originally fostered and promoted by Moses and all the kings of Israel, are beginning to be modified and opened to welcome others. And that's what happened
when the Israelites return to Jerusalem to rebuild, as Isaiah begins to describe in the first reading, and as Paul, under different circumstances, begins to tell the Roman community about each other. In Christ, now, you must leave behind the past, but you are one, for Christ welcomes everyone. Remember that the early Christian community was tough. At first, the leaders of the early Christian communities expected every Gentile, non-Jewish, to become Jewish first before they were accepted at baptism. Obviously, that changed when Peter and Paul began to discuss each other about the situation with each other. Here comes the gospel. Talk about universality. We've got the first reading, moving beyond walls that keep us together, yet keep us safe, but at the same time prevent us from building bridges. Second reading, Paul begins to break that wall. And now the gospel. Here is Jesus before a Canaanite woman, namely a stranger to all Jewish customs, from Tyre and Sidon, on a pilgrimage I and many priests have done. We usually try to get acceptance into Jordan, the country next to Israel, because Tyre and Sidon is on the other side, is beyond the Israelites now. It is a different country, it's in Jordan. But in those days, it was all together, and therefore, now we have to ask permission to enter into that country. But in that area, in those days, Jesus is walking around, there is no restrictions, and he meets this woman. And of course, he says it, perhaps as a good Jew at first. You know, salvation has come for the house of Israel. But the woman turns him around, Lord, help me, because even a stranger can eat the leftovers that you can give me. And that's her. And Jesus changes. He begins to understand and open the door to everyone. And he realizes and empowers the woman to be healed and to be walking together so that she can continue to do her thing. This is entire and Sidon. The presence of the woman, the words of the woman, change the heart of Christ as a human being in those days, as a heart of Christ. What happens to us? This is very simple, because the scriptures of this Sunday speak about the contrast between the openness to universality or the enclosure or to ourselves and to those whom we care to be with. What happens to us as a community, as a home, as individuals, as a country? What is it about rejecting people and pushing them away that sometimes we fall into ourselves, in our neighborhoods, in our areas? The Lord God calls us to open ourselves to others, because in being with others, we become better. We may change some of our ways. We become more patient. We may become more kind. We may be more selfless. In being to others, in seeing the suffering of others, in partaking in the love of others, and also in the trust of others, we become better. Now, we watch it on TV. There's every time there's an earthquake, every time there's this situation in Venezuela, and of course in Colombia, we see volunteers moving in and trying to help. The first ones to go do it out of their heart. We see it also in the news sometimes, very rarely, but we see it. Someone drowning on a lake, someone drowning on the beach. Somebody jumps in and tries to save them, whether it be a baby, whether it be an adult. There is something about the human heart that moves beyond rules, that moves beyond all kinds of directives, but is open to welcome others for the sake of the gospel.
More so for Christians, who from the very beginning of baptism, we are called to help others, forgive others, and care for others. So, my dear friends, this is the 20th Sunday of Ordinary Time. This is a great topic to be able to reflect upon during this week. Are we better in our hearts when we are with others, or do we at times reject them and put them aside because we think we are first in our daily journey? Let us ask God, who knows everything about us, that we may move beyond this concept and may be open to accept his message and to accept the love that comes through others. Just as Christ was changed before this Canaanite woman and was able to heal her, may the Lord heal all our divisions, all our prejudices, and all our hatred, so that his love may prevail.

0: We have all gathered here, dear brothers and sisters, to celebrate the mysteries of our redemption. Let us therefore ask Almighty God that the whole world may be watered from these springs of all blessing and life.
1: For our Holy Father, Pope Leo, Archbishop Wenski, and all bishops, priests, deacons, and religious, that they may bear witness to the merciful heart of Christ, let us pray to the Lord.
0: Lord, hear our prayer.
1: For government leaders, that they may be dedicated to building a peace and defending the dignity of every human life, let us pray to the Lord.
0: Lord, hear our prayer.
1: For all Catholics, that we may be receptive to the mercy of the Lord and be instruments of his mercy and witness of faith to others, let us pray to the Lord.
0: Lord, hear our prayer.
1: For all the sick and suffering, and for those affected by the recent earthquakes, especially in Colombia, may they receive the help and consolation they need. Let us pray to the Lord.
0: Lord, hear our prayer.
1: For all our beloved dead, may they rest in God's eternal peace. Let us pray to the Lord.
0: Lord, hear our prayer. May your mercy, we beseech you, O Lord, be with your people who cry to you, so that what they seek at your prompting they may obtain by your ready generosity. We ask this through Christ our Lord.
1: As we come to the moment of the offertory collection, please consider the gift that you are about to make. Allow this moment to be an opportunity of stewardship and gratitude to God. You may also give online or by scanning the QR code, which can be found in the Mass leaflet and also next to the missalettes in the pews. Please be generous.

Pray, my brothers and sisters, that my sacrifice and yours may be acceptable to God, our Almighty Father. Receive our oblation, O Lord, by which is brought about a glorious exchange, that by offering what you have given, we may merit to receive your very self. And we ask this through Christ our Lord. Amen. The Lord.

It is truly right and just, our duty and our salvation, always and everywhere to give you thanks, Holy Father, Lord of heaven and earth, through Christ our Lord. For by your word you created the world and you govern all things in harmony. You gave us the same word made flesh as mediator. He has spoken your words to us and called us to follow him. He is the way that leads us to you, the truth that sets us free, the life that fills us with gladness. Through your Son, you gather men and women whom you made for the glory of your name into one family, redeemed by the blood of his cross and signed with the seal of the Spirit. Therefore, now and for ages unending, with all the angels we proclaim,

You are indeed holy and to be glorified, O God, who love the human race and who always walk with us on the journey of life. Blessed indeed is your Son present in our midst when we are gathered by his love. And when as once for the disciples, so now for us, he opens the scriptures and breaks the bread. Therefore, Father most merciful, we ask that you send forth your Holy Spirit to sanctify these gifts of bread and wine, that they may become for us the body and blood of our Lord Jesus Christ. On the day before he was to suffer, on the night of the Last Supper, he took bread and said the blessing, broke the bread and gave it to his disciples, saying, "Take this, all of you, and eat of it, for this is my body which will be given up for you."

In a similar way, when supper was ended, he took the chalice, gave you thanks, and gave the chalice to his disciples, saying, "Take this, all of you, and drink from it, for this is the chalice of my blood, the blood of the new and eternal covenant, which will be poured out for you and for many for the forgiveness of sins. Do this in memory of me."

Therefore, Holy Father, as we celebrate the memorial of Christ, your Son, our Savior, whom you led through his passion and death on the cross to the glory of the resurrection, and whom you have seated at your right hand, we proclaim the work of your love until he comes again, and we offer you the bread of life and the chalice of blessing. Look with favor on the oblation of your church, in which we show forth the paschal sacrifice of Christ that has been handed on to us, and grant that by the power of the Spirit of your love, we may be counted now and until the day of eternity among the members of your Son.

Son, in whose body and blood we have communion. By our partaking of this mystery, Almighty Father, give us life through your Spirit. Grant that we may be conformed to the image of your Son and confirm us in the bond of communion.

service of the gospel. Keep us attentive to the needs of all, that sharing their grief and pain, their joy and hope, we may faithfully bring them the good news of salvation and go forward with them along the way of your kingdom. Remember our brothers and sisters who have fallen asleep in the peace of your Christ, and all the dead whose faith you alone have known. Admit them to rejoice in the light of your face, and in the resurrection give them the fullness of life. Grant also to us, when our earthly pilgrimage is done, that we may come to an eternal dwelling place and live with you forever. There, in communion with the Blessed Virgin Mary, Mother of God, with Blessed Joseph, her spouse, with the apostles and martyrs and all the saints, we shall praise and exalt you through Jesus Christ, your Son. Through him and with him and in him, O God, Almighty Father, in the unity of

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0: Lord Jesus Christ, who said to your apostles, "Peace I leave you, my peace I give you. 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The peace of the Lord be with you always.
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0: Peace of Christ be with you.

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Lord, I'm not worthy that you should enter under my roof, but only say the word and my

0: Let us pray. Made partakers of Christ through these sacraments, we humbly implore your mercy, Lord. We may merit also to be his co-heirs in heaven, who lives and reigns forever and ever.
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2: Good morning. So the Scouts have a garage and rummage sale today after Mass on the Cathedral Piazza. Please stop by at their information table. They'll be able to tell you a little bit more about the Scouts, and you can support them by purchasing something at their garage rummage sale. Also, the Cathedral Food Pantry is now open on Wednesdays from 4:30 to 5 p.m. And lastly, next weekend, we will have the opportunity to express our faith and love for our brothers and sisters in the Kabale Diocese of Uganda.
1: Baptism, confirmation. You're all welcome also if you just want to learn about your faith. You can register online through the church website. If you go to Sacraments, OCIA, it'll give you an information form, and I'll be in contact with you. Also, you're welcome to ask me any questions in the back of the church after Mass. And one other thing, we will begin to be doing some work on the church next week, this week or the following one, including painting the sides of the church here on the inside. So we apologize for any inconvenience, but just a forewarning that sections of the church might be closed off because of the work. Thank you and God bless.
3: Good morning, everyone. As you know, I'm Sister Teresa, Director of Religious Education. Also, I'm here to announce that the registration for preparation for the kids for communion and confirmation, age from 7 to 17. I'm going to be outside. Any questions that you have, the registration are open. I'm waiting for all of you, all the children, to know about the love of God. Thank you.
4: And also for those who may be interested, I'll be resuming scripture sessions, sessions on the Bible, beginning next month as well. So more information will be forthcoming on that. So we have a lot of new beginnings, including the beginning of our new school year. So we have members of our school community, students, teachers, and from administrators that are here today. So we want to offer you a special prayer and blessing as you begin a new school year. So I'd like the members of our school community who are here to stand. And if you are part of the school community, but in any other part of the church, please stand as well. This is for you. Again, as we begin a new year. And if you haven't registered yet, we still have openings for registration if you want to be part of our excellent school. There's still space available. But for all of you, thank you for your commitment to our school, to the education formation of our students. And know that you have our support, our blessing, as well as our gratitude.

0: And so we pray. Heavenly Father, we thank you for this gift of this new school year. And we ask that you bless the students, faculty, administrators, staff, and student families of our parish school family. We pray that you will guide us in all ways so that through the intercession of Mary, our Blessed Mother, and our patron here at St. Mary's Cathedral, our students will grow in wisdom, grace, and love of you and neighbor, and that like her, may all learn to seek and do your will in all things through Christ our Lord. Amen. Again, thank you and blessings to begin this new school year. Okay, all yours.
1: My sisters and brothers, as we conclude our celebration today, let us ask the Lord his blessings, not only today, but throughout the week on our daily journeys. The Lord be with you. May Almighty God bless you, the Father, and the Son, and the Holy Spirit.
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0: Hi, I'm from Medjugorje. I'm Gabriela and I'll enjoy Mudfest. This is my fourth year and I love people here and I love dancing.
1: Maybe a message for young people who didn't come here?
0: They should come here.
1: Okay, thank you.

In the name of the Father, and of the Son, and of the Holy Spirit. Amen. Good morning, Jesus, this beautiful Easter Wednesday. We love you, we praise you, we adore you, and we thank you. We thank you for your resurrection, for saving us. We thank you, dear Jesus, for another day of the Easter octave. And we look forward to the culmination of the octave, which is Divine Mercy Sunday. We unite ourselves to the Immaculate Heart of Mary, all the angels and saints in heaven, the souls in purgatory, and all the just on earth, joined with the holy sacrifice celebrated in all masses across the earth. We offer our prayers, our tears, joys, and sufferings to Jesus for the conversion of sinners and the salvation of the dying. O Lord, how truly great you are! Our soul calls out to adore you. All glory, all praise to you, Father and Son, and to the Holy Spirit, as it was in the beginning, is now, and will be forever. Amen. Alleluia. Almighty and eternal God, we kneel, we prostrate our very selves before your holy altar. Our deepest desire is purely to adore your living and present Son in the most blessed sacrament, through the endless merits of the Sacred Heart of Jesus. May souls find salvation and reparation for their sins by the Church and the Pope and all the clergy and all apostles of prayer. O King of Kings, King of the highest lines that has ever been made, you are made small and has remained in the host. Jesus, we believe that you're truly present in the sacrament of love. With infinite love, you love us. Here you receive us with open arms and fill us with peace, interceding for us to the Father to obtain all that truly makes us happy and holy. We have come to worship you in spirit and in truth. Here you are, and we know that your heart burns for each one of us, and that you long to be loved by each of us in return. You come with infinite love and humility in the Sacred Host, so that we may not be afraid to draw near you. We ask that through the Immaculate Heart of Mary, we learn to love you with perfect love, so that we can forgive others as you forgive. We bless you, Lord, for the gift of yourself in the Holy Eucharist. We adore you as the treasure of our hearts. We praise you for infinite mercy. You want to console you for those who do not love you, and to ask you with trust that you will open the gates of your love upon the whole world, that all may be one in your divine will, in your love, and in your heart. Our Lord and our God, you are the living water that renews, loves, rejoices and flows from your heart in the Eucharist for all those who come to you. We praise you and we bless you. All glory be to you, Jesus, for the sacrament of unity that brings us today to you in a lasting friendship, in a divine intimacy, where you prove without doubt that God is love. Give us, Jesus, that perfect love that casts out everything, fear, and that our souls may find rest and living in your tenderness. Free our minds from all anxiety and discomfort, so that with the confidence of a child we can surrender. To you, along with our freedom and understanding, through the Immaculate Heart of Mary. Eucharistic Heart of Jesus, burning with love for us, inflame our hearts with love for you, until with you we have one will, so that we can love the things that you love and do what you do, because you have said, "Everyone who does the will of my Father is my brother, my sister, my mother." Center our lives in the depth of your love, Jesus, so that we may be free from the seductions of the flesh
and of the passing things of this world. May we find our joy in your friendship, our treasure in your love, our richness in your merits, our weakness in your grace, our happiness in union with you, and peace in the Father's will. All praise to you, Jesus, for your power and love in the Blessed Sacrament. Here you constantly intercede for the salvation of all. 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Here you call us to join you in prayer so that we can hear you, receive many blessings, and comfort you. And you, with you, and through you, we pray with trust for the conversion of the whole world without having any merit of our own, but trusting in yours. We offer to the Heavenly Father the infinite merits of your Sacred Heart, together with the merits of the Immaculate Heart of Mary, for the salvation of souls. Free all people, Jesus, from the bondage of sin and division, for each soul is so precious to you. Bring us home rejoicing in the victory of your mercy, through the infinite merits of your holy wounds, because you're more powerful than all the forces of hell. We trust completely in your promise of the gospel. Behold, I come to make all things new. Praise be to you, Jesus, truly present in the Blessed Sacrament. Lamb of God, King of Kings, our Savior, Light of the world, by the light of your Eucharistic love, expel all darkness from our minds and hearts, so that we can clearly see the height and depth of your personal love for us. With this light, Jesus, our faith increases. Perfect our hope, so that we may never give in to any form of sadness or discouragement. Give us wisdom to see everything from God's point of view, so that we can walk in the light of truth and virtue, living according to the will of the Father. May the heart of Jesus in the Blessed Sacrament always be praised, always adored, and loved with grateful affection in all the tabernacles of the world until the end of time. Now, dear Jesus, we pray the Te Deum together with the Church. This is a universal prayer of praise from the whole Church, dear Jesus, to you. You are God, we praise you. You are the Lord, we acclaim you. You are the Eternal Father, all creation worships you. To you, all angels, all the powers of heaven, cherubim and seraphim, sing in endless praise. Holy, holy, holy Lord, God of power and might, heaven and earth are full of your glory. The glorious company of apostles praise you. The noble fellowship of prophets praise you. The white-robed army of martyrs praise you. Throughout the world, the Holy Church acclaims you, Father of majesty unbounded, your true and only Son, worthy of all worship, and the Holy Spirit, advocate and guide. You, Christ, are the King of glory, the eternal Son of the Father. When you became man to set us free, you did not spurn the Virgin's womb,

You overcame the sting of death. You opened the kingdom of heaven to all believers. You are seated at God's right hand in glory. We believe that you will come and be our judge. Come then, Lord, and help your people, bought with the price of your own blood, and bring us with your saints to glory everlasting. Amen. Today, dear viewers, is Wednesday of the octave of Easter. In this Wednesday, the Mass is talking about the road to Emmaus. And I'll read the excerpt from the Magnificat. The disciples on the road to Emmaus have grown downcast and cynical about Jesus. We were hoping that he would be the one. In their disillusionment, Jesus himself draws near and walks with them. As he spoke on the road to them, their hearts were burning within them. So they begged Jesus, "Stay with us." Sitting at table, Jesus took bread, broke it, and gave it to them. With that, their eyes were opened, and they recognized him. Then he vanished from their sight. Should we not conclude, however, that he remained with them interiorly, substantially, as he does with us when we receive the Holy Eucharist? After all, for the crippled man of the temple gate, this drawing near of Jesus happens through the instrumentality of Peter and John. How could they have had such power if you, Jesus, were not with them? The entrance antiphon during this Mass. Come, you blessed of my Father, receive the kingdom prepared for you from the foundation of the world. Alleluia. And the collect prayer. O God, who gladden us year by year with the solemnity of our Lord's resurrection, graciously grant that by celebrating these present festivities, we may merit through them to reach eternal joys. Through our Lord Jesus Christ, your Son, who lives and reigns with you in the unity of the Holy Spirit, God, forever and ever. Amen. And today, we also have Psalm 105. For the Mass. Our response is, rejoice, O hearts that seek the Lord. Alleluia. Give thanks to the Lord, invoke his name, make known among the nations his deeds. Sing to him, sing his praise, proclaim all his wondrous deeds. Glory in his holy name. Rejoice, O hearts that seek the Lord. Look to the Lord in his strength. Seek to serve him constantly. You descendants of Abraham, his servants, sons of Jacob, his chosen ones, heed the Lord's our God. Throughout the earth his judgments prevail. He remembers forever his covenant, which he made binding for 1,000 generations, which he entered into with Abraham and his oath to Isaac. This is the Lord. This is the day the Lord has made. Let us be glad and rejoice in it. Alleluia, alleluia. And these are the intercessions suggested by the Magnificat for today. In the sacraments of baptism, confirmation, and the Eucharist, the Lord constantly renews the life of his people. Let us pray. Give us always this bread to eat. For all who receive the sacraments of initiation at Easter, that they may never cease to hunger and thirst for the table of the Lord, we pray. Give us always this bread.

to eat. For all who prepared and accompanied the newly initiated, that they may be themselves be nourished by the gifts of life they have so generously shared, we pray. Give us always this bread to eat. For all who have forgotten the joy of the sacraments, may they rediscover the wonder of life in you. We pray. Give us always this bread to eat. O God, in Christ, you give bread to the hungry. May we who have put on Christ and eaten at this banquet table turn in love towards those who are without food, of body or spirit, and freely give what we have been so richly given, proclaiming with joy the Christ we have come to know in his sacramental gifts. We ask this in his most holy name. Amen. Today too is part of the Easter octave. And with this, dear Jesus, we pray the beautiful litany of the resurrection from the Magnificat. This litany of the resurrection was composed by Saint John Henry Newman. Lord, have mercy on us. Christ, have mercy on us. Lord, have mercy on us. Christ, have mercy on us. Jesus, hear us. Jesus, graciously hear us. God, the Father of heaven, have mercy on us. God, the Son, Redeemer of the world, have mercy on us. God, the Holy Spirit, have mercy on us. Holy Trinity, one God, have mercy on us. Jesus, Redeemer of mankind, have mercy on us. Jesus, Conqueror of sin and Satan, have mercy on us. Jesus, Triumphant over death, have mercy on us. Jesus, the Holy and the Just, have mercy on us. Jesus, the Resurrection and the Life, have mercy on us. Jesus, Giver of Grace, have mercy on us. Jesus, the Judge of the world, have mercy on us. Who did lay down your life for your sheep, have mercy on us. Who did rise again on the third day, have mercy on us. Who did manifest yourself to your chosen, have mercy on us. Visiting your Blessed Mother, have mercy on us. Appearing to Mary Magdalene while she wept, have mercy on us. Sending your angels to the holy women, have mercy on us. Comforting the 11, have mercy on us. Saying to them, peace, have mercy on us. Breathing on them the Holy Ghost, have mercy on us. Confirming the faith of Thomas, have mercy on us. Committing your flock to Peter, have mercy on us. Speaking of the kingdom of God, have mercy on us. We sinners beseech you, hear us, that we may walk in the newness of life. We beseech you, hear us, that we may advance in the knowledge of you. We beseech you, hear us, that we may grow in grace. We beseech you, hear us, that we may ever have the bread of life. We beseech you, hear us, that we may persevere unto the end. We beseech you, hear us, that you may have confidence before you at your coming. We beseech you, hear us, that we may behold your face with joy. We beseech you, hear us, that we may be placed on your right hand
to the judgment.

the judgment. We beseech you, hear us, that we may have our lot with the saints. We beseech you, hear us. Lamb of God, you take away the sins of the world. Spare us, O Jesus. Lamb of God, you take away the sins of the world. Graciously hear us, O Jesus. Lamb of God, you take away the sins of the world. Have mercy on us, O Jesus. Jesus is risen. Alleluia. He has risen indeed and has appeared unto Simon. Alleluia. Let us pray. O God, who by your only begotten Son has overcome death and opened for us the way to eternal life, vouchsafe, we pray, so to confirm us by your grace, that we may in all things walk after the manner of those who have been redeemed from their sins. Through the same Jesus our Lord. Amen. We love you, Jesus. We adore you, and we trust you, and we praise you. Thank you for being here with us, and instituting the Holy Eucharist to be with us forever until the end of time. Now, dear Jesus, it is the sixth day of the novena of the Divine Mercy. So we will pray for your intentions in the Divine Mercy Novena, the sixth day. Today, bring to me the meek and humble souls and the souls of little children and immerse them in my mercy. Most merciful Jesus, you yourself have said, learn from me, for I am weak. I am meek and humble of heart. Receive into the abode of your most compassionate heart all the meek and humble souls and the souls of little children. These souls send all heaven into ecstasy, and they are the Heavenly Father's favorites. They are a sweet-smelling bouquet before the throne of God. God Himself takes delight in their fragrance. These souls have a permanent abode in your most compassionate heart, O Jesus, and they unceasingly sing a hymn of love and mercy to you. Eternal Father, turn your merciful gaze upon these meek souls, upon humble souls, and upon little children who are enfolded in the abode which is the most compassionate heart of Jesus. These souls bear the closest resemblance to your Son. Their fragrance rises from the earth and reaches your very throne. Father of mercy and of all goodness, we beg you by the love you bear these souls and by the delight you take in them, bless the whole world that all souls together may sing out the praises of your mercy for endless ages. Amen. Dear Jesus, this is such a beautiful intention for the humble souls and especially for the little children. Bless all families, dear Jesus. And bless all children and parents, that they may learn to adore you and love you and get closer to you throughout their lives. And we end in our Divine Mercy prayers right now, dear Jesus. We have to prepare for that big feast day where you will cleanse all our souls of both sins and punishments. We pray that many souls today, dear Jesus, will get ready for the Divine Mercy Sunday. May they find you in the sacrament of penance to cleanse themselves. And may they take also communion worthily on Divine Mercy Sunday in the state of grace, so that they will avail of the graces you promise
Sister

Faustina, that all souls who comes to you with confession and receiving communion on that day will be cleansed of all their sins and the punishments related to those sins. Jesus, we love you. We trust in you. And now is our closing prayer in honor of the divine mercy. Eternal God, in whom mercy is endless and the treasury of compassion inexhaustible, look kindly upon us and increase your mercy on us, that in difficult moments we might not despair nor become despondent, but with great confidence submit ourselves to your holy will, which is love and mercy itself. Amen. A prayer for divine mercy. O greatly merciful God, infinite goodness, today all mankind calls out from the abyss of its misery to your mercy, to your compassion, O God, and it is with its mighty voice of misery that it cries out to you. Gracious God, do not reject the prayer of this earth's exiles. O Lord, goodness beyond our understanding, who are acquainted with our misery through and through, and know that by our own power we cannot ascend to you. We implore you, anticipate us with your grace, and keep on increasing your mercy in us, that we may faithfully do your holy will all through our lives and at death's hour. Let the omnipotence of your mercy shield us from the darts of our salvation's enemies, that we may with confidence as your children wait for your final coming, that day known to you alone. And we expect to obtain everything promised by Jesus in spite of all our wretchedness. For Jesus is our hope. Through his merciful heart, as through an open gate, we pass through to heaven. Amen. We love you. We praise you, dear Jesus, today. And we pray for everybody who is called into the prayer line, especially the sick and the suffering, people who have lost jobs or asking for financial and material help and blessings. Help those especially in pain, dear Jesus, or who are dying right now. Many of them in nursing homes, hospices, hospitals, and those who die by accident, dear Jesus, have mercy on their souls. Grant them, dear Jesus, the time to acknowledge you as their Lord and Savior. We pray also for the grieving relatives and for those who need to be consoled. We pray especially now, dear Jesus, for all the sick, especially in this Easter octave. Those who are suffering in pain in hospitals and at home with chronic diseases. Bless them, dear Jesus. Heal them according to your will. And please provide them the material help, the emotional and moral support from their families and relatives and friends. And also help them get the medical treatment needed for their illness and pains. We pray for families, Jesus, that need to be reconciled, especially those who are away from the church. We pray that people will come back to the faith, dear Jesus. Please call your children, especially for the Divine Mercy Sunday, so they can be cleansed and come to you and be with you and join with the church and with you in prayer and in penance. We pray especially for the children now, dear Jesus, and families that you have prayed in the Divine Mercy Novena as your day of for the humble souls and for souls of little children.
We thank you for them. Please keep them pure and chaste. We pray for their protection and guidance. And we pray that they also grow in their love for you and be faithful to you. And we thank you for this beautiful time with you, dear Jesus. And bless all viewers and all Maria Vision employees and all those who are praying with us right now. And we end, dear Jesus, also for the prayer for peace. And we thank you for the ceasefires in the Iranian war. We pray for peace among all, everybody involved, all nations involved. And we also pray for help from many of the nations who have suffered through the wars. Now we pray for the lady of all nations. It's a prayer for peace, dear Jesus. Lord Jesus Christ, Son of the Father, send now your Spirit over the earth. Let the Holy Spirit live in the hearts of all nations, that they may be preserved from degeneration, disasters, and war. May the Lady of all nations, the Blessed Virgin Mary, be our advocate. Amen. And now we end with the divine praises. Blessed be God. Blessed be His holy name. Blessed be Jesus Christ, true God and true man. Blessed be the name of Jesus. Blessed be His most sacred heart. Blessed be His most precious blood. Blessed be Jesus in the most holy sacrament of the altar. Blessed be the Holy Spirit, the Paraclete. Blessed be the great Mother of God, Mary, most holy. Blessed be her holy and immaculate conception. Blessed be her glorious Assumption. Blessed be the name of Mary, Virgin and Mother. Blessed be Saint Joseph, her most chaste spouse. Blessed be God in His angels and in His saints. May the heart of Jesus in the most blessed sacrament be praised, adored, and loved with grateful affection at every moment in all the tabernacles of the world, even to the end of time. Amen. Thank you, Jesus. We love you. We praise you. We adore you. And we also thank all viewers for tuning in. Please don't forget to call in the prayer line for your request, and we will pray them during the next holy hour. God bless you all. And dear Jesus, thank you for this wonderful Easter. In the name of the Father, and of the Son, and of the Holy Spirit, amen.

0: Hello, my name is Sofia and I'm from Romania. It's my fifth time in Medjugorje. I was one more time in a youth festival and four times on other times. Like I sing in a choir and I had a concert in here. And it's very beautiful. I really like it. I really like to dance and to sing together with that many people and to pray with that many teenagers and youth people.
1: Maybe one message for young people when you come here.
0: I think that everyone needs to have hope and I don't know, only to trust in God.
1: Thank you.
0: Thank you.

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0: So there's a Nike ad from the 80s that was really inspirational to me. There's a woman, it's a close-up on her. She's running, sweating, and she says, 3 years ago, I was overweight, had high blood pressure, diabetes, and I was knocking on death's door. And years later, here I am, training for the Boston Marathon. And the camera starts to pan out, and she's running on this wide country road. And it says, who says you can't run away from your problems? I showed signs of being a good kid, loved being active, loved getting outside, riding my bike, playing basketball, just getting out, playing with friends. But things, you know, started to get squirrely. I didn't quite feel like I fit in. There was just turmoil. It certainly led me to want to change how I felt. If I were to personify addiction, he would be charming, charismatic, leader, silver tongue. It's got many to follow it. Dominant, not allowing attention to go anywhere else, promising better things. It's a better thing always around the corner. There's always something more sweet. So heroin entered my life when I had just turned 15. We were at one of our friend's house one night and a buddy of mine was like snorting something and he came up and he had this look. It was just like contentment. He called it Chiva. We snorted it right there off the hood of a car that night. It was one of the most amazing feelings I've ever felt. Get this warm, tingly sensation that sort of washes over your face and then over your body. I just had this like black hole in my soul and I just wanted to change the way I felt. I just wanted to get high in new and different ways. I would drink like mushrooms, Xanax, Valium, pills, horse tranquilizers. I wanted to go all in. I was living in a pink motel. I would go in the bathroom with the sort of green tinged fluorescent lighting that would kind of flicker off and on above me. I'd take the syringe, I'd fill up a cap, draw up, I'd take a spoon, take a piece of black tar heroin, drop it in the spoon, pull out the plunger and the rig and mix it up, put it back in, and then draw up, and then fire it in. I feel nauseous thinking about it. Do a shot of coke and your heart goes a million miles an hour. Really, as soon as I hit the plunger, I would just, it would like be a vomit button that I would just puke sometimes before I even could get the rig out of my arm. And it was this yo-yo, just go up and down and up and
1: for
0: down
1: days
0: and up and down. Days on end. No sleep, no food, water. Full-blown heroin addict tells me, sorry, man, none of us want to hang out with you because we're afraid you're going to die. When you've got heroin addicts telling you that they're afraid to hang out with you, you might have issues. Everybody around me was telling me, man, you would just be so much better off if you would just stop doing drugs. And every time that I stopped doing drugs, I didn't feel great like everybody told me I would. I felt worse. I felt torn up. I felt like I wanted to die. I thought about death often.

I've been court ordered to a treatment facility. I waited in jail to get into this treatment facility. And I was acting a fool. I was crazy. I was acting smarter than everybody else. I thought I knew it all. I was breaking some rules. You know, they didn't really apply to me. They never had. They basically came to me one day and they said, Jordan, we've decided that you are gonna be discharged early. And I thought, great. You fools see that I'm smart, that I deserve to get out of here. And they said, no, actually an officer is here to arrest you and escort you back to jail. They take me to county jail, and I was in a purple jail cell. I was with a bunch of guys, and two guys were arguing over a toilet paper roll. At that moment, I thought, this is not what I'm made for. I absolutely deserve to be here, but I don't belong here. And I no longer had the drugs and alcohol to blame it on. I was completely stone cold sober, and here I was sitting in a jail cell. And I'm facing some serious, serious consequences and several years in prison at this point. And I knew that beyond a shadow of a doubt, no matter how hard my consequences were at that point, that I was going to shoot dope again if something drastic didn't change. God, whoever you are, whatever you are, I need help. My life has drastically got to change. I was in that moment broken. And that's when I hit rock bottom. Most people say drugs are your problem, stop them. Well, really, for a dope fiend like myself, drugs are a solution. You take away those drugs, and now we've got problems. I thank God that I had 13 months of incarceration, and I needed every minute of that to have a fighting chance. And so it's a fight. I got out. I got released into a homeless shelter. I just knew I needed help. I still wanted to shoot dope. The world is a trigger when you're early in recovery. Drive by a gas station, you walk into a bathroom, this is a good place to shoot dope. I needed to do something drastic. Trying to find places and groups to go to get some hope, and I just wasn't getting a lot of it. And so I said I would go to one last group, and I wanted to look for a sponsor, I need to look for a mentor to help guide me. I'm getting to my wit's end at this point. And so I look around, I didn't really hear anything crazy inspirational that I thought, yes, I want to give my life to one of these people to help walk me through recovery. And I walked outside and I surveyed the area as everybody's out there smoking cigarettes. And I just thought, man, I just don't think I can do this. I don't think recovery's for me. There wasn't a lot of hope in that moment. So I start walking to my car. And this dude calls out my name. He says, hey, Jordan, do we need to talk? I was speechless. I said, yeah, I do. He said, hey, I heard you got a little tripped up. I'm gonna walk with you. I'm gonna guide you through this process. Where are you at in the work? Call me tomorrow. Let's get into it. And this dude just took me under his wing. He showed me the love of Christ, whether he knew it or not, and walked me into recovery, into freedom, and just snatched me up at one of the most integral parts of my life. And I'll be forever grateful for that man.

It was a psalm that my mom sent me while I was locked up. It says something to the effect of, "I cry out to you, Lord, as I am desperate in my plea. Save me from my prison so that the righteous may gather about me and sing of your good works." It's when I'm in those moments and when I'm crying out in the desperation, God's working in that. And I don't always feel close to it. There are a lot of things I don't have answers for. You know, why am I still here? I've had to bury friends who I think are much better dudes than I could possibly be. They were kind and gentle and giving. And so I don't have those answers. I know that he loves me. I trust that he knows the plan that he set out for me. And so I'm comforted by that in those messy moments. That's where God's doing his biggest work, is in the mess.

My name is Callum, I'm from Scotland and I'm 22 years old. I've come here to the Youth Festival with Youth 2000. I was at their summer festival last year and it was just an incredible weekend. It was very intimate, the experiences I had with God and with Christ. It changed my life in a lot of ways. So when I saw that they were bringing a group to the Youth Festival, I thought I had to come along. This is my seventh time in Medjugorje. I was here as a child 5 times, but before I really knew Christ, so before I was in my faith, and this is my second time coming properly as a Catholic. I came at the start of May and I had just the best weekend ever. It's so peaceful, seeing all the young Catholics, the weather's great, it's incredible. The adoration is amazing, the mass, the confessions, it's an incredible pilgrimage place. I've found out about the Youth Festival, online, just seeing all the thousands of young people with all the flags, all the dances, all the fun they have, and just coming together as Catholics. It just looked incredible. So when Youth 2000 advertised that they were bringing a group, it was just an immediate yes. I got into my faith about 3-4 years ago now. God changed my life. I had a really spiritual and profound encounter with Him when I really felt loved for the first time and fulfilled and satisfied. And ever since then, getting to know God has just made my life a million times better. It's a love like no other and a purpose and a satisfaction that I can't find anywhere else. Whenever I pray, I like to pray for my family, my friends, for conversions of people I know, and just to become closer to God and become more like Him. And it's going to be that light in the world that I can hopefully share some of His love, the way that He's done for me. Hopefully I can share that to other people. So yeah, I'm here for the Youth Festival. Can't wait to get started, and it's going to be amazing.

singing country music. That's what I've always dreamt of doing as a young boy. Growing up in South Carolina, it was out of the ordinary to dream such a dream. I haven't always been the guy that walks into a room and automatically the attention's on me. I'm normally the guy that stands off in the corner. Singing allowed me to express myself in ways that I wouldn't be able to do otherwise. I don't feel like God called me to be a gospel singer. He didn't call me to be a Christian singer. He called me to be a country singer, and I just happened to be a Christian. One thing that I had to overcome was negativity, the idea that dreams can't really come true. I never wanted to believe in that. I grew up in a little place called Hannah, South Carolina, a little farming community, a long way from any kind of big city. The first real album I owned was Randy Travis's Storms of Life, and that was the album that really made me start dreaming of the possibility of doing this for a living. I moved to Nashville in 1998 to get a record deal and try to get my foot in the door, and I didn't really know what I was doing. God inspired me to write Long Black Train. I wrote this song by myself in my apartment, and it came to me in a vision. It's a vision of this long, black, beautiful, shiny train, and people are standing out to the sides of the track watching this train go by, just craving to get on it. At the same time, they know that this train leads to destruction, it leads to emptiness, it leads to nowhere. But yet they still want to get on it. This train was a physical metaphor for temptation. I wrote three verses and a chorus that night in my apartment. Woke up the next morning, I wrote the fourth verse. And at that moment in time when I laid the pen down, I said, nobody's ever going to want to hear this. It's too old-fashioned, it's too old-timey, it's a gospel song, so this is probably not going to end up on one of my records and in the future. And a friend of mine walked in and she said, can I hear it? And I was like, well, sure. I played it for her and she said, you need to play this for such and such. And so it just snowballed from there. I ended up playing it for recitals and all kinds of stuff, did demos of it. The girl in my class heard it on that demo, played it for MCA, they heard it. This was the song I played first time on the Grand Ole Opry and got two standing ovations and an encore. I was completely unknown to the audience that night. It became the title track of my first record. It became my first hit. Helped me sell a million copies of the first record. So there were a lot of people hearing this song. There was a lot of people being touched by this song. That was the moment that I realized it's not about the money or the fame or the glory. It's about changing people. It's about touching people and influencing people in a positive way. And so from that point on, that's what I've tried to do. There's a long black train

There's no song that I can write. There's no record that I can make that's gonna save me. I do need a savior. Look to the heavens, you can look to the skies.

0: your ticket for that long black train. I'm thankful to have Jesus as my Savior. My relationship with God has always been one to where I'm talking to Him all day, every day, about anything and everything. It's just a continuous, ongoing conversation that I have with the Lord, and I feel like that's brought me closer to Him. It helps me think through things clearly. I feel like it's given me wisdom about other people, about myself, about the life that I live. But ultimately, I get my joy from Him and always put Him first. My name is Josh Turner, and I am Second.
1: Hey, everybody. I'm William Hours. I'm a freshman here at Ave Maria, and this is my testimony. So, I have a great family. I was blessed to be born and grew up Catholic. I have three awesome sisters and two great parents. We've always been pretty close family. My parents, super supportive always. My sisters are my best friends. I'm from Louisiana, really close, big family. It was a blessing growing up. And I started off going to Catholic elementary school. And then after that, I was homeschooled for a while. Going to co-ops, not always Catholic, but it was good stuff. And I think during that time, I was pretty close to my family. It was a blessing to be homeschooled for sure. Just to have a faith-based education during that time. And then I guess the conflict with my story generally starts whenever I'm homeschooled through middle school, and then I go back to real school in the eighth grade. I've always played sports and been pretty competitive in it. So I had that desire to play in high school for real school. And whenever I went to a great, it was a Christian private school, it wasn't Catholic, but it was a good thing. But whenever I got there, my mom was reluctant to send me just because, I don't know, she had inkling that this formation that we'd formed at home would be maybe kind of penetrated and corroded with the world. I got to eighth grade and nothing crazy, but I could see like, I was easily influenced. It started with just like mischievous stuff and joking around in the classroom, as well as just causing some trouble. I was always a good student, still focused on sports a lot, but I got to the ninth grade and I was exposed to some partying and some drinking and different substance abuse. And I didn't know how to say no at that time. And looking back, I wish I could have been that better example, but I was still weak as well. So we were all a really tight group all throughout high school, but it just kind of progressed. Freshman year was that little taste. And then by summer going into sophomore year, it was a lot more. Sophomore year was a big struggle. Just because I was leaning on that kind of stuff and was not trying to develop any kind of personal or intimate relationship with Christ. It was sports and social time. I was growing more distant with my family. I think it was later that the spring of 2023, a close friend from he was my best friend in elementary school. And then as we got older, we went to different schools. We were still good friends and we saw each other. He passed away. And that was, as a 16-year-old, that was really hard. Just trying to find something to take my mind off of it at all times. Trying to run away from my problems. I went to a Steubenville, and I had a small encounter. Like another seed was planted, another thing was like struck in my heart. But because of that encounter, I was so convicted, and I had that healthy, holy guilt in my actions. So coming into that, my senior year, it was a great summer. I loved it so much, but I kind of ended off with a big bang, almost like that last dance. And after the end of that summer of a lot of unhealthy activity, I knew something had to change. So I just jumped into it. I just said, okay, before my senior year, every single day before I go to school, wake up 15, 20 minutes early, pray a rosary. And it just, so I, not even knowing, I had to almost relearn how to pray the rosary. And then September 13th of 2024, that year, a good close friend in our class passed away in a car accident, and that kind of just brought everyone down. I feel like God became really silent in my life, but thankfully my mother really helped me during that time. She kind of just like just kept on asking, kept on coming to me, and then just kind of cracked me. I just kind of opened up for the first time in who knows how long, and then it kind of becoming like a habitual thing, a healthy thing. And my mom's been asking me to go to spiritual direction since I was, since she noticed something changing about me. And I had always like pushed it away. And at this point in my life, God had really let me fall on my face, thankfully. And I said, yes, let's please bring me to spiritual direction. My spiritual director is a priest in Baton Rouge, Louisiana, and Father Andrew, and it helped me so much. Just continually talking things out, what I'm struggling with, and being honest in my prayer. Father Andrew told me, whenever I said, the Lord's just not close to me. I'm giving him everything I have, and I'm being ignored. He said, Will, sometimes the Lord is so close that it's blinding to our human eyes. His light is shining so bright in your life that you can't see it. His voice is so loud that it's deafening to your ears. And that's stuck with me since that day. So anytime I'm in those times of desolation, I lean back on that quote from Father Andrew. And more steps started coming in my spiritual life. And I learned the importance of expression and talking it out, of community. I started seeing counseling. I started going to more spiritual direction, started praying more, being honest within my prayer. So I really had to lean on the Lord, and I just prayed all summer long after my senior year going into college. Lord, please, please, please provide me with a healthy community. Brothers and sisters, that are strong in our Catholic faith that I can lean on and grow with and have fun with as well. My plan was to go to LSU with all my buddies and be there at home for my 4 years. And my mom, early on, whenever I was looking for colleges, my senior year, she told me about Ave Maria, and I immediately shut it down. But she kept on planting those seeds, talking to me, putting it in my ear. And it wasn't until that I had that realization that I need Catholic community and I need to surround myself with the people I want to be like in order to get to heaven, that I realized that Ave might really be an option. And I started looking into it. And it's in Florida. It's on the beach. It's great community. Got the opportunity to play basketball. The Lord just started opening up so many doors. And into that summer, I said, Lord, please bless me with good community. And I got here, and that's all I got. I just showered with love and great friends and great people. And a true devotion and consecration to our mother. And looking back on it, I got here and reflected, and I thought about that first conviction. Will, just pray the rosary, one a day, at the beginning of my senior year. And I realized that was Mary trying to bring me back to her son in order to come to her college. And one final message I'd like to leave with y'all is that you're never alone, first of all, even whenever you don't hear anything. But pray to the Mother of Christ. Develop a devotion to Mary. Pray the rosary every single day. She wants to take your hand, she wants to hold you tight, and she wants to bring you to her son. Okay? You may feel like you're stuck in a spot in life. You may be too deep to get out of it. You're never too deep. I promise. Mary will pull you right up, bring you to her son. Jesus loves and cherishes you so much. So develop a devotion to Our Lady and pray hard every single day. And don't give up. Keep going. Keep going. There's ups and downs in life, but God's always there. God bless, guys.

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you.

0: All right, so right before Mass, I'm about to go take a sip of water, and I see this little girl running up in a little white dress. So she comes up and just hops on my lap, and then she, like, was glued to me the entire Mass. And it was fantastic. We went up for communion together.
1: Oh, it was so awesome. Cute.
0: Yeah.

0: So basically, I was walking to Mass by myself, and then these two little boys just ran up and grabbed my hands. And then we sat in the pew together, and then later on in Mass, well, they both fell asleep on my sides while I was standing up at one point. But then later on at the end of Mass, they grabbed my phone and they were learning how to take pictures.
1: Oh my gosh, show them.
0: So this one is the best.

0: swim mask, a bunch of the kids like fell asleep, and there was this one really little guy who was cute. So I picked him up after the homily and was just holding him. He was just resting and just like so like relaxed and just so like loving. And then these other little girls were next to me and they were like stroking my arm or like poking me, and then they would look straight forward and be super serious about it. And then until I would look at them and then they would just smile. They like couldn't help it. They were so funny.
1: In the cafeteria with my new friend, Martha Elizabeth, and she's wearing my sunglasses and they look fantastic on her. They're beautiful. What are we going to play?
2: Tag.
1: Tag? Yes, we're going to play tag. Do you think that you'll beat me?
2: She thinks, we'll see. We'll have to see.

0: Well, we spent the whole day with the students at the orphanage and primary school. And what I started to recognize right away was the way that the students were able to receive love from us. And it made me think of Jesus on the cross when he said, "I thirst." And these children are thirsting and we're thirsting. That exchange of love that was so free. It was so easy because there weren't these barriers that had been built up. And so I was just thinking about the remedy for this loneliness epidemic that we see in the world today is in places like this, in places like Our Lady of the Rosary, orphanage and primary school, where you can just come and be with people who are so easily able to just have that exchange of love.
1: And kind of Jesus, especially through this one little girl. So it was adoration and the kids are like all lined up and, you know, she was like at my feet and she was like hugging my legs and she was just being so cute. And the other little kids are like around me, like kind of like looking at my nails and the rosary and my scapular, and they're like, they're so beautiful. And the little girl who was at my feet, she was hugging my leg and she looks up and she goes, "I love you." And like her gaze and like just the way she said it, I just melted on the spot. I was like, "Oh my gosh, I love you too." It was an adoration and just pondering how he was just gazing upon his children, including me. And just, yeah, I encountered Jesus even like through those moments.
2: Like the way we were welcomed was a way like I've never been welcomed to that level before, like anywhere else. So we came down and all the kids were like huddled up and they had this like streamer with balloons on it for like us to like cut before we went in. And they had all these little girls like dancing and all the kids were there like lining up like these like two aisles for us to walk through. And they had this whole song prepared that they sang and it was like, "You're so welcome here. Like, thank you for your time and for coming to be with us." And they had signs with each of our names and they like sang a verse for each of us to come through. It was unbelievable. This little boy, Peter, he was in my pew at Mass. And then after that, like, he was just my buddy for the rest of the day. And we had like played together all of like their like recess time. And then we got separated when they had to like line up by class for lunch. And he like ran up on the little ramp and was like looking for me, and then he found me and he came running around like arms out, and like it was just like he was just so loving and like so adorable.

is Camila Valenciano. I'm 21 years old. I'm from United States, specifically Texas. And this is my first time at the Medjugorje Festival. I had the wonderful opportunity to travel overseas after many years. This is my first time coming to a Marian sanctuary. And it is the most wonderful thing I've ever experienced. For the past years, I felt I have been getting further away from my faith, but I think this has helped me experience not only Jesus' love, but Mary's love, Mary's hug, that I lacked so much. I think praying the rosary daily, going to confession, receiving the Holy Eucharist, learning about the catechism, about others' testimonies, was enough to really make this experience and take it to another level, because I sometimes related to some of the experiences. When I felt I was free from sin, God knew to change my mind, or God knew to give me a wake-up call. And I'm just so happy that I got this opportunity. I'm so blessed to have this opportunity, because I know not a lot of people have it. So I'm just really happy that I have found a home here. I have received so many blessings. I have received Jesus' love. I have received Mary's love. I got the opportunity to go up the Apparition Hill, to go up the Mountain of Cross. I didn't do it barefoot, but maybe one day I will. It was very tiring, but it was nothing compared to what Jesus died on the cross for. I recommend anybody who is thinking about it or who is kind of on the fence about it to absolutely do it. You will learn new things about yourself, or God will reveal things about yourself that you haven't even thought about. Your vocation, your life, your family, your traumas, and He will heal things that you didn't even think could be healed, or that you maybe thought had already healed. But I think it's the most wonderful experience on earth. I think a lot of us young people are going through the same things, and it's so hard in a world full of sin, in a world full of anger, in a world full of just confusion. And just being here is enough to take all those distractions away and really find love through God and with God. Yeah.

0: A reading from the letter of St. Paul to the Romans. Brothers and sisters, I am speaking to you, Gentiles, inasmuch as I am the apostle to the Gentiles. I glory in my ministry in order to make my race jealous and thus save some of them. For if their rejection is the reconciliation of the world, what will their acceptance be but life from the dead? For the gifts and the call of God are irrevocable. Just as you once disobeyed God, but have now received mercy because of their disobedience, so they have now disobeyed in order that, by virtue of the mercy shown to you, they too may now receive mercy. For God delivered all to disobedience, that he might have mercy upon all. The word of the Lord.
1: Amen.

0: The Lord be with you. A reading from the Holy Gospel according to Matthew. At that time, Jesus withdrew to the region of Tyre and Sidon. And behold, a Canaanite woman of that district came and called out, "Have pity on me, Lord, son of David. My daughter is tormented by a demon." But Jesus did not say a word in answer to her. Jesus' disciples came and asked him, "Send her away, for she keeps calling out after us." He said in reply, "I was sent only to the lost sheep of the house of Israel." But the woman came and did Jesus homage, saying, "Lord, help me." He said in reply, "It is not right to take the food of the children and throw it to the dogs." She said, "Please, Lord, for even the dogs eat the scraps that fall from the table of their masters." Then Jesus said to her in reply, "O woman, grace your faith. Let it be done for you as you wish." And the woman's daughter was healed from that hour. The Gospel of the Lord.
1: Let's go to the gospel, not the gospel, the prophecy of Isaiah today. There's something that really struck me. My salvation is about to come. My salvation is about to come. Those who are suffering will be excited. At last, our salvation is coming. The sick will be excited. Our healer is coming. Those who are burdened, troubled, will be looking forward to this Savior who comes with salvation. Then there is something else he said there. The foreigners who join themselves to the Lord, loving the name of the Lord and becoming his servants, them I will bring to my holy mountain. The Jews will be shocked to hear this. And foreigners would also be part of this community. They had believed that foreigners clean. And described them as dogs, unclean. Isaiah prophesying that they too, if they believe, if they express their faith in the Lord, they too would be saved. They would receive the salvation. Ah, who would believe that? But the prophecy was fulfilled today in the gospel. Who came to Jesus asking for healing? A foreigner. A Canaanite woman. She came because her daughter was dying. Her daughter was sick. Maybe they had gone to different hospitals. No doctor had any answer for this condition. Are you singing? I love that. They had tried different places, nothing that brought healing to this girl. And this woman, a foreigner, heard about Jesus. And she had faith. And the son of David would bring healing and salvation to those who are suffering, healing to the sick. He would come with mercy. And she left for the place where Jesus was. Immediately she saw Jesus, she began to call out, "Jesus, Son of David, have mercy. Heal my daughter. Heal my daughter." What brought her to Jesus? Because of that special need for healing. Our first Friday every month, our healing service. Most of those who come for healing are those that really need healing, physical healing, sometimes spiritual healing. They come, "Father, please pray for my daughter, pray for my son, pray for my brother, pray for my mother." Something brought them. Now, anything that brings you to Jesus, anything that brings you closer to Jesus and helps you grow in faith is serving a good purpose. Some saints we celebrate in our church came to Jesus because of the problems they had that they couldn't control, they couldn't solve. Some because of sickness, some because of certain accidents they had. And then they looked for a higher power. They came to Jesus, and that encounter transformed their life. So if some pain or suffering or affliction or tribulation brings you to the Lord, that is serving a good purpose. This woman wouldn't have thought about Jesus if the daughter wasn't sick. She had this trouble, and she was looking for the solution. She came with faith, calling, "Jesus, please heal my daughter, heal my daughter." What does the scripture say? Jesus was silent. Was silent. When God is silent, as a lady I saw in the morning when I was praying my early meditation, I saw her around 6 o'clock. She was going to the cross, towards that area. I walked past her at the bridge, and I said, "Good morning." She didn't pay attention. She didn't look at me. I said, "Hello, good morning." She didn't care to look at me. I know she had some mental challenge. But I have seen her a number of times here. But she never looks at anyone. She goes this way. This is not what Jesus is doing here. Our Savior saw this woman even before the woman came to him. He knew he was there, she was there. You know, when Jesus is silent, he is saying something. His silence is the language. But if you pay attention, you will understand what the Lord is saying. He was saying, "Come closer. Go deeper in your faith. Don't just come to me asking for your healing, for the healing of your daughter, and then you go home and continue your way of life, your old way of living. An encounter with Jesus brings transformation, brings a change of life, so that you may no longer worship the idols you have, and worship the Lord. You seek the Lord, not just the gift He gives. Like some people come for healing after praying and they receive healing and they go home and they never come back to church. You see some people, they say, I'm doing a novena on doer of not or special consecration because my marriage is in crisis or my child is not coming to church. I'm praying. It's good to have a prayer intention. What if the Lord answers you? Is it the end? You stop coming to church, stop praying? The Lord is looking for intimacy with you. A deep relationship with you. So that no matter what you encounter in life, you will keep calling Jesus. Jesus. So she kept calling, Jesus, have mercy. Heal my daughter. Jesus didn't look at her, didn't stop.

And what did the priests and cardinal apostles say to this woman, to Jesus? What did they say to Jesus, the disciples? Send her away. She keeps disturbing us. Send her away. Imagine, just I want you to think about it. The priests or bishops, cardinals saying, send this woman away. Someone that is crying, weeping because she is hurting. And you say, send her away. If you were this woman, would you still come to church? I'm asking you, be sincere, would you say, if a priest says something that hurts you, would you still come to church? So many people have left the church because of what the priest said to them, their pastor. They got angry. How would a priest say, send her away? Maybe because she is not a Jew. She's a foreigner. She's not American. She's not African. She's not a Jew. Send her away. It is easier for us to send people away than to bring people to ourselves, to the church. Very easy. The Lord calls us to be evangelizers, missionaries. Go and bring people to the place of salvation. You may encounter an archer. Not Dana. Dana is very good. But some people, ushers, can send people away. Eucharistic ministers can send people away because of what they say to you. But her focus was on the Lord. And one of the shocking things Jesus said was, I was sent only to the lost sheep of Israel. What does that mean? I was sent to the lost sheep of Israel. Jesus wasn't talking about the scope of his mission, but the order of his mission. Jesus didn't go to Africa in his human form. He didn't come to America. Salvation started in Jerusalem among the Israelites. Jesus was a Jew. It was after his mission, after his earthly time, that he commissioned his disciples, go into the world and proclaim the gospel. Go to the ends of the world. After him, then he had missionaries that reached to the ends of the earth. Because he said, the house of my Father will be the house of prayer for all nations. Everybody would come together to worship, just as we are today. Have people from Africa, from Asia, from America, from all over the world coming together. Isn't that a miracle of his love? That we come together, sit together as brothers and sisters. That's a prophecy that Isaiah gave centuries before Jesus. And this woman kept praying in tears, have mercy. And then she came to the point of worshiping. She came to Jesus and prostrated. She was going deeper in her faith. Deeper. This is different from her standing from a distance and said, Jesus, please heal my daughter. Heal my daughter. But now she got closer.
and worshipped, worshipped. It's not no longer just asking for a miracle. And she had part of the believers. And then Jesus said something again that might have shocked some people. No one cooks food for the children and throw the food to the dogs. Well, I'm not talking about American dogs. I'm talking about dogs, maybe in Africa, in other countries, where dogs are outside feeding for themselves. It was a saying that everybody would understand, especially those who describe foreigners as unclean, the Jews. And they would be excited, yes, that's correct. She is a dog. That is not what Jesus is saying here. He was saying the truth of what many believe those days. But also, he was calling their attention for them to see how a foreigner would teach them something about faith, unwavering faith. And she said to the Lord, yes, Lord, I know I'm not worthy to receive your blessing. But take me as your dog, your unclean servant, unholy servant. And show me your grace, the blessing given to someone who doesn't deserve it, healing given to someone who doesn't deserve it. That's what grace is. Show us your grace. Not because I have done something that merits this, but because you look at me with your gaze of mercy. Let me eat the scraps that fall from your table. A great humility and faith. That's what the Lord is looking for. Those who worship in truth and in spirit and in humility. Learn that Jesus came down from heaven not because you are holy and wonderful, but because he is holy, holiness himself, but because he is merciful, but because he's loving, love that is unconditional. And Jesus healed her daughter and granted her a place on the holy mountain. And the community is part of us. So we all have something we'll ask the Lord to do for us. Maybe healing, maybe blessing. Something that brings us to the church daily or on our knees, asking the Lord, do this for me, please. And sometimes when you come to church, someone may say something that will hurt you. Do not leave the church. The church doesn't belong to the priest, doesn't belong to the pope, doesn't belong to the cardinal. It belongs to all of us. It's our Father's house. Sometimes the enemy will like to distract you and even steal your faith and your joy by a comment made by a priest, your pastor, especially myself. And then you leave the church. Know why you are here and keep the focus on Jesus, because he knows that you are here. He knows your pain. He sees your tears and is reaching out. And when you pray and pray and it seems that the Lord doesn't listen to you, he sees you more than you see yourself. He knows that breaks your heart. It is reaching out with his salvation.
And in his time,

He will do it if you keep praying, if you persist in your faith, if you keep your focus without allowing anything to distract you. Your salvation is here. Amen.

0: We stand to profess our faith. I believe in one God, Father Almighty, maker of heaven and earth. I believe in one Lord Jesus Christ, the only begotten Son of God, born of the Father before all ages. Holy Spirit was incarnate of the Virgin Mary and became man. For our sake, he was crucified and upon his Pilate. He suffered death and was buried. He rose again on the third day, in accordance with the Scriptures. He ascended into heaven and is seated at the right hand of the Father. He will come again in glory to judge the living and the dead, and his kingdom will have no end. I believe in the Holy Spirit, the Lord, the giver of life, who proceeds from the Father and the Son, who with the Father and the Son is adored and glorified, who has spoken through the prophets. I believe in one holy, Catholic, and apostolic church. Confess one baptism for the forgiveness of sins, and I look forward to the resurrection of the dead and the life of the world to come. With faith in God's generosity and mercy, let us offer him our prayers today.
1: For church leaders, may the Holy Spirit strengthen them as they shepherd their flock. Let us pray to the Lord.
0: Lord, hear our prayer.
1: For government officials, may they be inspired to work for the common good and always defend the dignity of the most vulnerable. Let us pray to the Lord.
0: Lord, hear our prayer.
1: For all who are alienated from their faith, may God grant them his faithful and healing presence. Let us pray to the Lord.
0: Lord, hear our prayer.
1: For this community of believers, may God be our guide as we seek to be his salt and light in the world. Let us pray to the Lord.
0: Lord, hear our prayer.
1: For all who have died, may they rejoice forever with Christ in heaven. Let us pray to the Lord.
0: Lord, hear our prayer. God of mercy, hear these prayers we offer you, especially as we pray for those from Colombia and one other country that has an earthquake recently. We pray for them, especially those who died in the course of the earthquake. The Lord may receive their souls. Those affected in any way, the Lord may restore what they have lost. We ask this through Christ our Lord.
1: Amen.
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0: the brothers and sisters, that my sacrifice and yours may be acceptable to God, the Almighty Father.
1: May the Lord's sacrifice be accepted for the praise and glory of his name, for our good and for all his
0: name. Lord, change into the sacrament of salvation the gifts we joyously present on this memorial of the Most Holy Virgin Mary, for it was through her intercession that your Son worked the first of his great signs, changing an abundance of your water into wine, through Christ our Lord. The Lord be with you. Lift up your hearts. Let us give thanks to the Lord our God. It is truly right and just, our duty and our salvation, always and everywhere to give you thanks, Lord, Holy Father, as we celebrate the glory of the Blessed Virgin Mary, to proclaim with fitting praise the greatness of your name. In the great mystery of the Incarnation, the Holy Spirit overshadowed the Blessed Virgin, and she brought forth your eternal Word, Jesus Christ, the fountain of living water, from which all may satisfy their thirst, to be one with you in a communion of love. The Church also provided for all the faithful the waters flowing from Christ's side. These are the rich, life-giving waters served in the sacraments so that those who share in them with faith may be filled with the Holy Spirit and may find Christ their Savior. Through him, the angels of heaven offer their prayer of adoration as they rejoice in your presence forever. May our voices be one with theirs in their triumphant hymn of praise.

You are indeed holy, and to be glorified, O God, who love the human race and who always walk with us on the journey of life. Blessed indeed is your Son present in our midst when we are gathered by his love. And when, as once for the disciples, so now for us, he opens the scriptures and breaks the bread. Therefore, Father most merciful, we ask that you send forth your Holy Spirit to sanctify those gifts of bread and wine, that they may become for us the body and blood of our Lord Jesus Christ. On the day before he was to suffer, on the night of the Last Supper, he took bread and said the blessing, broke the bread and gave it to his disciples, saying, "Take this, all of you, and eat of it, for this is my body, which will be given up for you."

In a similar way, when supper was ended, he took the chalice, gave you thanks, and gave the chalice to his disciples, saying, "Take this, all of you, and drink from it, for this is the chalice of my blood, the blood of the new and eternal covenant, which will be poured out for you and for many for the forgiveness of sins. Do this in memory of me."

Therefore, Holy Father, as we celebrate the memorial of Christ, your Son, our Savior, whom you led through his passion and death on the cross to the glory of the resurrection, in whom you have seated at your right hand, we proclaim the work of your love until he comes again. And we offer you the bread of life and the chalice of blessing. Look with favor on the oblation of your church, in which we show forth the paschal sacrifice of Christ that has been handed unto us, and grant that by the power of the Spirit of your love, we may be counted now and until the day of eternity among the members of your Son, in whose body and blood we have communion. And so, having called us to your table, Lord, confirm us in unity so that together with Leo, our Pope, and Eric, our Bishop, with all bishops, priests, and deacons, and your entire people, as we walk your ways with faith and hope, we may strive to bring joy and trust into the world. Remember our brothers and sisters who have fallen asleep in the peace of your Christ, and all the dead whose faith you alone have known. Admit them to rejoice in the light of your face, and in the resurrection give them the fullness of life. Grant also to us, when our earthly pilgrimage is done, that we may come to an eternal dwelling place and live with you forever. There

in communion with the Blessed Virgin Mary, Mother of God, with the apostles and martyrs, and with all the saints, we shall praise and exalt you through Jesus Christ, your Son.

0: under Savior's command and formed by his divine teaching, we dare to pray. Our Father, who art in heaven, hallowed be thy name. Thy kingdom come, thy will be done, on earth as it is in heaven. Give us this day our daily bread, and forgive us our trespasses, as we forgive those who trespass against us. And lead us not into temptation, but deliver us from evil. Deliver us, Lord, we pray, from every evil. Graciously grant peace in our days, that by the help of your mercy, we may be always free from sin and safe from all distress, as we await the blessed hope and the coming of our Savior, Jesus Christ.
1: For the kingdom, the power, the glory are yours, now and forever.
0: Lord Jesus Christ, who said to your apostles, "Peace I leave you, my peace I give you, look not on our sins, but on the faith of your church, and graciously grant her peace and the unity in accordance with your will, live and reign forever and ever."
1: Amen.
0: Peace of the Lord be always with you.
1: And with your spirit. Let us offer each other a sign of peace.
0: Peace be with you. 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

0: pray. Lord God, you have refreshed us at your banquet of salvation, where we have drawn water in joy from the fountain of the Savior. Grant that as we celebrate the memory of Our Lady of La Leche, the sacrament we have received may be a spring of water welling up to eternal life. We ask this through Christ our Lord. Thank you so much for joining us. Are there family here today asking to have a baby? Or any women pregnant, expecting, please come forward for a prayer. Everybody has children?
1: There's one coming.
0: Someone coming. Thank you for coming. Anyone else coming? Okay, you have all the blessings for yourself today.
1: Your husband's here? Your husband is here?
0: Is he hiding? Come. We will pray a powerful prayer now so that you have twins. Let us pray. Lord God, creator of the human race, your Son, through the working of the Holy Spirit, was born of a woman so that he might pay the age-old debt of sin and save us by his redemption. Receive with kindness the prayer of your servants as they ask for the grace to conceive a healthy child and have a safe delivery. Grant through the intercession of Our Lady of La Leche that they may conceive and that this son or daughter be numbered among your family to serve you in all things and to gain eternal life. We ask this through Christ our Lord.
2: Amen.

0: Thank you again for joining us. The Lord be with you. May God bless you, the Father, and the Son, and the Holy Spirit.
1: Go in peace. Glorify the Lord by your life.
0: Thanks be to God.
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0: So, hi everyone, my name is Ivo Pehar. I'm a resident here in Medjugorje. I come on Manifest since I was born. What to say, after all these days, very nice experience, great experience, meeting up new cultures, new people around the world, I think 70 plus countries. I don't know. You don't have to be religious. You don't have to be in prayer so much. You just have to be yourself. Come here, meeting new young people, see that fresh vibe of the youngsters, and just feel the vibe, feel the energy. I hope it is the end, but I hope that we'll see each other next year. Small place in Herzegovina, in a world that is not so much known in the West, but I recommend everyone to come here to see what's going on and to be part of this great story in Medjugorje.
1: And maybe one message for young people who didn't come here.
0: Well, I don't know. Maybe just try. Maybe you won't like it, maybe you like it, but just try. Don't be hateful, don't be this and that. Just try, and that's everything. Yeah.

Amen. My Lord and my God, I firmly believe that you are here, that you see me, that you hear me. I adore you with profound reverence. I ask your pardon for my sins and the grace to make this time of prayer fruitful. My Immaculate Mother, Saint Joseph my Father, my guardian angel, intercede for me. We unite ourselves with the Immaculate Heart of Mary, all the angels and saints in heaven, the souls in purgatory, and all the just on earth, joined with the Holy Sacrifice, celebrated in all masses across the earth. We offer our prayers, our tears, joys, and our sufferings to Jesus for the conversion of sinners and the salvation of the dying. O Lord, how truly great you are! My soul calls out to adore you. All glory, all praise to you, Father, and the Son, and to the Holy Spirit, as it was in the beginning, is now, and will be forever. Amen. Alleluia. Almighty and eternal God, we kneel, we prostrate our very selves before your holy altar. Our deepest desire is purely to adore you, living and present in the most blessed sacrament of the altar. Through the endless merits of the Sacred Heart of Jesus, may souls find salvation and reparation for their sins by the Church and the Pope, all of the clergy, and all of the apostles of prayer. O King of Kings, King of the highest lineage that has ever been, made small and has remained here in the Blessed Sacrament. Jesus, we believe that you are truly present in the sacrament of love. With infinite love, you love us. Here, you receive us with open arms and fill us with peace, interceding for us to the Father to obtain all that truly makes us happy and holy. We have come to worship you in spirit and in truth. Here you are yourself, and we know that your heart burns for each one of us, and that you long to be loved by each of us in return. You come with infinite love and humility in the Sacred Host, so that we may not be afraid to draw near you. We ask that through the Immaculate Heart of Mary, we learn to love you with perfect love, so that we can forgive others as you forgive. We bless you, Lord, for the gift of yourself in the Holy Eucharist. We adore you as the treasure of our hearts. We praise you for your infinite mercy. We want to console you for those who do not love you, and to ask you with trust that you will open the gates of your love upon the whole world, that all may be one in your divine will, in your love, and in your heart. Our Lord and our God, you are the living water that renews, loves, rejoices, and flows from your heart in the Eucharist for all those who come to you. We praise you and we bless you. All glory be to you, Jesus, for this sacrament of unity that brings us today to you in a lasting friendship, in a divine intimacy, where you prove without a doubt that God is love. Give me, Jesus, that perfect love that casts out all fear, and that our souls may find their rest living in your tenderness. Free our minds from all anxiety and discomfort, so that with the confidence of a child, we can surrender to you along with our freedom and understanding through the Immaculate Heart of Mary. Eucharistic Heart of Jesus, burning with love for us, inflame our hearts with love for you, until with you we have one will, so that we can love the things that you love and do what you would do, because you have said, "Everyone who does the will of my Father is my brother, my sister,
and my mother. Center our lives in the depth of your love, Jesus, so that we may be free from the seductions of the flesh and of the passing things of this world. May we find our joy in your friendship, our treasure in your love, our riches in your merits, our weakness in your grace, our happiness in union with you, and peace in the Father's will. All praise to you, Jesus, for your power and love in the Blessed Sacrament, where you constantly intercede for the salvation of all. Here you continue to atone for every sin committed, offering the merits of Calvary to make amends for every wrong. Here you call us to join you in prayer so that we can hear you, receive many blessings, and comfort you. In you, with you, and through you, we pray with trust for the conversion of the whole world without having any merit of our own, but trusting in yours. We offer to the Heavenly Father the infinite merits of your Sacred Heart, together with the merits of the Immaculate Heart of Mary for the salvation of souls. For all people, Jesus, from the bondage of sin and division, for each soul is so precious to you. Bring us home rejoicing in the victory of your mercy, through the infinite merits of your holy wounds, because you are more powerful than all the forces of hell. We trust completely in your promise of the gospel. Behold, I come to make all things new. Praise be to you, Jesus, truly present in the Blessed Sacrament. Lamb of God, King of Kings, our Savior, Light of the world, by the light of your Eucharistic love, expel all darkness from our minds and hearts so that we can clearly see the height and depth of your personal love for us. With this light, Jesus, our faith increases. Perfect our hope so that we never give in to any form of sadness or discouragement. Give us wisdom to see everything from God's point of view, so that we can walk in the light of truth and virtue, living according to the will of the Father. May the heart of Jesus in the Blessed Sacrament always be praised, always adored and loved with grateful love in all the tabernacles of the world until the end of time. Amen.

Prayers of Thanksgiving. Heavenly Father, we come before you today with a heart full and overflowing with gratitude. Thank you, Lord, for the magnificent world you have created. We thank you, Jesus, that we are not alone. You are always in all the tabernacles of the earth, and because we always find in you comfort in our afflictions, healing in our sickness, and strength in our weaknesses. Thank you for your precious body and blood that saves us and gives us eternal life. Thank you for your merciful love that forgives us all. All praise to you, Lord Jesus, in the Blessed Sacrament. We thank you for the immensity of heaven that reflects your greatness and for each new day you give us. We praise and bless you for the delicate petals and vibrant colors of the flowers. Lord, we are fascinated by the starry nights you have created, the moon and the sun that illuminate the darkness and remind us of your infinite reach. Most of all, we thank you for the people we love, for the families who take care of us, and the friends who walk by our side. Thank you for the joy of your love. May we never be blind to the beauty that surrounds us, but may we always walk in spirit of praise and thanksgiving for your wonderful works. We thank you that you cleanse our sins, which are very heavy burdens on our hearts. All praise to you, Lord, in the Blessed Sacrament. Thank you, Lord, for all the blessings you pour out in your tabernacle and in the church. Thank you for the strength of your Blessed Sacrament. All praise to you, Jesus, in the Blessed Sacrament. The ends of the earth marvel at your wonders. The whole earth from sunrise to sunset fills with your joy. Give thanks to the Lord. Open the doors of holiness to us. We will enter and give thanks. This is the door of the Lord through which the righteous may enter. We will thank you that you have responded to our call and that you have saved us. The stone which the builders discarded, it has become the cornerstone. This is the work of the Lord. Lord, what a wonder for our eyes to behold. This very day was made by you, the Lord. We rejoice and rejoice. We offer our heartfelt thanks to you, Lord, in the Blessed Sacrament of the altar. O Lord, grant us your salvation. May you be forever blessed and praised. The Lord God is indeed our light. We give thanks to you, Lord, because you are good, because your mercy is eternal and your love lasts forever. Glory be to the Father, and to the Son, and to the Holy Spirit, as it was in the beginning, is now, and will be forever. Amen.

Reparation to the Blessed Sacrament. My Jesus, I love you with all my heart. I feel sorry to have offended your infinite goodness so many times. I promise with your grace not to offend you again in the future. I give you all my will, my affections, my desires, and everything I possess. From now on, dispose of me and everything I have as you please. All I ask and desire is your holy love, final perseverance, and the perfect fulfillment of your will. I entrust to you the souls in purgatory, but especially to those who have had the greatest devotion to the Blessed Sacrament and the Blessed Virgin Mary. Sacred Heart of Jesus, in you we place our trust and offer this prayer of reparation as a tribute of love to the Immaculate Heart of the Blessed Virgin Mary. She who is the vessel of purity and holiness, she who is a model of all virtue. Her virginal womb was the first living sanctuary, the first walking tabernacle. Your mother will beautify our hearts. She will shower roses of exquisite perfumes and fragrances upon us. Through her hands, we unite our sacrifices and love. We want to give you back all the lack of love that you have received from your creatures. We want to console your heart and unite ourselves to the mysteries of your sacred passion. We also want to make reparation for the wounds of your divine heart, outraged and profaned in the Holy Host, for all the offenses he receives from so many souls. Jesus, when on the eve of your passion you were praying in the garden, the vision of all the sins of the world and the ingratitude of men who turned away from you tortured your heart. So great were your sufferings that they made you sweat blood. You were offended by so many spears of heartbreak and ingratitude from your creatures. You are scourged and crucified again. The sins of men have brought you to extreme agony. Behold now, Jesus, we come to you and abide with you. We will accompany you in your agony, and we will tell you about our love. Grant us the grace to be able to be with you and to keep us persevering in prayer. Jesus, our Savior, we remember when you took your apostles to the Garden of Olives in the middle of the night so that they could be in prayer with you, and from whose heart sprang the complaint foretold in the Book of Psalms. I looked for someone to grieve me, and there was none, and someone to comfort me, and I did not find him. Grant that we may do this through a more sincere love for you, greater generosity in your service, and greater faithfulness towards others in the fulfillment of your great commandment. The commandment to love God with all our heart, with all our mind, with all our soul, and with all our strength, and the commandment to love our neighbor as you love him. Heavenly Father, we offer you the sadness and loneliness of the heart of Jesus, so that you may deign and be the companion and support of those who face the passage of time into eternity. Sacred Heart, we offer you our vigils of reparation to attract your mercy to the whole world. We want to be the balm of peace that heals your wounds and heals the wounds of your most holy body. We offer you our sacrifices of love and the most difficult moments of our lives, and reparation for our sins and those of the whole world.

Lord, our God, our Savior, we come before you longing to repair our relationship with you. May our souls be like the blessed oil that heals your sacred wounds, and like refreshing water to quench your burning thirst for souls. Your thirst to be loved and adored by all men in the blessed sacrament of the altar. We long to atone for the insults of sinners inflicted on you all over the world, and at every moment, day and night. O Father, we offer you all the acts of worship done by the souls who love you. Above all, we offer you your divine Son, immolated on the altar in every corner of the world. O Father, infinitely good and compassionate, accept his most pure blood in atonement for all the outrages and sacrileges committed by humanity. Erase their sins and have mercy on them. O Eternal Father, accept the precious blood that Jesus Christ shed in his passion. By his wounds, by his head crowned with thorns, by his heart, by all his divine merits, forgive souls and save them. O precious blood of our Redeemer, we adore you with great respect and with great love, and want to repair the outrages that you receive from souls. O most holy God, in whose presence we are not worthy to stand, forgive all sins committed by thoughts and desires. Receive in expiation for these sins the thorn-crowned head of your beloved Son. Accept the blood that flows so copiously from his wounds. Purify minds that are tainted, illuminate the darkness of their understanding, and that his blood be their strength, their light, and their life. Lord, by the inexhaustible mercy of your heart, and by the desire to forgive repentant sinners, we ask that sinners and the insensitive be converted by the fire of love of the Immaculate Heart of Mary, and that we will not forget that if we want to seek happiness in you, we will find it. That if we would seek riches, you are the infinite wealth. And if we seek peace, only in you will we find it. Eternal Father, for the passion of your Son, for what he suffered, for those immense pains, we unite to that cross. O Heavenly Father, look at the wounds of your Son and deign to receive them so that souls may open themselves to the touches of grace. May his blood soften the sin-hardened hearts and move them to do penance. May the weight of the cross on the shoulders of your divine Son move souls to unload the weight of their crimes on the tribunal of penance, and that the nails that pierced his sacred hands and feet grant us the grace to fear him and to love him. We ask you, Eternal Father, for all of these souls. Through the passion of your Son, we offer you all of our sorrows. We also offer you, O Heavenly Father, this crown of thorns of your beloved Son. For these sorrows, I pray to you for priests, that their vocation may be greater, that they may be pure, that they may be good children of God, worthy to consecrate the holy mysteries of the Holy Mass. I also offer you what your Son suffered nailed to the cross, his burning thirst, and all the other torments of his agony for sinners, so that they may repent of their sins, and so that for the perseverance with which your Son prayed to you, for the very ones who were crucifying him, and with that humility he asked you, Father, forgive them because they do not know what they are doing. I beg you to grant to all souls that they have a great love for their neighbor, and that they may be faithful to your Son. Yes, my God, I beg you because Jesus asks me to.

The readings for Holy Mass for the Tuesday of the third week of Easter. First reading is from the Acts of the Apostle. Stephen said to the people, the elders and the scribes, "You stiff-necked people, uncircumcised in heart and ears, you always oppose the Holy Spirit, which are just like your ancestors. Which of the prophets did your ancestors not persecute? They put to death those who foretold the coming of the righteous one, whose betrayers and murderers you have now become. You received the law as transmitted by angels, but you did not observe it." When they heard this, they were infuriated, and they ground their teeth at him. But Stephen, filled with the Holy Spirit, looked up intently to heaven and saw the glory of God and Jesus standing at the right hand of God. And Stephen said, "Behold, I see the heavens opened and the Son of Man standing at the right hand of God." But they cried out in a loud voice, covered their ears, and rushed upon him together. They threw him out of the city and began to stone him. The witnesses laid down their cloaks at the feet of a young man named Saul. As they were stoning Stephen, he called out, "Lord Jesus, receive my spirit." Then he fell to his knees and cried out in a loud voice, "Lord, do not hold this sin against them." And when he said this, he fell asleep. Now Saul was consenting to his execution. The word of the Lord. Responsorial Psalm. Into your hands, O Lord, I commend my spirit. Be my rock of refuge, a stronghold to give me safety. You are my rock and my fortress. For your name's sake, you will lead and guide me. Into your hands, O Lord, I commend my spirit. Into your hands I commend my spirit. You will redeem me, O Lord, O faithful God. My trust is in the Lord. I will rejoice and be glad of your mercy. Into your hands, O Lord, I commend my spirit. Let your face shine upon your servant. Save me in your kindness. You hide them in the shelter of your presence from the plottings of men. Into your hands, O Lord, I commend my spirit. Alleluia, alleluia. I am the bread of life, says the Lord. Whoever comes to me will never hunger. Alleluia, alleluia. A reading from the Gospel of St. John. The crowd said to Jesus, "What sign can you do that we may see and believe in you? What can you do? Our ancestors ate manna in the desert, as it is written. He gave them bread from heaven to eat." So Jesus said to them, "Amen, amen, I say to you, it was not Moses who gave the bread from heaven. My Father gives you the true bread from heaven. For the bread of God is that which comes down from the heaven and gives life to the world." So they said to Jesus, "Sir, give us this bread always." Jesus said to them, "I am the bread of life. Whoever comes to me will never hunger, and whoever believes in me will never thirst." The Gospel of the Lord.

prayer intentions. We pray for Dora, for herself, and for her family. We pray for Blanca for healing and good health. We pray for Crystal to find a new job, for finances, for physical healing, for Gavin's healing of his pancreas, and Ashton to find a teaching job. We pray for Stephanie for her family. For Bertha's grandson for his pilot training, for her grandson's business venture, and her daughter's operation. Pedro requests prayers for Jacob to find a job and for Carlos's recovery in rehab. Rosa requests prayers for Juan's healing from an aneurysm, for her sister Maria's eye surgery, and for her healing. Maria prays for healing from cancer. Susan requests prayers for good results on her blood tests and for her healing of her shaking. Joe requests prayers for healing for cancer. Tom requests prayers for the grace to help him offer up his struggles. Bob requests prayers for the grace to help him offer up his daily sufferings. Stan requests prayers for healing of heart problems and for his children. Catalina requests prayers for her mom's healing from cancer. Maria requests healing of her kidneys and for her son. Linda requests prayers for the generosity in the world. Janice requests prayers for difficulties with living alone and for insurance issues. Hilda requests prayers for Yolanda's healing from cancer and for her husband. Adelaida requests prayers for Larry and Wilson's health. Susan requests prayers for healing and deliverance from physical difficulties. Esther requests prayers for Stella, who fell and is in the hospital. Eric requests prayers for Michelle, who has cancer. Joe requests prayers for his wife, Lila, who is in the hospital. Rosa requests prayers for Maria's health, Elda and Maria's health, Genesis's healing after a car accident, Rachel and Roberto's health. Jim requests prayers for everyone who is dealing with sickness right now. Allison requests prayers of healing for her fiance, Austin. Anonymous prayer requests for her sister, Armin, who has cancer, and for her own health, and for Haley. Lorenza requests prayers for her health, for Alicia's healing, for Lupita, her family, for Juan, and for Roberto's healing. And Rosie requests prayers for her brother, Armando, for his healing from cancer, for her son to come back to the faith, and for her spiritual protection.

painful wounds and the precious blood that you spilled from them. The first prayer is the circumcision. Our Father who art in heaven, hallowed be thy name. Thy kingdom come, thy will be done, on earth as it is in heaven. Give us this day our daily bread, and forgive us our trespasses, as we forgive those who trespass against us. And lead us not into temptation, but deliver us from evil. Amen. Hail Mary, full of grace, the Lord is with thee. Blessed art thou amongst women, and blessed is the fruit of thy womb, Jesus. Holy Mary, Mother of God, pray for us sinners, now and at the hour of our death. Amen. Eternal Father, through Mary's unblemished hands and the divine heart of Jesus, we offer you the first wounds, the first pains, and the first bloodshed as atonement for my and all of humanity's sins of youth, as protection against the first mortal sin, especially among my relatives. The second prayer, the suffering on the Mount of Olives. Our Father who art in heaven, hallowed be thy name. Thy kingdom come, thy will be done, on earth as it is in heaven. Give us this day our daily bread, and forgive us our trespasses, as we forgive those who trespass against us. And lead us not into temptation, but deliver us from evil. Amen. Hail Mary, full of grace, the Lord is with thee. Blessed art thou amongst women, and blessed is the fruit of thy womb, Jesus. Holy Mary, Mother of God, pray for us sinners, now and at the hour of our death. Amen. Eternal Father, through Mary's unblemished hands and the divine heart of Jesus, we offer you the terrifying suffering of Jesus' heart on the Mount of Olives and every drop of his bloody sweat as atonement for my and all of humanity's sins of the heart, as protection against such sins and for the spreading of divine and brotherly love. Amen. The third prayer is the flogging. Our Father who art in heaven, hallowed be thy name. Thy kingdom come, thy will be done, on earth as it is in heaven. Give us this day our daily bread, and forgive us our trespasses, as we forgive those who trespass against us. And lead us not into temptation, but deliver us from evil. Amen. Eternal Father, through Mary's unblemished hands and the divine heart of Jesus, we offer you the many thousands of wounds, the gruesome pains, and the precious blood of the flogging, as atonement for all of humanity's sins of the flesh, as protection against such sins and the preservation of innocence, especially among my relatives. The fourth prayer, the crowning of thorns. Our Father who art in heaven, hallowed be thy name. Thy kingdom come, thy will be done on earth as it is in heaven. Give us this day our daily bread, and forgive us our trespasses, as we forgive those who trespass against us. And lead us not into temptation, but deliver us from evil. Amen. Hail Mary, full of grace, the Lord is with thee. Blessed art thou amongst women, and blessed is the fruit of thy womb, Jesus. Holy Mary, Mother of God, pray for us sinners, now and at the hour of our death. Amen. Eternal Father, through Mary's unblemished hands and the divine heart of Jesus, we offer you the wounds, the pains, and the precious blood of Jesus' holy head, from the crowning with thorns as atonement for my and all of humanity's sins against the Spirit, as protection against such sins, and for the spreading of Christ's kingdom here on earth. Amen. Fifth prayer, the carrying of the cross. Our Father who art in heaven, hallowed be thy name. Thy kingdom come, thy will be done, on earth as it is in heaven. Give us this day our daily bread, and forgive us our trespasses, as we forgive those who trespass against us. And lead us not into temptation, but deliver us from evil. Amen. Hail Mary, full of grace, the Lord is with thee. Blessed art thou amongst women, and blessed is the fruit of thy womb, Jesus. Holy Mary, Mother of God, pray for us sinners, now and at the hour of our death. Amen. Eternal Father, through Mary's unblemished hands and the divine heart of Jesus, we offer you the sufferings on the way of the cross, especially his holy wound on his shoulders and his precious blood as atonement for my and all of humanity's rebellion against the cross, every grumbling against your holy arrangements, and all other sins and true love of the cross. Sixth prayer, the crucifixion. Our Father who art in heaven, hallowed be thy name.
Thy kingdom come.

Thy will be done on earth as it is in heaven. Give us this day our daily bread, and forgive us our trespasses, as we forgive those who trespass against us. And lead us not into temptation, but deliver us from evil. Amen. Hail Mary, full of grace, the Lord is with thee. Blessed art thou amongst women, and blessed is the fruit of thy womb, Jesus. Holy Mary, Mother of God, pray for us sinners, now and at the hour of our death. Amen. Eternal Father, through Mary's unblemished hands and the divine heart of Jesus, we offer you your Son on the cross, his nailing and raising, his wounds on the hands and feet, and the three streams of his precious blood that poured forth from these for us, his extreme tortures of body and soul, his precious death and its non-bleeding renewal in all holy masses on earth, as atonement for all wounds against vows and regulations within the orders, as reparation for my and all of the world's sins, for the sick and the dying, for all holy priests and laymen, for the Holy Father's intentions towards the restoration of Christian families, for the strengthening of faith, for our country and unity among all nations in Christ and in his church, as well as for the diaspora. Seventh prayer, the piercing of Jesus' side. Our Father who art in heaven, hallowed be thy name. Thy kingdom come, thy will be done, on earth as it is in heaven. Give us this day our daily bread, and forgive us our trespasses, as we forgive those who trespass against us. And lead us not into temptation, but deliver us from evil. Amen. Hail Mary, full of grace, the Lord is with thee. Blessed art thou amongst women, and blessed is the fruit of thy womb, Jesus. Holy Mary, Mother of God, pray for us sinners now and at the hour of our death. Amen. Eternal Father, accept as worthy for the needs of the Holy Church and as atonement for the sins of all mankind, the precious blood and water which poured forth from the wound of Jesus' divine heart. Be merciful and gracious towards us. Blood of Christ, the last precious content of his holy heart, wash me of all of my and others' guilt of sins. Water from the side of Christ, wash me clean of all punishment for sins, and extinguish the flames of purgatory for me and for all of the poor souls. Amen. Jesus, we give you our hearts, molded according to your will. You are the way, the truth, and the life. Jesus, you are the good shepherd who leads us to your Eucharistic heart. Here, you refresh our souls to continue the race with life-giving waters of encouragement and grace. When I can't go any further, I get discouraged and disappointed. Here, you renew me with a transfusion of love that allows me to continue and not give up, placing my trust in your Sacred Heart, all the past that is left behind. Both the good and the bad we give to you. Sacred Heart of Jesus, we trust in you completely. Here you consume everything in your Eucharistic love, repairing what is broken, restoring what is lost, healing what is wounded, correcting what is wrong, transforming all evil into good. In your redeeming grace, hold me and never let go of me, so that all my attention may be on the final goal, calling me to life on high and you, Christ Jesus. You are my gift. My God, I believe, I adore, I hope, and I love you. I ask your forgiveness for those who do not believe, do not adore, do not hope, and do not love you. Most Holy Trinity, Father, Son, and Holy Spirit, I adore you profoundly. I offer you the most precious body, blood, soul, and divinity of Jesus Christ, present in all the tabernacles of the world, and a reparation for the outrages, sacrileges, and indifferences by which he is offended. By the infinite merits of the Sacred Heart of Jesus and the Immaculate Heart of Mary, we beg of thee the conversion of poor sinners. O Sacrament most holy, O Sacrament divine, all praise and all thanksgiving be every moment thine. O Sacrament most holy, O Sacrament divine, all praise and all thanksgiving be every moment thine. O Sacrament most holy,
O sacrament

divine. All praise and all thanksgiving be every moment thine. Jesus, I trust in you. Jesus, I trust in you. Jesus, I trust in you.

0: Hi, my name is Ines and I come from Italy. This is my first time in Bloodfest, but it's my fourth time in Medjugorje. And I come this time I have come here alone because I wanted to make new friends, and I did. I love Bloodfest, it's so much fun. There are a lot of youngs that really do share the passion of loving Jesus Christ. My favorite part about Bloodfest so far has been dancing with all the young people and also old people. Like, we all look like a big, like a one family.
1: You get maybe a message for one young people who didn't come here.
0: A message for young people,
1: yes,
0: to come? Okay. So a message that I want to give to the youngs is that I know that Christianity may look boring. A lot of us do not follow Christ because we are lazy, but trust me, if you come here, you will change your mind, because everyone is just so happy and yeah, it's so exciting.
1: Thank you.

0: In the name of the Father, and of the Son, and of the Holy Spirit. Heavenly Father, we give you thanks and praise for the gift of this day and for the gift of our lives, for the gift of this time that we have together this evening. I ask that you send forth your Holy Spirit upon each one of us and give us the graces that we need to not only receive, but to perceive in the depths of our hearts the infinite and intimate love that you have for us. May your love draw us to fix our eyes upon the face of Jesus so we can hear him speak words of truth to us of who we are and whose we are, your beloved sons and your beloved daughters. We ask this prayer, Father, through our Lord Jesus Christ, your Son, who lives and reigns with you and the Holy Spirit, God, forever and ever. In the name of the Father, and of the Son, and of the Holy Spirit. Amen. So I'm super grateful to be with y'all today because I got to spend some time with Jesus. And the one thing I want to do every day is have a sufficient amount of time alone with Jesus Christ in a chapel. So this morning, I was in my chapel, my rectory, and then I came here, and praise be Jesus Christ, I'm in Xavier Hall. Is it Xavier University? Something like that, right? And in that hall, there's a beautiful, simple chapel, and it's great to be with the Lord. Whenever I'm in the chapel with the Lord and nobody else is there, it goes down. I mean, it's like a concert in there, because when I go before the Lord, I sing to him, and I don't just sing like the Tantum, like, nah, it's like, I don't know what it is. It's an R&B concert. Today, it was, what's that dude's name? It says, you are the best thing. Yeah. So I got to the chapel and I was like, oh, Jesus, you, it was so good. I just love to be alone, one-on-one, have some FaceTime with Jesus. And I fell in love with Jesus a long time ago. As Andrew said, I fell in love with Jesus Christ when I went to a conference. And I went to a conference in 2004 only because one of my classmates, she noticed that there were never any black kids at youth group. And she noticed there were never any black kids at conferences and at retreats. And she had a conversion the year before, and because she noticed that there were never any black kids at any of these Catholic events, it was her mission to always invite us. So she would intentionally reach out to the four black kids in our PSR class at my church. And we would always say, no, we don't want to go. But finally, after my confirmation, she asked me again, and I said, I would love to go. And when I went to this retreat that I did not want to go to, it was called Steubenville South Conference, the bishop exposed the Eucharist, and he exposed Jesus Christ for Eucharistic adoration, and there was about 5,000 teenagers there that year, and he came up to me with the Blessed Sacrament, and I never believed that the Eucharist was really God, and that night, he came face to face with me, and I was able to perceive that this really was God. And the bread of life, that this is the one who I've been looking for my whole life. And so I fell to my knees, and I asked God, I said, God, what is your will for me? Whatever your will is, God, I want to do. And the first words that I perceived from God in Eucharistic adoration were, I love you. Simple, just I love you. At that moment, I had not been in confession in years. I was living in mortal sin. And the first words that I perceived from Jesus weren't, Josh, I used to love you until you started like sinning. Like, or Josh, I'm going to love you again once you go to confession. No, he saw me in all my mess and all my brokenness and all my imperfections and all my sins. And he said, I love you. And I was hooked at that moment. I fell in love with him as well. And I began to go after that every day. I began to go to adoration. I began to go and spend time with Jesus Christ in the chapel. I fell in love with God, who was and is in love with me. But I got to be honest with you. My first love was not Jesus Christ. My first love was a woman by the name of Mariah Carey. Back in like 1994, VH1. Remember VH1, Carrie? That's from our time, right? The box and all that. So there was a video from Mariah Carey. She had curly hair back then, and she was on a swing on like a tire outside, and it was da da do dum Remember that? Y'all are like not even born yet, but it's cool. So, always be my baby. Man, it was a jam. Anyway, so I saw her. I saw Mariah Carey. And I was like, probably like, I don't know, 7 or 8. But I knew, like, I'm going to meet her one day. And she's going to see me. And I'm going to see her. And it's just going to, it's going to be magic. We're going to fall in love. It's going to be great. I mean, even though that's kind of like weird because she was an adult and I was a kid, that's kind of a scandal. But I knew it was going to work. It was going to be great. And so, like, I liked her in the 3rd grade, in the 4th grade, in the 5th grade, 6th grade, 7th grade. Then I got to high school. And I got to high school, and I don't know about y'all, but sometimes you have crushes on people, and your crush in middle school is not your same crush in high school. So I got to high school, and there was another woman that came into my life. Her name was Jennifer Lopez, or as I called her, Jenny from the Block. And so I met Jennifer Lopez in my mind, and she was now going to be my wife. And she was Catholic, too, so I was like, this is definitely going to, like, work out great. And then, of course, get to high school, graduate, go to Steubenville, have a conversion, meet Jesus, fall in love with him, discern the priesthood, go to seminary. I'm in seminary for a number of years, preparing for the priesthood, this great gift. And then something happened that just really, it messed up my discernment, y'all. It rocked my world. My whole discernment was rerouted for a moment. I found out while I was in seminary that Mariah Carey and Jennifer Lopez had beef. And like, as a man, like, I just didn't like that, right? Because I knew that the only reason they had beef, it had to be because of me. Mariah found out about Jennifer Lopez, and she was like, so, you know, but in all seriousness, they really did have beef with each other. So what had happened was, is one day Mariah Carey was doing the red carpets, and somebody was like, what do you think about Beyonce? And she was like, love Beyonce. All right, and they said, well, what about Jennifer Lopez? And Mariah Carey, she said this, Jennifer Lopez, I don't know her. Oh, the shade, right? The shade, right? So for years after that interview, Mariah Carey would be questioned again and again. Hey, Mariah Carey, like, why are you being so shady? Like, we know you know who Jennifer Lopez is. Like, she, like, your ex-husband was her manager. Like, you have to know her. Y'all were at the same award shows. We've seen y'all in the same parties. Like, you know Jennifer Lopez. She's had number one albums, number one movies. And she would always say, I don't know her. So finally, one day, Mariah Carey was talking to somebody, and the interviewer said, like, Mariah Carey, like, seriously, like, this has been almost 10 years now. You've got to stop with the shade. Like, why do you keep saying, I don't know Jennifer Lopez? And she said something that I think we should all pay attention to. All right, she said this. Do I know about Jennifer Lopez? Like, do I know that she's an actress? Yes, I know that she's an actress. Do I know that she's a singer and a dancer and a model? Yes, I know all those things about her. Have I seen her at award shows? Yes, I've seen her at award shows. Have I watched her even perform at award shows? I've done that too. But here's the thing. I have never in my life had one conversation with a woman. Therefore, I don't know her, and she doesn't know me. Do I know about her? Yeah. Does she know about me? Yes, but we don't know each other. She said, I have fans who know a lot about me. They read about me on Wikipedia. They go to my concerts. They buy my stuff, but they've never met me. Therefore, my fans and I, we don't know each other. In order to know somebody, you have to spend time with them. And I have never spent time one-on-one in a conversation with Jennifer Lopez. Therefore, I don't know her. That's pretty profound from my first wife, right? But here's the thing. That which she said about Jennifer Lopez, I think, can be said about us and our relationship with God. We can go to all the conferences and the events and the retreats, and we can read all the theology books and listen to the best podcasts out there, especially Ask Father Josh. You could do all that, and you still might not know Jesus. There's a difference between knowing about Jesus and actually coming to know Jesus. And yes, we ought to know about Jesus in order to get to know him, but there's a big difference between knowing about somebody and actually knowing someone. A number of years ago, St. Mother Teresa of Calcutta was speaking with her sisters, the missionaries of charity. These are nuns who do some of the most difficult work with the poorest of the poor in the slums all over the world. Women who have dedicated their life to deny themselves comfort to serve Jesus and people who are sick and suffering and unwanted and unloved by many. And one day when she was talking to her nuns, she said this to them. She said, "I'm worried about some of you. I, Mother Teresa, am worried about some of you."
1: All you need is love. I love Jesus.
2: Love sets you free. I love Jesus.
3: Love is fantastic. I love Jesus.
4: Love is everything. I love Jesus.
5: Love is caring about your neighbors. I love Jesus.
6: Our love is pure. We love Jesus.

0: I'm worried that some of you, sisters, nuns, after all these years, still don't know Jesus. After all these years, you still don't know Jesus. After all these years, you haven't seen with your own eyes the way that Jesus Christ looks at you. You haven't heard with your ears the words that Jesus Christ wants to speak to you. I'm worried that some of you still don't know Jesus. And I'm here tonight at Ave Maria, looking at a bunch of students, faculty, administration. And I have that same concern that Mother Teresa had. I'm worried that some of you who are here tonight still don't know Jesus. That you haven't seen with your own eyes the way that Jesus Christ looks at you. You haven't heard with your own ears the words that Jesus Christ wants to speak to you about you and his love for you. Some of you have come here for 2, 3, 4 years. It's very Catholic. This is like a Shiite Catholic college. Like, y'all are hardcore. University. You still don't know Jesus. How do we get to know Jesus? The same way that we get to know anybody. By spending time with him. By being alone with Jesus. By talking to him. The way I'm talking to you, using my voice, sharing my thoughts and my feelings and my desires with you. That's what prayer is. Prayer, St. Teresa of Avila says, is a conversation with God, by talking to God. But in order for that relationship to be real, it can't be one way. Prayer is not a monologue, it's a dialogue. We also need to listen to God. God wants to speak to us. God wants for us to hear his voice. God did not just want to speak to Saint Faustina. He didn't just want to speak to Moses. God wants you and I to hear his voice with the utmost clarity, and we can. We all have the capacity to hear God speak to us with clarity, to encounter God in prayer, to know, I just heard the voice of God. God spoke to me, and I know it was God's voice with clarity. Inspired by the Holy Spirit, inerrant, infallible, his word has spoken to me. How do we get to know God's voice and hear it? By reading scripture, like the Bible. That is the voice of God. Anytime the word of God is proclaimed, we hear him speak. Sometimes people tell me, oh, Father Josh, I don't hear God ever. Like, I don't hear God when I pray. And I say, well, have you gone to Mass on Sunday? Well, yeah. Well, you know, at Mass, there's readings from the Word of God, the Bible. Anytime the Bible is read out loud, we've listened to the voice of God. Maybe we weren't moved by his voice. Maybe he didn't make us feel anything, but we still heard his voice. When we read the Word of God, we are listening to the voice of God, the voice of Jesus speak to us. And how many of us have Bibles? And we set those Bibles aside. We allow our Bibles to collect dust. They're on the shelf. We got the big family Bible that's just there for show. How many of us have a Bible in our room that we haven't opened in a week, but we've opened up our notebooks for school daily? We've opened up spirituality books that are not perfect, that are written by people who are imperfect, who are broken, who are not infallible, are inspired, are inerrant, and we have a word of God that was given to us, the sacred scriptures, and we allow days to go by where we do not listen to that voice of God. We long to read an email or get a text message or to read a message on social media and the DMs more than we long to read the word of God, God's voice to me. When we wake up, what's the first thing we think about? What's the first thing we do? Do we go to our phone and we check our text messages? Do we check our social media? Or do we check the word to listen to God speak to us, to engage our Lord, to receive a conversation from him and with him and in him and through him? God wants to know us and to be known by us. That happens in the context of relationship, which happens through prayer. How do we approach the scriptures? Because we can say, okay, well, I have a Bible and I want to get to know God through the Bible, but how? The church has given us this ancient way of entering into relationship with Jesus through scripture called Lectio Divina. Lectio Divina traditionally has like four steps. We read the text. What does the passage say in and of itself? We meditate on it. That means we chew on it. What is this passage saying to me? We pray. We have a conversation with God. We talk to God. We listen to God. We contemplate. We sit with God in silence as our Father, as Jesus, as the Spirit looks upon us, and as we gaze upon God. And then after that, we come up with an action based on our time. Like prayer with Scripture, with Lectio, is the model of any normal relationship. How many of y'all have ever had a boyfriend or a girlfriend in here? A few of y'all are. So for those of you who dated, you're very proud. You are a proud young man. You're like, I did, Father. I got one. I see you, bro. I see you. It's cool. All right. So when you date somebody, in the beginning of your relationship, what happens, right? There's a lot of talking, right? A lot of getting to know each other. I want to share about myself. I want to hear about you. There's a lot of talking. But then at some point, in most relationships, as you grow close to somebody, you don't have to talk as much. You could just literally be in their presence in silence, and you're fine. Sometimes you prefer silence because, like, you get annoyed by their voice at some point. Like, I don't stop. I don't want to hear your views on politics anymore. Like, just look pretty and stay there, right? But in any relationship, there's a lot of talking, and then it matures to silence. It is being. The same thing happens with God in prayer. When we do this consistently and intentionally, we will come to know Jesus, who knows everything about us. And the more we come to know Jesus, the more we will come to fall in love with Jesus. It's not just about knowing about him. It's about knowing him. I like to practice Lectio because I think sometimes we talk about things, but we don't do it. And I learn from, like, doing it. So, John 21 says this. When they finished breakfast, Jesus said to Simon Peter, Simon, son of John, do you love me more than these? He said to him, yes, Lord, you know that I love you. He said to him, feed my lambs. A second time he said to him, Simon, son of John, do you love me? He said, yes, Lord, you know that I love you. He said to him, tend my sheep. He said to him the third time, Simon, son of John, do you love me? Peter was grieved because he said to him the third time, do you love me? And he said to him, Lord, you know everything. You know that I love you. Jesus said to him, feed my sheep. Truly, truly, I say to you, when you were young, you girded yourself and walked where you would. But when you are old, you will stretch out your hands, and another will gird you and carry you where you do not wish to go. This he said to show by what death he was to glorify God. And after this, he said to him, follow me. Peter turned and saw following them the disciple whom Jesus loved, who had lain close to his breast at the supper and had said, Lord, who is it that is going to betray you? When Peter saw him, he said to Jesus, Lord, what about this man? And Jesus said to him, if it is my will that he remain until I come, what is that to you? You follow me. So what the text says is that Jesus asked Peter three times, do you love me? Peter told him that he loved him three times. Jesus goes on to tell Peter about how he was going to die. And then John shows up, and Peter goes from hearing Jesus Christ tell him how he was going to die to being concerned about John. He takes his eyes off of Jesus and focuses his eyes on John. Okay, that's what it says. What does it say to me? What it says to me, this is meditation now, is, Josh, do you love me more than these? Like, what are the these in my life, Jesus? Like, who are the these? Do I love you more than these? Comfort? Do I love you more than words of affirmation? Do I love you more than encouragement? Do I love you more than attention? Do I love you more than good grades? Do I love you more than, like, what is it these? Do I love you more than this passing relationship? Like, what is it that I place before you, God? Because it's clear to me, like, when I look at the scripture, Jesus, like, Peter said, I love you more than these, Jesus, but then literally when someone else came, he took his eyes off of you again, like he did when he was walking on water. He took his eyes off of you and focused on the storm. He focuses on John, and he's concerned about, like, what's going on in John's life and what are you doing with John? Like, Lord, like, how often do I do this? Do I come to be in your presence and I'm not even present to you? I'm in your presence in the chapel. I'm in your presence in the church, and I'm present to everything but you. You're trying to communicate to me, but I'm off daydreaming about all these other things that are not even that important, Jesus. Wow.
1: Love is life. Love is wonderful. I love Jesus.
2: Love is forgiveness. I love Jesus.
3: Love is life. I love Jesus.
4: Love is what keeps our families together. I love Jesus.
5: Love is beautiful. I love Jesus, definitely.
0: Gabrielle Bose, she's a mystic, and in her book, He and I, one time Jesus allegedly was speaking to her in a locution, and he said, Gabrielle, who is your God? Me or you? And she said, well, you're my God. And he said, well, if I'm your God, then why do you think about yourself whenever you pray more than you think about me? Who is your God? Jesus or yourselves? If Jesus is your God, then why is it that sometimes when we come in the chapel, we navel gaze the whole time and we don't even reorient our attention to his face? Jesus, now I pray. God, I repent. I repent for all the times that I neglected to be attentive to your face, that I neglected your word. Jesus, I repent for all the times that I chose like spiritual books over the Bible. I repent for the times that I woke up and I was more excited about seeing what was going on social media or what someone was going to text me or if this person responded to this email more so than I was about just listening to your voice in Scripture. God, I repent, and I ask that you give me the grace to long for you, to desire you, and to thirst for you above all else, to be attentive to you the way you, God, are always attentive to me. And then I just sit with him. I sit with God. I look at him as he looks at me. And then I come up with a resolution, a concrete resolution, a concrete action. You know, based on my time praying today, I feel convicted. And so you know what? I'm going to remove my cell phone from being next to my bed, and I'm going to place my Bible right there where my cell phone would go. And I'm going to go by an alarm clock so my alarm clock can wake me up. And so when I hit the alarm clock, the first thing I then grab is my Bible and not my phone. And so I get practical in my relationship with Jesus. The more time that we spend with the Lord, sharing our thoughts, feelings, and desires, receiving his heart, the more we will fall in love with God, and that is what we were all created for, was his love. So how then do we get practical about being intentional in our relationship with Jesus? There's a method that I like to use called the 5 W's. When, where, what, who, and why. And every Sunday, we can look at our calendar for the next 7 days, and we can say, when can I spend time with Jesus? When can I be with God? Before I prioritize anybody else, if God is my God, then he gets first dibs. When can I be with Jesus apart, alone, one-on-one? Not just whenever I'm driving to and from places, because whenever we're driving, we're not able to be fully attentive to God because we're driving. So we have to like pay attention to the road. So though we can pray at all times, and we ought to pray at all times, if I'm driving, am I really just attentive to God? No. I'm attentive, thank God, to everyone else. When I came back from my conversion experience at Steubenville, I was a crazy charismatic. I was that uber charismatic who wanted to like speak in tongues all the time, and it was like super immature. And so, oh, y'all have those here. Okay, my bad. I'm sorry. Wrong university. Sorry. This is awkward. But I used to like literally get on the interstate, and I would put on K-Love, and I would raise my hands off the steering wheel, close my eyes, and, Jesus, take the wheel. Right, and I started singing Carrie Underwood because I thought that was K-Love. No, but no, I legit was like crazy charismatic. So why do I bring that up? I don't remember anymore. Because driving, yeah. I'm ADD too. I'm like, ooh, look a bird. So when am I going to set apart some time for he and I? And Jesus is important to me. And so a lot of the saints, because, again, Christ prayed morning, noon, day, and night. So you pray when it's best for you. A lot of the saints would encourage us to pray first thing in the morning because early in the morning, even if we're not morning people, like it's the least interrupted time of the day. So if you and I say we're going to pray at 2 p.m., then what can happen is, like, what if like class goes over, or what if like my car runs out of gas, or whatever it might be. So things can happen that can distract it. If I say I'm going to make my nighttime my prayer time, then what might happen is by nighttime I may have had an argument with somebody in the day. Right, I may have been hurt by someone. I may have said something that I shouldn't have said, and now that's where my mind's thinking about. So more than being able to focus on God and his love for me and my love for God, I'm thinking about the situation that happened, or I'm just super tired, and so I'm going to fall asleep. So typically, a lot of the saints say morning, but everybody's different, right? So you pray when you can, not when you ought to, when you can. But when can I give God time? I can give God time from 6:15 to 6:45, 30 minutes right there. All right, where? Like, we have chapels in each of your dorms. You have a beautiful campus. You can pray outside. You can even pray in your dorm room. Right? So where am I going to spend this time with Jesus? We need to have a location. So I'm going to spend time with Jesus from 6:15 to 6:45 in my chapel downstairs. Cool. All right. What am I going to do to avoid distractions? What's one of our biggest distractions today for most of us? Our phone, right? Right, a phone. Even sometimes when my phone's not on me, have y'all ever had it happen where your leg buzzes? That is how you know you're an addict. Like, that's not good. My phone the other day was on the desk, and it was like, y'all, something ain't right. So anyways, what am I going to do to avoid distractions? I'm going to put my phone away, right? Put the phone away. Put the phone away, all right? What am I going to do to avoid interior distractions, though, as well, right? I'm going to pray out loud, maybe. If I'm by myself, I'm going to pray out loud. Why? Teresa of Avila says, in order for prayer to be authentic, we need to know who we're talking to and what we're talking about. It's not enough to just go sit in the chapel and then pull up my math book and do homework, right? I'm studying math in the presence of Jesus, but I'm not really engaging Jesus. So who am I talking to and what are we talking about? In order to be attentive to that conversation, she would encourage us to engage in vocal prayer. Right, this can help with some of the distractions by praying out loud. I know who I'm talking to because I hear myself talking to God. I'm reading his word. I hear it being spoken. All right, so praying out loud can be a gift. Now, if there's anybody else in the chapel, please do not pray out loud. When I was in seminary, there was a seminarian from another diocese, and he every time he received the Eucharist, every time he received Holy Communion, he'll come back to our pew, sit next to me, and then he'll say, oh, I love you, Jesus, so much. Oh, God, I love you so much. And I'm like, I'm trying to pray too, bruh. So, like, can you please shut up? Like, I want to have intimacy with Christ too, but now I'm judging you, so I probably shouldn't even be receiving communion because I know what you're going to do tomorrow. So it's hard for us to focus on Jesus whenever someone else is in there. So, like, please, if someone comes in the chapel and you're that person, it's like, Hail Mary, full of grace. Like, just stop. Like, just stop. Don't do it. So then what do? Well, you're like, Father Josh, but, like, I don't want to be distracted. I have to be vocal. So get a pen and get some paper and write. Write the prayer. Write the scripture out that's speaking to you. Write your Hail Marys out. Write down your thoughts, feelings, and desires. Again, by writing on paper, it helps us to be attentive to who we're talking to and what we're talking about. Helps us to avoid unnecessary distractions. And then at some point, like every relationship that's healthy, we go from speaking a lot and listening to being with the other person in silence. So what am I going to do to avoid distractions? And then what am I going to do in that time of prayer? It's also really healthy and helpful to have a plan of, all right, I'm going to do Lectio Divina, or I'm going to have praise and worship, or I'm going to pray my rosary, or I'm going to adore the Lord. Put something down on what we plan to do, because sometimes what we do is we go to the place of prayer, we have it on our calendar, we show up, and then we think for the next 30 minutes, what can I be doing with Jesus as opposed to just being with Jesus? Holy Spirit's bigger than us. Holy Spirit can come along and invite us to do something brand new, but at least we have something on the schedule in case that doesn't happen. Who is the next step? So when, where, what, who? Who is going to hold me accountable? Nobody's an island. No man is an island. No woman's an island. We all need each other to hold each other accountable. So who can I reach out to check on me, to encourage me, to hold me accountable to this time that I'm spending with Jesus? Who's somebody that can call me, beat me, if you want to reach me? That's from Kim Possible on the Disney Channel. Not that I watch that show. I'm hard. No, I'm not. So, who's that person? Reach out to that person. Invite that person to hold you accountable to Jesus. Why? Why am I doing this? Why am I setting apart time on my calendar weekly to be with God? Because I want to know him. I want to know the person who knows everything about me, who sees me, all of me, everything I've done and everything I will do, who knows the sins I have committed and the sins that have been committed against me, who knows what I'm going to struggle with after this talk tonight, who knows everything about me, and who still chooses to love me. I want to be in a relationship with that person. I want to know God. And if we can persevere in remaining faithful to this time set apart with Jesus Christ, then we will not just know about him, but we will know him. And if we know him, we will love him. And if we love God on earth, then God promises us that we will be able to receive the greatest gift of all, which is to remain in relationship with Jesus Christ, not only on earth, but most importantly, forever in the kingdom of heaven. In the name of the Father, and of the Son, and of the Holy Spirit. All glory be to the Father, and to the Son, and to the Holy Spirit, as it was in the beginning, is now, and ever shall be, world without end. Amen. In the name of the Father, and of the Son, and of the Holy Spirit, Our Lady of Cabejo, pray for us. All right. Questions? Questions? If anybody had any questions, I have, is it 10 minutes, 5 minutes? 5 minutes? Oh, 30? Oh, sweet. Okay, all right. All right. Yeah, about that. Yeah. So, any questions?

0: I was made for love. I love Jesus.
1: Love is the reason to live. I love Jesus.
2: Or do y'all want to like enter, like y'all want to skip that whole phase of like getting to know each other and we can just like look at each other? Is that awkward? Prayer can be awkward at times. Yes, sir. I'm learning the Latin Mass right now. Yeah. So I was in prayer. Now, I'm like, love moves slow, brother. So you're over there cheering. Like, so 7 years ago, I was in adoration. And actually, the church I was baptized at is the Latin Mass for my diocese. So I'm very familiar with like attending the Latin Mass. And I served it as a seminarian, but I never learned it as a priest. And my first year as a priest, I was before the Eucharist, and I did perceive the Lord invite me to learn it. And so I've been slowly, 7 years later, learning it. But one of my buddies is in a religious order, and he invited me to celebrate a high mass. And he said it's actually easier because everybody else does all the parts for you. And so that's what I'm trying to learn, is the high mass. So I could do the least amount of, you know, I could worship God and not be, yeah. So I'm very simple. I also do the English mass. Yeah, okay, all right. So I did mass in Spanish too. What's up? All right. Mm-hmm. Yes, ma'am. Yeah, like, yes, I always start with the Gospels because it's the life of Christ, and so we get to know Jesus, and we get to see how Jesus Christ, like how he suffered, and how he's so relatable to us, because he was misunderstood by his family, and he was rejected, and he was abandoned, and he was betrayed, and he was abused. He prioritized friendships. Like, we learn so much about God whenever we start with the Gospels, and so I think the Gospels are really helpful. I think if you're trying to grow in virtue, Proverbs is super helpful. And I think if you are struggling with just finding words to communicate to God in prayer, the Psalms are super helpful. Because in the Psalms, we see every single emotion. We see joy, we see anger, we see heartbreak. And there's all these different emotions. So if we're trying to like to learn how to pray well, the Psalms are the prayers of Jesus. And so those are just some helpful start. The Gospel is always a great starting point. Proverbs good for virtue. Psalms are good for learning how to pray. Every time I open up the Bible, I'm convicted. I'm inspired and I'm motivated, but I'm also convicted because the Lord like, shows me areas of growth, like things that I thought were okay, and I'm like, oh, you're right, that I could do better with that, Lord. And he never like condemns us, but he does convict us. And so opening up the Bible is like looking in the mirror in the morning. Like, you wake up in the morning, and you got that crust in your eyes, and for those of you who have hair, like your hair's like probably out of place a little bit. Your breath stank, and you know it stinks because you can see it in the mirror. Like, it looks different. No, I'm joking. But when you look in the mirror shows us things about ourselves that we didn't know before and we would not know otherwise. And the same thing is true for the Bible. Every time we open up the Word of God, we will see things not only about the Lord but about ourselves, and we will be invited by the Lord to grow in those areas. So the Bible really is like a mirror for our souls. It's really beautiful. Great book. Yes, sir. I have, yes. Yes, I have. St. Joseph is the man. I love St. Joseph. Yeah. I mean, I guess if I didn't like him, I mean, whatever. But I do love him. Yeah, yes, ma'am. That's a great question. Yeah, so couples, it depends on how long you've been together, right? Because prayer is very intimate. It's a very intimate thing to do, right? And so I encourage, obviously, worship is the highest form of prayer. So the holy sacrifice of the Mass is something that you do. Prayers before meals is something you do. And then I think things like the rosary and Divine Mercy chaplets are also beautiful because you're praying, but your attention is on Jesus the whole time. I think sometimes with as you get closer to marriage, you can have more intimate prayer of sharing hearts in a much more deeper way. But I don't want to encourage that too soon because it's so vulnerable. If you break up, it could be a very wounding experience. And yeah, so I would say keep it to devotionals in the beginning, asking each other how you can pray for each other, how you can fast for each other, things like that. And then as you approach like the sacrament of matrimony, if you are courting somebody, if you're engaged or if you're married, then I would encourage actually like praying together, like from the heart to heart with scripture, doing Lexia Divina out loud with each other and sharing the depths of your heart. Because God wants to be involved in everything, including our prayer, with us as a couple. But I don't think it's prudent to go too deep into prayer that's super intimate whenever we're still, you know, dating and figuring things out. Does that make sense? Yeah. So for those of you who are doing that, don't judge me. Yeah. Yeah, so it depends also where you're at. Like, state of life vocation helps out a lot if you're already in state of life. So, like, for me, if I'm a priest, I'm a pastor, and so like I discern everything based on my parish assignment that my bishop has given me. I'm vocation director, so, like, that's always priority. And so it depends, first of all, like, if you're in a state of life vocation. If you were married and had, like, five kids, and then you're like, oh, God's calling me to go to Africa for the next year, that like, and leave your family behind, that would not be God's voice, right? So I think in general, the thing with God is this. God, his will for us, and this might be like, and this is a Thomistic school, so y'all probably, like Dr. Peter Creech and all that, y'all like his stuff maybe? Yeah, so he would say this, and I agree with this. When it comes to the will of God, God's will is for you, first of all, be a saint. Second of all, the way that you do God's will is by abiding in grace. It's being in grace is doing God's will. Outside of that, you can do whatever you want. Like, God's will is your will, as long as you're being holy. As long as you're being holy and you're being virtuous, God says do whatever you want. So go be a priest if you want, go get married if you want, go be a religious if you want. Obviously, the church discerns with you with priesthood, a girl discerns with you at marriage, and a community discerns with you and all that. Go do whatever, as long as you're holy and virtuous. And so the discernment is how is this going to take me away from virtue, and how is this going to help me to grow in virtue? It's like the typical day-to-day discernment. Because there's a million good things. Mother Teresa says that the devil, he distracts good people with many good things. Like, whenever you're like growing in your relationship with Christ, the devil is not going to tempt you the same way he tempted you when you were in high school. But he will tempt you with a lot of really good invitations. Why don't you do this, this, this, and that? And if you say yes to all those good invitations that are really attractive, then you're not going to be able to do the one thing that God created you to do. So you can't do the one, like, what's the one thing that you want me to do right now, God? Right now, you're a student, I presume, right? So your discernment is based on you being a student. So everything you do is around that. How is this going to help me to be virtuous as a student, right? If it's going to take me away from my classes, from my studies, then that's not God's plan for me right now, especially if we're trying to be virtuous with regards to justice and who's paying for education and all that jazz. So does that make sense? Yeah. Yes, sir. So back when I was in

way, right? They're always changing. They're always changing. So you just asked me that on the spot. The saint today is probably, oh man, I'm gonna give you two, all right? One is St. John Paul II, because he suffered so much. St. John Paul II, as many of y'all know, his sister died before he was born. His mom died when he was 3. His brother died when he was a teenager. His father died when he was in his 20s. His friends, his best friends, were killed by the Nazis. They were persecuted then by the communists. When he felt called to be a priest, he couldn't even go to seminary because they were being persecuted. So he had to go to the underground seminary. And just the man suffered so much. But in the midst of everything that he went through, and he went through so much pain in his life, he never responded with hate. He never responded by brooding. Like he chose to love, and his love literally transformed the world and continues to transform the world. So he's one of my favorite saints. Another one of my favorite saints is Father Augustus Tolton. He's a venerable, so he is on his way to becoming beatified, hopefully soon, and then he'll be canonized after that. He's the first recognized black priest in America, and he also experienced just a lot of persecution. Whenever he wanted to become a priest, every single seminary in the United States of America denied him access because he was black. Every single seminary. So he went to Rome to study. The priesthood was ordained in Rome. He thought he was going to be a missionary in Africa, but he was sent back to be a missionary here in America, back in his homeland. And when he came back to America, he bore a lot of supernatural fruit through his prayer and his fasting and his preaching and his teaching and his masses. But he also experienced persecution from his brother priest throughout his priesthood, being called the N-word, they told their parishioners, you can't go to his masses. And so he was very much alone a lot in his priesthood. But every time people cursed him, he blessed them. Like, he was so rooted in scripture. The Bible says, bless those who curse you, pray for those who persecute you, forgive those who offend you, right? So love those. And so he lived out the scripture. And I think in my life, there's times where I'm tempted to respond to evil in the ways of the world. And then I see someone like him who always responded in complete obedience to the word of God. And again, like John Paul, was able to transform his society and his community. And now he's on the way to becoming a canonized saint. So those are my two right now. I'm sorry. I'm talking to the saints right now. My bad, y'all, if I didn't name you. I ain't mad at you. I ain't mad at you. That's a Tupac song. Tupac's my favorite saint. He's my other one, yeah. He's still alive. He is still alive. He's in Hawaii right now with Biggie. Yes, ma'am. So in order to enter into the racial divide, I think the first thing that the members of the body of Christ in the church have to do is fast from speaking and embrace listening. God gave us 2 ears and 1 mouth. And sometimes we speak way more than we listen. And the theology of our body says that we're supposed to listen more than we speak. So to actually recognize that I need to listen to my brothers and sisters who are different from me and hear their stories is the very first thing. And then to pray with their stories, pray with what they share. The same way we approach scripture with Lexio Divina, we can approach relationships with people, and we can actually pray with their stories, take their stories, what they share with us, to Jesus Christ in the Blessed Sacrament, and be inspired by our Holy Spirit to then use our gifts that we received at baptism, our charisms, in collaboration with their gifts that they received to address some of the evils of the world. And so there are a number of things that we can do to address evils, but I think we have to, before we do a lot, we need to learn a lot. And so to watch documentaries like The 13th, to read books like Just Mercy. I have a book coming out this summer about race and discipleship in the Catholic Church, and I address the reality of members of the body of Christ in the Catholic Church in America who bishops, our first bishop in this country owned slaves. The Jesuits built Georgetown on the backs of slaves and then separated those families and raped them and killed them. Like, these are, like, priests did this stuff too. The majority of the slaveholders in America were Catholics, Catholic lay people, Catholic priests, Catholic nuns, Catholic bishops. And that's a history that we have to acknowledge. And we have to do penance for as well, right? We need to do penance because some of those people in the body of Christ aren't in heaven yet because of their participation in this grave evil. And so we are responsible for every member, those who we can see on earth and also those who are in purgatory right now waiting to get to heaven. And so we need to be offering up our masses for them and fasting for them and doing penances.
but we also need to use our voice to address practices and policies that are still corrupt in our society today.

So quick story, Archbishop Hughes of New Orleans, he noticed in his archdiocese that a lot of black Catholics were leaving the church. And so instead of being like prideful and saying, I know why they're leaving the church, it's because of X, Y, or Z, he invited them to come and sit with him at the table, and he listened to their stories. And he found out from them that a number of their parishes were hosting events at a country club. And the country club in New Orleans had a practice that it was whites only. This is 2007. And so I'm not talking about the 50s or 60s or 70s or 80s or 90s. This is the 2007. And so whenever he found out about this rule in the country club, he approached them, asked them to change their rule, because they were hurt, because their pastors knew this rule. They told their pastors, the Knights of Columbus, their men's groups, their women's groups, the Catholic Altar Society, all that stuff. Like, they knew about these rules, and they still hosted events there. And it made them feel like trash. Like, why is my church parish that I'm a member of, I've been a member of, I tied to, I participated in ministry, why are they doing things at a place that says I can't go there, right? So when he approached them, they still wouldn't change their practice. So he did something bold. He wrote a pastoral letter in his archdiocese that was to be read in every church. And the pastoral letter said that no Catholic church, school, hospital, institution, organization, or group can have any event at any place that does not allow diverse membership. And so when he wrote this letter, what happened is a lot of Catholics, white Catholics, began to pull out of the country club financially. So now they're hurting when it comes to the money. And whenever the country club began to suffer financially, they went back and they changed their practice and they began to include all people as members of their country club. And this all happened because Archbishop, he listened and he prayed with what he heard, and then he acted with people's wisdom of what to do. And so he was able to transform an institution of a country club in 2007. And that brought about a lot of healing. And so we can do many things like that as well today. Whenever we listen to people and we hear the reality of how the world actually operates, and we hear things that we may have never known before, that we would not have known unless we were in relationship with each person who is made in the image of God in our community. And so in order to be saved, we have to be in relationship with Jesus, but also the members of the body of Jesus Christ. And the moment we begin to exclude or deny or avoid members of the body of Jesus Christ on earth, what we're saying is, Jesus, I love some of you, but not all of you. And I want to be in relationship with some of you, like the Eucharist, great. The Bible, great. Your people, not so great. If that's the case, then we're not going to make it to heaven, because with Jesus, it's all of Jesus or none of Jesus. He gives us the gifts. He equips us with the tools that are necessary to bring about authentic reform, like St. Francis of Assisi did so many years ago, like St. Teresa of Avila did with the Carmelites. He created us to be saints of this generation, and he would give us the tools that are necessary to bring about authentic reformation, not only in our church parishes, in our universities, in our organizations, but also in our nation. Like, Archbishop affected a secular institution and changed it because he was there. He was there. So get proximate to people. Something. Does that make sense? And it's simple, right? It's a very simple thing. He listened, and look at the change that happened, and the healing that happened as well.

Yeah, so scripture is preeminent. Like, that's the primary source for us. But it's really great to also lean on the wisdom of the saints. And so I would say, like, 30-15 rule. So, like, if you do 30 minutes of scripture, do 15 minutes of spiritual reading or other reading, fun reading as well. But, like, it's just about not prioritizing other writings over scripture, because at the end of the day, even the writings of the saints aren't infallible. Saint Catherine Labouré, she was a mystic, and so she's the reason why we have the miraculous medal, which is super cool. I love Our Lady. She had visions of God and of the Blessed Virgin. But Pope Benedict the 15th, I think, he said that even though she is a saint and was a virtuous and a holy woman and very pious and very prayerful, a lot, and had visions, like she had legit locutions and apparitions. But many of her theological writings about her visions and locutions were filled with theological errors. And that's something, that's why it's important also just for us with our language to, like, not go around telling people, hey, God told me to tell you this, because then I'm infallible. It's more so I perceived God say this, you should discern this. And so even the saints were quite often wrong, even though they were good and holy and true and good and beautiful. And so it's just the Bible, right, the church teaching, like, that's what's inerrant, that's what's inspired by the Holy Spirit, that's what is infallible. And so we don't want to place, like, even Therese's writings over scripture. We just keep everything in their proper order. Does that make sense? But yeah, we definitely should read Thomas. We definitely should read the saints. Like, they're at the Council of Trent, they held up two books, the Bible and the Summa. So it's important to read those writings as well, to not disregard them. Yeah, yes, sir. Yeah. So start, I'll say go to the gospel. So do you pray the rosary ever? Do you ever pray the rosary? Okay. No. It's a journey. So Blessed Mother, when she appears in apparition, she always invites us to pray the rosary. So it might be a good idea to practice that. But you can practice that with Lectio. So the rosary gives us different mysteries. The mysteries are scenes from the life of Jesus Christ. And so, like, on Tuesday and Friday, we have Sorrowful. It's Lent, so a lot of suffering is happening, right? So the Sorrowful mysteries begin with the agony of the garden. So what you could do is you can, instead of, like, doing all five mysteries, you can just pick that one. And then before you go to your Hail Marys, you go to the scripture, like the agony, and just read it out. What does it say? It says Jesus, at the Last Supper, he told everybody, like, y'all are all going to abandon me. They all, like, not me, Jesus, I won't do it, not going to happen. Then he says, let's go to the garden. He takes Peter, James, and John with them into the garden. The others not. He invites them to sit with him, watch, and pray. Then he goes and he prays three times the same prayer. He falls to his face and he says, Father, remove this cup from me, but not my will, but thy will be done. He goes back to Peter. They're sleeping. He says, wake up. If you don't pray, you're going to give into temptation. You're going to fall into temptation, right? And how many of us have experienced that, where we neglect our prayer for other good things, and all of a sudden we're, like, falling into old vices, old bad habits, right? And so then he goes, prays again, comes back. Peter slept again, right? So Peter chose comfort of his own sleep. And then after that, Judas betrays Jesus. Peter then gets mad and starts cursing, and he cuts somebody's ear off, and then he gets scared, and he abandons Jesus, and he denies Jesus. So you read that, that's what the story says. So what does that say to me? It says to me, like, man, like, Peter, there's been times in my life where I've chosen not to pray, and, like, and I know the writings of the saints say this: prayer suppresses vices. And whenever I choose not to pray because I stayed up too late at night hanging out with friends, right, or because I, whatever it might be, like, I didn't wake up now to pray, those are the days where I struggle the most. Right? So now you're reflecting on how that relates to your life. You see what you're doing? Like, you're relating Peter's experience to your experience, or you might be drawn to Jesus. He expressed his desires, but he didn't grasp. He said, Father, let this cup pass from me, but not my will, but thy will be done. How many times when I go to prayer do I express my desires, but then have it manifested as an expectation? Like, God, you have to do this now. No, like, God, I desire this, but you know more than me. Like, when I was in middle school, there was this girl I had a big crush on, and I used to pray every night that, like, God would let me be her boyfriend. Because I desired that. I thought that was what was best for us. Like, some of y'all are like that, too. Some of y'all have come to Ave Maria because y'all knew this is a Catholic university,
and small, and you're like, it's easier to identify a future spouse, right? And so I'm reading y'all souls right now like Padre Pio. Y'all ain't right. And so you express the desire, but praise be Jesus Christ, God knew more than me. God knew, like, Josh, she would not be good for you, and you would not be good for her, right? So, so I'm still not over that. But so you can find the person you relate to. That's what meditation is, like, what's it saying to me? And then you just have a conversation with God, whether it's spontaneous prayer out loud, or your conversation with God is the rosary, the Hail Marys. Begin to pray that decade. And then after you finish that, sit with God in silence. Just be with God. Just chill. Remember songs, R&B music? Yeah, you like that, huh? Okay, I see you. And after that, it's Lexio. Does that make sense? So you read the passage. What is it saying to me? Talk to God about what it says to me. Sit with God. Yeah, so he can invite us. So God will invite you to, when it comes to state of life vocations, God may invite

you to a state life. Like when he invited me to the state life vocation and priesthood, I didn't want it, but he invited me to it. And I didn't want to be a priest, but I loved Jesus and he fulfilled me. And so I went to seminary, not because I wanted to be a priest, but because he made me happy and I wanted to make him happy. And then I eventually began to realize, wow, like his plan is way bigger, right? Way better than what I could have ever imagined. And I began to long for the priesthood as well. God may invite us to a state of life vocation, but it's just that it's an invitation. It's he would never force us, and he would never be disappointed if we say no. God proposes, will you marry me? Not you have to marry me. And so he never imposes, he always proposes. And so yes, God can invite us to a supernatural vocation, but we have the freedom to say God no. And if we say that, we can still be a canonized saint as a married person or as a single person who never enters into a state of life vocation. There are canonized saints who never enter into a state of life vocation. Sometimes we idolize state of life vocations, and we focus more on priesthood than we do on Jesus, or on religious life than on Jesus. And those are means to an end. The end is Jesus. And so you have people like Dr. Giuseppe Mascotti, Saint Giuseppe Mascotti, who's a doctor, single person. He wasn't a consecrated, you know, virgin. He was just a single person, but he's a canonized saint, right? So the goal is to be a saint, and God will let us know through our prayer which path might be easiest for us to become a saint. Like, so for me, he knew this would be the best way for me to abide is as a priest. But even if I said no, he would have given me the graces as long as I strove for holiness to become a saint as a lay person or as a religious brother. So there is a better path at times, a better path for us. But even if we say no, like, his will is for us to be in grace. Like, that's what matters the most. Yes, ma'am. Yeah, so being biracial, my dad's black, my mom's white. And so, yeah, I mean, I experience, yeah, that's interesting. By being a light-skinned black man, a lot of predominant white communities are more open to me, right, than they are to my dark-skinned black friends. By being biracial, I have a way of relating with people of color more than some of my white friends are able to as well. So there's a lot of gift with it. I say when I was young, there was a lot of persecution, especially I grew up in the 80s. And so there was even more persecution with interracial couples back then and things like that. I still experience racial, you know, slurs as a priest. It's a lot less. So I see more of the gift. Like, I believe that God created me to be a saint. Like, I really do believe that I'm, I hope to make it, but I do believe that he created me to be a saint and that he blessed me with a white mother and a black father to be able to communicate the gospel in a way that people would be able to receive from me that they may not be open to hearing other people share the same message. But because of my mixed race background, I have an opportunity to share his message, and it often is received, you know. And sometimes someone else can say the same thing I'm saying, but they won't listen to that person, because that person is not biracial, whether it's black or white. So, yeah, it's been a gift. It's been a great gift for me. Yeah. Thank you for the question. Good question. I have to sit with that some more. Okay. Yes, sir. Yeah. So what I tell you what I do. So I do the rosary two different ways. One rosary I do is I pray the rosary for other people. And so that rosary is like my intercession or form of rosary. But the way I enter into the rosary is this way. I take Lectio and the rosary, put them together. So here's my rosary. Hail Mary, full of grace, the Lord is with thee. Blessed art thou among women, and blessed is the fruit of thy womb, Jesus, who, when he resurrected from the dead, so this is like the resurrection mystery, and when he resurrected from the dead, he went to the apostles who abandoned him and who betrayed him and who denied him, who rejected him. And the first words he said to them weren't, I told you so, I told you that y'all were going to abandon me. Peter, I told you you were going to deny me. The first words he said were, peace be with you. And Jesus is the same yesterday, today, and forever, and he says those same words to me. Holy Mary, Mother of God, pray for us sinners, now at the hour of our death, amen. Hail Mary, full of grace, the Lord is with thee. Blessed art thou among women, and blessed is the fruit of thy womb, Jesus, who after

After he said, peace be with you, I'm pretty sure Peter must have not believed that he could have been talking to him, because Peter was like, Jesus, you let me walk on water. You took me up to the top of Mount Tabor. Like, you did all these special things with me. You invited me to the Garden of Gethsemane with you. You let me see you cry. You let me see you experience your sweat falling on the ground like drops of blood. And I denied you, Jesus. And so when you say, peace be with you, you must be talking to them and not to me. And so maybe that's why Peter then went back to his former way of life. That's why Peter went back to being a fisherman, because he didn't believe that your love was for him, it was for everybody else. Like, God, there's been so many times where I've felt like I hear people say, you love us, but I'm like, you must love them, but you can't love me because I'm a priest and I still mess up. And like, Peter, I just go back. But then you still went after Peter again while he was fishing, and you invite him, do you love me? Three times. And you invite me the same. Holy Mary, Mother of God, pray for us sinners now at the hour of death. Amen. So, does that make sense? So that's why I said I did two different ones. So one rosary is the one for intercession for people who are fasting. The other one is just a decade. So I just do the Lectio a decade, because that takes about an hour. So, and it helps me to stay, but it helps me because I'm ADD to stay attentive to the conversation. You too, right? Right, so it helps me to stay attentive to the Lord, because otherwise I'm literally I'm the worst. I am the, but He loves me. He loves me. Well, I see the same thing with Protestants too. So I left the Catholic Church for 3 years, and I was going to non-denominational evangelical and Baptist churches. And so I saw Baptists and evangelicals and non-denominational Christians as well, who would go through the motions as well. And they were more rooted in just doing things to do things. So I think that there are Catholic Christians and evangelical Christians and Protestant mainline Christians, all who know about Jesus but haven't actually, like, they're sacramentalized, some Catholics. They're catechized to a degree, but they've never been evangelized. They've never been discipled. And then the same thing for Protestants. They may be baptism sacramentalized. They may have been catechized to some degree, but we all are created for a relationship with the person through an encounter. All of us are. And so, yes, there are some who just go through motions. A lot of people go through the motions in all the backgrounds, whether it's the ecclesial communities that are Protestant, Christian, or Catholics. But God created us for more. And so that's why it's really imperative that we are in love with God, so that we can witness the joy. Quick story, and then I'm going to get to your question. I had a friend of mine who, uber Catholic, and just whatever, you know. But she was really unhappy. She lacked joy so much. Like, she was that person that, she always had to one-up you. You have a headache, she has a migraine, you know. And I remember one time, like, we were going out, and we went to a bar somewhere, and so, like, we knew she was coming, and so we got her favorite beer before she even got there. So we were like, hey, look what we did for you. That way she could be positive for once. And she was like, oh, but the traffic was terrible. And I was like, oh, just leave. Please leave, right? So our joy really is, like, powerful. My best friend, Sam, growing up, was evangelical Christian. He's the one who first introduced me to Jesus before I came to encounter God's love in the Eucharist. So Sam, I invited him to a Steubenville conference during adoration. He began to speak in tongues. It was the first time being in the presence of the Blessed Sacrament. He's Protestant. Spoke in tongues, began to cry, and he rested in the Spirit. Never been in the presence of the Eucharist his entire life, right? Powerful. After that experience, I said, do you want to become Catholic? He said, nah, I'm good. So then after that, he went to college, and he began to live a lifestyle that was not conducive for heaven. And I went to seminary. I went to Southern University, then I went to seminary. And as I'm in seminary, I'm just falling more in love with the Lord because of the time I spend with Him. And when I would go home, like twice a year, I'd grab a meal at Sam. And he would always see how happy I was because of my relationship with Jesus. And he saw how unhappy he was. And so my diaconate year, he told me, I want to become Catholic. And I said, why? He said, because of your joy. And I know your joy specifically is coming from your relationship with Jesus, specifically in the Eucharist. And I want that now, right? And so we are responsible
for all of our brothers.

brothers and sisters, you know. And so, and then also some people too, they might appear to just be going through the motions, but they actually have a much more profound relationship with the Lord than we could have ever imagined. So sometimes we can't see what's really going on in people's interior unless we're like their spiritual director. So Desires and Discernment, that's like the name of a book. Sounds great. Ascension Press, put that one down. So God wants us to express our thoughts, feelings, and desires. He does plant desires within our hearts as well. But the goal, the scripture that's coming to me right now, the scripture I perceive to be coming to me is, blessed are the poor. Matthew chapter 5, Beatitudes. Blessed are the poor, for theirs is the kingdom of heaven. Because the poor are people who believe that Jesus Christ is sufficient. God is enough for me. Not God and this gift. Not God and that thing. Just God. God is sufficient. And I'm happy with God alone. And so now whenever I'm abiding in that beatitude and that poverty of heart where Jesus Christ is all that I need, and if all I have is Jesus Christ and nothing else, like if I got all F's but I have Jesus, I'm happy with Jesus. Jesus is enough. Then my desires can be put in their proper place. I can express my desires and I can give them to him, because sometimes he plants those desires to bring about a greater good than we could have ever imagined, but he needs us to communicate those to him. So as long as you're relaying those desires to him, but you're not holding on to them, St. Bernard of Clairvaux says, if you possess the gift, you will lose the gift. Desires are gifts as well. So if I hold on to my desires, I'm going to lose my desires. I'm going to lose the gift, whatever that is. So the gift is, or the invitation from the Lord is to behold them. God, I place this before you. Whatever you want. But my attention, my focus, it's not going to be on what, it's going to be on who, and who is you. It's not so much about what all of our desires are, we relate that to God, but it's about who we're looking at when we relate those desires. We share that with him. We keep our eyes fixed on him. We here it is, God, and then we move on. And then, in his will, way, and time, he fulfills them in ways that we could have never imagined. But we don't want to make an idol out of our desires because we're still fallen. And our discernment of our desires can be off. Even if we're super prayerful and we're fasting and we're rooted in study, like we're still fallible. So we're still prone to error. So we don't want to place too much emphasis on that. But we don't want to ignore it either. So we acknowledge it, we bring it up, but we don't make it everything. We make him everything. To relate that to a relationship, it's just like if you and I were best friends. If every day you talk to me about the same thing, like say you had this test that was important to you, and every day that's all you talked to me about was this test, like at some point our relationship would like begin to fall apart because you're more focused on this test that you're really passionate about than you are about like me, your friend, and what's going on in my life and my heart. And so I think it's important to talk about that which is important to you, but don't make it all about that with God. Does that make sense? And I'll think about your questions more later. Actually, if you want follow-up, send them to the Ask Father Josh podcast, because what I actually do is I like to think and study and pray before I respond. So even though Q&A is fun, I'm probably going to watch this and, like, regret everything I said. Because I like to sit with stuff and, like, actually, and then even when I respond, I'm still not infallible, so it's still going to be messed up, but it'll be better than, like, you know, live. So whatever. All right. Let's pray. In the name of the Father, the Son, Holy Spirit, the Lord be with you. May the Lord bless you and keep you. May his face shine upon you and be gracious to you. May he look upon you with his kindness and fill you with his peace. May Almighty God bless you, the Father and the Son and the Holy Spirit. Go in peace. Thank you all so much. Good night.

0: name is Vita. I'm from Slovenia. I am 18 years old. This is my third time on Mladifest. I love it. The first time that I was here, I felt so inspired and happy to be here. And now I feel even more inspired and better. And I love the people here, the music, the vibe, and it's so much fun. But mostly I love how deep it is, how spiritual it is. It makes me feel very, very empowered and very, very like I'm home. So I love it here.
1: One message for young people who didn't come
0: here? I think that you should definitely take the chance and experience this the following year, because it's so special, and I don't think that you can get this kind of energy anywhere else.
1: Thank you.

0: Hey, what's up? This is JP. I think love is eternal. That's why I love Jesus.
1: Mother Church knows, in fact, that these means, if used correctly, provide valuable help to the human race, since they contribute effectively to resting and cultivating the Spirit and to propagating and strengthening the kingdom of God.

Catholic Church, founded by Christ the Lord to bring salvation to all men, and consequently, urged by the need to evangelize, considers that part of its mission is to preach the message of salvation with the help also of the media. Every day is a new adventure. We take the gospel to the entire world in a new and creative way, 24 hours, creating content for the whole family. Live transmissions, TV shows, documentaries, music videos. Everything considered with the goal to rescue values and lead the world toward holiness.

Welcome to Catholic Shrine Basilica YouTube channel. Guardian Angel Cathedral, Las Vegas, Nevada, United States. Introduction. Guardian Angel Cathedral is a Catholic cathedral in Winchester, Nevada, United States, in the Las Vegas Valley. It is just off the Las Vegas Strip, north of the Encore Hotel. Since the creation of the Diocese of Las Vegas in 1995, Guardian Angel has been the seat of the bishop, previously having been a parish of the Diocese of Reno. Guardian Angel Cathedral has been serving the nearly 750,000 Catholics of Las Vegas and millions of visitors for nearly 60 years. In the history of 20th century Nevada, Morris Barney Dalitz is often called Mr. Las Vegas for his efforts to shape the city into a modern metropolis. A Detroit transplant, Mo was a legendary bootlegger, racketeer, and early investor in the Las Vegas gaming industry. After it was revealed in a 1950s Senate hearing that Dalitz was a top man in various crime syndicates, he decided to improve his public image and became an active philanthropist. Using his own money along with union pension funds, he underwrote the construction of the Sunrise Hospital, Las Vegas Country Club, and made large donations to the Las Vegas Public Library System. He kept a California public relations firm on his payroll to inform the Las Vegas community of his ongoing efforts to help his adopted city. Nevada Journal Online, 1996. In 1961, he donated land and funds to build the Paul R. Williams-designed Guardian Angel Shrine for the Catholic Diocese of Reno, Las Vegas. Dalitz and Williams' Las Vegas relationship may date to the merger in the late 50s of the Royal Nevada with its neighbor on the Strip, the Stardust Hotel. The Williams and John Replogy designed Royal Nevada, built in 1955, was one of the last low-profile hotels. The Stardust was one of the largest with 1,000 more rooms, the largest pool, and the largest casino in Nevada. The smaller complex was ultimately consumed by the giant star and planet-themed hotel. Familiar with the Williams' work on the Royal Nevada, Dalitz approached the architect with his plan to help the Catholic diocese and replace their recently raised home church, St. Viator. When St. Viator was built in 1955 on the site of the former the city dump, the land proved to be unstable. Within 6 months of completion, St. Viator was condemned and torn down. Churchless, Reverend Richard Crowley approached Dalitz to donate land on the Strip. The idea of a conveniently located Catholic church for his casino workers appealed to the Jewish Dalitz. In 1961, he donated land near the Desert Inn, and by October 1963, Guardian Angel Shrine held its first Mass. Acknowledging the building's importance to the community, Bishop Norman McFarland designated the Guardian Angel Shrine and a newly constructed St. Viator co-cathedrals for the Diocese of Reno, Las Vegas in 1977. History of Guardian Angel Cathedral, Las Vegas. It all began more than 50 years ago. His name was Joe Bach. He was the food and beverage manager at the Stardust and Desert Inn Hotels. At this time, Father Richard Crowley, CSV, was pastor of St. Viator Roman Catholic Church at the corner of Eastern and Flamingo. Joe approached Father Crowley asking if he would be willing to offer a 4:30 a.m. Mass for Catholic cooks, bartenders, waiters, musicians, and others in the associated hospitality industry working in Strip hotels to fulfill their Sunday obligation before going home after the last shift. The first such Mass was celebrated in the showroom of the Royal Hotel and Casino in 1958. As time marched on, the showroom setting presented more and more difficulties. Many expressed a desire to establish a Catholic chapel on the Strip. Casino executive envisioned how this could benefit both the workers and the tourists, and several agreed to assist in building such a chapel. In 1961, Father Patrick Toomey, CSV, was named pastor of St. Viator Roman Catholic Church. His task was threefold:
build a church and a school for St. Viator's Parish and a chapel on the strip for casino workers and tourists. With the help of several community leaders, the donation of the land on the strip for the chapel and financial support from hotel owners, St. Viator's Guardian Angel Shrine became a reality on October 2, 1963. In 1970, Father Francis White, CSV, became pastor of St. Viator Roman Catholic Church and Guardian Angel Shrine. During his pastorate, the cathedral artwork was completed under the direction of the Pixic Sisters from Hungary. Their artistic accomplishments are demonstrated in the stained glass, mosaics, and the sanctuary mural of our cathedral. All this time, the entire state of Nevada was one diocese, the Diocese of Reno. In 1977, His Excellency, Norman Francis McFarland, Bishop of Reno, Las Vegas, designated the St. Viator Guardian Angel Shrine as the co-cathedral for the southern portion of the diocese. Priests assigned to St. Viator Roman Catholic Church continued to provide pastoral and administrative services as both sites. In 1979, Father Edward Anderson, CSV, was appointed the pastor of Guardian Angel Co-Cathedral and St. Viator Roman Catholic Parish. In the following year, 1980, Bishop McFarland designated the co-cathedral as its own parish. It was then that Father Eugene Mirtsuinski, CSV, became the first rector of Guardian Angel Cathedral. The cathedral was to be primarily a parish for tourists, their home away from home. In 1984, Father Edward Anderson, CSV, was appointed its second rector. 3 years later, in 1987, Bishop Walsh became Bishop of Reno, Las Vegas. In consultation with Father Anderson, because of the large numbers of tourists attending masses at the cathedral, Bishop Walsh authorized another church at the south end of the strip, the Shrine of the Most Holy Redeemer. In 1990, Father Patrick Cahill, CSV, became the third rector of Guardian Angel Cathedral. During his term, the Bali High Motel behind the cathedral was demolished and a new chancery and cathedral office complex was constructed, the Catholic Center of the Diocese of Las Vegas. It was also at this time that Bishop Walsh requested permission from Rome to offer at 2:30 p.m. Saturday Mass of Anticipation for tourists in an attempt to reduce the crowded condition at the other service. The special indult was granted, and it still exists today. In 1995, the Diocese of Reno-Las Vegas was divided and the Diocese of Las Vegas became its own entity with Bishop Walsh as the first bishop of the new diocese. With its new status, the cathedral building and grounds were renovated as you see them today.

day. The angels in the sanctuary and balcony, and the hanging crucifix, are later additions. In 1996, Father James Crilly, CSV, was appointed to the cathedral as its fourth rector. He served until 2003 when Father Larry Lentz, CSV, was named the fifth rector of Guardian Angel Cathedral. In 2000, Bishop Walsh was appointed to the Diocese of Santa Rosa in California, and in 2001, Joseph Pepe was consecrated bishop and installed as the second bishop of the Roman Catholic Diocese of Las Vegas. He served in this role until 2018. In May 2011, the administration of Guardian Angel Cathedral was transferred from the Viatorians to the diocese. The cathedral continues to be a beacon of the Catholic faith. Architecture of Guardian Angel Cathedral, Las Vegas. Architectural style, modern architecture. Architect Paul R. Williams used an A-frame design for the church structure. A four-sided spire capped with a cross is located to the front left of the cathedral. At its base is a statue of the Holy Family. There is a large mosaic over the main entrance of the cathedral by Los Angeles artist Edith Pixick. It represents the guardian angel with three figures, penance, prayer, and peace. She also created the mural on the rear chancel wall, which is titled The Final Beginning. The stained glass windows, which depict the Stations of the Cross, are by her sister Isabel Pixick. They are located in 12 triangular niches that bisect the A-frame. A large crucifix is suspended from the ceiling above the altar and in front of the chancel mural. There is seating for 1,100 people in the cathedral. The pews on the main floor are divided into four sections across the nave, and a deep gallery above the main entrance. The Blessed Sacrament is housed in a chapel to the right of the altar, and the Lady Chapel is located on the opposite side of the cathedral. Paul R. Williams' use of the dramatic A-frame design was the perfect choice for the building's strip location. With seating for 1,100 congregants, the building easily holds its own against the glitz, glamour, and neon of the surrounding hotels and casinos. A large, colorful mosaic over the entrance by Los Angeles artist Edith Pixick represents the guardian angel with three figures, penance, prayer, and peace. A second mural above the main altar depicts the guardian surrounded by swooping angels. Stained glass windows by Isabel Pixick were installed in the 12 triangular recesses bisecting the A-frame. Each window illustrates a Station of the Cross with gambling themes illustrating the story. Danny and Rose Marie Thomas donated funds for window 12. The sisters describe their combined aesthetic as mystic realism, an art form that will communicate in inner levels never touched before, ending in happiness, your happiness. The real artwork is not made from glass, paint, or tile, but is found within the viewer. A personal note from the artists on the Roman Catholic Diocese of Las Vegas website, 2005. At the time of construction, the Los Angeles Times, January 6, 1963, interviewed the shrine's lighting engineer, Michael J. Garris, a client and colleague of Williams, about the lighting and power system. The indirect lighting system is unusual, according to Garris. It conceals extremely narrow and shallow troffers which give the interior an overall light value of 15 feet candle power. Lighting was used to highlight the mosaic wall mural at the front of the church and behind the altar. The lighting creates the sense of peace and contemplation Garris and Williams envisioned in their original design. The Guardian Angel Cathedral was renovated in 1995 for $1.3 million, a tribute to the building's importance. While the cathedral no longer attracts many employees from nearby casinos, it is popular with tourists. Feast Day, 2nd October. The Memorial of the Holy Guardian Angels is a memorial of the Catholic Church officially observed on 2nd of October. 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
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How to reach the cathedral. Harry Reid International Airport in Paradise, Nevada, in the Las Vegas Valley, a metropolitan area in the U.S. state of Nevada, about 5 miles south of downtown Las Vegas, is the nearby airport to the cathedral. Las Vegas Monorail, Monorail Station in Paradise, Nevada. The Las Vegas Monorail is a 3.9-mile automated monorail mass transit system located adjacent to the Las Vegas Strip, in Clark County, Nevada, United States, is the nearby train station to the cathedral. If you wish to know more about Catholic shrine basilicas, Marian shrines, and Marian apparitions, subscribe to our Catholic Shrine Basilica YouTube channel. 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

Hi, my name is Julio. I'm 29 years old. I'm from Dominican Republic, and it's my second time in Medjugorje. You can see behind me all the young people, all the persons here. Definitely, this is a great experience for anyone. I encourage any young man, any people, not only during the festival, but any time over the year to come to Medjugorje. You're gonna get closer to our mother, and more importantly, to our Lord Jesus Christ. You're gonna fall in love with the Eucharist. You're gonna fall in love with our church. See how our church is alive. Our church is not dead. You see how many people is praising our Lord here. So the festival has been incredible. I've been to the Operation Hill. I've been to the Mountain Cross. And I got the opportunity to go to the Mountain Cross without my tennis shoes. So my foot were dirty, the rocky mountain. It was very spiritual to me because it reminded me of our Lord Jesus Christ, how he walked in the Calvary without shoes, dirty, and all that. So I even learned how to appreciate that we have tennis shoes, how comfortable they are. And our Lord didn't have that. He carried a cross, rocky floor, rocky ground. It was pretty painful. So I really invite you to come here, live the experience, and get closer to Jesus. God bless you.

Mother Church knows, in fact, that these means, if used correctly, provide valuable help to the human race, since they contribute effectively to resting and cultivating the Spirit and to propagating and strengthening the kingdom of God.

Catholic Church, founded by Christ the Lord to bring salvation to all men, and consequently, urged by the need to evangelize, considers that part of its mission is to preach the message of salvation with the help also of the media. Every day is a new adventure. We take the gospel to the entire world in a new and creative way, 24 hours, creating content for the whole family. Live transmissions, TV shows, documentaries, music videos. 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

0: So my name is Martin Doman. I'm going to be your host for this program, and we're going to start with our first act. It's a group of young men who are going to be performing as a trio under their head leader, Johnny Turner. So this is the Johnny Turner Trio. Come on out, guys.
1: Take some. Alrighty. Oh, there we go. This is one of my best friends, Paul Yonke. He is probably the most phenomenal piano player I've ever met in my entire life. No glaze. This is Joe Adamus. I recently started playing with him, and I have to say he's one of the best, most adaptive drummers I've ever met. I could start playing, I don't know, like Bohemian Rhapsody, and then boom, he just joins in out of nowhere. He's phenomenal.
0: All right, tell us about the song you're going to perform.
1: So we're doing a medley, two of my favorite songs, Sway, originally by Dean Martin. He's the one that got it popular, and the Billy Joel's New York State of Mind in an under 4 minute medley.
0: All right, well, we're ready for them to go. Why don't you guys take your positions and we'll get started. This is the Johnny Turner Trio.

My name is Gary Miracle, and on New Year's Eve 2019, I was airlifted to a hospital in Orlando, Florida. And I fell into septic shock, and 107 days later, I came out of the hospital and I had lost all four of my limbs.

0: Okay, we have another performer who is going to be performing in Espanol. This is Maria Sofia Roa Alegria. Let's give her some love and support.
1: Okay. All right, tell us a little bit about the song that you chose to play for us.
2: All right, so this song I composed with my mom, one of just our nights praying together. And I really like it because it's my way of talking to God and how everything he's done for me and my family, but also him in one part of the song talking to me, telling me about hope.
1: So in the song, God talks to you about hope. Beautiful. And how long have you been playing guitar?
2: I've been playing for like 5 years.
1: Beautiful. All right, I'll help you get set up. I should probably mention, did you write this song?
2: Yeah, this is my song.
1: This is a song she wrote. Isn't that amazing? All right. Good luck.
2: Thank you.
1: Isn't this different than this?

Medjugorje Peace Tablet. In the name of the Father, and the Son, and the Holy Spirit. Amen. We offer this peace tablet for all the intentions that we get at Maria Vision, for everyone who has asked for our prayers, for the Holy Father, and for all the intentions of our Mother Mary, especially for peace in our hearts and peace in the world. I believe in God, the Father Almighty, creator of heaven and earth, and in Jesus Christ, his only Son, our Lord, who was conceived by the Holy Spirit, born of the Virgin Mary, suffered under Pontius Pilate, was crucified, died, and was buried. He descended into hell. On the third day, he rose again from the dead. He ascended into heaven and is seated at the right hand of God, the Father Almighty. From there, he shall come to judge the living and the dead. I believe in the Holy Spirit, the Holy Catholic Church, the communion of saints, the forgiveness of sins, the resurrection of the body, and life everlasting. Amen. Our Father, who art in heaven, hallowed be thy name. Thy kingdom come, thy will be done, on earth as it is in heaven. Give us this day our daily bread, and forgive us our trespasses, as we forgive those who trespass against us. And lead us not into temptation, but deliver us from evil. Amen. Hail Mary, full of grace, the Lord is with thee. Blessed art thou among women, and blessed is the fruit of thy womb, Jesus. Holy Mary, Mother of God, pray for us sinners, now and at the hour of our death. Amen. Glory be to the Father, and to the Son, and to the Holy Spirit, as it was in the beginning, is now, and ever shall be, a world without end. Amen. Our Father, who art in heaven, hallowed be thy name. Thy kingdom come, thy will be done, on earth as it is in heaven. Give us this day our daily bread, and forgive us our trespasses, as we forgive those who trespass against us. And lead us not into temptation, but deliver us from evil. Amen. Hail Mary, full of grace, the Lord is with thee. Blessed art thou among women, and blessed is the fruit of thy womb, Jesus. Holy Mary, Mother of God, pray for us sinners, now and at the hour of our death. Amen. Glory be to the Father, and to the Son, and to the Holy Spirit, as it was in the beginning, is now, and ever shall be, a world without end. Amen. Our Father, who art in heaven, hallowed be thy name. Thy kingdom come, thy will be done, on earth as it is in heaven. Give us this day our daily bread, and forgive us our trespasses, as we forgive those who trespass against us. And lead us not into temptation, but deliver us from evil. Amen. Hail Mary, full of grace, the Lord is with thee. Blessed art thou among women, and blessed is the fruit of thy womb, Jesus. Holy Mary, Mother of God, pray for us sinners, now and at the hour of our death. Amen. Glory be to the Father, and to the Son, and to the Holy Spirit, as it was in the beginning, is now, and ever shall be, world without end. Amen. Our Father, who art in heaven, hallowed be thy name. Thy kingdom come, thy will be done, on earth as it is in heaven. Give us this day our daily bread, and forgive us our trespasses, as we forgive those who trespass against us. And lead us not into temptation, but deliver us from evil. Amen. Hail Mary, full of grace, the Lord is with thee. Blessed art thou among women, and blessed is the fruit of thy womb, Jesus. Holy Mary, Mother of God, pray for us sinners, now and at the hour of our death. Amen. Glory be to the Father, and to the Son, and to the Holy Spirit, as it was in the beginning, is now, and ever shall be, world without end. Amen. Our Father, who art in heaven, hallowed be thy name. Thy kingdom come, thy will be done, on earth as it is in heaven. Give us this day our daily bread, and forgive us our trespasses, as we forgive those who trespass against us. And lead us not into temptation, but deliver us from evil. Amen. Hail Mary, full of grace, the Lord is with thee. Blessed art thou among women, and blessed is the fruit of thy womb, Jesus. Holy Mary, Mother of God, pray for us sinners, now and at the hour of our death. Amen. Glory be to the Father, and to the Son, and to the Holy Spirit, as it was in the beginning, is now, and ever shall be, world without end. Amen. Our Father, who art in heaven, hallowed be thy name. Thy kingdom come, thy will be done, on earth as it is in heaven. Give us this day our daily bread, and forgive us our trespasses, as we forgive those who trespass against us. And lead us not into temptation, but deliver us from evil. Amen.
Hail Mary, full of grace, the Lord is with thee. Blessed art thou among women, and blessed is the fruit of thy womb, Jesus. Holy Mary, Mother of God, pray for us sinners, now and at the hour of our death. Amen. Glory be to the Father, and to the Son, and to the Holy Spirit, as it was in the beginning, is now, and ever shall be, a world without end. Amen. Our Father, who art in heaven, hallowed be thy name. Thy kingdom come, thy will be done, on earth as it is in heaven. Give us this day our daily bread, and forgive us our trespasses, as we forgive those who trespass against us. And lead us not into temptation, but deliver us from evil. Amen. Hail Mary, full of grace, the Lord is with thee. Blessed art thou among women, and blessed is the fruit of thy womb, Jesus. Holy Mary, Mother of God, pray for us sinners, now and at the hour of our death. Amen. Glory be to the Father, and to the Son, and to the Holy Spirit, as it was in the beginning, is now, and ever shall be, world without end. Amen. Our Lady, Queen of Peace, pray for us. Saint Joseph, pray for us. In the name of the Father, and the Son, and the Holy Spirit. Amen.

I wrote the song different a few years ago, but I feel like the Lord is teaching it to me in a whole new way right now. A few months ago, we found out that my grandmother has blood cancer. And as hard as it's been to watch her lose her hair as she takes her treatments, her faith has remained intact. A few weeks later, Hurricane Harvey came from my hometown, and in 2 days,

poured 44 inches of rain on my house. As we're in the process of replacing flooring and releveling our foundation, we keep waiting on things to get back to normal. And then, just a few weeks ago, we found out that my little brother Daniel has stage 4 colon cancer. After the shock and the tears, my family is preparing to fight by his side as he gets ready to start chemo. And in the midst of all this, the prayer that I kept saying was, Jesus, can you just change these things? Can you stop the cancer? Can you stop the storms? But he's chosen not to stop these things just yet. And I'm finding out that sometimes the best question is not, Jesus, can you change these things around me? But instead, God, can you change me so that I can handle the things that you're walking me through? So I keep singing and praying and believing the words of this song because I know that he is changing me. And that is making all the difference.

0: So Alexa, tell us why you chose this song.
1: I love this song and I think it's so beautiful. And it's just a beautiful song in general, and
0: inspires
1: I love it.
0: Inspires you?
1: Yeah.
0: Now, are you from like a musical family? Does your family sing a lot in your family? Are you the first one?
1: My family is very talented in many different ways. My grandfather is really good at piano and organ, and I have a talent of singing.
0: So there's a lot of music in your family?
1: Yes.
0: Oh, that's wonderful. All right, well, good luck.
1: Thank you.
0: You're going to hold the mic?
1: Mm-hmm.
0: Okay.

Well, good evening, everyone. We are grateful to be here. We're Adams Road, and we are from Florida, so we are a long way from home. We're from the other coast. And as a ministry, we've been touring the country for about 6 years, and this is actually our first time in the state of California. So we praise God. And we have received a very warm welcome from the body here, so we appreciate it. My name is Micah, and I am privileged and honored to be able to share what God has done in my life and how he transformed me from a very religious man to a trophy of his grace. I grew up in the state of Indiana in a very strong and faithful Mormon home where I was taught that it was in and through my works and in and through my religious acts that I could make myself right with God. Paul writes to the Romans in Romans 10, he says that they had a zeal for God, referring to the Jews, but not according to knowledge, and that they were ignorant of the righteousness of God, and that they sought to establish their own. And that described me as a young Mormon man, as I did not believe that God gave me his love freely, and I did not believe that I was saved by grace as a free gift. I believed that I had to earn my way into God's love and prove myself to God and show him that I was worthy enough to be saved. And I was very much like Saul before he became Paul. I was a very zealous, religious young man. In Galatians, Paul says that he was advancing in Judaism beyond many people his own age. How extremely zealous was he for the traditions of his fathers? And that was very much the type of young man that I was. When I was a teenager, we actually picked up and left the state of Indiana and moved right to the heart of Mormonism to Alpine, Utah. Which is a city that is, no exaggeration, about 99% Mormon. And my mom was actually a professor at Brigham Young University. If you guys are familiar with BYU, it's a private Mormon school in Utah. And it just kind of goes to show the type of zeal that our family had for this religion. So I graduated from high school and I went to a semester at BYU. And when I turned 19, I did what's customary in the Mormon church. And that's to go on a 2-year mission trip. Have you guys seen the Mormon missionaries? Raise your hand. Don't be shy. Okay, white shirts, name tags, ties. Okay, I'm sure you've seen them riding their bicycles, and they might have even knocked on your doors, and you might have even spoken with them. Well, that's tradition in the Mormon church because you want to go out and convert people, because we were taught from the time that we were children that there was no salvation outside of the Mormon church. And the only way to be saved was in and through the religious acts and works and ordinances that were provided through that particular religion. We were not taught in the sufficiency of the blood of Jesus Christ to save us from our sins. And so when I was 19, as you can see, I went into the Missionary Training Center in Provo, Utah, and went on my 2-year mission trip. And I actually got sent to Orlando, Florida. And what you may or may not know is that Orlando is a very evangelical and Bible-based area. And I didn't understand this at the time, so I was a little naive as a young Mormon missionary, but I was convinced that I was just gonna get to Orlando and convert everybody that I saw and be the greatest missionary ever. And so I got there and I was being very zealous and trying to convert people into my faith and riding my bicycle and knocking on doors. And I'd been there for a few months and I got a little, you know, what you might say, overzealous in my attempt to convert others, because I actually attempted to convert a Baptist minister and his whole congregation to the Mormon church, which I was unsuccessful in, by the way. But it did open an opportunity for God to begin an amazing work in my life. And as I sat down with this Baptist minister to share with him the Mormon gospel, it opened up an opportunity for God to speak through this man and to share the true gospel with me for the first time in my life. And that's what happened as I sat down with this Baptist minister. As after presenting the Mormon gospel and telling him that there were works and ordinances and commandments that had to be followed in order to be made right,

God, this pastor's response was that the gospel of Jesus Christ is that the only way to be made right with God is through Jesus Christ and through the blood that he shed on the cross of Calvary. And like it says in Titus chapter 3, that when the goodness and loving kindness of God, our Savior, appeared, he saved us, not because of works done by us in righteousness, but according to his own mercy. And this was the love of God that I did not know, but it was a love of God that I always wanted. But my God only loved me as far as I proved myself to him. But like it says in Romans 5, that God shows his love for us, and that while we were still sinners, that Christ Jesus died for us. That was the good news, is that even though we've all sinned and we've all fallen short of the glory of God, that we are justified by his grace as a gift through the redemption that is in Christ Jesus. And that's the good news, that Jesus Christ paid the price. He paid the debt that I owed as a sinner, and he made a way for me to be made right with God, and that I could have peace with God by the blood of his cross. And when he shared this with me, he also shared Ephesians 2, 8, and 9, that says, "For by grace you have been saved through faith. It is not your own doing. It is a gift of God, not a result of works, so that no one could boast." And I did not understand the grace of God as a religious young man. And this pastor, for the first time, told me that salvation was a free gift. Jesus Christ had paid the price for me on the cross, and all he was asking with open arms was for me to lay my religiosity and my works and my sin at the foot of the cross and allow him to take it. And that he had done the one work, the one act of righteousness that could bring justification and life to all men. And my response to this pastor was to completely and totally reject the gospel. Because I was a religious man and I was a Saul, and I did not know the power of the message of the cross. It says in 1 Corinthians 1:18, "For the message of the cross is foolishness to those who are perishing, but to us who are being saved, it is the power of God." And to me at that point in my life, it was foolishness. And so I ended up arguing with this Baptist minister and contending for my faith, which was a faith of works. And we ended up kind of getting into this confrontation. And as I was leaving his office, I was extremely frustrated and even angry. This pastor stopped me and he said, "Elder Wilder, I challenge you to go home and to read the Bible as a child. And I promise you that if you will do that, that God will change your life and he will open your eyes and show you for the first time in your life what the gospel, the true gospel of Jesus Christ really is." And so that seed that was planted in my heart as a young Mormon missionary of 19 years old started to change my life, because I took that Baptist minister's challenge and I started to read the Word of God as a child for the first time in my life. And I started to pore over the pages of the New Testament. And every day that I did, God washed me with the water of that Word, and he consumed me with this amazing love that I did not know that my religion could never offer me. And he unveiled to me his grace in a way that I had never before seen. In the book of Romans chapter 8, it says, "Who shall separate us from the love of Christ?" And then Paul goes on to say that, "I'm sure that nothing else in all creation shall be able to separate us from the love of God in Christ Jesus our Lord." And this was a love that I did not know, this love, like it says in 1 John, that was manifest in Jesus Christ, and that God sent his only Son into the world so that we might live through him. And this is love, not that we have loved God, but that God loved us and sent his Son to be the propitiation for our sins. And so as a Mormon missionary, for about 18 straight months, I read the New Testament, and God slowly changed my heart. It was not, you know, any epiphany that happened overnight. It was certainly wasn't one verse or chapter or even one book. It was 18 months of poring over the Word of God, and God slowly transforming me and showing me what Jesus Christ had done. And like it says in the book of Colossians chapter 2, that Jesus Christ canceled the record of debt that stood against me with its legal demands. This he set aside, nailing it to the cross. Jesus paid the price, and all I had to do was accept him by faith. And Ephesians 1:7 says that in him we have redemption through his blood, the forgiveness of our trespasses according to the riches of his grace. And I came to understand the cleansing and amazing power of the blood of Jesus Christ, and how that cleansed me of my sins and brought forgiveness to me for the first time in my life.
And it wasn't because of who I was or what I had done for God. It's because of who he was, what he did for me in sending Jesus to be the sacrificial offering for my sins, to be my substitute on the cross.

believer in the Lord Jesus Christ. All praise and glory and honor to God. Because I can tell you, I was not looking to walk away from my religion, but God pursued my heart relentlessly until I just had to give up because I was so broken in my sin and realized that Jesus was the only thing that could heal me of my sin. And so I now found myself in a very difficult predicament because I'm a born-again Christian and a Mormon missionary, and it doesn't work that way. Like Paul says in 2 Corinthians 5, if anyone is in Christ, he is a new creation. The old has passed away, the new has come. And I was a new creation, and I had changed, and I could not hide that. And I remember just praying to God, saying, well, what am I supposed to do now? You know, who do I tell? How do I come forward with this to my family and my friends and my religion? And God opened a door for me, and it was in a very terrifying and unimaginable way. And that was in the mission system about 3 weeks before you go home from your two-year mission trip. You have this opportunity where you're supposed to stand in front of your missionary peers and your leadership and share your testimony of what you've learned during the course of your two-year mission trip. Everybody always knows where this is going. And so I remember it was my turn to get up and share what my testimony was. And I remember standing at the pulpit in this Mormon chapel and just trembling in fear. But Paul says in Philippians 4, I can do all things through Christ who strengthens me. And by the power of God and by his grace, I was able to share a very simple testimony. Joseph, sitting back here to my left, was one of the Mormon missionaries who was sitting in the audience at the time that I shared this testimony. So you might be able to guess what happened to him. Praise God. And so I got up there and my testimony was simply that the one thing that I had come to know over the course of my two-year mission trip was that Jesus Christ was all that I needed. That his blood and his grace were sufficient for my eternal life. And that I knew for the first time in my life that I was saved, not because of my works, but because of the free gift of grace that he was offering me. And when I shared that, there was a very awkward hush over the audience. And 2 days after I publicly shared that testimony, I received a phone call from my Mormon leadership, and they said that they wanted to have a chat with me. And I very quickly realized why they wanted to sit down and talk with me. And I can, of course, laugh and smile about it now, but this was probably the single most terrifying moment of my entire life. And as you know things about religion and about the world, that they can have a hold on you. And this is who I was. My mom was a tenured professor at BYU. My dad was a high priest of Mormonism. I had two older brothers that were both, you know, returned Mormon missionaries. I had a girlfriend who was Mormon. I had a scholarship to BYU. I mean, this was my life. This was everything that I was and wanted to be. And God had called me out of that and into a relationship with him. But Jesus says that what is the profit of man to gain the whole world, but to lose his soul? And even though Mormonism had the whole world to offer me, I knew that I did not have salvational security through my religion. I could only have that through faith in Jesus Christ. And before I had to go into this meeting, I remember just, you know, pleading with God to give me strength and grace and help. And I was reading the Bible, and I somehow, by the grace of God, was led to the book of Matthew chapter 19, verse 29. And it's a Jesus responding to the Apostle Peter. And he says that anyone who has left houses or brothers or sisters or father or mother or children or lands for my name's sake will receive 100-fold and shall inherit eternal life. And that was the word of God that he laid on my heart. And I realized so quickly that if I lost everything in the world for the sake of gaining Christ, that it was worth the cost, because I was gaining something that far surpassed anything that the world or my religion could offer. And that was a relationship with my Lord and my Savior, my God. And so, like Jesus says in John 6, he says, I am the bread of life. Whoever comes to me shall not hunger, and whoever believes in me shall never thirst. And Jesus Christ has satisfied me and quenched my thirst in a way that nothing else in the world could. And when Jesus was with the Samaritan woman at the well, he said, if you drink of this water, you will thirst again. But if you drink of the water that I give you, you will never be thirsty. And I have found that I am not thirsty anymore, because I have Jesus, and he's all that I need. And so I went into this meeting and sat face to face with my Mormon leadership, and God just put words in my mouth, and I told them that I did not need the Mormon church or any religion or organization or man or prophet or anything to stand in between me and God the Father.
But like Paul says in 1 Timothy 2:5, there is

one God, and there is one mediator between God and man, the man Christ Jesus, who offered himself as the ransom for all, and I knew that he had bought me and paid for my salvation with his blood, and I was his. And when I shared that witness to him, he told me that I was filled with the spirit of the devil, that I was being deceived by Satan. They threatened me with excommunication, referred to me as an antichrist, and the worst insult he gave me, and this is true, by the way, is he said I sounded like a Baptist. So, I don't know what that means. And so at that point, of course, I was kicked off my Mormon mission. That was the inevitable result. So I had to go back to Utah and face my family. My girlfriend, who was at Brigham Young University over the course of my two-year mission trip, she and I had been corresponding through letters, and I was sharing the gospel with her as I was coming to know it by reading the Word of God. And God led her on an amazing journey, and she also came to know the grace of the Lord Jesus Christ. And so she is now my wife, and we have three wonderful and amazing little boys for whom I praise God. And so I got home and then had my family to face. Matt over here at the piano is actually one of my older brothers. So you might be able to guess what happened to him. And it was at that point that I just very simply and with as much love as I could have just shared with them the simple gospel and invited them to read the Bible as a child and allow God to do a work in his life as he had done in mine. And I praise the Lord because that seed was planted and there were many people that watered it, but it was God and God alone in his time that did the growth in the lives of my family members. And to this day, both my brother and my sister, as well as my parents, have all come into a relationship with Jesus Christ. And so my mom and dad are actually here tonight. That's them. And God has done an amazing thing in their lives. And my mother, the former BYU professor, is actually here tonight. And she's going to come up and share a word. And so if you guys can just praise God and welcome her.

Hi, I'm Maria. I'm from Medjugorje. I love being here. I love going to church. I love to play with other people. I love to dance and sing, and it makes me feel happy. You should come here and enjoy Mladfest.

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You are the light of the world. Preach the gospel to all creation. Because you say so, I will let

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Good afternoon. My brothers and sisters, on behalf of Monsignor Walter Rossi, the rector of the Basilica of the National Shrine of the Immaculate Conception, I welcome all of you gathered this afternoon in this church, in this basilica, to celebrate this Eucharist as we come to our Lord asking Him for blessings. I also welcome all those joining us over our live stream broadcast all over the place, different countries in our country, as they come also and pray with us, and we join with them in our prayers. Also welcome other Ray Saka, who is with us celebrating this Mass. And as we all come together to celebrate this Mass and to offer this thanksgiving to God, we also recognize our own sins, asking the Lord for pardon and strength. I confess to Almighty God and to you, my brothers and sisters, that I have greatly sinned in my thoughts and my thoughts, in what I have done and what I have failed to do. Through my fault, through my fault, through my most grievous fault, therefore I ask, Blessed Mary, ever Virgin, all the angels and the saints, and you, my brothers and sisters, to pray for me to the Lord our God. May Almighty God have mercy on us, forgive us our sins, and bring us to everlasting life.

Let us pray. O God, who have prepared for those who love you good things which no eye can see, fill our hearts, we pray, with the warmth of your love, so that loving you in all things and above all things, we may attain your promises which surpass every human desire. Through our Lord Jesus Christ, your Son, who lives and reigns with you in the unity of the Holy Spirit, God, forever and ever. Amen.

A reading from the book of the prophet Isaiah. Thus says the Lord, observe what is right, do what is just, for my salvation is about to come, my justice about to be revealed. The foreigner who joined themselves to the Lord, ministering to him, loving the name of the Lord, and becoming his servants. All who keep the Sabbath free from profanation and hold to my covenant, them I will bring to a holy mountain and make joyful in my house of prayer. Their burnt offerings and sacrifices will be acceptable on my altar. For my house shall be called a house of prayer for all peoples. The word of the Lord.

A reading from the letter of St. Paul to the Romans. Brothers and sisters, I am speaking to you Gentiles. Inasmuch as I am the apostle to the Gentiles, I glory in my ministry in order to make my race jealous and thus save some of them. For if their rejection is the reconciliation of the world, what will their acceptance be but life from the dead? For the gifts and the call of God are irrevocable. Just as you once disobeyed God, but have now received mercy because of their obedience, so they have now disobeyed, in order that, by virtue of the mercy shown to you, they too may now receive mercy.

mercy. For God delivered all to disobedience, that he might have mercy upon all. The word of the Lord.

At that time, Jesus withdrew to the region of Tyre and Sidon. And behold, a Canaanite woman of that district came and called out, "Have pity on me, Lord, son of David. My daughter is tormented by a demon." But Jesus did not say a word in answer to her. Jesus' disciples came and asked him, "Send her away, for she keeps calling out after us." He said in reply, "I was sent only to the lost sheep of the house of Israel." But the woman came and did Jesus homage, saying, "Lord, help me." He said in reply, "It is not right to take the food of the children and throw it to the dogs." She said, "Please, Lord, for even the dogs eat the scraps that fall from the table of their masters." Then Jesus said to her in reply, "O woman, great is your faith. Let it be done for you as you wish." And the woman's daughter was healed from that hour. The Gospel of the Lord. Praise to you, Lord Jesus Christ. By the words of this gospel, I pray.

My brothers and sisters, today's scripture readings focus on God's plan of salvation, which includes all peoples and nations. At one point, some of us perhaps thought about or reflected on this question of salvation in the context of the many religions, religious conflicts, and the role of the Jewish people in God's plan of salvation. To gain a wider perspective, we need to go back to the moment of creation of the first people and their status of living in friendship and harmony with God, and how the original sin destroyed all of it for humanity. But this was not the end. At that moment, God made a promise that he will restore this relationship by a saving act. The important thing to remember here is that at that time, there was no different religions, and the promise of salvation was made to the whole of humanity to restore the friendship and harmony with their Creator. In the first reading from the prophet Isaiah, we hear how the Jewish people dealt and struggled with the question of accepting foreigners, non-Jews, into their worship of God. The message of God through the prophet Isaiah is clear and straightforward. Observe what is right, do what is just. My justice is about to be revealed. My house shall be called a house of prayer for all peoples. To become part of God's holy temple, God requires two things: to observe Sabbath day, set aside each week to recognize God's presence among people, and to be faithful to the covenant, understood as a broad moral attitude. In the post-resurrection reality, St. Paul explains the dynamics of salvation and the interconnectedness between the chosen people who received the promise of salvation and rejected the Messiah and Savior, and the Gentiles who became Christians, who once disobeyed God and now by faith were grafted into God's plan of salvation. St. Paul writes, "For God delivered all to disobedience, that he might have mercy upon them." The mercy of God is always present to all people as long as they accept it and return to him. And finally, in the Gospel, we have the story of the Canaanite woman, a Gentile, non-Jew, who approaches Jesus with a desperate plea to heal her possessed daughter. She seems to know who Jesus is, Lord and Son of David. Despite all the social and religious obstacles, she presses with her plea to heal her daughter and is not deterred by all that the people are saying, including Jesus. I don't know if you have ever looked at this healing story as a dialogue of faith between Gentile woman and Jesus. This is more than just a request for healing. It is this woman's quest for mercy and salvation. So she initiates the dialogue
with prayer and addresses Jesus. Have pity on me, Lord, Son of David. Jesus does not say a word and indicates that his mission for now is to the lost sheep of the house of Israel. The lack of answer and action from Jesus does not prevent her from continuing her prayer. Lord, help me. And Jesus' answer becomes even more like he had no respect for her. We would think that at this moment, the woman would quit and leave. But no, she is even more determined to press her plea because it is about salvation and healing for her and her daughter. When I was reflecting on this gospel and got to this point of the story, for some reason, I had an image of this woman in my head, standing before Jesus, not quitting, and coming with a clever response to Jesus's harsh words. Please, Lord, for even the dogs eat the scraps that fall from the table of their master. At this point, Jesus acknowledges her deep faith and grants her request. O woman, great is your faith. Let it be done to you as you wish. My brothers and sisters, the story of our salvation is a story of faith, of our search and response to God, who will not reject anyone who looks for him with a sincere heart. Sometimes we find ourselves like this woman, approaching the Lord in our need, and it feels like the Lord is not there, not interested in us, that we are being ignored by the Lord. And like the Canaanite woman, we need to remain persistent in our faith and seeing the different obstacles and challenges in our life as a test of our faith and an opportunity to deepen our trust in God's love that ultimately leads us to a close relationship with the Lord and allows us to experience the saving power of God.

And so now let us together profess our faith. I believe in one God, the Father Almighty, maker of heaven and earth, of all things visible and invisible. I believe in one Lord Jesus Christ, the only begotten Son of God, born of the Father before all ages, God from God, light from light, true God from true God, begotten, not made, consubstantial with the Father. Through him all things were made. For us men and for our salvation, he came down from heaven, and by the Holy Spirit was incarnate of the Virgin Mary and became man. For our sake he was crucified under Pontius Pilate. He suffered death and was buried, and rose again on the third day in accordance with the Scriptures. He ascended into heaven and is seated at the right hand of the Father. He will come again in glory to judge the living and the dead, and his kingdom will have no end.

0: I believe in the Holy Spirit, the Lord, the giver of life, who proceeds from the Father and the Son, who with the Father and the Son is adored and glorified, who has spoken through the prophets. I believe in one holy, Catholic, and Apostolic Church. I confess one baptism for the forgiveness of sins, and I look forward to the resurrection of the dead and the life of the world to come. Amen. With humble thanksgiving for God's goodness, we now place before him our needs and the needs of the whole world.
1: That the church may be filled with a missionary spirit to help carry the gospel message throughout the world, let us pray to the Lord.
0: Lord, hear our prayer.
1: For all civil leaders and lawmakers, may they enact laws that promote justice and a greater respect for dignity of all human life, let us pray to the Lord.
0: Lord, hear our prayer.
1: That all people may live in a greater harmony and work to put an end to racial prejudice and discrimination, let us pray to the Lord.
0: Lord, hear our prayer.
1: For those who are being called to serve as priests, deacons, and religious, that God's grace may help them to respond joyfully to that call, let us pray to the Lord.
0: Lord, hear our prayer.
1: For the needs of our benefactors and for the intentions they have entrusted to the National Shrine's Assumption Novena, let us pray to the Lord.
0: Lord, hear our prayer.
1: That those who have died will live forever with Christ in heaven, let us pray to the Lord.
0: Lord, hear our prayer. Almighty and eternal Father, hear our prayers and grant us the grace to lead lives that are holy and pleasing to you. We ask this through Christ our Lord. Amen. Amen.
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0: Pray, brothers and sisters, that my sacrifice and yours may be acceptable to God, the Almighty Father.
1: May the Lord accept the sacrifice at your hands for the praise and glory in his name, for our good of his holy church.
0: Receive our oblation, O Lord, by which is brought about a glorious exchange, that by offering what you have given, we may merit to receive your very self, through Christ our Lord.
1: Amen.
0: And the Lord be with you.
1: And with your spirit.
0: Lift up your hearts.
1: We lift them up to the Lord.
0: Let us give thanks to the Lord our God.
2: It is right and just.
0: It is truly right and just, our duty and our salvation, always and everywhere to give you thanks. Lord, Holy Father, Almighty and Eternal God, through Christ our Lord, for out of compassion for the waywardness that is ours, he humbled himself and was born of the Virgin. By the passion of the cross, he freed us from unending death, and by rising from the dead, he gave us life eternal. And so with all the angels and archangels, with thrones and dominions, and with all the hosts and powers of heaven, we sing the hymn of your glory, as without end we

You are indeed holy, O Lord, the fount of all holiness. Make holy, therefore, these gifts, we pray, by sending down your Spirit upon them like the dewfall, so that they may become for us the body and blood of our Lord Jesus Christ. At the time he was betrayed and entered willingly into his passion, he took bread and, giving thanks, broke it and gave it to his disciples, saying, "Take this, all of you, and eat of it, for this is my body, which will be given up for you." In a similar way, when supper was ended, he took the chalice, and once more giving thanks, he gave it to his disciples, saying, "Take this, all of you, and drink from it, for this is the chalice of my blood, the blood of the new and eternal covenant, which will be poured out for you and for many for the forgiveness of sins. Do this in memory of me."

0: Therefore, as we celebrate the memorial of his death and resurrection, we offer you, Lord, the bread of life and the chalice of salvation, giving thanks that you have held us worthy to be in your presence and minister to you. Humbly we pray that, partaking of the body and blood of Christ, we may be gathered into one by the Holy Spirit.
1: Remember, Lord, your church spread throughout the world, and bring her to the fullness of charity, together with Leo, our Pope, Robert, our Bishop, and his assistant bishops, and all the clergy. Remember also our brothers and sisters who have fallen asleep in the hope of the resurrection, and all who have died in your mercy. Welcome them into the light of your face. Have mercy on us all, we pray, that with the Blessed Virgin Mary, Mother of God, with Blessed Joseph, her spouse, with the blessed apostles, and all the saints who have pleased you throughout the ages, we may merit to be co-heirs to eternal life, and may praise and glorify you through your Son, Jesus Christ.
0: Through him and with him and in him, O God Almighty,

0: At the Savior's command and formed by divine teaching, we dare to say, Our Father, who art in heaven, hallowed be thy name. Thy kingdom come, thy will be done, on earth as it is in heaven. Give us this day our daily bread, and forgive us our trespasses, as we forgive those who trespass against us. And lead us not into temptation, but deliver us from evil. Deliver us, Lord, we pray, from every evil. Graciously grant peace in our days, that by the help of your mercy we may be always free from sin and safe from all distress, as we await the blessed hope and the coming of our Savior, Jesus Christ.
1: For the kingdom and power and glory are yours, now and forever.
0: Lord Jesus Christ, who said to your apostles, Peace I leave you, my peace I give you, look not on our sins, but on the faith of your church, and graciously grant her peace and unity in accordance with your will, who live and reign forever and ever.
1: Amen.
0: The peace of the Lord be with you always.
1: And with your spirit.
2: Let us offer to each other the sign of peace.

Behold the Lamb of God. Behold him who takes away the sins of the world. Blessed are those called to the supper of the Lamb. Lord, I am not worthy that you should enter under my roof, but only say the word, and my soul shall be healed.

Today's second collection is for the preservation of the Basilica of the National Shrine of the Immaculate Conception. Your generosity to this collection will be greatly appreciated to keep the Basilica a beautiful, sacred space for prayer and pilgrimage. Thank you for your kind generosity.

0: Let us pray. Made partakers of Christ through these sacraments, we humbly implore your mercy, Lord, that conform to his image on earth, we may merit also to be his co-heirs in heaven, who lives and reigns forever and ever.
1: Amen. Amen.
0: Just before the final blessing, one little comment. On the day here when the air conditioner quit working on us, the Holy Spirit came with a longer homily for me. So I don't know, there must be a message for all of us on this special day. But I think we were all here with the Lord and the Holy Spirit is with us. So let us receive God's blessing. The Lord be with you.
1: And with your spirit.
0: And may Almighty God bless you, the Father and the Son and the Holy Spirit.
1: Amen. Go forth, the mass is ended. Thanks be to God.

Hello, my name is Paweł. I'm from Poland. I came here with my brother, who is a priest since 12 years, and with my niece and nephew. And it was a great time. We were in Podbrdo. We were also tonight in the morning, in 3 a.m. We were at Križevac, and it was one of the best time for us. Thank you for your invitation. Yeah.

The Institute of Medicine's Future of Nursing Report has called for the proportion of registered nurses with a BSN degree to increase to 80% by 2020. So this would be a wonderful time to consider nursing at Ave Maria University.

0: It's been like 2 months.
1: Honor the father. Whoever honors his father, for the Lord honor the father.
2: Like just telling my mom today that I, you know, was coming back to do the crucifixion.
0: Emily's the only thing that's going to be there for you.
2: After how crazy is that? That's the first person to die and go to heaven after confessing his sins. That's like the beginning of the New Testament, right?
1: MJ quote about his losses.
0: Welcome back to Faith Unscripted. I'm your host, JP.
2: And my name's Andrew.
0: And I'm excited to be back. I was on vacation. I was in Europe for a little bit. But I gotta be real. It's been like 2 months. but I'm excited to get back into it. Because like I said, I feel like this grows my relationship with God, which was my first idea of starting this podcast with Andrew. Mm-hmm. To read books of the Bible that we never really read, mm-hmm. which is mainly the Old Testament, right?
2: Right.
0: So yeah, I'm excited to be back.
2: I'm excited too. So while he was gone, I did come back and I did one episode alone. And that was definitely a unique experience, but I finished up the Book of Wisdom. And then now we're in the Book of Sirach. So I think we're on chapter 3. So that's what we'll be starting from the top here. But
0: yeah,
2: it has been a few weeks. So this might be, you know, we might be a little rusty today. But that's all right. I'm trying to think. Is there anything that happened that we should?
1: Not really. Maybe I'm just going to do the prayer and let's dive right into it.
2: Okay. All right.
1: The Father and the Son and the Holy Spirit. God, I pray for your strength. I know that we can't do this life without you. We need you in our toughest moments. Pray for whoever's going through a really hard time in life, that you show them your face, who you are, and you get them through that. You show them that it's brighter on the other side. I pray that we sink in the words that we're going to read today, and we take it into our daily lives. Pray that you change people that don't know you and get them to you. Amen. Father and the Son, Amen. Spirit. So chapter 3.
2: Go for it.
1: Duties towards parents and others. Listen to me, your father, O children, and act accordingly that you may be kept in safety. For the Lord honored the father above the children, and he confirmed the right of the mother over her sons. Whoever honors his father atones for sins and preserves himself from them. When he prays, he is heard. And whoever glorifies his mother like one who lays up treasure, whoever honors his father will be gladdened by his own children. And when he prays, he will be heard. Whoever glorifies his father will have long life, and whoever obeys the Lord will refresh his mother. He will serve his parents as his masters. Honor your father by word and deed, that a blessing from him may come upon you.
2: I feel like you just stop. So that's
1: The end of
2: verse. Just finished verse 8. Okay. So I feel like this is kind of true though. Like whoever honors his father will be gladdened by his own children. I haven't seen that yet, but and when he prays, he will be heard. Whoever glorifies his father will have a long life, and whoever obeys the Lord will refresh his mother. I can say that whenever I do what I can to grow in my faith, and like just telling my mom today that I, you know, was coming back to do the podcast today, like she's so happy, you know, and he was there. We just got out of the gym. We walked out. My mom, sure enough, is walking right there. And so we're like, oh, we're just getting out of the gym and heading over to do the podcast soon. And she was just so happy, you know, like she was kind of like refreshed. And so I feel like that's.
0: Yeah.
2: Just kind of a funny thing. I don't know.
0: I guess for me, it's like, because with getting older, but you realize that your parents have lived twice the life that you have lived. Mm-hmm. And sometimes, when you're going through something, people on the outside can have a better perspective of what's going on. And usually your parents are the best advisors. And that's why people sometimes get mad at them, at your dad or your mom, because they tell you something you don't want to hear. And it can be a hard pill to swallow sometimes.

0: but it's the truth, and they only tell you that because they love you. Mm-hmm. And that's a way to honor them, to listen to them, right? Knowing they're like, family's the only thing that's going to be there for you.
1: Mm-hmm. Yeah.
0: It's more valuable than money.
1: There's something I heard somewhere that the love a mother has for her son is the greatest love in the world. Like there's nowhere in your life will you ever have be loved more by anyone than your own mother. And then the other thing is about your father is the only man in the world that wants you to be more successful than him is your dad.
0: Mm-hmm.
1: Like he's looking out for you. He wants you to be more successful than himself. With everyone else, like your friends, like there's a little bit of like maybe envy or jealousy. Maybe you want to be like a little bit better than them, you know? So when you hear that they are successful and they are doing well, like maybe deep down, like your pride is hurt, you know, but not with your dad, which is something that's like, he actually takes pride in your success.
0: Mm-hmm.
1: And the only man to do that too.
0: Verse 9, for a father's blessing strengthens the house of the children, but a mother's curse uproots their foundations. Do not glorify yourself by dishonoring your father, for your father's dishonor is no glory to you. For a man's glory comes from honoring his father, and it is a disgrace for children not to respect their mother. O son, help your father in his old age, and do not grieve him as long as he lives. Even if he is lacking in understanding, show forbearance, and do not despise him all the days of his life. For kindness to a father will not be forgotten, and against your sins it will be credited to you. A house raised in justice to you. In the day of your affliction, it will be remembered in your favor, as frost and fair weather. Your sins will melt away. Whoever forsakes his father is like a blasphemer, and whoever angers his mother is cursed by the Lord. My son, perform your tasks in meekness. Then you will be loved more than a giver of gifts. The greater you are, the more you must humble yourself, so you will find favor with God. There are many who are noble and renowned, but it is to the humble that he reveals his mysteries. For the great is the might of the Lord. He is glorified by the humble. Seek not what is too difficult for you, nor investigate what is beyond your power. Reflect upon what has been assigned to you, and do not be curious about many of his works, for you do not need to see with your eyes what is hidden. Do not meddle in what is beyond your tasks, for matters too great for human understanding have been shown you. For their hasty judgment has led many astray, and wrong opinion has caused their thoughts to slip. A stubborn mind will be afflicted at the end, and whoever loves anger will perish by it. A stubborn mind will be burdened by troubles, and the sinner will heap sin upon sin. The affliction of the proud has no healing, for a plant of wickedness has taken root in them, though it will not be perceived. The mind of the wise man will ponder the words of the wise, and an attentive ear is a wise man's desire. Water extinguishes a blazing fire, so almsgiving atones for sin. Whoever repays favors gives thought to the future. At the moment of his falling, he will find support. What stood out to me is like when he said, if you honor your father, your sins will melt away. Right? Like, like every time you commit a sin, it's like, if I were to like put a nail in this table, right? With a, what's it called? A hammer. If I hammer it down, that's the sin, right? But then I take it out. Your sins are forgiven, but the hole is still there.
1: Right.
0: The damage is still done, right?
1: Mm-hmm.
0: So you got to make up for your sins in this life or in purgatory. I think that's the whole point of purgatory. If you die with too many holes on your table, you gotta be cleansed in order to enter the heaven, right? Because you got to be as innocent as a child, as Jesus once said. So, that stood out to me. I guess, look, like taking care of your parents, it's a good way to put in the work to become a better person in general.
1: Yeah. One thing that I try to do with that is, I mean, plenary indulgence.
0: Yeah.
1: Where that's like where it wipes the stain of sins. That's what, I don't know if there's a word for that. That's just what I know by is the stain. Like that's, all sin has a stain. It's kind of like the holes that are left behind, or like the stain of sin on your heart, on your soul. And it's one way to clean it up and to repurify your soul is plenary.

0: indulgence, where it completely cleans your soul. I forgot where I was going with that.
1: It's fine.
0: Okay, but one thing that stood out to me was when it said, "My son, perform your tasks in meekness, then you will be loved more than a giver of gifts. Mm-hmm. The greater you are, the more you must humble yourself." That kind of stood out because I feel like there's a lot of people that in life, and even myself, like when I do something good, it's like really nice. It feels really nice to be recognized by the good things that you do. You know, yeah. If you, you know, wanted to, you know, like for example, like mowing, like doing chores around the house, like mowing the lawn, you know, it's nice to like do that and afterwards be like recognized, like, you know, my parents will say, "Oh, who mowed the lawn?" And I'll, and you know, I get like a little bit of a, you know, appreciation for doing that. And it's nice to be recognized, but it kind of made me think, like, when you perform your tasks in meekness, and the greater you are, the more you must humble yourself. It's whatever you don't get rewarded on earth, God will reward you in heaven. And that's one thing that I think a lot of the saints had down, is like they performed a lot of good tasks and they never seek to reward on earth because they knew they wanted to save it. They wanted to do things in private.
1: Yeah.
0: Because that all that meant is that their reward in heaven would be greater. You know?
1: You can also look at Peter, like he was a thief before he met Jesus, you know? Mm-hmm. A lot of the saints were like Mary of Magdalene also.
0: Yeah.
1: She was a prostitute.
0: Right.
1: And they're saints now, you know, so there's always like forgiveness.
0: No matter what you've done in life,
1: yeah,
0: you can be like your sins can be forgiven, you know?
1: Like the first confession in the Passion of Christ. You know what it is?
0: No, I actually, to be honest, I've never watched the Passion of Christ.
1: It's crazy. It's when
0: my family watches it every year, but I just been, there was one time where I walked in on the scene of the crucifixion.
1: Yeah.
0: And a crow, it was like the end of the movie, but a crow came and like started pecking at some dude's eye.
2: Yeah,
0: that
2: thief.
1: But I think of it as the first confession ever as when they're hung up on the cross with the two thieves and the thief is like, "Forgive me for I have sinned." And Jesus looks at him and he's like, "You're forgiven. You will be with me in paradise."
0: Mm-hmm.
1: That's like the first confession like ever, you know, that's really cool because All he had to say is, all he had to do is repent and he went to heaven that day. Mm-hmm. It's crazy.
0: Yeah.
1: After
0: how crazy is that? That's the first person to die and go to heaven after confessing his sins. That's like the beginning of the New Testament, right?
1: Yeah.
0: Well, I guess the beginning of the New Testament is, you know.
1: Yeah, it's a very powerful scene.
0: Yeah.
1: Yeah.
0: That is so.
1: I want to read it. Hold on. Give me one second. I got to find it.
0: Which book of the Bible is that in?
1: It's going
0: to be John, because John was there to the end. Maybe John. John was the only one that was there to the end.
1: Oh, here. Verse 39. One of the criminals who were hanged railed at him, saying, "Are you not the Christ? Save yourself and us." But the other one rebuked him, saying, "Do you not fear God, since you are under the same sentence of condemnation? And we indeed justly, for we are receiving the due reward for our deeds. But this man has done nothing wrong." And he said, "Jesus, remember me when you come in your kingly power." And Jesus said to him, "Truly I say to you, today you will be with me in paradise."
0: That is so cool.
1: Yeah.
0: I just got chills right now.
1: Yeah.
0: But honestly, I thought John, I always heard that John was there to the end. But
1: don't all the, correct me if I'm wrong, but don't like all the gospels say the passion in a different way? They like all the...
0: Dude, I don't know. That's what I thought I would have thought.
1: Differently than John, and then Mark wrote it differently than Mark. John.
0: Yeah, but I heard that John was the one that was the last one there. All the other disciples or all the other apostles left, but John stayed there with Mary.
1: Yeah.
0: And then Jesus said, "Behold your mother." Mm-hmm. And then he said to Mary, he said, "Behold your son." And that's where he was telling all of us that we can all see Mary as our mother too.
1: Yeah.
0: But like, I would think that John would have a more detailed crucifixion than anyone else, but it's pretty hold on, I'm on the wrong page. Okay, well, we can read this another time.
1: Yeah, we'll get it.
0: We'll get there at some point.
1: Start chapter 4.
0: Okay, chapter 4 of Sirach. So chapter 4 is my son, deprive not the poor of his life. Hold on 1 sec.
1: We're back doing this.
0: All right. Chapter 4, verse 1. My son, deprive not the poor of his living, and do not keep needy eyes waiting. Do not grieve the one who is hungry, nor anger the man in want. Do not add to the troubles of an angry mind, nor delay your gift to a beggar. Do not reject an afflicted suppliant, nor turn your face away from the poor. Do not avert your eye from the needy, nor give a man occasion to curse you. For if in bitterness of soul he calls down a curse upon you, his Creator will hear his prayer. Dang. It's kind of, anytime anybody curses you, God hears that.
1: Mm-hmm.
0: Verse 7, make yourself beloved in the congregation. Bow your head low to a great man. Incline your ear to the poor and answer him peacefully and gently. Deliver him who is wronged from the hand of the wrongdoer, and do not be faint-hearted in judging a case. Be like a father to orphans, and instead of a husband to their mother,
1: you will then be like a son of the Most High, and he will love you more than he does your mother.
0: All right, let's just keep going.
2: All right.
0: I need to come back to this. 11. Do you know what that means? Be like a father to your orphans, and instead of a husband to their mother, you will be like the son of the Most High, and he will love you more than your mother. I feel like it's just kind of a weird way to say whatever he's trying to say. I don't know.
1: Yeah.
0: Okay.
1: Let's keep going.
0: Verse 11. Wisdom breathes life into their sons and gives help to those who seek her. Whoever loves her loves life. This is the same thing where her means wisdom. He's talking about wisdom whenever he says her.
1: Mm-hmm.
0: Whoever loves her loves life. And those who seek her early will win the Lord's good favor. Whoever holds her fast will obtain glory, and the Lord will bless the place she enters. Those who serve her will minister to the Holy One. The Lord loves those who love her, and who obeys her will judge the nations. He who obeys her will judge the nations, and whoever gives heed to her will dwell secure. If he has faith in her, he will obtain her, and his descendants will remain in possession of her. For she will walk with him in disguise, and at first she will put him to the test. She will bring fear and cowardice upon him, and torment him by her discipline, until he holds her in his thoughts, and she trusts him. So he's kind of saying it's not easy to be wise.
1: Yeah.
0: Like before you get there, you're going to have to live a hard life and you'll learn from that. Probably learn from your hard experiences and then.
1: It's the only way to get better. Like Michael Jordan said.
0: What did Michael Jordan say?
1: He said that all his losses, I can't remember exactly what he said, but it turned him into what he here. MJ quote about his losses. Failure was the foundation of my success.
0: That's a good one.
1: I've missed more than 9,000 shots in my career. I've lost almost 300 games 26 times. I've been trusted to take the game-winning shot and missed. I've failed over and over again in my life, and that's why I succeed. Kind of the same thing. It's how you get wisdom, right? By falling, but picking yourself back up.
0: Mm-hmm.
1: And that's when you become wise, because you've lived through dark times in your life, you know?
0: Mm-hmm.
1: You're going to have to suffer to get it.
0: Mm-hmm.
1: Yeah. Let's keep going. Verse
0: 18. Then she will come straight back to him and strengthen him, and she will gladden him and will reveal her secrets to him and store up for him knowledge and the discernment of what is right. But if he goes astray, she will forsake him and give him more or give him over into the hands of his foe. Observe the right time and beware of evil. Do not bring shame on yourself, for there is a shame which brings sin, and there's a shame which is glory and favor. Do not show partiality to your own harm or deference to your downfall. Do not refrain from speaking at the crucial time, and do not hide your wisdom. For wisdom is known through speech, and education through the words of the tongue. Never speak against the truth, but be mindful of your ignorance. Do not be ashamed to confess your sins, and do not try to stop the current of a river. Do not subject yourself to a foolish fellow, nor show partiality to a ruler. Strive even to death for the truth, and the Lord will fight for you. Do not be reckless in your speech, or sluggish and remiss in your deeds. Do not be like a lion in your home, nor be a fault finder with your servants. Let not your hand be extended to receive, but withdrawn when it is time to repay.
1: Yeah, I mean, that's pretty good. I feel like people always listen to the man who has the best vocabulary, right? Sounds more professional.
0: Mm-hmm.
1: And who's always real, right? You can tell when someone's real to himself, when he's not bluffing or just saying, like people can tell when someone's like always like over exaggerated and is like always or like a liar or and that just puts dirt inside of you. And I think that's what he's saying, like what was that verse? Do not be like a lion in your home, nor be a fault finder with your servants. Like, people also like saying like, don't make yourself the victim and own up to your mistakes. Right. Cause it's always easy to take the easy path out of things, but sometimes you gotta be a man and own up to, your mistakes and where they lead you, because every time you commit a sin, there will be, the devil always pays you back for it, you know?
0: Mm-hmm.
1: Do not be reckless in your speech. Don't make yourself the victim, and don't be a lion in your home. Your home has always got to be like a place of peace. You know, like mm-hmm. It's good. Like you can tell when you walk into someone's house and it's like, you can feel peace or you can feel, I don't know if it's just me, but I can feel like when there's peace at a place or when it's just like, I'm not at peace, you know? But yeah, I'm striving to get wisdom right now. I'm sure it's never going to be like consecutive, like it's not going to be peaches and cream. Life's not going to be peaches and cream. I'm about to be 27 years old, and I feel like I'm a better I feel like at this point in my life, I'm at 1% better every day. I learn, I go through, every time you go through something hard in life, you got to take it and become a better person and not let yourself down, you know, and always pick yourself back up.
0: Mm-hmm.
1: Always pick yourself back up and keep going. Never throw the towel.
0: Consistency is key. That's one thing that I learned. I also heard, like, even for something as simple as like building good habits, like going to the gym. There's some guy, I don't know who he is, but I heard this story about this one guy who when someone gets on a kick to like want to go to the gym and want to get in shape and everything, they can go a little too hard at first. They go work out for 2 hours the first time back in years, and they'll be so sore and so tired from that workout that they can't do it the next day.
1: Yeah.
0: Or they're just kind of like stuck in bed, you know? What this one guy did is he, after work every day, he went to the gym for 10 minutes. That's all he said he was going to do. And every day he went and he only did 10 minutes. And as soon as 10 minutes were up, he walked out of there. And he did that for months. And his purpose there was to be consistent.

0: consistent and build the habit first before he started building his weights and you know, doing crazier workouts. And from that, he built the habit, the foundation of a habit to continue. And it's the same thing with everything. I mean, really, like with your spiritual life, with, you know, relationships, with,
1: yeah,
0: with work, with anything, just to build the good habits, the foundation of good habits, and then grow from there instead of trying to just climb Mount Everest on day one. You know, it takes training, practice.
1: Yeah, just take it little by little. Mm-hmm. Like if you want to start getting into reading the Bible, maybe you just read like a few verses per day and not overwhelm yourself with reading a whole chapter, you know. That's how we're doing it. It's working, you know.
0: No, it's actually worked a lot for me. Like I did not read the Bible before starting this podcast months ago. And now like I actually got so excited. My mom got me a new Bible. Awesome. It's awesome. Like I love this Bible. It's huge too. It's a Catholic study Bible. So it's like, you know, like 4 or 5 inches tall. You know, it's pretty sweet. I love it.
1: Yeah.
0: And it's got all these, it's so, but I never, like she got me this Bible. Like,
1: yeah, you got all the highlighters too for instance.
0: Yeah, I did. I got highlighters. I got all kinds of stuff. Like I'm so excited about it. And like if she got me that gift like a year ago, I would have just like put it on the shelf.
1: Yeah.
0: And it wouldn't have gotten me this excited. But now, like, since I'm actually like I read the Bible here for this podcast, but I also do my own thing on the side. Like day, you know, I just read different scriptures and I just think that I really want the Bible to conform. I want to conform my heart, you know, to be more like Jesus. And the way to do that is to spend time with, you know, in his word.
1: Mm-hmm.
0: And that's what I'm trying to do. I'm trying to just be more like him. Like you become who you surround yourself with. And this, like by praying the Bible, it's like you surrounding yourself with the wisdom of God and with Jesus, you know, and the more time I spend with scripture, the more I'll be like him, which is our goal, right?
1: Yeah. And if you don't like reading, you can just also put it in the car. YouTube has a lot of good, like falling asleep videos, very like aesthetic, cozy videos, like while you were listening.
0: They do. We listened to one last night.
1: Yeah, like there's like rain and thunder in the back and it's just like Jesus is like in a campfire and it's like this dude's like reading the Gospel of John. It's like pretty cool.
0: Yeah.
1: It's pretty calming.
0: I think it's called like scriptures with or
1: just like look up in YouTube scriptures to fall asleep to. And you'll see a ton of good videos options. I'm sure you guys will like it, but I'm glad to be back. We'll be back next week. Is there anything you want to say before I close out?
0: No, I think that's it for me. Yeah.
1: We'll be back.
0: Good to be back.
1: New Bible next episode.
0: I will bring my new Bible next episode. Actually, I'll show it off.
1: All right. Well, thank you guys. Thank you for listening to us today. We'll be back next week.

my name is Sofia. I'm 17 years old. I come from Romania. It's my first time in here in Medjugorje, and I am really excited. I love it in here so much. I came in here with my friends, with my best friend and other people from my hometown. And it's such a wonderful experience. I came here to pray and to find peace. I encourage all of you to come in here because it is a great experience. There is so much happiness in here. I haven't felt so happy in such a long time. And I'm here to pray for my future, for my family. And I also went to the mountains four times. Once I went in the same day two times in a row without sleeping in between, but it was awesome. I encourage you, all of you, to come in here because it's such a great place.

In the name of the Father, and the Son, and the Holy Spirit. Amen. Hail Mary, full of grace, the Lord is with thee. Blessed art thou amongst women, and blessed is the fruit of thy womb, Jesus. Glory be to the Father, and to the Son, and to the Holy Spirit. Mary of Lourdes, Saint Teresa of Calcutta, Amen. Father, Son, Holy Spirit, Amen. Good morning. On top of the morning, I'm going to share with you a reflection on fortitude, the spirit of fortitude, the gift of the Holy Spirit. And we will start with a reading wherever the Spirit will lead us. And I read to you from the second letter of St. Paul to the Corinthians,

Chapter 1, from verse 4 on. Therefore, we ourselves boast about you in the churches of God for your steadfastness and faith

0: for which you are also suffering. Since indeed God considers it just to repay with affliction those who afflict you, and to grant relief to you who are afflicted as well as to us, when the Lord Jesus is revealed from heaven with his mighty angels, in flaming fire, inflicting vengeance on those who do not know God and on those who do not obey the gospel of our Lord Jesus. They will suffer the punishment of eternal destruction, away from the presence of the Lord and from the glory of his might, when he comes on that day to be glorifying his saints and to be marveled at among all who have believed, because our testimony to you was believed. To this end, we always pray for you, that our God may make you worthy of his calling and may fulfill every resolve for good and every work of faith by his power, so that the name of our Lord Jesus may be glorified in you and you in him, according to the grace of our God and the Lord Jesus Christ. The word of the Lord.
1: Thanks be to God.
0: So when we read in our doctrine about the Holy Spirit, and we understand the promises of Jesus and why Jesus was telling the apostles not to be sad, because he had to go so he can send the Paraclete, the Holy Spirit, that will lead us, guide us, inspire us, remind us of every teaching of Jesus, and protect us. And one of the gifts that came with the Holy Spirit is the gift of fortitude. We need to be courageous, brave, in order to be Christians. Because to be a Christian, you need to be good. And to be good, you need to be compassionate. You need to have all the virtues of sainthood: compassion, patience, tolerance, charity. All of these virtues are needed for you to be a true Christian. So for that, you need fortitude. You need courageousness. You need to be brave. Otherwise, you will never make it, because to be patient, you have to be brave. You have to be courageous. And for that, you need the spirit of fortitude. You need the strength from the Spirit, because humanly, we are very weak. Humanly alone, we are not able to love. We are not able to forgive. We don't have it in us to be compassionate. It's not natural in us. It comes from God. Like the apostle says, be sure you know that every good deed comes from heaven, from God only. And every bad deed comes from hell, from Satan. There's no other direction. This is the truth. It's good and evil. Good comes from God, evil from Satan. So every time we are inspired to do good, the Holy Spirit is at work in us. We couldn't possibly do anything good if the Spirit is not leading us. So in order for us to do good, we need to be filled with this power of God, the spirit of fortitude, that leads us undoubtedly to do what is right, to do good, to be patient, compassionate, tolerant, charitable. All of this comes from God and enrich us, because you feel the power of the Spirit in you when you are giving yourself with unconditionally, because you are strong. You feel you have the power to love. And this is amazing. It's beautiful. It heals you. It makes you feel strong. We were talking before about bad blood. You remember, we were talking about how when you produce bad blood, your face